0: political diplomatic front with Israel unless there is a solution on Palestine. So that, I think, is not going to happen anytime soon. Hence, I don't think there will be any diplomatic relations between Saudi Arabia and Israel. I think President Trump has many times over the recent past made it quite clear that he wants the Abraham Accords to include Saudi Arabia. And I think Saudi Arabia, both informally and secretly, but also more openly, has said that they are not going to harbor any diplomatic ties with Israel, even if at the moment Saudi Arabia is more challenged territorially with the attacks in the southern part of its border. They're not going to entertain any diplomatic relations with Israel.
1: So the IMEC would still remain a pipe dream, an ambitious dream, perhaps a dream that one day may counter the BRI. And is it seen as a scheme or a plan that may counter the BRI? But as of now, it remains only a good project on paper?
0: Well, right now it's good on paper, but short of any territorial on-the-ground improvements. And I would say that, yes, one can say that it is a little bit of a copy-paste of China's One Belt, One Road. However, I would say that it's not exactly a copy-paste of One Belt, One Road, because the China's One Belt, One Road has made tremendous head start to include all these states that IMEC doesn't cover, and it is very much functioning. So is it a counterweight to China's geopolitical, geoeconomic presence in the wider Asian region? Yes, I would say so. But right now, China is far further ahead than IMEC's kind of existence. So if we don't see any improvement on what gets done on IMEC, I think it's a pretty much notional theoretical endeavor that will stay on paper and very little on the ground. And I think I would emphasize that besides what we see on the political front, it really needs to be far more tangible commercially. So we need to see how it will act as a catalyst for commercial ties rather than theoretical and prescriptive.
1: Given the current situation across the region, are we to brace for more headwinds? The 81st UN General Assembly, are we seeing more problems emerge from there and less solutions even today? The manner in which US threatened to annihilate Iran in case there's no forward movement or a solution, the way Iran is hitting back at the United States and Israel and saying, you're the ones who are destabilizing not just the region, but the entire world.
0: Well, I mean, you're mentioning something very important. Let me say this, that the Gulf states were from the very beginning very clear about the Iran-US war. They didn't want to bring this war, and they believe that it will destabilize the region. And the region is far more unstable today than it was prior to the war. And I'll give you two examples. What is the future of Iran? Maybe now there is a regime intact, but in the future to come, I think this regime will probably collapse and we will have either many Irans or many possibilities of a future Iran in many different ways. Will that make the Gulf stable or less stable? I think it will make the Gulf less stable. And the case in point is that Saudi Arabia in the early 2000s, prior to the Iraq war, did voice quite clearly that the future of Iraq after an invasion will be an unstable one. And today we see this. Many of these Iraqi Shia militias that are attacking the region, Jordan and Saudi Arabia, are a threat to the region than a security to the region. So I don't think we're going to see, one, the end of the war anytime soon. I think President Trump is trying to use this opportunity to placate his political incumbents and his supporters. And remember that everything he says is very much in close contact to the midterms. He's very much aligned to what happens there. So he will say that he's talking to Iran. I think Iran is here for the long game. And the end game is very much uncertain. Even if they escalate the Americans, what will be the end game? The regime is not going to collapse, even with more sanctions. Yes, it will generate a lot of poverty, but a regime doesn't implode like this. Despite, here I would use the example, despite sanctions on Russia, what has happened to Russia? It has emboldened the regime, it has emboldened society, and it's very much in support of what President Putin is doing. So more attacks on refineries, which actually creates a lot of problems for Europe and Asia, because there isn't much of a lot of refined product exiting Russia, creates problems for the world. So that, I think, is something we need to account for. So there is no easy way out of this. I'm afraid that we're going to end up with a very bad deal on Iran for the world and a lot of inflation. Today, the number one concern that the world has is not so much stability, but it's really the encroachment of inflation in our incomes around the world, not just on India, but even in the Western world, where today, if you ask British people, French people and German people, what is their number one concern? It's inflation, sticky inflation. And it's not just an Indian problem.
1: And unfortunately, this inflation may just rise. Looking at the way this war is progressing, the slow pace of forever war, and apparently post the midterms, do you see a dialing down of tensions, or do you see an escalation of tensions on both fronts, whether it's Russia, Ukraine at one end and Iran, US on the other?
0: Very good question. I think that we're not going to see the end of both wars. It's easy to begin wars, but very difficult to end them, especially when they announce that it's for a few days and then they end up taking years to end. The difficulty is, like, let's give you an example, like any family when we have disagreements. If those disagreements are not settled immediately, then they become far more ingrained. And we tend to have, as society and humans, a lot of ego. So today, after the midterms are ended, whatever the outcome is, I'm afraid that the Iranians will escalate and see this as a situation where they can present their cases. If the American president, President Trump, loses the election, then he will have about 90 days to wage war, and then he'll be reined in. But that means that he will not want, for his own ego, to allow the Iranians to play around in the region. So he will then have to escalate. The same goes for Ukraine and Russia. The more the Ukrainians continue to attack refineries, they have virtually attacked every refinery in Russia, the more President Putin is going to respond. And President Putin is containing, restraining himself, because he can do exactly the same, if not more damage, to the Ukrainians and to Kiev than what the Ukrainians are doing today. I'm afraid that we will see more war because both sides are not thinking rationally. And I would say more about the Ukrainians today than the Russians. The Russians are responding to the attacks of what Ukraine is doing. And I would say the same on the Iran front. There is, unfortunately, not cooler heads prevailing.
1: John Sefakhanis, for joining me here on this India Today special broadcast. Many thanks. Would love to have you back and take this conversation forward in the coming few days. Many thanks, sir.
0: Thank you, sir.
1: And I want to throw it open for a wider discussion. I want to bring in Professor Brahma Chilani, one of India's best-known strategic voices, and my colleague Sandeep Unnithan for more on this. Professor Chilani, is that also your assessment that the Russia-Ukraine war on one end and the US-Iran war on the other, both are likely to escalate and no solutions emerging from the 81st UN General Assembly?
2: I think the momentum in the Ukraine war remains with Russia. And therefore, as long as Russia decides to continue the war, the US and Ukraine may not have any options. Right now, the US is propping up Ukraine financially and militarily. In fact, Ukraine has the military support of the NATO bloc. And yet, despite occasional drone forays into Russia, the fact is that Ukraine is losing a lot of young men. Yes. In fact, this is one of the most significant aspects of Ukraine is the depopulation of the young in Ukraine. So Ukraine is paying a very heavy price. As far as the Iran war is concerned, this has been a debacle for Donald Trump. In fact, now most Americans, according to latest opinion polls, believe that this war should be ended soon, that this war is not going well. In fact, many analysts in the U.S. are describing this war as a fiasco for the U.S. And given those realities, Trump is inclined to escalate rather than de-escalate because he doesn't want his legacy to be one or to be defined as the man, as the leader, who lost against a much weaker adversary. He expected the war against Iran to yes. conclude quickly. Instead, months later, he's facing a debacle. And I think for those two reasons, he may actually seek to find ways to escalate, but I don't think escalation is going to fundamentally change the realities on the ground.
1: In fact, fundamentally, they may increase the problems, not just for the region, but for the entire world. And if I were to, for a moment, Sandeep, bring you in on the Russia-Ukraine war, now European countries are apprehensive that the war could escalate into Europe. One, would that trigger a NATO-wide response, or if it remains in grey zone warfare or a terror strike or an unknown drone strike, then NATO doesn't get triggered, but European economies will also get adversely impacted even more.
3: Yes, Gaurav. I mean, that's the fear. If you study the kind of commentary that's coming out of European capitals in the last couple of days, it seems to suggest that there is some kind of a imminent attack from Russia, either overtly or covertly. It would be more likely that it would be a covert attack than an overt attack because the European countries believe that Russia is looking at a window of opportunity when the US is focused on the midterm elections, and therefore they were trying to probe their defenses by attacking one or more countries, by launching drone attacks of the kind that we've seen in Leipzig. So there is a fear of wider escalation. Russia is, of course, warned the European countries because of the kind of resourcing of Ukraine that's been going on. And Ukraine has carried out multiple drone attacks, long-range drone attacks, striking civilian targets deep inside Russia, over 2,000 kilometers. This has never happened.
1: Or oil infrastructure,
3: in the history of
1: that
3: Russia.
1: Oil infrastructure that's adversely impacting the entire world.
3: One of the biggest oil producers in the world today is crippled, at least on the European side, because a lot of their refining capacity has been struck by Ukrainian drones. And a lot of the resourcing, a lot of the support comes from European countries. And that is the real danger that this could actually escalate just beyond just a Russia-Ukraine war. It could involve covert attacks on other European capitals as
1: Professor
3: well.
1: Professor Chilani, Xi Jinping would be landing very soon in America. He's being given a red carpet treatment, tri-services guard of honor. Trump is going to receive him to the airport. There'll be a flypast. Do you see any solutions emerging from here, especially at a time when Trump has been empowered with up to 100% tariffs for buying Russian oil?
2: You're right that Trump is giving Xi Jinping a king's welcome. In fact, he's making an extraordinary break from longstanding American diplomatic practice by going to the airport to receive Xi Jinping. But beneath the pomp and bonhomie, the visit is likely to showcase the rise of a G2, a group of two, even though such a G2 is informal. In fact, since last autumn, Trump has repeatedly referred to a G2 with China. Mm-hmm. Even when Trump visited Beijing in May this year, he spoke about a U.S.-China G2. So it's no surprise that Trump now is going out of his way to flatter Xi Jinping, even as he takes a more aggressive approach toward leaders of America's allies and strategic partners. In fact, this validates the claims of his critics that he appeases dictators
1: Yes.
2: Including America's enemies, while seeking to bully America's friends. But I think more important is that China gets what it has long craved for. It has long craved for to be treated respect, as America's peer. And I think getting peer validation is a big win for Xi Jinping, because this visit will highlight how Trump now is treating China as America's equal. In fact, under Trump, Washington increasingly treats China not as a wayward,
1: but a superior,
2: not as a wayward autocracy to be lectured, but as a peer superpower whose cooperation Washington needs and whose red lines Washington is hesitant to challenge directly.
1: And that would make Xi Jinping actually think that he's even more powerful than President Trump. But Sandeep, when you look at the situation, all across, conflicts are only increasing. This would mean perhaps higher inflation, less availability of oil, and more trouble for global economy.
3: Yes, sort of. And, you know, given the way these conflicts are poised, the Russia-Ukraine war, and, of course, the prospect of a third round of a Iran-US conflict, it has dire prospects for the world economy, especially the flow of oil, which is choked currently out of the Arabian Peninsula. So any escalation in either theatres, either in the European theatre or on the Arabian Peninsula, would mean a disaster for the global economy. We've seen oil prices shoot up 50% over the last 6 months. Any further increase in oil prices, Gaurav, it'll mean it's bad news for economies like ours, which are so dependent on importing energy. So the year began with Venezuela, Gaurav. It went on to Iran, and now, it's engulfed Europe as well.
1: So is there any silver lining? The last 30 seconds that I have on this part of the show, Professor Chilani, is there any silver lining on any front whatsoever?
2: Well, the silver lining is that despite Trump's G2 proposal, and despite the costs that he's imposing on countries like India, for example, his Iran war has imposed a broad inflationary tax on the Indian economy.
1: Yes.
2: Yet I think if he has a grand strategy, it's not going well. Middle powers like India, Japan, Germany and others are going to play an increasingly important role in shaping the emerging international system. So he and Xi Jinping may reach a deal of any kind. They may prolong the truce that they have negotiated last year. Yet it's beyond the capacity of Washington and Beijing to shape the new world order together. It'll fall on the middle powers to play a pivotal role in shaping the emerging new world order.
1: And that is where countries like India will have a big role to play. Professor Chilani and Sandeep Unnithan, for joining me here on India First, many thanks. And we'll carry this conversation forward on India First tomorrow as President Xi Jinping lands in the United States of America and is given that red carpet treatment. A quick break. Lots more coming up on the other side of these messages. Stay with us. Keep watching India Today.

0: On Welcome, you're with the news today, your primetime destination, news, newsmakers, talking points. Wednesday night, we have a huge story breaking today. This evening, has the Election Commission become a one-man show led by Gyanesh Kumar? Two ECs, were they bypassed by majority decisions? That sensational Indian Express story, it's fallout tonight among my special guest Kapil Sibal, who's calling for the suspension of Gyanesh Kumar. But first, as always, it's time to get cracking with the nine headlines at nine tonight. Chief Election Commissioner Gyanesh Kumar is under fire after an Indian Express report exposes how decisions were taken despite objections being raised by his colleagues in the Election Commission. Opposition demands his removal. BJP hails democracy in Election Commission. A two-judge Supreme Court bench gives a split verdict on the appointment of a chief election commissioner, but agrees on referring pleas challenging the law to a constitutional bench. Justice Dutta, in a stinging judgment, doubts the neutrality of the election panel. After the Kalkaji rape horror in the national capital, students of Delhi's Premier Institute, Lady Sriram College, staged a protest over women's safety. Classes at LSR College will resume from tomorrow. Another twist in the IIT student case in Mumbai. CCTV footage shows Sahil trying to use his phone to cheat. Accused Professor Dula also allegedly seen catching Sahil red-handed, asking him to leave. External Affairs Minister Jaishankar meets Secretary of State Marco Rubio, draws a red line over Trump tariffs. Jaishankar rakes up Russian oil sanctions bills, flags India's concerns over a 100% tariff threat. Prime Minister Narendra Modi likely to visit US later this year to attend the G20 summit. The high-level summit will be held in Miami on the 14th and 15th of December. After Moody's and IMF, S&P hails India's growth, ups India's forecast for 27 financial year to 7%. Multiple global agencies now endorse India's growth story. Iran President Pezeshkian rains fire on Trump during his UNGA address, says U.S. forces assassinated our supreme leader, targeted a school in Minab, which killed 120 girls. And weightlifter Mirabai Chanu finally breaks her Asian Games taboo, wins silver in Japan, ends India's 28-year wait for a weightlifting medal at the Continental Showpiece. I want to start with a huge story, a story that exposes a major divide at the very top of India's Election Commission. And in the line of fire is the Chief Election Commissioner Gyanesh Kumar. An Indian Express report today has sensationally showed that on several occasions, at least 14 times in the last 10 months, the other two election commissioners had objected to what they call unauthorized and illegal decisions that were being taken by the Election Commission, including the manner in which addition and deletion of voters were being used through a centralized software. Despite this, those decisions went through. All of this has put the onus squarely on Gyanesh Kumar. The Election Commission is insisting that the decisions were taken unanimously despite the objections. But the opposition isn't listening. They want Gyanesh Kumar to be suspended. And some are even saying that all the elections held under his tenure should now be cancelled and held afresh. The government is sticking by Gyanesh Kumar. But clearly, the Chief Election Commissioner now will have much to answer for. It's our top story tonight.
1: The Election Commission is a divided house. Several issues linked to the special intensive revision that has deleted 13 crore people from electoral rolls have become a flashpoint. The Indian Express on Wednesday reported that two election commissioners, Sukhbir Singh Sandhu and Vivek Joshi, put their objections on record 14 times in the last 10 months. The two election commissioners have flagged decisions taken and orders issued allegedly without their knowledge. The report claims the objections by the ECs were marked to Chief Election Commissioner Gyanesh Kumar, and in

0: by new voters. The form now asks the applicants if their parents or grandparents are on the electoral roll of last SIR. The two ECs, according to the newspaper report, noted this is unauthorized and illegal, and only the government could change Form 6 by amending rules. The two VCs raised concerns about centralization of the software where the voter list resides. They point out that state-level officials were unable to get full access to Eronet portal, which has the voter data. This when the electoral registration officer is the statutory authority on the ground with powers to make corrections in voter list. Another issue flagged by the two ECs is the appeals pending in tribunals in West Bengal. The Election Commission recently informed the Supreme Court that 38 lakh appeals are pending, of which 22.21 lakh are filed by excluded voters to get back on the rolls. The remaining 16.10 lakh are filed to delete voters cleared by an adjudication process earlier. Election Commissioner Sandhu asked the EC officials who authorized filing of appeals on behalf of EC seeking deletion of names. The newspaper report says Sandhu recorded that Joshi and Chief Electoral Officer of West Bengal were not informed about these appeals. The two ECs even wrote to Cabinet Secretary T.V. Somnathan on July 29th after an official who supervised the IT division was removed without the approval of the ECs. A day later, the two ECs set aside the changes. Their note was sent to the CEC as well. The news report also cites how 97 voters cleared by electoral registration officer could not be added to the voter list due to a software glitch. The ERO was unable to include the names by January 29th, a deadline set by the Supreme Court. Reacting to the newspaper report, the Election Commission has issued a press release. The Election Commission says, highlighting certain specific internal notes, observations, give only one part of the picture. It adds that all decisions, including SIR, were unanimous. The EC claims its digital platforms, such as ECI Net, operate under strict data security protocols. It claims statutory authorities, including electoral registration officers and district election officers, function as per law. The Election Commission statement, however, is silent on addition of a new clause in Form 6 for new voters. Charges that the two ECs were kept in the dark on some decisions and centralization of voter list data. While the EC insists all is well, the divide within is clearly too deep to be fixed easily. Bureau Report, India Today.
1: Let me go to my first guest now, the former Chief Election Commissioner, Dr. S.Y. Qureshi, joining us on that big story. Dr. Qureshi, your first reactions. Should we presume that the Election Commission has become a one-man show, or is it truly a multi-member body when decisions are taken after overruling what the other election commissioners say are unauthorized and illegal? Is this Gyanesh Kumar? Should it be called the Election Commission of Gyanesh Kumar?
2: Well, it may sound cynical, but that is exactly the situation. Very arbitrarily, somebody has made it a one-man commission, whereas government, after due deliberation, had made it a multi-member commission in 1991. And the matter went up to the Supreme Court and Supreme Court decided in 1995 when Mr. Session, who was a dictator, and bring him under control, two other members were appointed. He went to the Supreme Court. And Supreme Court said, however wise the gentleman may be, three minds are better than one. And the power is so much that it has to, it cannot be unbridled, which is why the three-member commission was set up, and the Supreme Court appreciated it and came out with a strong argument that and Supreme right. Court, that infamous line should be put up in a frame in the Election Commission.
1: But
2: now, the two guys getting totally neglected.
1: But is it unusual? Because in the past also there have been conflicts between election commissioners. What makes this story unusual? What, according to you, the...

0: is in this story makes it different from previous instances of squabbles in the Election Commission.
1: Well, you know, there were squabbles in my time also, and before me and after me. But there are rules for it. The rules are very clear. And the Section 18 of the Election Commissioners Appointment Act of 2020, amended in 2023, it says that the decisions should be unanimous as far as possible. But if that is not possible in a rare instance when there is a disagreement, it has to be, it shall be, by the word is shall be by a majority. And that majority can be of the two election commissioners. And in fact, even in my time, the two election commissioners were even overruling the chief election commissioner. The decision of the two was the decision of the election commission. And that is a laid down norm, which has been practiced all these years.
0: Right. No, so the question therefore arises, are you saying that all the decisions that were taken overruling the objections of the other two election commissioners should be declared null and void? For example, the centralized software system has come under question. The manner in which Form 6 has been revised has come under question from the other election commissioners. The manner in which appeals for deletions in West Bengal were made seemingly without the knowledge of the other two election commissioners. Are you saying all these contentious decisions, particularly the centralized software system overruling the decisions of the EROs on the ground, should they all be declared null and void now?
1: Absolutely, quite clearly. That is the law. Because the law provides the ERO as the only authority which decides about the registration and inclusion, and even his boss, the deputy commissioner, doesn't have the power. His super boss, the CEC, doesn't have the power. The law provides power to ERO, and ERO do not know what was happening, because some software in Delhi, I don't know from what source it came there, was became the Election Commission of India.
0: So can I ask you this? The commission in its statement today has said that while there may be differing views and observations, decisions were unanimous in the end. Is that enough to satisfy you? Or do you believe there is more to this than meets the eye?
1: Certainly, because, obviously the investigative story is very clear that 14 times they disagreed. There may be disagreement. There used to be disagreement in my time also, as I said. But the decisions were taken by a majority and they were all recorded. They were minuted. All decisions of the commission are minuted. And I understand for months on end, the election commission did not meet as a commission because one man thought he is the commission.
0: You're saying one man thought he was the commission. Do you therefore subscribe to the view, Mr. Dr. Qureshi, being expressed by opposition party that Gyanesh Kumar is a puppet in the hands of the central government and is being used by them to skew elections in the BJP's favor? Can we really make that statement today? Or do you believe there is a need for an independent audit and an inquiry and hearing at the very least?
1: Well, I would not make any political statement at all. Politicians have a right to make their statement. But independent audit has been asked for by one of the commissioners himself, Joshi. That let there be independent audit of what is the software, where has it come from, and who is heading that software. So that needs to be investigated and made public. It became the election commission. Everybody or every officer down the line, and they were getting the flak from the people. They were getting abused day and night without poor fellows having any power. The power was with the computer in the capital.
0: Are you saying, therefore, you're not ruling out the possibility that this computer, this software system was rigged? I'm using the word rigged very advisedly, was rigged to favor one party. Are you saying that is a real possibility that needs an independent investigation?
1: No, I mean, I will not categorically say it was rigged, but it was erratic, it was faulty, and it needs to be investigated. And how did it get all that power? The power has been provided very clearly by the law, and there is a regular hierarchy, and ERO is the key man. As I told you, only ERO can decide your registration or your removal. Nobody else, not even his bosses. They don't have any power.
0: Okay, I'm going to leave it there, Dr. Qureshi. Clearly, there are several troubling questions that this story has raised that cast a shadow over the one body that Indians over the years have always been proud of, the Election Commission. And we will wait and see how this plays out, but appreciate your joining us. You said, of course, Dr. Qureshi there saying he doesn't want to play politics or make political statements, but the politicians are out there. Some are calling for Gyanesh Kumar's suspension. Opposition leaders like Mamata Banerjee are saying he should be arrested, even as the BJP has come out strongly in defense of the Election Commission. Listen in to the political voices.
2: उन्होंने देश के संवैधानिक मूल्यों को सिर्फ आघात नहीं दिया जो कि बहुत अरसे से वो कर रहे हैं लेकिन उन्होंने अपने खुद के कॉलीग्स को भ्रमित किया उन्होंने चुनाव आयोग को हाईजैक करके अपने कॉलीग्स को एक 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
3: 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And now you are seeing that it is coming out in the news media as well, that election commissioners themselves have highlighted some of the issues to Gyanesh Kumarji. So I think this is an extremely serious issue for our democracy. Because if there are no elections, then where is democracy? And if the elections are unfair and they are being rigged in any manner, And the Election Commission is assisting in that. And if the Election Commissioner himself is not only aware of it, but he is allowing it to happen, then it is a very, very serious assault on democracy. It is actually, it is treachery with the nation.
4: कि ज्ञानेश कुमार को गिरफ्तार किया जाए और उनके ऊपर मुकदमा चलाया जाए और पिछले कुछ सालों में जितने चुनाव हुए हैं दिल्ली का महाराष्ट्र का बिहार का वेस्ट बंगाल का हरियाणा का मध्य प्रदेश का ये सारे चुनाव कैंसिल करके दोबारा कराए जाएं
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6: All is a fallen into the trap. The trap where they said that the election commissioner and this government was a dictatorial government. Rather, I would say that this is pure democracy. Election Commission of India nor any constitutional body in India is under a dictatorial rule. They are in a functioning in a democratic manner and of course they are upholding the democracy of this country. Lokatantrik tarike se kaam karke samvidhanik sansthaen lokatantra ko bacha rahi.
0: Okay, let's raise the big question then. Who really is running the election commission? Has the election commission become a one-man show headed by Gyanesh Kumar? Why were the two election commissioners bypassed in many crucial decisions? Is it time for the EC to come clean with a more detailed explanation? And who will referee the neutral umpire? And should elections under Gyanesh Kumar now come under doubt? Questions to be raised. My first guest is Kapil Sibal. And let's move now to my next guest. We are joined by the senior Supreme Court advocate, eminent advocate and Rajya Sabha MP Kapil Sibal, who's taken a very strong line and said that Gyanesh Kumar must be suspended. Appreciate your joining us, Mr. Sibal. Do you believe that it is that a chief election commissioner, no less, a constitutional functionary, should be suspended prima facie on the basis of a newspaper story, particularly now that the other election commissioners in their press release have said there may have been disagreements, but all decisions that were taken were unanimous? So on what basis are you calling for Gyanesh Kumar's suspension without necessarily giving him a fair hearing?
7: Well, two responses to that. Number one, I also know that he's not going to be suspended because this is not an act of Ganesh Kumar himself. These are instructions given to Ganesh Kumar to control the elections throughout the country so that a particular party can win that election. That's number one. Number two, of course, Ganesh Kumar is not a government officer, but if a person is a government officer, he's suspended and then a fair hearing is given. The suspension is a remedy that is always available to the government. But since this is a constitutional position, obviously it's not going to happen. And the procedure for removing Ganesh Kumar is similar to the procedure for removing a Supreme Court judge. So none of this is going to happen. But the act is so egregious that this requires some extraordinary steps. But I don't think it will happen. So it's a statement that I made only to suggest the nature, the egregiousness of the act. But the more important thing here, Rajdeep, is the following. Namely, that this act was not being done by him. And if you say that the two election commissioners have said that these decisions were taken unanimously, that's wrong. No election commissioner has said that. The two of them have not said that. Mm-hmm. On the contrary, the statement that is issued formally by the Election Commission through the additional director, which is the press release, only states that these are procedural issues and all decisions are taken unanimously. It's very simple. All three of them should come to the press and say, we won't say anything more except for the fact that all the decisions have been taken unanimously. That didn't happen, and that can't happen because that's not so. And there is still some media in this country which is still free, which is still responsible journalism, and I think that Indian Express is one of them.
0: But let me ask you this: when you say that the acts committed of omission or commission of the Election Commission are egregious, and therefore the elections effectively, you seem to be suggesting, were being controlled, I won't use the word rigged, by not Ganesh Kumar, but someone giving him instructions. That's a very serious allegation that you're making. Tell me what specifically, show me specific evidence based on what we've seen in the newspaper story that gives you a sense that this leads you to the conclusion that the elections were being controlled by someone other than Ganesh Kumar so that one party, i.e. presumably the BJP, the party in power, would win.
7: Okay, two things. Number one, the entire IT structure was centralized. The ECI net, which is controlled for the purposes of audit, was centralized when the West Bengal election was taking place for the simple reason that the power to access the voters list is given to the ERO under the law. That power was taken away. Why? Mm-hmm. No explanation for that. Mm-hmm. And the revelations in the Indian Express report suggest that opposition, both of the commissioners opposed it, that why are you taking the statutory right away of the ERO? Now, if that right is being taken away, obviously this is with a motive, no? To centralize the system. That's point number one. Point mm-hmm. number two, the matters that are before the tribunal in relation to the West Bengal election have, so far as decisions have been taken by the tribunal, demonstrate that 91% to 94% of the deletions were wrongly done. Now, that can't be the work of one BLO. It has to be something that is this kind of uniformity for every BLO for having wrongly deleted names can't possibly be true. That doesn't sort of, is not consistent with logic and with human conduct. So that's the second issue. The third issue is that the Form 6 was changed without consultation with the Government of India, and I can't believe that the Government of India didn't know about it. I can't believe that. That means the whole government of this country did not know that Form 6 was being changed without their consent.
0: So what you're saying effectively is that a multi-member commission as appointed under Article 324 to ensure the superintendence and conduct of elections was effectively converted into a single-man commission, which you're saying was taking instructions from above. That's, of course, unproven, but thereby was engaging in arbitrary acts of deletion and additions through a centralized software system and not by the ground level EROs who are often STMs. So broadly what you're charging Gyanesh Kumar with is that Gyanesh Kumar had effectively chosen to take decisions arbitrarily through this software system. You're making a very serious charge that this entire software system has been rigged to ensure additions and deletions. Would a better approach be to have an independent audit of this rather than call for Gyanesh Kumar's suspension at this stage?
7: Rajdeep, you're a responsible journalist. You ask, not that I can ask you the question because you are asking me questions, but I ask you a simple question. Is it possible that all the deletions that have took place and which have come to light, 91% are wrong, are false? They should never have happened. Is it not a fact that 27 persons in Goa, whose names were deleted, the ERO tried to tell them that please include their names, they are genuine voters. They were not included? Are these isolated examples? I ask you as a journalist, what would be your inference if these facts were correct? What would be your inference? And if you say that these facts
0: I have for the last 5 months been raising red flags over the SIR process at the risk of being targeted for raising those red flags. So I've been doing it consistently. But I ask you one last time, Mr. Sibal. do you therefore believe that all the elections that have taken place under Gyanesh Kumar's leadership therefore are now coming under scrutiny? Are you saying they are all dubious? I mean, what happens when the opposition wins an election like, let's say, in Kerala or in Tamil Nadu? Are we saying all elections or is this being selectively done? You're telling me that the software can be selectively manipulated to ensure BJP wins where it wants to win and allows the opposition to win in a couple of states.
7: Okay, let me answer that very simply by saying that do you think that BJP will manipulate this process in Tamil Nadu where they have no presence? And do you think that they will manipulate this process in Kerala where they have no presence? Obviously, their task, they had to win Bihar and they had to win West Bengal. Mm-hmm. These are the two big states, right? And these things happen selectively. These things not happen en masse. They decide where to win, where they can't win and where not to win. So, this kind of logic doesn't appeal to me at all. Mm-hmm. And you see, they are not fools. And if they never thought that this would come to light. And this is not the only reason, Rajdeep. Look at the way in which notices are being sent. Look at the way in which names are being deleted. And look at the way additions are being made. I mean, this is scandal. This is scandal of the highest order. And we have evidence in place. And I'm sure that in the next couple of weeks, I will give you evidence because we are ourselves investigating this. This is the biggest scam that's happened in this country since elections became a norm.
0: Okay, I'm going to leave it there, Mr. Sibal. I'm going to wait and see what this new evidence is that comes up. But clearly, there are serious searching questions that the Election Commission has to answer at the moment. And that's why we're continuously focusing on this. I appreciate, Mr. Sibal, you joining me here on the show tonight. Okay, let's widen the debate. I'm joined now by Yogendra Yadav, co-founder Swaraj India, who's been consistently raising red flags against the SIR exercise. Siddharth Yadav, national media co-convener, BJP, also advocate at the Supreme Court. Adil Singh Boparai, national spokesperson, Congress, also an advocate at the courts. And Rajat Sethi, political analyst who's worked in the past on BJP's election campaign. I want to come to each of you. I'll start with you, Siddharth, since so far we've heard all critical voices of Gyanesh Kumar and indeed of the way the Election Commission has functioned. Some are going to the extent of saying all these elections under his leadership are suspect. Some want them to be cancelled, want Gyanesh Kumar to be arrested. Is the Modi government going to defend an election commissioner who's overruling his two colleagues who are calling his decisions unauthorized and illegal?
8: Good evening, Rajdeep. Good evening to all your viewers. Rajdeep, I think that the sensationalizing of the entire episode of the allegations that have been put on Election Commission done by the opposition in this country today should not be done, and it is immature of the opposition to do so. Why I am saying this, let me put forth just 2 points to plainly put up what I feel about this and what BJP feels about this. Now, we have the 2023 Act, Rajdeep, wherein Section 18 of the Act makes dissent part of the statute. Having dissent in the process of Election Commission, having dissent in the process of deliberation is not extraordinary, neither it is not called for. In any democratic institution, dissent is part of that. Now, if someone puts out internal notes from 10 months and 14 such notes where, say, dissent is recorded or there are differing opinions when elections of major states are also happening, I don't see a reason why it has to be sensationalized. This is point number one. Point number two, when my...
0: No, but this is not dissent. This is calling... No, no, 1 minute. This is not just dissent. This is calling... No, sir, it's not just dissent, Siddharth. They are calling the decisions illegal and unauthorized. That's much more than just routine dissent. And these are serious issues involving lacks of deletions and additions.
8: No, Rajdeep, I would disagree with you on that. 40 new steps, new decisions have been taken in the past 10 months by the Election Commission. You give me one formal dissent note on a decision that has been taken. When a decision is taken and that decision is unanimous, when we don't have one dissent note on a final decision that is taken, how do we come to a conclusion that there was a dissent? This is point number one. Point number two, I'll give you one more logical explanation to this. Is our Section 18(2) of the 2023 Act gives you that either the decision has to be unanimous or there has to be a majority. When the two election commissioners, when everybody is saying, were against the decision, they are the majority. How can a decision be taken? If their dissent is there on record, when finally it is being decided, that decision cannot be passed because there is no supremacy to the CEC. This is by, you know, a precedent by the Honorable Supreme Court, which is included in the Act of the 2023. If both the election commissioners were not agreeing to any one act or any one decision of the election commissioner or of the election commission, that decision could not have been taken. So I don't find the logic behind this. I don't understand where and how people are coming to the conclusion that there were no consensus when the final decision came out. Now, Rajdeep, there are two things. When internal deliberation is happening, if someone records and someone says that, you know, one step, we feel in the deliberation is illegal. There is a difference in deliberation when it is called illegal and the final outcome comes out. It's not like a Supreme Court bench calling out a decision illegal which has a finality. It is an election commission which is deliberating. Election commissioners are deliberating. If a note is given where they feel, you know, at this stage, whatever the case may be, have been at that point of time, whatever must have been going into finality, if they have a note to give, they have given that note. But has that dissent been recorded when the final decision was being taken? Absolutely not. So how do you come to this conclusion that there was no consensus? Please, somebody explain me that. That is what I'm concerned about.
0: Okay. Let Adil Singh Boparai explain that. Adil Singh Boparai, the fact is, there is a point there that on record, the decisions were taken unanimously. That's what the press release is also saying, that there were disagreements in terms of opinion, but eventually the decisions were unanimous. Do you believe that therefore your case or the opposition's case would be much stronger if there were recorded dissents which then could be used to suggest that Gyanesh Kumar overruled them and thereby committed an act of illegality under Section 18 of the Act?
9: Mr. Sardesai, the BJP's sound and fury cannot hide the facts. If Mr. Gyanesh Gupta has an iota of shame left, he should tender his resignation. Now, let me deal with the assertions of my friend from the BJP. Number one, Ms. Ritika's article very clearly reveals that it is not just a process of internal noting prior to decision-making. There have been instances, for example, one, who authorized the filing of the appeals? Number two, who authorized the change of Form 6? Now, this is very crucial, and this targets the first-time voters. Form 6 is a statutory document. What you notice from the Indian Express investigation is that there was an insertion of a clause which said that the first-time voter must indicate whether his parent or his grandparents were part of the previous SIR. Once the form has been changed, it is at that stage that Mr. Sandhu said who authorized the changing of the form, number one, and as a corollary, this can only be done by the government of India. So my friend should not play with facts. He should not indulge in verbal acrobatics. Here is a situation where despite the opposition of two election commissioners, you have Mr. Ganesh Kumar, a compromised individual, with the aid of the Prime Minister and the Home Minister, authorizing orders by misrepresenting, and I'm saying this very consciously, by misrepresenting that these are the orders of the Election Commission of India. Number two. Number three. The same flawed...
0: But shouldn't they have walked out then? No, but shouldn't they have walked out then? Then the Election Commissioner should have walked out. If the Election Commissioner's opinion on a serious issue like Form 6 was being overruled and they had the majority, either they should have forced their view or they should have walked out and exposed Ganesh Kumar much earlier.
9: I can respond. Ideally, all the three election commissioners should come out and address the media. But having said this, on behalf of the Congress party, and I hope Mr. Gupta is watching your program, on behalf of the Congress, let me assure the Election Commission of India that on returning to power, we will repeal the provision which provides for lifelong immunity from prosecution for all election commissioners who've indulged in acts of omission and commission. This is treachery, this is treason, this is fraud with the voters of this country.
0: I want to bring in Yogendra Yadav, because Yogendra Yadav, out of all these various issues which have come up, one of the most serious issues seems to be the manner in which a centralized software was being used to overrule what the SDM or the ERO on the ground, the electoral registration officer was doing, and thereby possibly putting in addition or deletions. And in the case of Goa, even after documents were provided by 97 voters, the software said no, they're not eligible. Is that the most serious thing, according to you? Because the government says they have, or the Election Commission says there's full data security, full cyber security. No one can infiltrate this centralized software system and deal with it arbitrarily.
10: Rajdeep, Election Commission's explanation today is rather funny. They're answering questions which no one asks. No one says it's infiltration. The question being asked is that the CEC authorized some people working within the Election Commission's office to do things which were completely illegal according to the law of the land. Anything to do with voters' list is the prerogative of the ERO, which is usually an SDM, and then appeal goes to the DM and appeal goes to CEO. Election Commission sitting in Delhi has nothing to do with it. And the allegation is not that someone infiltrated. The allegation is that the Election Commission, the Chief Election Commission, acting on behalf of the Election Commission, authorized his own staff, people working under him, to carry out this fraudulent act. And this is not something about which we have come to know today, Rajdeep. If you remember West Bengal elections, a number of EROs had officially written to the Election Commission. The letter was produced in the courts to say, notices are being issued in our names without our knowledge. That from Delhi, these notices are being sent. It's my prerogative to send these notices. I don't even know who's sending it in my name. All this is public knowledge, Rajdeep. This is not new. What we are witnessing today, Rajdeep, is not merely impropriety, not merely a breakdown of norms. We are looking at illegality, plain and simple. And this is why what we have witnessed today, and my thanks to India, to the Indian Express, you know, the country doesn't normally get to see this kind of brave journalism. So I must show this. I must thank them for it. This is the tipping point, Rajdeep, because this is not merely about, as I said, breakdown of norms. What it shows is that a constitutional institution like the Election Commission of India is working in a completely unconstitutional way, that it is carrying out illegalities. Now, change in Form 6. What is SIR about? Any revision of voters list is about inclusion and exclusion. Inclusion is based on Form 6. And it has been conclusively proven today that Election Commission was doing something which, according to two Election Commissions of India, was illegal, namely changing a form, which is the prerogative of the government, and then it has to be laid on the parliament's floor. This was being done by bypassing the parliament. Now, this is a legal point. It's not only a difference of opinion. This is purely an allegation of illegality. Right. And since someone claimed on behalf of BJP that the two election commissioners thereafter said that they are part of the decision, well, in that case, they are misleading the country. Yes. So let us have a written statement from these two election commissioners to say that the point that they were making about illegality in those letters. So either someone has to show that those letters are fraud. Today's election commission's clarification does not claim that any of those four letters that the Indian Express has claimed were fraudulent. So if those letters were not fraudulent, then you have to demonstrate that they have withdrawn these allegations, that they have changed their mind and they were misleading the country. What exactly are we looking at? And to my mind, Rajdeep, the overall evidence that we have seen today points to some absolute basics. Number one, Mr. Gyanesh Kumar's continuation as a CEC is untenable. I would actually go forward and say something you don't expect. To my mind, the continuation of the other two gentlemen is also untenable because they are not the one bringing this information to the country. What were they doing if they thought that something illegal was happening? Two persons, why did they not requisition a meeting of the commission? And if they requisitioned the meeting and was not being held, why did they not approach the president of India? What were they doing writing to the cabinet secretary? Is cabinet secretary the boss of Election Commission of India? So to my mind, the entire Election Commission must go. To my mind, the evidence that we have seen today on SIR means that all the SIR must be completely reviewed because both inclusion and exclusion have been shown to be fraudulent. And to my mind, all the elections held from Bihar onwards must be annulled and held afresh. This is the kind of thing that we are looking at, and we are witnessing a tipping point. We had earlier seen this election commission. We had seen, Rajdeep, this election commission being accused of jugalbandi. We had seen those cringe conference. We had seen election commission's popularity dip. But today we have seen nothing short of illegality, fraudulence, and breakdown of a constitutional institution.
0: Those are very strong words you're using. Rajat Sethi, you heard what Yogendra Yadav is saying. Annul elections that have taken place since Bihar. All three election commissioners must go because they have effectively participated or endorsed an illegality, particularly when it comes to Form 6. How do you respond? Do you believe this is an exaggeration, a sensationalism, or the election commission needs to give us more details, not just one perfunctory press release released by some junior officer?
11: Well, I agree, Rajdeep ji. I'm not a fan of this EC in any terms. The way some of the words that were used by the CEC earlier to address some of the opposition leaders were uncalled for. And therefore, his public conduct is not an ideal conduct. But the revelations that have happened through the Indian Express, they call into question, there are some very, very serious questions that are there. The two election commissioners, I mean, they are the CEC is only first among the equals. The three election commissioners could have sat together on these deliberations. Did the two commissioners disagree collectively on a certain topic, making the whole decision illegal ab initio? Or, the two commissioners disagreed on different issues and the majority was still with the decision that was taken. Now, these details we don't know. There are several such questions wherein only the Election Commission and the three of them collectively addressing the media can solve and answer those questions. Otherwise, mostly the assumptions that we are living in is that these decisions that were taken by Election Commission were illegal because there was no majority, if not a consensus. Now, this, in order to establish this, the best way is that they come out public, they show the documents or whatever. But also the conduct of the two commissioners when they go to a cabinet secretary, I don't know under what rules did they actually go out and approach a cabinet secretary on this question when clearly they knew that there is an independence of this constitutional body. It's a quasi-judicial body and they don't have to go and show deference to a cabinet secretary at all. So I don't understand the conduct of the two commissioners as well. I also don't understand the conduct wherein if the two commissioners are on one side on a decision, they could have called the full-fledged meeting of the Election Commission on their own. Because as I said, they are first among equals. They could have called the decision and annulled those decisions. So maybe here the question is that there was a majority number on these decisions. And this can only and only be clarified by the Election Commission itself. We can only be doing kite flying at best because we really don't know what has happened. Maybe there is a full majority or the majority of the two that is required on these decisions. And I think Supreme Court, in all its judgment on the procedural aspects of SIR that's a very different debate. And Supreme Court has been monitoring all of those deliberations. And there's those oral orders and whatever Supreme Court has said is there in black and white before all of us. So I don't go to the extent of calling into question the entire SIR process. Of course, if the decisions taken by EC did not have the requisite majority, then ab initio, these decisions become null and void. Now, that is the core legal question, which only the Election Commission can answer.
0: Right.
11: And therefore, it's a crisis. And certainly, the Election Commission should come out clean on this collectively.
10: Rajdeep, can I just add one line to what Rajat has said?
0: I want to give 1 minute to Siddharth. Sir, Yogendra, I have to give Siddharth a last minute because I've run out, but I want to give him, because everyone has come out very strongly, critically against the Election Commission today, including Rajat. Siddharth, are you defending the indefensible? The fact is, prima facie, illegalities seemingly have taken place. Form 6 is one example of it. Changes taking place without necessarily this should have gone through Parliament. All of this. Don't you think the BJP should also demand that the Election Commission come clean?
12: Rajdeep,
0: otherwise, the suspicion is that the BJP and the Election Commission are in a jugalbandi.
12: Rajdeep, neither I'm defending the Election Commission nor I need to. I'm defending logic here. But yes, I do need to defend the sanctity of all institutions of our country as a fellow Indian. When opposition would choose on baseless arguments to question everything, all constitutional institutions of this country, I think it is the onus is upon all of us to defend the sanctity on logical grounds. Now, just 3 points, very basic points. Number one, if both the election commissioners are against one decision and they find it illegal, Section 18.2 will not let that decision happen. It's very clear, either unanimous or by majority. If they were against it, the majority was against it, the decision cannot go. This is point number one. Point number two, when we say about dissent, dissent is mandated in the statute. Dissent has to come in. Dissent was there. It was justified. But dissent, a formal dissent on a formal decision has not come out. Now, I would not want to be
0: you made
12: so
0: that
12: illogical
0: point earlier
12: to say no when, despite no formal dissent on a, no, when, without a formal dissent on a formal outcome without being there, I would say no, there was no consensus. I don't want to go to that conclusion. Point number three, when Form 6 is discussed in May 2026, the Election Commission had come out with a declaration form. Now, a separate declaration form is not amending Form 6. If anybody thinks that this is illegal, if anybody thinks that this is a change or amendment to Form 6, people are open to go to the court. Why would we want to take all decisions here when a separate declaration form only to map out voters is laid out, where a decision is taken by all election commissioners with no formal dissent note? I am not defending the election commission, Rajdeep. Just defending the logic.
0: Okay.
10: Rajdeep, can I just say one thing?
0: Okay. I'm glad.
10: Rajdeep, just one thing.
0: This very quickly,
10: Yogendra. Assumes that election commission was taking decisions. On 16th of April, Mr. Vivek Joshi is saying there are no agenda, there are no minutes. So where is the question of dissent? In fact, election commission is not taking decisions. Both of them are saying we learn about decisions from the media. This is the reality. Of course, I blame all the three for this. But let us not get into these formal nuances of dissent. When no decisions are being taken, then no minutes are being kept. This is a complete fraudulence of a constitutional institution.
13: Can I just get 30 seconds, Mr. Sardesai?
0: Oh my
13: God. The election commission.
0: I've heard all. Rajesh, who says no more decisions
13: have been taken? Can I just get 30 seconds? Mr. Sardesai, the election commission of India has been replaced with a criminal enterprise. It's been replaced with a criminal enterprise where you have one election commissioner masquerading as majority and issuing orders. His colleagues are coming out on the file saying,
0: I've heard all of you patiently. I've heard all of you patiently. Time for my take. I appreciate all of you joining us. The Election Commission, my friends, cannot brush aside the latest revelations of the Indian Express as an internal disagreement or hide behind the word collective or of formal orders. Two of its own election commissioners have repeatedly raised concerns about the centralized control of the electoral roll software, of the manner in which Form 6 was being pushed, including giving us instances in the case of the software where ground level officers were not implementing or were not allowed to implement decisions they were legally empowered to take, or they were overruled. So there is only one credible way now to settle this. An independent forensic audit of the software and its audit trails, every addition, deletion, modification and reversal across every state and constituency. Who made the change? Where? When? Under whose authorization? And whether the statutory officer's decision was overridden must all be established. This is not about the integrity of the voter list. This is about the integrity of the voter list, not about partisan politics. And as the Chief Election Commissioner, Ganesh Kumar cannot escape responsibility by saying the commission functions collectively. Also, his two colleagues, must also come on record and tell us whether they eventually agreed with the decisions that were being taken. The buck must stop somewhere, my friends. And frankly, it must stop with the Chief Election Commissioner. He must be the one who must answer. And if he doesn't do so satisfactorily, then no election, I repeat, no election under Ganesh Kumar's leadership can be seen as credible and honest. Think about it. Let's take a break. When we return, we'll turn back to that story we've been tracking this week, the IIT story. Back in a moment.

0: Welcome back. Let's turn to the big story that's been breaking also at this moment. There's been another big development in the IIT Bombay student death case. On camera now, the CCTV footage accessed by India Today shows that the professor who's been targeted, Professor Dula, confronts the young student who died by suicide, Sahil Wakode. And Sahil is seen handing over his phone to the professor. Remember, there were charges that Sahil had used the phone to access ChatGPT during an examination. Sahil is later asked to leave by Professor Dula. Sahil died by suicide within hours of having got caught allegedly copying in that examination. So amidst all the charges of caste discrimination which have been made against Professor Dula, at least the CCTV footage clearly shows him for now taking the phone away from Sahil, allegedly because Sahil was misusing it to engage in copying during the exam. Joined by Devesh Singh. Devesh, the police is, this is one piece of evidence that the police has. Is it conclusive according to the police, or are they still going to be questioning all the major stakeholders, including the professor and the other students?
1: Well, Rajdeep, this is one piece of evidence that has come to light, that is under probe, that is being probed, that is being checked by police officials, by Mumbai Crime Branch officials, as where the incident records that Sahil was allegedly looking into his mobile phone. He was allegedly using his mobile phone, and then the video shows the professor confronting him and then leading him out. So this is one piece of crucial evidence in the case which is being checked by the police. There are other evidences also. Also, as per the procedure, evidences will be recorded, witness statements will be recorded. So there are 4 to 5 students who were present inside the examination hall. Also, few of them are friends of the deceased boy Sahil, whose statements have been recorded. Also, the statement of Professor Dula will be recorded as per procedure. His statement will also be taken. Remember, there are allegations against Professor Dula of abetment to suicide and using caste-based slurs against Sahil allegedly, but that needs to be proved, right. And that is why statements will be recorded, but the key evidence over here is the CCTV footage which points out to the incident where Sahil Wakode was allegedly trying to upload, or he had allegedly uploaded the question paper on ChatGPT and was writing down answers, right, from his mobile phone to the answer sheet when he's confronted by the professor in the examination hall and then taken out. So this is a crucial piece of evidence, but there will be other evidence which will be recorded, which will be collected, and it includes statements of students, statements of friends of Sahil, statements of authorities at the IIT, statements including that of Professor Suryanarayan Dula will be recorded.
0: Okay, we'll wait and see what happens from that statement that the professor makes in that case. Now, I want to turn to another story, this time from the national capital, where a rape case has triggered a safety scare in one of the country's premier women colleges, the Lady Shriram College, which today was considering online classes after one of the accused in the gang rape case in Kalkaji was encountered or was shot at by the police barely 50 meters away from the back gate of the college. The college held classes online today, and offline classes will only resume tomorrow. Today, the students spoke to us and said that the fear remains, and they've even taken to the street to protest sexual violence, demand safer public spaces. Take a look at that big story.
2: Right now, we are trying to accommodate online classes in our college.
3: India Today broke the story first. Fear stalking one of Delhi's premier women's colleges after one of the accused in the Kalkaji gang rape case was encountered barely 50 meters from the back gate of Lady Shriram College. The college suspended physical classes on Wednesday. As the students were scared, LSR went online. The 17-year-old, a student, was allegedly gang-raped by 3 men who posed as policemen at Astha Kunj Park, a DDA-managed public space barely 3.5 kilometers from LSR, and then came the encounter. just 50 meters from the college gate. For students living, studying and commuting through this stretch, the horror was suddenly at their doorstep. While LSR held classes online today, offline classes resume Thursday. But the fear remains.
4: Campus is the safest I've ever felt in Delhi. This is the only place where I feel safe in Delhi. I wish Delhi was something like this. But then around campus in Delhi, I don't think there's a speck of doubt regarding how unsafe girls feel.
5: Yeah, I haven't used the back gate since first year because I've heard about all of these incidents and I don't want be at all at risk. So I haven't used the back gate. But people who live at National Park in PGs, they have no other option to come from or to come from the back gate.
3: Students took their anger to the streets, protesting the rising cases of sexual violence and demanding safer public spaces. A women's college went online after a rape case. But why should women retreat when crimes are committed against them? Why is staying home the safety solution instead of making streets, campuses and neighborhoods safer? With Preeti Chaudhary and Shriya Kundu, Bureau Report, India Today.
0: Well, let's end this day with some happier news. The one and only Mirabai Chanu, one of India's greatest sports persons, today achieved another landmark. She finally broke her jinx at the Asian Games, winning a silver in weightlifting. Mirabai has won medals across various international competitions, but an Asian Games medal had always eluded her. To my mind, she is one of the greatest sports persons India has produced in recent times. The pride of Manipur, Mirabai Chanu, winning silver in the Asian Games. I leave you with that. Thank you for joining me. Thank you. Good night. Goodbye. Subratri. Jai Hind. Namaskar. That was the news without the noise. Bye for now.
6: Smiling assassin from Manipur, who is also an assistant superintendent.

0: Well, as you know, my brother Rahul Gandhi ji has been continuously taking up the issue of the biases and the injustice that is going on through the election commissions. He has repeatedly highlighted multiple issues. And now you are seeing that it is coming out in the news media as well, that election commissioners themselves have highlighted some of the issues to Gyanesh Kumar ji. So I think this is an extremely serious issue for our democracy. Because if there are no elections, then where is democracy? And if the elections are unfair and they are being rigged in any manner, and the election commission is assisting in that, and if the election commissioner himself is not only aware of it, but he is allowing it to happen, then it is a very, very serious assault on democracy. It is actually, it is treachery with the nation.
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2: Very good morning, viewers. Welcome. You're watching First Up on India Today with me, Sriya Kundu. We will be tracking all of the top stories with lots happening both in the domestic and the international arena. All of those details right here. But first, let's quickly take a glance at the headlines. The poll body under fire over the rift report. Election Commission pushes back, but politics speaks. Rahul's media briefing on the CEC today. Opposition remains adamant, says conduct repolls in West Bengal, Bihar. BJP hails democracy in the election panel, asks what about the states where opposition won? And we continue to follow the IIT student death case, where there is a new twist now with a CCTV clincher turning the case on its head. On camera, Sahil gets caught while copying. Used cell phone to cheat during the examination. Professor Dula seen confronting Sahil. Caste discrimination charge still valid? Well, that remains to be the question now. The External Affairs Minister Jayesh Shankar meets U.S. Secretary of State Rubio amid the UNGA. 100% tariff threat looms, but India draws the red line with the United States. Jayesh Shankar conveys India's concern over Russian oil bill. Rubio likely to visit India on October 19th.

For packaged foods aims to combat rising health risks. Items high in fat, sugar or salt will soon carry a mandatory red hexagon warning label. Food companies will have 1 year to transition. And after Trump's blistering attack at Iran, it's Pezeshkian who leaves no stone unturned, rains fire on the U.S. president. Tehran accuses U.S. Israel of genocide and slams the United States over the Minab strikes. In fact, U.S. delegation walks out during the speech. And from the Asian Games, martial arts star Roshibina Devi clinched a silver medal in women's 60 kg wushu after losing the final.

0: We are beginning the bulletin with our focus on a story coming in from Greater Noida. It's a massive fire that's broken out in a moving sleeper bus on the Yamuna Expressway is what we are learning of. Passengers had to, in fact, jump out to save their lives after the bus caught fire late in the night. Now, panic ensued among the passengers as soon as the fire started. Within the vehicle, the fire engulfed the entire bus rapidly, and you can see the inferno that engulfed the entire vehicle right here in Greater Noida on the Yamuna Expressway. It's a fire department that then arrived. The team arrived at the scene after being notified of the entire incident. The fire department then brought the blaze under control. Cooling down operations currently underway, and fears that some people might be trapped inside the bus are still looming. Now, we have Anshul Singh joining us on the broadcast. Anshul, a very good morning to you. What exactly are we learning about this very incident? What caused the fire? And how many are we learning of maybe trapped inside the bus still?
1: Well, yes, the information that is trickling in at this point in time is very, very initial at this point. What we have been told that as the bus was very close to the Jewar Toll Plaza when this entire incident has happened, in which suddenly there was fire that started inside the bus, and there were people who actually managed to escape from there, but it is still suspected that there could be a few people who were stuck inside the bus itself and were not able to get down. As you said, that the fire in the bus has been doused and the cooling down operations are underway at this point in time. Once the temperature inside the bus gets somewhere close to normal, then it would be clear as to what actually transpired, and how many people are actually stuck inside the bus. But yes, another tragedy that has unfolded on the Noida Greater Noida Expressway, in fact, the Yamuna Expressway, where previously we have also seen similar instances happen. One of the basic reasons that we have seen due to which people are not able to escape is the lack of emergency exits that are available. Generally, private bus owners utilize the space to add extra seats inside the bus, and that eventually leads to people not escaping on time. But at this point in time, the tragedy that has unfolded, definitely the other passengers who were able to escape from the bus are claiming that there could be other people inside the bus, but still we haven't gotten any sort of an official clarity from the authorities as to how many people might be stuck. But as the cooling operations still come to an end, we'll get in clarity as to what actually transpired and how many people and how many people might have lost their life in this very, very tragic incident.
0: So, Anshul, this particular expressway, it remains quite active even during the wee hours of the day, or even for that matter, late night when this fire in fact erupted. Are there any passing vehicles that were also affected, or were there first responders who came out to help the people jump out from the bus? Because situations like this, yes, it was night time, so it's a little adds to the challenge and makes it a little more tricky.
1: When the incident happened, definitely there were vehicles that were moving on the said expressway, and a few vehicles also did stop, but what the

0: what the passengers who were traveling in that bus are seeing, that suddenly there was smoke that started to erupt from the front side of the bus, and they started to escape. From there, but what was the exact reason? From where did the fire start? How many people were inside the bus? All these details are something that are still being ascertained. But yes, the manner in which this incident has happened yet again on these streets of Delhi NCR and inside a private bus, definitely questions will be raised again on how these private bus are being allowed to operate so freely, even after they are not complying with the laws of the land, and they are where it is mandatory to actually go ahead and ensure that there are at least four
1: safety norms. Yes, there is a violation of safety norms, definitely, that we keep seeing. But there's a compliance that's completely absent in most of these cases, and that is what yet again comes to highlight even in this case. But exactly what caused the fire, that's something we'll still be ascertaining only after the flames have completely been doused and everybody is brought out who are still trapped inside this burning vehicle. Anshul, thank you for those details. Right now, viewers, we have some voices coming in from this very site itself, giving an account of what exactly went down. Listen in.
2: हम सोए थे, सोने के बाद कोई आया, हमको जगाया कि बस में आग लग गई, बस हम निकल के भाग गए।
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1: And we are shifting our focus to one of the biggest stories that is coming in from the international arena. All eyes on Xi's U.S. visit. As we speak, Xi Jinping has already landed and he's already arrived in the United States for a three-day visit to a rare airport reception by President Donald Trump and First Lady Melania Trump themselves. Chinese President Xi Jinping arrived on a three-day visit to this warm welcome, and he was received by both the President and the First Lady amid massive pomp and fanfare. This grand welcome has also, in fact, garnered quite a bit of attention from the international arena as well as within the country in the United States. The aircraft carrying Xi and Chinese First Lady Peng Liyuan touched down at the Joint Base Andrews in Maryland near around 5:39 p.m. local time on Wednesday itself, and that is 3:09 a.m. Indian Standard Time Thursday here, for the second summit meeting with Trump in less than a matter of 6 months. Trump and the U.S. First Lady Melania Trump are waiting at the foot of the ladder as Xi and Peng disembarked from the aircraft at 6:01 p.m. local time there. And this was for the first time since the 1962 that a U.S. president had himself welcomed a leader of a foreign nation at the airport. That year, the president was John F. Kennedy, and he had welcomed the British Prime Minister Harold Macmillan at the airport. After a brief welcome exchange, the two power couples, in fact, walked down the 100-foot red carpet as a 21-person honor cordon stood in attention and the U.S. Air Force band played amid ceremonial cannon fire. Now, let's quickly listen in to what Donald Trump had to say after welcoming the Chinese president before we proceed with more details.
4: Well, there was a great little meeting. It was a great greeting, and I think they appreciated it. Tremendous people. Also, it's very nice to land on what they consider to be the most beautiful helipad ever built by far. They've been waiting for that for about 30 years. We got it done. It's beautiful.
5: On Iran, what are you going to be talking about?
4: We'll see. I'll be talking about that and many other subjects. We'll see. But it's all coming along well, including that.
1: Rohit Sharma joining me on the broadcast with more details on this very story. Rohit, a very good morning to you. Big days lined up in the United States with President Xi Jinping having landed there. But before getting into what's on the table for both the leaders, I think this grand welcome definitely needs a bit of attention and discussion. I mean, it's been 64 long years since we've seen a president of the United States welcome another state leader in the US itself? And more importantly, what symbolism does this send? What message does this send out? Is it a power balancing message that we see, or perhaps more of a, you know, a sign of de-escalation, with tensions having been brewing between the two countries even in the recent past?
6: I think it's two things, Shreya. A very good morning to you. I think the first is the fact that President Trump has always maintained that he loves to and he wants to engage with everybody. Even if they're on the opposite side of the spectrum, he would want to be able to talk to them about discussing difficult things. So that's number one. The other thing is acknowledgement on the American side that China is a power, is a global superpower now, and it deserves that kind of respect. So there are very, you know, there, we do not know what will this, you know, essentially become in the sense of deliverables, in terms of actions, in terms of announcements. We have no idea. You pick any topic with China, and US and China are at loggerheads, be it supply chain, be it semiconductors, rare earth minerals, Indo-Pacific, Russia, Iran. I mean, you pick any topic and there's no synergy as far as China and the United States is concerned. So it's obviously going to be a very interesting day of meetings tomorrow at the White House when the leaders meet. And we've also seen some pre-meetings in the sense of Secretary Bessent meeting with the Vice Premier in New York, also in D.C., talking about AI, talking about trade. So we are expecting something. We do understand there could be an extension of the truce that was announced in Busan that expires November 10th. But we'll still have to wait and watch. I think a lot of people are skeptical about the real outcomes from a meeting like this. But again, to answer your question, you know, I think it's an acknowledgement from the U.S. that U.S. does respect, the rise of Chinese. And that's why in six decades, it's the first time ever President of the United States has actually gone on to AFB and received a foreign leader.
1: Absolutely, Rohit. And we'll continue the discussions with regards to what exactly is on the table and what all are we expected to see in terms of meetings between both sides and the delegations representing them as the next 3 days roll out. But right now, viewers, Rohit, please stay back with us. Let me take you to Zhao Ryashin from CGTN, joining us from Washington at this point. Zhao, I would request you to give your insights on what exactly are we looking at when we speak of the two leaders meeting and the series of delegation-level talks that have been planned for the next couple of days.
7: Yes, indeed. Just a while ago, we see that at the Joint Base Andrews outside of Washington, D.C., a Chinese President Xi Jinping arrived for his state visit to the United States. And regarding this second in-person head of state meeting with President Trump, Chinese Foreign Minister described this bilateral interaction as a milestone. And what is more meaningful at the arrival ceremony, and also which have been widely discussed by many U.S. media as unreal but promising, is that President Trump was on the site and greeted Xi. So this gesture doesn't simply signal that President Trump views President Xi as a very respected, important political figure, but it underscores the markedly improved and also de-escalated state of the bilateral ties, and also serves as some of the experts talk about the reciprocal response to Trump's unsuccessful visit to Beijing back in May, where both sides historically agreed to pursue a constructive relationship of strategic stability. Now, the two countries had committed to put the guardrails in place to prevent a downside spiral into confrontation, and then manage those frictions and avoid dangerous escalations, even amid some ongoing disputes over trade and technologies. Importantly, that the retaliatory actions by the two sides now remain limited and calibrated, and two sides now have preserved the overarching consensus. So that's the reason why this grand arrival ceremony here is seen as a recognition of the progress.
1: Right, Zhao. So that's the idea we get with regards to exactly what is on the table when we are speaking of this very meeting, and in fact the series of meetings that will be taking place. Rohit, You know, you were talking about how the next few days we'll take a look at several business-level talks as well, and that's very important. The trade ties between the two countries is very important. One aspect that one could highlight is when President Donald Trump was visiting Beijing, he had a host of several businessmen with him who were traveling with him for the meetings, for the series of meetings to take place in Beijing. But this time, perhaps Xi's team doesn't have a lot of these business representatives.
6: Well, we haven't seen a list yet, Shreya. I think we'll probably see something tomorrow. There's a state dinner. We're expecting the tech bros from California to come down to D.C. We're expecting Elon Musk might show up. We might see NVIDIA CEO. We might see IBM, Microsoft. So we will probably be able to see a lot of tech people, you know, join the state dinner, and which was, it's going to be tomorrow evening. But I think to your point, you know, yes, not a big delegation. I think a lot of people also landed before the Chinese president, as I was telling you that there was a meeting over the weekend with the delegation from China, with Vice Premier and so Scott Bessent, Secretary Scott Bessent, ironing out things. So there have been people, but not a lot of, you know, tech people or big CEOs that we have, at least not that had, the list hasn't been released yet, that has flown in from China. So we'll have to wait and watch. You know, sometimes they release it right before the meetings. So we'll probably have to see, you know, what happens tomorrow. But again, you know, and I was just, and as, you know, the other CGTN person was speaking, I was just reflecting on the fact that, you know, not too long ago, you know, President Donald Trump, and I say, when I say not too long ago, I mean literally like 2 months ago, he was basically calling out China and saying that China is the reason he lost the 2020 election, because China meddled in the U.S. election. So it is a very contentious relationship, and we'll have to wait and watch.
1: Absolutely.
6: What a lot of things that happens tomorrow.
1: Absolutely, Rohit. Viewers, let me quickly now take you through this entire reaction that's coming from the State Secretary Marco Rubio on the Trump-Jinping meeting that has been scheduled in the upcoming days.
8: The president's belief that no matter what our disagreements and differences may be with the Chinese government, this is not some small country. This is the second largest economy in the world and a pretty substantial military that's undergoing the most rapid military buildup probably in history. And by the way, a country that we also have very strong points of friction with when it comes to trade and supply chains and critical minerals and things of this nature. So I think it's just responsible statecraft for our leaders to speak and meet with one another.
1: Viewers, we're taking you back to that entire fire incident on the Yamuna Expressway in Greater Noida when we're speaking of what happened last night. Now, what we're learning about is nine have lost their lives in this massive fire that broke out in a moving sleeper bus on the Yamuna Expressway. The passengers, some of them, when they had gotten a hint of what exactly was happening, because remember, this is an incident that took place in the nighttime. Nighttime and sleeper buses, you usually see passengers, in fact, in deep sleep. And which is why when such incidents do take place, it takes some amount of time to get back to your alertness and understand and respond to the situation. And if you're speaking of a bus, it makes it all the more difficult. In fact, if you take a look at this very video, you'll make out that the fire was also towards the gate, the main gate of the bus, which is usually towards the front of the vehicle. That's where the blazing inferno completely burnt out the entirety of the shell of the vehicle, and which is why it makes it all the more difficult for passengers to exit using that only entrance in the vehicle. Now, if that is the case, then how is it that they saved themselves? Now, some of them could manage in that situation to push themselves out through the windows and jump out of the very burning vehicle. But not everybody is able to do that. That is the biggest problem here. And this is a sleeper bus. And as we said, this was nighttime, so it makes it all the more difficult for them to, in fact, come back to their alertness immediately. Because a burning vehicle, it's within seconds that you see the inferno completely blaze, taking over and taking the vehicle ablaze. And this is the situation we are looking at. Anshul Singh back with us on the broadcast. Anshul, what we're now learning about is there's a death toll that's come in. Nine people have lost their lives.
9: Well, yes, a very, very tragic incident that has happened yet again on the Yamuna Expressway. 9 people is now what is being confirmed from the side of the officials that have lost their life. There were at least there were at least 40 people who were inside the bus when this entire incident had happened. And now, after the cooling down operations have come to an end, the officials have confirmed that the dead toll could at least be 9. Yet again, this incident that has happened could have easily been avoided if at all there were the requisite number of exits that could have been maintained on the buses. We have, in fact, several times reported as to how these buses are being allowed to ply on the streets of Delhi NCR on expressways, even after they do not have the requisite permissions or the are following the requisite guidelines. But even after that, these buses are allowed, and that it has become one of the reasons why yet again such a massive, massive tragedy has happened. 9 people have lost their life as they were traveling back to their homes, and they won't be able to reach their homes now alive. Very sad incident that has happened on the Greater Noida Expressway. Yeah.
1: You know, Anshul, one concern that you've also been reiterating time and again is how some of these buses, and especially the ones that are owned by these private companies, they fail to, in fact, keep their compliance or make sure that they are in compliance with safety measures. And safety measures has, in fact, in India, unfortunately, almost become just another phrase that we, in fact, use. Across several of these incidents, we see there is a massive negligence in keeping compliance to these safety norms, be it buildings. Now we're looking at vehicles. There is a major lack that is not being followed up by the authorities, clearly.
9: Well, definitely, this is again a very, very clear case of corruption, where the bus owners, to improve their profits, what do they do? They go ahead and increase the number of seats at locations where there should be emergency exits. For example, in a bus, what does the law mandate? What does the RTO law mandate? That there should be at least 4 emergency exits on each bus. So what actually happens that there is an entry gate and there should be an exit gate that should be at the back end of the bus. Apart from that, there should be 2 windows, 2 breakable emergency windows that should be over there. But what does these owners do? They occupy that space of the exit of the rear end of the bus, and they increase the number of seats over there. It is not that the authorities do not check on that. They are not stopped by traffic police, or for that matter, members of the RTO. But how do they manage to get away? This is a very, very clear case of rampant corruption that goes on between these bus owners and the authorities who are responsible for implementing these laws on ground zero. So definitely, all this that is happening in front of the authorities on a daily basis, money exchanges hand, and that is the reason why these people are allowed to go ahead with more number of people on their buses, with less number of exit gates, and in turn increasing their profits on a daily basis. So yet again, this question definitely arises, that who should be held responsible for the death of these 9 people, because it was not their mistake that they were traveling in these buses. It was definitely the mistake of the local authorities, the local RTO, and also the greedy bus owners, who pay no heed to the lives of people, but pay heed to just a few extra bucks that they could gain on each and every trip.
1: Absolutely. And it's unfortunately always people who avail these services and innocent lives being lost in the entire process. And that is the sad reality of the situation, viewers, that we've been flagging across incidents now that have been taking place. Now, Anshul, do stay back with us. Viewers, take a look at some of the voices that have come in from this very accident site, giving a narrative and an account of what exactly happened, because these were a lucky few who could actually manage to jump out and save their lives when the bus caught fire.
2: हम सोए थे, सोने के बाद कोई आया, हमको जगाया कि बस में आग लग गई, बस हम निकल के भाग गए।
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11: Anshul, coming back to you right now, I would also want you to bring us some more details from the ground, what you are learning with regards to the first responders, the fire teams that were in fact deployed to douse the inferno there, and roughly how many passengers are we learning of were inside the bus when it caught fire?
9: What we are being told that the exact number of passengers who were inside the bus is around 40, out of which 31 people were able to get out of the bus in time. They were able to save themselves, save their lives, but there were 9 people who were not able to save their lives. Now, where were these 9 people sitting? This is a big question. All these 9 people were on the rear end of the bus. And as I mentioned, that the exit gate that should have been on the rear end of the bus, that was shut. That was done away with, and there was another few layers of seating that was done over there, and that is the reason why the people who were behind in this almost 40 feet bus were not able to travel that distance and get out of the exit, and hence they lost their lives in this very, very tragic incident. The only people responsible for these deaths are the greedy bus owners and the local RTO and traffic police officers who allowed these buses to ply on the road even when the basic security or the basic laws that needs to be followed on these buses that was also not
11: major safety norms having been flouted. That is the reason that we see, Anshul, that yet another tragic incident of this kind happens. 9 deaths so far. We can only hope that the numbers indeed stop there, but there is a chance that these numbers might mount at this given point while the flames have just been doused and the operations are still underway to understand how many people were on that bus, what exactly caused the fire, and all of these details are still awaited from the accident side. But for now, viewers, these are the information and all of the details we have about yet another tragic, disturbing incident that's happened. Viewers, we're shifting our focus to another story now. It's India and the United States that have discussed sanctions that could be leveled against countries that engage economically with either Russia or Iran, with Washington saying that it remains well-positioned to help regional partners address energy security challenges. Now, the U.S. Secretary of State Marco Rubio, who met with External Affairs Minister S. Jayashankar on Wednesday on the margins and sidelines of the 81st session of the U.N. General Assembly. Rubio and Jayashankar, in fact, went ahead and exchanged views on developments in the Middle East and beyond. The two also discussed the sanctions that could be leveled against states that engage economically with Russia and Iran. Now, the Secretary has emphasized that the United States remains well-positioned to help the regional partners address their energy security challenges. It's a statement coming in from the U.S. State Department itself. Now, let me take this back to Rohit Sharma, who's joining us back on the broadcast. Rohit, this currently remains to be one of the most crucial aspects defining the India-US trade ties and even in general the relationship that the two share, the strategic relationship that the two share. Now, this entire matter, we had expected this would be brought up on the sidelines of the UNGA, and it has been. But the concerns still remain with regards to the sanctions that the United States have spoken about against countries that economically trade and have relations with Russia and Iran. And this comes in at a time, of course, when US and India on their own have also been trying to figure out a trade deal between the two.
6: Well, true, you know, and I think the fact of the matter is, you know, I think this is a great example of when the leaders in the past have been confronted with some challenging issues, have said that both the sides are able to express themselves freely in a friendly manner, and there will always be times when they would not agree on a lot of things, but they can still discuss about it, talk about it. So I think today was an example of that, where India was able to bring up the Russia sanctions bill, tell Secretary Rubio that it could have an impact. In fact, India also released a very strong worded statement a couple of days ago saying this could, if you know, that 100% tariff is put on India, it could actually impact the bilateral relationship between India and the United States. But again, you know, I think that's a power the president does have. He has indicated he may use it, he may not use it, we do not know. But as far as I think the bilateral relationship is concerned, I think it's moving in the right direction. We will be seeing Secretary Marco Rubio in India in October. He's coming to India. Then we'll also see, you know, Jaishankar come back to America in October for the G20 meeting. Piyush Goyal, the Commerce Minister, is going to be in America in a couple of days from now, and he probably would be also be talking about trade. So I think that, you know, there is, yes, that threat that might be there for some time, unless and until a time comes when the Russia war ends. But I think, you know, from a strategic point, I think both nations do realize that there are so many other things of convergence. And they are moving and keeping momentum on those areas.
11: Right, Rohit, I'd request you to stay back with us. Viewers, let me quickly take you through some more finer details about what exactly does it mean when we speak of this Sanctions Act. What is the Russia-Iran Sanctions Act indeed, and what all does it entail? Number one, of course, it targets Russia's oil and gas revenues. That is at the top of the very bill, the very purpose of the very bill. Now, it allows tariffs of up to 100% on major buyers, and this is one of the main concerns that's been flagged by some of the crucial trading partners of the United States, because they all have diversified trade interests with other countries, which includes Russia and Iran as well. Now, India and China are among the nations that could be targeted, and they are at the top of that list in terms of countries that have their energy needs met by Russia. Now, targets countries at the same time that help Russia evade the sanctions as well. And, of course, at the end of the day, it gives Trump more power to hit Russia's trading partners. That is also another purpose of the very bill, to get a leverage, to give a certain amount of leverage to any US president, for that matter, even in the upcoming times, against Russia. On the other hand, let's also take a look at India's Russian oil dependence. How far does it go? 2.1 million barrels per day, and this is India's Russian oil imports in just the month of August. 45% of Russia's share of India's August oil imports. That is the amount that it covers. Second largest buyer, India's rank after China in Russian oil purchases. And we have been very clear on that one stance, especially at a time when the world witnessed a major fuel supply disruption. India's dependence on the Russian oil supply was even more crucial at this given point. 2.82 million barrels per day, that's the record Russian oil imports that took place in the month of July. So two consecutive months, we see more than 2 million barrels per day. And that is where our energy supply and the needs there is met by Russia. Now, speaking of diplomatic relations and geopolitics, it's another episode that unfolded at the UNGA yesterday. A busy 24 hours, of course, for US-Iran relations. A fresh escalation that we saw, this time not on the battlefield, but in the war of words between Washington and Tehran, even as the back-channel diplomacy appears to be continuing at New York and at the sidelines of the UNGA, that is. At the UN General Assembly, it's Iranian President Masoud Pezeshkian who hit back at Donald Trump after his threatened talks accusing the US and Israel of targeting innocent civilians, and said Iran itself has been a victim of terrorism. Pezeshkian also accused the US and Israel of genocide, defended Iran's record of not attacking another country for two centuries, and insisted that Tehran's right to peaceful nuclear technology is but non-negotiable at the end. And as Pezeshkian spoke, the US delegation could be seen walking out of the UNGA hall. Quite a dramatic scene that unfolded. This comes in the back of three-hour-long talks that was held between the two nations in New York. Remember, 24 hours ago, it was Donald Trump in his UNGA speech would issued a stark warning to Iran, saying that if there is no deal, the consequences could be devastating, and warned he will drive Iran to hell and threatened to annihilate Iran. Perhaps a first that we see from a president or from any state leader, in fact, putting forward a position of this kind within the United Nations General Assembly.
12: or do I annihilate the Islamic Republic and do it quickly, never giving them a chance to kill and destroy people and countries again? But I believe we'll make a deal right after the election, because it doesn't make sense for them not to. They're waiting to see how I do in the midterm election. What they don't realize is that I'm not running when it comes to Iran. It doesn't even enter my mind. The only thing that does is that Iran will never have a nuclear weapon. The cowards and traitors.
9: No relationship with a foreign power can become the tools of threatening neighboring countries in the region. Iran cannot be made to surrender. Iran has never, ever been an aggressor, has never started a war, and has always shown her commitment to the negotiating table. They imposed the war on us, but we proved that we have proven that we're not afraid of fighting.
12: There is no better example of a danger that was allowed to gather strength at the world's peril than the number one sponsor of terror, the Islamic Republic of Iran. For 51 years, the fanatical Iranian regime has ruled by bloodshed and mass murder, spreading death and carnage and chaos across the entire Middle East and beyond. They were the bully of the Middle East, but they are the bully no more. From the first day I entered the political arena, I've been unwavering. I will never allow Iran to have a nuclear weapon.
9: Israel targets any neighborhood in any city, in any province, commits assassinations like a true terrorist. In Gaza, over 80,000 innocent civilians have been murdered, brutally murdered. Hundreds of thousands have been displaced. They are committing genocide by using the so-called technologies that they have at their disposal. Then they label others as terrorists. Are we?
13: ما که میخواییم مستقل زندگی کنیم، نمیخواییم سرخم بکنیم، ما عامل ناآرامیم. اگر اونهایی که دارن ترور میکنند و میکشند و جنایت میکنند، عامل امنیت و صلح
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12: Even after we agreed to a ceasefire for nuclear discussions, Iran promptly violated it with brazen acts of terrorism against civilian ships from other countries. I want to thank the UN Security Council for voting overwhelmingly to pass a resolution condemning Iran's despicable terrorist attacks on commercial shipping. Thank you very much.
9: In waters in the Strait of Hormuz, we cannot let some have free access and gain their interest from a waterway while at the same time using that waterway to impose their aggressions upon us, to impose insecurity upon us, to forbid us access to our own waterways. They close access for us to our own waterway. Yet, they keep supplying missiles and deadly military technologies to bring insecurity to all of the lands surrounding that waterway.
12: I call on all nations to join us in enforcing the complete economic isolation of Iran until they stop their attacks on commercial shipping, relinquish their nuclear ambitions, and cease their support of terror. The terrorist regime is behaving badly, not because they are strong and confident, but because they are weak and desperate. If we stand united, we will soon see a world free of the last 51-year menace of Iranian terror, and oil prices will come plummeting down even lower than they were at the start of the conflict, and they were very low.
9: We will not bow our head and give up the right that is inherently ours. We say it clearly. No nuclear weapons and no limitations to peaceful nuclear technology. Our peace will not come in the field of battle, but they must give the needed security to the people and nation of Iran
14: We seek cooperation in order to have security. We live in a region in which warfare knows no borders. Crisis in one land will spill into the surrounding nations. That's why Iran does not see her neighbors as security rivals. We want to have strong neighbors.
11: Rohit continues to be with us on the broadcast. Rohit, this very exchange, and it's not really an exchange, but two of these addresses that came in at the UNGA, while there are high-level discussions taking place on the sidelines between the two countries, well, we've seen rounds of discussions between the US and the Iran, apart from the UN as well. But there is a stalemate that we see that's reached every time. And yesterday what we saw, the kind of statements that were made by both leaders, be it Donald Trump, who in fact came out to say that he may annihilate Iran at the UNGA itself, or Iran also claiming that it's a victim of terrorism. It's a bit of extremes on both sides, if we are to look at it that way.
6: Of course, and that's why they have a war. You know, I mean, in all seriousness, I think... the bottom line is, and if you take the broader message from both the sides, and I think you nailed it when you said, you know, they've been talking, but then we do not know, there's an impasse at some point, and we do not know what that is. If you listen to the American side, they're like, look, we want them to negotiate in good faith. We want them to open Strait of Hormuz. We want them to give us assurance of not building nuclear weapon and, you know, handing over the uranium. And those have been the talking points of the Americans for a while. Iranians obviously don't trust the Americans and want more guarantees. So at some point, I think somebody's got to give in a little bit. We do not know which side. But also, you know, I think in both leaders, when they talked about and they gave their speech, one thing that definitely stood out for everybody is that they're both willing to talk. Both sides are willing to talk, and it was demonstrated at the UNGA. So President Trump believes that Iran is holding on to the midterms. He thinks after the midterms, Iran will be able to understand that he's still in charge and he's still going to be the person they have to deal with. And Iran will cave in and make some kind of a deal. But at the same time, I think Iranians, obviously for reasons, do not trust the Americans. And they want more guarantees in place, which I think at this point America is refusing to give them. So I think this will continue for a while. But hopefully, you know, there could be other players. Like we were talking about the Chinese president who's going to be in D.C., who is in D.C., who will be meeting with President Trump in a bilateral. Maybe there are other things other countries can do to sort of play that role, because the other mediators have failed spectacularly. So somebody else should step in.
11: I mean, it's high time, given a war that has been continuing to witness escalations in phases to come, that is, and a war that's impacted the entirety of the world in such consequential manner, especially when we speak of the energy supply disruptions. It's indeed been quite the mess, if we are to term it that way, when we speak of the geopolitical landscape. And it's had far-reaching impact, just like the Ukraine-Russia war, of course. But this war, in a very short time, has set things into quite a disarray. And on that very note, Rohit, do stay back with us. Viewers, let me take you quickly through another aspect that sums up Pezeshkian's address yesterday and the message that he sent out to the U.S. when he addressed the UNGA. And it's a clear line that he set with regards to nuclear power and Hormuz. There are red lines that's been set by him. Warning number one, cannot bomb Iran without consequences. Warning number two, don't need permission to defend Iran. Warning number three, nuclear power or nuclear energy cannot be a privilege for few. That's exactly the point which was the trigger point for this entirety of the war to culminate to what it has now. Warning number four, Iran cannot be denied access to Hormuz. And number five, they use Hormuz to ship weapons. That's also another aspect that's been flagged by Masoud Pezeshkian while he spoke at the very UNGA yesterday itself. It sums up what exactly has been going on so far, what the message from the US side is, what the message from the Iranian side is, and we're tracking all of those developments. But right now, let's take you to another different world altogether, because there's the world of sports where the Asian Games are underway. And this is a very happy good news that we'll be bringing to you. It's about Mirabai Chanu finally ending her medal jinx in the Asian Games by securing the silver in the weightlifting event. In an exclusive interaction, Mirabai has spoken about how she will celebrate this magnificent win of hers and what clicked for her heading into the Asian Games representing India.
15: Meera, आपने ये जो 28 साल का सूखा खत्म किया है, सबसे पहले तो आप इसके बारे में बताइए, क्योंकि आपने 2014 में शुरुआत की थी एशियन गेम्स की और 2026 में जाके आपको ये मेडल हासिल हुआ है।
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0: No matter what your date throws at you, stay in the spa state of mind with the Kohler Spa at home.
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3: Soch badlo aur bank bhi.

Well, as you know, my brother Rahul Gandhiji has been continuously taking up the issue of the biases and the injustice that is going on through the election commissions. He has repeatedly highlighted multiple issues. And now you are seeing that it is coming out in the news media as well, that election commissioners themselves have highlighted some of the issues to Ganesh Kumarji. So I think this is an extremely serious issue for our democracy. Because if there are no elections, then where is democracy? And if the elections are unfair and they are being rigged in any manner, and the election commission is assisting in that, and if the election commissioner himself is not only aware of it, but he is allowing it to happen, then it is a very, very serious assault on democracy. It is treachery with the nation.

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Very good morning, viewers. Welcome back. You're watching First Up on India Today with me, Sriya Kundu, where we will be tracking all of the top stories right here with the latest developments coming in this hour. Of course, first glance, let's take a look at the headlines and the stories, in fact, coming in. It's a poll body under fire over the rift report. EC pushes back, but politics speaks. Rahul's media briefing on the CEC has been scheduled today. Opposition is adamant, says conduct repolls in West Bengal, Bihar. But BJP hails democracy in the election panel and asks, what about the states where the opposition won? Nine dead in massive fire in a moving sleeper bus on Yamuna Expressway in Delhi NCR. Over 45 passengers were on board bus travelling from Noida to Bihar. New twist in IIT student death case. CCTV clincher turns case on its head. On camera, Sahil gets caught while copying, used cell phone to cheat during examination. Professor Dula is seen confronting Sahil for the same caste discrimination charge. Still valid then? It's a mega

Dhatura sale display face scrutiny. External Affairs Minister Jay Shankar meets U.S. Secretary of State Marco Rubio amid the UNGA. 100% tariff threat looms, but India draws the red line with the U.S. Jay Shankar conveys India's concerns over Russian oil bill. Rubio likely to visit India on October 19th. And Trump welcomes the Chinese President Xi Jinping on a three-day U.S. state visit, says talks on Iran war are on the cards. Trump calls Xi's welcome a great greeting. And martial arts star Roshibina Devi clinched a silver medal in women's 60 kg wushu after losing the final. This is the latest from the Asian Games medal tally.

0: We're beginning the bulletin, viewers, with our focus on a tragedy. It's an accident that's come about on the Greater Noida Expressway, the Yamuna Expressway to be more precise. A bus that caught on fire, leading to several, in fact, lives being lost in this very incident. In fact, right now, the death toll stands at 9, where we do see this Greater Noida bus fire tragedy taking place. This, in fact, is from Jewar, to be more precise, about the location. Now, this bus caught fire on the Yamuna Expressway, with some passengers who were still trapped inside the bus when the entire vehicle went up ablaze. However, certain passengers could manage to save themselves by jumping outside through the windows of the sleeper bus. Now, as many as 40 to 50 passengers, that's the number we're learning of, were on board this very bus. And it's a sleeper bus that caught fire. It was headed toward Bihar. Now, passengers, of course, it's night time, as the visuals you can see in the bus, when it caught on fire, people were asleep inside it. So it took them some time to be aware of what exactly was happening. And only then some of them could, in fact, try and jump out, because one of the main entrances, that is the main entrance of the vehicle, was completely set ablaze in this entire inferno. And then there was a team of firefighters who were sent in to douse the entirety of the fire. But this still continued to, in fact, be a major, major mishap, with 9 people having lost their lives. Chief Minister Yogi Adityanath has, of course, taken cognizance of the Greater Noida bus fire and of the road accident that's happened in this very region, while expressing deep condolences to the bereaved families of those who lost their lives in the accident. Now, let's first quickly take a look at a report that's coming in from the very spot where the bus went ablaze.
1: हम सोए थे, सोने के बाद कोई आया, हमको जगाया कि बस में आग लग गई और हम निकल के भाग गए।
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0: Anshul Singh, in fact, tracking that very case, and currently, in fact, he's at the very site where this entire incident took place. Anshul, if you could take us through what you're learning at this very hour with regards to the rescue operations, with regards to, we are now learning roughly 40 to 50 passengers were on the very bus when it caught on fire.
4: Well, yes, this bus was actually traveling from Delhi to Moba in Bihar, and there were 40 people who were inside the bus at the time when the incident had happened. Apart from that, the staff, that is the driver and the conductor, were also on the bus. So approximately 42 to 43 people were inside the bus when this incident happened. It is being said that the fire that started was because of the short circuit that happened on the driver's seat of the driver's side.

0: side, where there are a lot of electrical equipments of the bus. From there, the initial fire started, and since the material of the construction of inside the bus is such, or the interior is such, that it is very flammable, and due to that, the fire, as the fire started, it started to engulf the entire bus at a very, very brisk pace, because of which people who were sitting on the rear side of the bus were not able to get close to the front side, or at least even to the middle, through which they could have gotten out of the bus, and hence they remained stuck and lost their lives in this very, very tragic incident. Now, 9 people is what we are being told that have lost their lives after they were not able to escape from the bus that had started to burn. Yet again, a lot of questions remains unanswered. Who were the people who were responsible for allowing this bus to run in an illegal manner on the streets on such a long route expressway? That this is something that needs to be answered, because yes, the owners of the bus company are responsible. Apart from that,
1: right.
0: The RTO officers, the traffic police officers who are responsible for maintaining the checks, who are responsible for surprise checks of these bus, definitely their hands and gloves
1: that
0: of the
1: has
0: owners
1: not been
0: for some
1: place. Surprise checks comes much later. Anshul, here the basic compliance is missing when we talk about safety norms in these vehicles that are owned by private companies. Yes, so Anshul, we'll keep coming back to you through the day to understand what other details are you picking up from the accident side. But right now, viewers, these are the details about this horrifying accident that's come about on the Yamuna Expressway in Greater Noida, in a bus that was headed toward Moga in Bihar. On that note, viewers, we're shifting our focus to another story, a story that had taken the domestic political arena by storm yesterday. It is, yes, the CEC, the EC rift, rather, that we're speaking of, where now, of course, politics has been snowballing over it since yesterday. And now in the latest flashpoint, latest development, rather, we see the BJP only amping up their attacks against Rahul Gandhi, who is, in fact, later in the day to conduct a press conference on the same. That is what all findings came out in that very report. Now, BJP has said egg on the face for Congress after EC's statement. BJP also says constitution was trampled under the UPA government. BJP's come out to hail the democracy in the election panel, asks, what about the states where the opposition won? Why aren't those also being demanded to go into repolls? And why is it just the ones where the BJP came into power, which is the West Bengal and Bihar elections that took place, only demands coming in for them to be going into another re-election? Now, opposition is adamant on Ganesh's removal at this point. In fact, they had been adamant on this for quite some time now, with these report findings that were released yesterday, that fuel only got added further into this entire existing fire on the matter. Now, Rahul's media briefing, as we said, on the CEC is today, much later. And we'll, of course, be tracking that. But for now, let's listen in to what the BJP leaders have said upping the ante against Rahul Gandhi.
2: Why is Rahul Gandhi opposing the rightful removal of ineligible, illegal and bogus voters from the electoral rolls? Is it because Rahul Gandhi is still scared that it will severely affect Rahul Gandhi's vote bank politics of appeasement? Our citizens and voters are very wise, and they neither appreciate Rahul Gandhi's attempt to vilify constitutional institutions, nor do they believe the fake narrative spun by Rahul Gandhi on the SIR and constitutional institutions.
1: On that note, we have Piyush Mishra joining us on the broadcast with more details on the same. Piyush, this has been a big story within the national domain as we speak, and today we'll see some more updates coming in with Rahul Gandhi, who's scheduled to, in fact, do a press briefing on the same. But even before that press briefing, we have seen enough politics speaking over it. BJP now asking questions, countering those very attacks from the opposition that, yes, you're demanding for elections in some of the states. Why not all of the other states as well, where some of them, where the Congress has, in fact, gone ahead to win?
3: Well, Shreya, like rightly mentioned that yes, a lot of updates will follow throughout the day. Fireworks will continue. Yesterday we saw as to how various opposition political parties had done series of press conferences and they had targeted Gyanesh Kumar, after which later in the day we saw a press conference, official conference of BJP coming in where Sambit Patra addressed media on behalf of BJP and he said that according to the note which has been issued by Election Commission of India, one thing is clear that every decision was taken after due deliberation. There is a democratic process that was followed and there is no dictatorship in the system. BJP also said that Congress and other political parties, opposition political parties, keeps on saying that there is no rule of democracy in the state, but all democratic processes were followed. And after that itself, after thorough deliberations, the Election Commission reached to a consensus. Yes, there are some dissent notes. Yes, during a discussion, people have some reservations, but the final word is the unanimous decision which was taken by all three election commissioners. That's what the BJP is saying. But at the same time, Election Commission as well as BJP, they have not been able to clarify on Form 6 why it was modified, deletions and additions, why it was done, also why a centralized system was done. So a lot of questions are still there. Those have not been answered. That's why today we will see Rahul Gandhi to do a press conference. We'll have to wait and watch how Election Commission is further going to defend the kind of decisions of conducting SIR across 30 states was taken.
1: Right, Piyush, definitely. We'll keep a track of how those developments are panning out through the day. But right now, viewers, let's take you back 24 hours, the developments that have happened so far to get a better understanding of what we're talking about here. The CEC, Gyanesh Kumar, has now come under fire in a fresh flashpoint over an Indian Express report, which has come out to flag repeated objections from the two election commissioners over the special intensive revision exercise, raising questions over changes that have been made to Form 6, control of the electoral data, and the way that the voter roll revision is being implemented. The opposition has mounted attack on Gyanesh Kumar. In fact, leader of opposition in the Lok Sabha, Rahul Gandhi, set to brief the media today over the same. Top opposition leaders have launched a blistering collective assault on Gyanesh Kumar, demanding his immediate removal, legal action and the scrapping of the contentious SIR. While Rahul Gandhi has condemned the developments as Deshdroh, former West Bengal Chief Minister Mamata Banerjee and Arvind Kejriwal have also added to the tirade, demanding Gyanesh Kumar's arrest. SP Chief Akhilesh Yadav has slammed the move as a conspiracy to undermine democracy, while Bihar Leader of Opposition Tejaswi Yadav has demanded fresh polls in the state of Bihar. On the other hand, Shiv Sena UBT Chief Uddhav Thackeray and DMK Chief MK Stalin have said that the poll chief must be sacked to salvage the credibility of India's constitutional institutions. But the BJP, too, on their part, have come out to up the ante against the opposition. They've rejected all of the opposition's charges against the SIR process, saying Supreme Court had upheld its legal validity multiple times. It has also said that differences during deliberations within the Election Commission is nothing but a sign of democracy, and has pointed out that the opposition won seats that it had claimed were compromised by the poll body.
4: I am Election Commission and election ke officers ko saaf keh raha hu. आप जो कर रहे हो गलत कर रहे हो, ये ट्रीजन है, देश के खिलाफ है, ये मत भूलिए। टाइम आएगा, हम आपको पकड़ेंगे, बचने वाले नहीं हो।
5: Well, as you know, my brother Rahul Gandhi ji has been continuously taking up the issue of the biases and the injustice that is going on through the election commissions. He has repeatedly highlighted multiple issues. And now you are seeing that it is coming out in the news media as well, that election commissioners themselves have highlighted some of the issues to Gyanesh Kumarji. So I think this is an extremely serious issue for our democracy. Because if there are no elections, then where is democracy? And if the elections are unfair and they are being rigged in any manner, and the election commission is assisting in that, and if the election commissioner himself is not only aware of it, but he is allowing it to happen, then it is a very, very serious assault on democracy. It is actually, it is treachery with the nation.
6: Jodi ek puta moral থাকে, আমাদের ইলেকশন ফিরিয়ে দিন, জোর করে যে ইলেকশন গুলো জিতেছেন আপনারা, যেতেননি বিহারে, যেতেননি মধ্যপ্রদেশে, যেতেননি হরিয়ানাতে, যেতেননি বাংলায়, যেতেননি গায়ে জোরে যে রাজ্যে ইলেকশন হচ্ছে। বিজেপি ভাবছে আমাদের ফুল রক্ষা কবচ ইলেকশন কমিশন বসে আছে।
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9: 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Election Commission of India nor any constitutional body in India is under a dictatorial rule. They are functioning in a democratic manner, and of course they are upholding the democracy of this country. Lokatantrik tarike se kaam karke samvidhanik sansthaen loktantra ko bacha rahi.
1: So viewers, let's take you a little more in details as to what exactly did this report, this Indian Express report, have to reveal. What were the objections that were raised by the other two election commissioners? Flashpoint one that's come to light. It's a new clause that was added to Form 6, which is filled by new voters. Form 6 now asks applicants if parents or grandparents are also on the SIR voter list. An EC's term change in Form 6 was unauthorized and illegal. According to the election commissioners, only government could change Form 6 by amending the rules. Flashpoint 2. Centralization of the software which has voter data stored in it. The electoral registration officers denied full access to the ERONET portal itself, the ERONET portal that is. And the ERO is a statutory authority with powers to make corrections in the very voter list. Flashpoint 3. Election commissioners had flagged appeals pending in the tribunals in West Bengal. In fact, they told the Supreme Court that 38 lakh appeals were pending, with 22.21 lakh appeals having been that were filed by excluded voters to get back on the rolls. 16.10 lakh appeals filed to delete the voters cleared by the adjudication process itself. Now, Sandhu, the election commissioner, asks officials who authorized the filing of the deletion appeals on behalf of the election commissioner. Both Sandhu and Vivek Joshi and the chief electoral officer were not even informed about the deletion of the appeals that were done. Number four. Two election commissioners wrote to Cabinet Secretary T.V. Somanathan on July 29 this year, a letter to the Cabinet Secretary after the IT Division Supervisor was removed. The removal of the IT Division Supervisor was also without the approval of the election commissioners. Two election commissioners set aside the changes on July 30th and they sent their note to the Chief Election Commissioner Gyanesh Kumar. These are the main flashpoints that we're speaking of that's been raised as objections by the election commissioner that's been revealed in this very report. Next up, the election commission rejected reports of a split within the poll panel over the SIR. Here is what the EC is yet to answer, however. They've said Differences are a part of normal deliberations and then final decisions were unanimous. But these key questions still remain. Why was the Form 6 modified? And why were concerns reportedly raised by election commissioners? They're a part of that team that forms the election commission at the end of the day. Why was that overruled? Finally, number three, why was the electoral data centralized? That is also something that's illegal that's been pointed out. Silence on these specific issues, while we do understand the democracy and the room for debate and discussion within the election commission, but these questions still have not been answered. Silence on the specific issues could leave questions over transparency and decision-making being unresolved. It could also, in fact, go a step further to fuel a further debate over whether adequate checks were followed during the SIR process. Because at the end of the day, there were appeals that were deleted without even the election commissioners being informed about it. So where does it leave the entire situation? Big questions mounting on the election commission that they would have to be answering. And the answer cannot just be the fact that, yes, there is enough room for debate and discussion within our panel. On that note, we're shifting our focus to a different story. Shifting focus now to the IIT Bombay student case. Even as the probe into the death of the IIT Bombay student intensifies, it's India Today that's accessed a crucial CCTV footage that in fact might bring about quite a different angle to the entire investigation that has been underway and the questions that are being raised within the investigation. This very video on your screens, viewers, shows Professor Dula as well as the student Sahil. The video shows 20-year-old BTech student Sahil Wakore seated during his examination using a mobile phone. Now, Professor Suryanarayana Dula, who was invigilating this very examination and has now been caught right in the midst of the entire controversy and allegations about caste discrimination, he is seen approaching Sahil, taking away his answer sheet and escorting him outside the examination hall. Sahil was found dead in his hostel room later that day, on September 18th itself, in what is now being suspected as a case of suicide. The Mumbai Crime Branch has taken over the investigation and is examining the CCTV footage from the examination hall, campus and hostel to reconstruct Sahil's movements on the day of his death. IIT Bombay, on its part, has constituted a 10-member high-level committee to examine the circumstances surrounding Sahil's death. The panel has been asked to submit their report within 7 days and is expected to examine the sequence of events leading up to Sahil's death. Meanwhile, Professor Dula, against whom Sahil's family has levelled some serious allegations, has been sent on leave. Sahil's family has alleged caste-based harassment and has accused Dula and the other IIT Bombay officials of subjecting Sahil to immense pressure and discrimination. On that note, we have Dipesh Tripathi joining us on the broadcast with more details. Dipesh, very good morning to you. While the investigation has, till yesterday, one would say, focused a lot on Professor Dula, the caste harassment, the caste discrimination charges that have been levelled by the parents and all of what the students also have been protesting with regards to, this CCTV footage may actually bring about a very different aspect to this entire case. What are we given to understand from this?
10: Ashreya, very good morning to you as well. And definitely this CCTV is a very key evidence from the investigation point of view, because this in the CCTV, the whole incident has been captured, and that can be elaborated from this CCTV, because this is the very moment when Professor Dula caught Sahil when he was uploading his question paper on the chat GPT and seeking his mobile. And this is the moment after which Sahil went to his hostel and he found dead in his room. So definitely this is a very crucial piece of evidence from the investigation point of view for the crime branch of Mumbai police. And we have to see that what what will be the outcome of it. On the other hand, IIT Powai has also initiated an inquiry, and they have also founded a committee of 10 people, and they have asked to submit their report within 7 days. And this is the CCTV which the faculty will also consider as well. And we have to see that what the committee report will be outcome. Many of the who are opposing Professor Dula, they were asking the question that what exactly happened, the Chat GPT and the mobile thing has been created by the faculty and it is not true. And after that, the CCTV came in front, and as we can see in the CCTV that Sahil was seeking in his mobile, and he was caught by Professor Dula and he was taken out of the examination center right away. So we have to see that how it will help in the investigation and how the investigation will proceed of the crime branch and as well as of the IIT Powai faculty. Shreyas.
1: Right, Dipesh, thank you for giving us all of those details with regards to where the probe has reached so far and what all are we expecting with this CCTV footage having come in. On that note, viewers, we're shifting our focus on a different story now. Our focus next shifts to the KPSC scam. You're speaking of the state of Karnataka. And it is the DK's government now that has come in contemplating moving to the Supreme Court with regards to an SIT probe into this very scam. Now, this is the latest development in this very story that we are speaking of, where the Supreme Court is being considered against the High Court order to form an SIT to probe the very KPSC scam, with government feeling that the CID is doing a good job, however, and already arrested the main accused. No need of another SIT. The decision will be seen in the next 48 hours. Now, DKS to move Supreme Court against the High Court order to form the SIT. This is what we are looking at this given point of time. This particular scam that has, in fact, been on the radar and it has been under scrutinizing eyes, where the Karnataka government has time and again been pushing for a different SIT, for a separate SIT to probe, an independent body to probe into the entire matter. But right now, we saw that the High Court order had gone against that. Now, the DKS government is contemplating to move to the Supreme Court with the same demand. Now, on that note, we have Sagar Raj joining us on the broadcast. Sagar, what exactly are we looking at here when we say that the DKS government's next move is to go to the top court, approach the top court of the country and appeal for a separate SIT to be probing into this?
11: Absolutely. And if you notice that there was an order which was being passed by the Karnataka High Court stating that they should form a special investigation team to probe into KPSC recruitment irregularities. And challenging this, what we get to learn through our sources is that the Karnataka government is contemplating to knock the doors of the Supreme Court, stating that their CID team is doing a great job when it comes to this particular investigation. They have already found out the culprits behind this and the kind of transaction which was being done in this particular case. And that is the reason that the Karnataka government will knock the door of the central government and file a petition against the Karnataka government, Karnataka High Court's verdict of forming a special investigation team.
1: Right, Sagar. Thank you for bringing us this very details into the Karnataka job scam story that we have been, in fact, following up so closely. DK's government now, in fact, headed toward the top court. They're contemplating at this given point to go to the top court. The charges, remember, were with regards to amounts of money that were taken in exchange for jobs. And that is the entire central matter, that in fact the entire center of this entire scam that has now come under the investigative authorities' lenses and is being looked at in great detail. On that note, viewers, we're going back to the story that we were following from Greater Noida, the fire on a moving bus with nine passengers having lost their lives in the fire tragedy. The bus catching fire on the Yamuna Expressway somewhere near Jewar in Greater Noida itself. Now, some passengers were trapped in the very bus, and those are the ones at the rear end who lost their lives. They couldn't make it out of that bus, of that ablaze bus in time. 40 to 50 passengers were on board the very bus, the sleeper bus that caught fire. The causes yet to be ascertained or behind this entire incident. The passengers, remember, it was night time. They were asleep during the very fire. And then this entire mishap just took a drastically escalatory turn that we are speaking of. Now, exclusive information that we're bringing to you. India Today has the video from the exact moment that this fire broke out. The video that's captured the entire sequence of events. The very moment when, the precise moment when 9 people got trapped inside the bus. And what you can hear in the background are disturbing screams and echoes of panic. Now, Anshul Singh joining us back on the broadcast. Anshul, we have been able to access that very video of when the bus exactly caught on fire. We can see you've reached the accident site. The entirety of what remains of that ruined bus, I can see in the background. What are you picking up from the ground at this point?
0: Well, yes, first I'd like to get you these visuals of this bus that was involved in this entire incident. You can see that how this entire bus is absolutely done with. The manner in which this fire has engulfed this entire bus, there is absolutely nothing left of it. Now, what are the discrepancies that we can find while just looking at this bus? At this location exactly, there should have been an emergency exit for people who were sitting on the rear end of the bus. But you can see over here that these sleeping pods have been made and this entire exit has absolutely been sealed. Apart from that, if you look at from behind, there should have been a glass over here, but it has all been covered in plastic. There was this small glass that was probably over here and people tried to break it, but the material that was inside the bus, the seat covers, the other material that was present inside the bus, that was so flammable that the passengers got absolutely no time to escape. Thankfully, 31 people were actually able to get down, but 9 people who were sitting on the backside of the bus, they were not able to get through. Now, I'll show you the location from where it is being said that the fire had started. Now, this is the cabin. This is the driver's cabin. And from here itself, it is being said that the fire initially started. According to the FIR that has now been registered, passengers say that there was a foul smell that came out from this side. The passengers even reported that to the bus driver, but the bus driver ignored that and continued to move the bus ahead, due to which the fire started and eventually the fire engulfed the entire area. It is also being said from the side of the passengers that the driver and the conductor, as soon as the fire started, they got out of the bus and tried to save themselves and tried to flee from the spot. Now, this incident that has happened yet again raises a lot of questions. Again, there are many discrepancies that I can see with my naked eyes over here. I don't know what were the authorities doing. The law states that there should be no partition between the driver's cabin and the passengers. But over here, you can see that there is this massive partition that has been made over here. Probably it's a toilet that has been made over here. So all this, I can see these right in front of my eyes as to how many laws and bylaws have been done away with for this bus to run on the streets. But the authorities definitely were sleeping. You can see the intensity of this entire fire. There is absolutely nothing left of this bus at this point in time. 9 people have lost their life. The chief minister has taken cognizance. But the larger question still remains, what is the solution of this problem? Who are the people responsible? Why are the authorities sleeping? Because over here, me, a journalist, can see several discrepancies that is happening. What about the experts? Definitely there are other laws that were not being followed. Why was no action taken on time? 9 people have lost their lives. Who is responsible for their death? This is a big question that needs answering.
1: Absolutely, Anshul. Now, speaking of discrepancies, there are several details coming to light even as you speak at this given point. But what I could gather from what you're pointing out, it's not just disturbing, but it's appalling what you're saying, that there's a possibility that the fire could have been because of the driver or the conductor in that very cabin having lit up a cigarette or a BD, that whatever they had, and that is one of the reasons why this fire could have started. But again, that's too early to ascertain whether that was the very reason till the investigation suggests so. What happened to the driver and the conductor of the vehicle? Have they also, are they amongst the nine who lost their lives, or did they flee the spot? What exactly are you learning about on that front?
0: Well, the driver and the conductor fled from this spot is what the passengers are telling us at this point. As soon as the fire started, as soon as the initial ignition of fire started, they got down from the bus and they escaped from there, because these are the experienced people. They know that if at all they stay at the locations, they'll have to answer the questions of the local public. Moreover, they could be taken into custody or they could be questioned by the local authorities as well. And hence, they knew that one of the reasons or one of the ways that they could save themselves is somewhere or the other try to get away from this spot and try to save themselves. But yes, it is still not clear if the driver and the conductor have been questioned by the Noida police at this point in time. However, an FIR in this entire matter has been registered, and now the Noida police has gone ahead and started to investigate the owner of this bus, the other people who were involved over here, from what locations did it actually travel, what was the exact cause of fire. All this is something that needs to be ascertained at this point in time, and that is something that will be done by the Noida police in due course of investigation, as the Chief Minister has now also taken cognizance of this entire matter and has now ordered the authorities and the officers who are present over here to stay in constant touch with the family members of the people who have lost their lives and with the passengers who were able to get away from the bus with safety. But yes, the manner in which this incident has happened and the visuals that you are seeing on your screens right now speak for themselves as to how tragic was this entire incident, how people who were sitting inside the bus did not get any time to get away or to save themselves. Nine people who were on the rear end of the bus have now lost their lives. The emergency exit that should have been on the rear side is definitely not present over here, due to which people were not able to get out on time. It remains to be seen what kind of action would eventually be taken from the authorities against the owners of the bus and the driver and the conductor, if at all they are found responsible for any misdoing due to which this accident has happened. Apart from that, the larger question that still remains, will now action be taken against each and every owner and bus who is keeping the bylaws aside and running these buses on long routes without emergency or without safety protocols, due to which at times of emergency, people are not able to save themselves and lose their lives.
1: You know, Anshul, what you're pointing out here, the details that are coming in as well, as an FIR has now been registered, is appalling. There is major apathy that we are speaking of for human life that we are pointing out, viewers, in this very case. Look at the visuals that have come in. The bus completely set ablaze. And why? From details that we're now learning, of course, nothing has been ascertained right now. But yes, preliminary details from the FIR say, and the passengers who could somehow push themselves out of the window and save themselves from the situation, they came out to flag. And Anshul, stay back with me here. The driver and the conductor smoked BD, cigarettes, inside the very bus. Firstly, that in itself is not allowed. In a moving vehicle, that in itself is violating safety norms and fire norms. The FIR has also come out to suggest that smoking in the driver's cabin was going on in the running bus, and the driver failed to stop the bus despite the burning smell. Now, when we say failed, it doesn't mean that there was some issue, technical issue that we're flagging, but no, it was just pure lack of empathy. He just refused to stop the bus even when the passengers had come out to flag that there is a burning smell. Now, there's another aspect, and Anshul, I want you to bring your insights as to what you're learning on this. Usually, sleeper buses have a certain cylinder, those extinguishing cylinders within the vehicle itself. Was that present in this bus? Could the passengers, in fact, say anything on that? Because that could have come in handy when the fire first erupted, instead of waiting out for the fire teams to reach the very spot.
0: Oh, well, yes, this action should have been taken from the side of the driver of the bus. We'll just try and show you as to what is what are the things that were present over there, because the passengers are alleging that the bus driver was the first person to flee from the spot, even after the fire that had emerged from the cabin of this said bus. It could have been his responsibility to actually go ahead and extinguish the fire. Now, over here, it is hard to say that if at all there were any fire extinguishers that were present over here, because it doesn't seem like that there are any cylinders that are left in this debris. But still, we cannot say that with authority and clarity that there were no fire cylinders inside the bus, because the bus has now been charred, absolutely charred. But yes, if the driver was vigilant enough, if there were fire safety equipments, then the fire, as soon as it had started from the cabin side, could have very easily been doused with a fire extinguisher. But definitely that is something that did not happen. What did the driver choose to do? According to the allegations that have now come forth from the side of the passengers who were inside the bus, the driver chose to get down from the bus and get away from the spot and not act on point, on ground, due to which the fire started to increase, and eventually people lost their lives, because the material that was present inside the bus, the seat covers, the other materials that was present inside the bus, that was very flammable. And as the fire started, as the fire erupted, one after the other, the fire started to increase. And there was very little time that the people got to actually respond and realize what has happened. We have heard those sound bites in which people were saying that we were sleeping and suddenly someone pulled us out. That is why they are alive. So, how tragic was this entire incident? You can see in these visuals.
1: Absolutely. The remains of that bus, that charred bus now, indeed shows the lack of empathy, as we've been flagging, and also the gross ignorance to human life. Because what we are now learning is the driver just simply fled from the burning bus. Not only was he the very reason why the fire started, but he didn't bother. He didn't bother to stop the vehicle. He didn't bother to help the passengers. He's the one who started the fire. Arvind Ojha joining me on the broadcast with more details on this. Arvind, a very good morning to you. Abhi filal FIR se jitna pata chal raha hai ki ये जो बस ड्राइवर और कंडक्टर थे उनके सिगरेट पीने से बीड़ी पीने से इस बस के अंदर उसके वजह से ये आग लगी. अब आप हमें ये बताइए कि जो चार्जेस है उनके खिलाफ क्या क्या चार्जेस है, और अभी पुलिस की टीम क्या उनके उनके मूवमेंट को ट्रेस कर पाई है कि वो कहाँ भागे हैं, कहाँ पे है फिलहाल?
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1: 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So do stay tuned to India Today, as after this break on the other side we'll be following this story to its greater depth and understand all of the details that are coming in with regards to what exactly happened in this bus fire tragedy and who is it that's responsible for the loss of 9 lives. Thank you for tuning in.

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6: Three chief ministers, three powerful voices from the South. 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

0: Very good morning, viewers, and welcome back. You're watching India Today, and this hour we bring to you the burning question with me, Sriya Kundu. And right at the top, the word burning is indeed the trigger word for this hour, because it is a fire incident, that a tragic one at that, that we're tracking right at the top from Greater Noida. It's a bus that completely got set ablaze, with 9 people having lost their lives in that tragedy. What we know so far, where India Today in fact spoke to the complainant in that very bus, some of the passengers out of the 40 were travelling in this bus owned by the company Raj Kalpana. They were in fact forced to jump outside windows and somehow save themselves from the burning inferno. The killer lapses by the driver and the conductor has now been flagged in the FIR, and in the conversation with the very complainant, we got to learn about the simply ignorant behavior and the appalling behavior of the driver, who was in fact smoking BDs inside the bus, which is what actually led to the entire fire having erupted. Now, the driver consistently ignored all of the requests of not just stopping the bus, but also the fact that some of the passengers from behind were consistently complaining about there is a smell of smoke. All of this has been explained by the complainant in details. Listen in to this exclusive conversation we've had.
1: So, Sunil ji, when the bus was on fire, what happened? How did the bus was on fire?
2: Sir,
1: the
2: आधे लोग नींद में थे, आधे लोग जाग रहे थे. ड्राइवर अपनी गुटखा पान बीड़ी सिगरेट कर रहे थे. वहां पे उसको दो चार बार लोगों ने कहा, भैया गाड़ी रोको, जैसी आ रही है गाड़ी. उसने लेकिन गाड़ी रोकी नहीं.

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1: 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The bus's lubricating oil is what caught on fire. Preliminary investigation suggests that the fire originated from a spark or blast in the bus's air conditioning system, which ignited the engine's lubricating oil and caused the fire to spread rapidly. The Jewar police is making efforts now to identify the deceased 9 people who've lost their lives. A case has been registered under the relevant sections, regarding the incident, and the driver and conductor have been taken into custody. Further necessary legal proceedings are currently underway, but this is more information coming in. As we were also saying earlier, that while there are several lapses, there's gross disregard for life from the driver and the conductor's part. But we now see one of the causes behind this very fire having been revealed in the preliminary probe, of course, which is a spark in the AC unit. And that is from the lubricating oil, which added fuel to the fire quite literally. Now, on that very note, viewers, we will keep tracking that case. But right now, let me go across to Abha Bakaya of Business Today TV with all of these updates of the markets in this business show. Abha, very good morning to you, and over to you.
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0: Good morning and welcome. You're with us here on Business Today. I'm Abha Bukaya. Let's take you through the headlines of this hour. Markets likely to open in the red after higher crude prices worry global traders. Brent above 102 once again. Wall Street down as bond sell-off deepens after chances of a rate hike by the US Fed increase. India's market infrastructure gets a major boost as NSE gets ready for its D Street debut. It's the biggest listing yet of this year. An expected market of nearly 4.5 lakh crore rupees makes it India's 11th largest company. Derivative traders are looking for more clarity as SEBI board meets today, a day after announcing a possible easing of margins for long-duration F&O positions. PMS revamp, wider FPI access, AIF and REIT reforms on the agenda. Global markets are watching Xi Jinping's US visit closely as the world's two largest economies look to build on the extended trade truce. Talks are expected to focus on tariffs, tech, supply chains and broader economic cooperation. Big food safety crackdown ahead of Navratra. FSSAI steps up action against online platforms, including Amazon, Flipkart, Swiggy and Zomato. Targets are alleged mislabeling of food and sale of prohibited items. The currency this morning once again moving towards 95.83 versus 95.74. So this morning pretty much all the metrics are once again sliding. Even in the pre-open, we have got a little bit of a downtick this morning. So despite managing to hold on to gains and some appreciation over the first half of the week, by Friday we're once again seeing us slip towards 23,000, 23221 on your screen for now. Let me welcome in Gaurang Shah joining us this morning. Gaurang, once again, you know, markets are leaving us a little anxious. You know, at this point of time, it's the Fed in the background. We've got, you know, Z in the US, crude on the boil again. It's really back to square one.
1: Hi, Abha. Thank you so much for having me on the show. Good morning to all your viewers and to you. A small disclosure, we may go into stock specific as well, Abha. So all recommendations that I'll be sharing with you this morning on your show, they're part of our fundamental research team recommendation from a long-term point of view. Our company, Geojit, or myself, we do not have any kind of personal investments, no financial interest, no conflict of interest, but we share similar investment ideas with our clients. They might have their investment interest. So Abha, I think it is a mix of the news flows that we are hearing specifically with the global situation. Xi Jinping in US meeting President Trump. And then we had the Iranian representatives speaking about the situation. We had walkouts from the respective representatives of respective country when they were speaking about the situation. And of course, the tantrum by US President and the rhetoric that he has been talking about over the last 6.5 months. It needs to be seen how situation pan out in the next couple of days. Oil, again, there is a bump up in the crude oil prices, and that's one of the primary reasons why our markets are behaving the way they are behaving. I think it's going to be a range-bound trade, 23,200 on the lower side and 23,400 to 23,500 on the higher side. Having said that, over the last couple of weeks, I think we are seeing sectoral rotation. That's going to be the order of the day. And news-based stock-specific movement is something that we need to watch out for. But yes, eagerly waiting for that 10 o'clock on the clock with the NSE listing.
0: Yes.
1: I think capital markets will be something that will be in action today. Of course, very difficult to predict the pricing, which I'm not at all capable of doing it. But yes, as a disclosure, we had given a subscribe to the NSE IPO to all our clients from a long-term point of view.
0: All right, exciting times indeed. I was just going to come to the Big Bang NSE IPO and I'll come back to that again in a few moments as well. Exciting to see what happens at 10 o'clock. SEBI Chairman Tuhin Kantapandey has said the regulator is looking at issues around margins for longer-term equity derivative contracts. He's also called for policy stability as retail traders continue to report losses in equity derivatives. Listen in.
2: You know, based on whatever study we do, that what's being done about it, right, from week to week. So I think there has to be a certain level of stability going forward, right?
3: When you said you reduce the margin requirement, does that mean on longer derivative products, you're thinking about maybe having a lesser amount of margin from people who want to trade longer derivative contracts?
2: Yeah, I mean, what I'm saying is that what are the different issues if you have, saying, around margins or others on the longer term, we are prepared to look into that.
0: All right, let's take a look at what else will be in focus today as well. We've got Jefferies on financials. The insurance regulator proposing to tighten caps are there on insurance commissions from FY28. It sought public opinion on draft norms over the next month, and rules apply prospectively. So a little negative coming in there for banks, bank assurance fees, especially credit protect premiums, as it's mostly single premium with high commissions. And it's based on FY26 banker commission / FY27 normalized profit. IIB and IDFC have higher exposure, and ICICI and PSU banks have lower risk here. So that's the latest coming in from Jefferies. And we had a very strong report earlier this week from UBS on financials. Gaurang, we had them saying that they feel that healthy asset quality across banks and NBFCs, flat unsecured household leverage over the past three, four years, and abundant system liquidity and a more risk-on stance from lenders as well is what they're pricing in. What do you make of that?
1: Well, Shobha, we've been constructive on the entire BFSI segment for a pretty long period of time. That includes private sector banks, public sector banks, and strong NBFCs. Having said that, I think there is a rhetoric in our markets in terms of creating a little bit of panic. Next month, we have the credit policy. Because the world is changing interest rates, they want India also to do that. I think we'll have to leave it to the Monetary Policy Committee and the RBI Governor. Positive on the strong banks, both public, private, as well as strong NBFCs.
0: All right. So still sounding strong there. We've got opening ticks on your screen. Down 1% today. So it's not even a moderate shave off. We're down almost 200 points on the Nifty. 23263 right now. Down over 1% on the Nifty Bank this morning. Financial services down about 2%. So the first to see the hit as usual. Nifty Private Bank down 1.5%. So we're seeing cuts all across right now. Let's pull up the index for you. Get a sense of the breadth of the market. But I think the picture is pretty clear on your screen. And we've seen India gilts also slump on the crude price increase. India 10-year bond yields is up 5 bits to 7%. And US Treasury yields are now at 20-year highs. And so these are concerns over Brent crossing 102 again. We've got higher yields pushing up borrowing costs. So we've got a rate hike on the horizon. So this is really what's troubling the market this morning. So India gilts slumping, and India 10-year bond yields up 5 bips as well. Treasury yields at 20-year highs. So this is really what the picture is looking like this morning. Advanced decline ratio is completely skewed this morning. We've got a majority of stocks actually trending in the red. Financials, of course, the deepest hit this morning. So it's a complete reversal to what we saw earlier in the week as well. Taking a look at some of the other losers on the list, and let me pull that up for you. Look at the VIX this morning. My gosh, about 7% high. It's really spiked. We've been trending soft on the VIX, luckily, for the last few weeks. But this morning, again, on the back of the crude price hike and maybe rate hike concerns, not looking pretty. It's financials all the way. We've got HDFC Life down 5-6%, Bajaj Fin down 5%, Axis down 3%. These are not small cuts, Gaurang. Market is definitely looking incredibly nervous. And the list of financials just continues. The deepest cuts are all across the banking and NBFC names.
1: Well, Abba, I think if we have a situation like this in terms of concerns on the yield front and concerns on the interest rate hike next month when the Credit Policy Committee takes place, and of course, not to forget, in terms of earnings, I don't think banks did bad. I think they did relatively well, barring one or two of them. But this is a knee-jerk reaction, Abba. I'm normally not good at predicting, Abba, but I think we should see a little bit of recovery by the time we end the day today. And not to forget, next week is going to be truncated along with FNO expiry. So that's also going to be very tricky, Abba, in terms of volatility. But I think if you're a long-term investor, these are great times, Abba, to create a portfolio in strong names, whether it is banking, BFSI segment, whether it is autos, whether it is defense, whether it is cap goods engineering or capital-related market stocks. I think there are plenty of opportunities. Short term, definitely there is a lot of pain, Ava, and largely that pain is not from the global front, from the local front, but from the global front.
0: I'm just taking a look at the screen. We also got the IRDAI paper impact. We were just talking about that on the insurance names, but the cuts there are also incredibly deep. Pull up a PB FinTech, for example. Pull up a whole host of those names. They're down 10, 15%. Canara, HSBC Life, they're down 5 to 6% right now. We've got Max Fin down about 10% this morning. PB Fin is also down about 10%. ICICI Pru Life down 7% this morning so far. Niva Bupa also taking a cut. So it's across the board coming in on this paper with the insurance regulator, tightening caps on insurance commissions. It's a complete nosedive on insurance names. Turtlemint is down 20% right now. I mean, we, you know, it's again the smaller counters that get hit versus, of course, the larger banks that may have an insurance play. But across the board, some of these names are seeing massive selling. And I know you said knee-jerk reaction, Gaurang, but let's take a look at this in perspective. Insurance, we were already talking about limited margin activity. Yes, we have seen, performance coming in from the likes of a PB FinTech, but the questions around the potential upside have continued. Given now this latest whammy, would you still say buy on dips for this particular pocket of the market?
1: Thank you, Karwadi.
0: I think Gaurang had to take an urgent call, so we'll come back to him on insurance. But it is a complete sell-off on these insurance names. Gaurang, I don't know if you got a chance to hear my question, but I was just wondering when insurance in particular, given the fact that we've always had questions on the margins, right, and the potential upside, would you still buy on dips given the kind of slamming they're seeing today?
1: First of all, apologies, Abba. That was an urgent phone call that I had to take.
0: Sure.
1: So sorry for that. So yes, I mean, look, Abba, I think it's only going to be prudent for regulators to step in and bring in more accountability and transparency, Abba. We have heard multiple instances of mis-selling of products, Abba, and that is purely because of the incentives or commissions. I mean, incentive or commissions, I think for me, it's one and the same, to be very honest. So I think if industry players are not going by the rule book, and if they are just to prop up their incentives or commissions or profitability, if they are mis-selling a product to a common person, I think that's the worst thing that you can do. So I'm glad that regulators, whether it is SEBI, whether it is insurance regulator, or whether it is any other regulator, I think it is time we bring in accountability and transparency. And I think to answer your question, we are positive on all four life insurance players, which are having large market share, LIC, SBI Life, HDFC Life, and ICICI Prudential. We are also positive on one of non-life general insurance companies, ICICI Lombard. So we remain positive. I mean, still, this is, I think, work in progress, Abba. We need to have a little bit of more clarity. This is a paper, consultancy paper, if I'm not mistaken. It is not the final outcome.
0: All right. Big developments there on the insurance front. Now, ahead of Navratri, FSSAI has stepped up its crackdown on food safety violations. The food regulator has initiated a penal action against Amazon, Swiggy, Instamart, Big Basket, Flipkart India, and Zepto over misleading claims, non-compliant product information, and prohibited food listings. FSSAI has also flagged Milky Mist dairy products and Dhatura listings. Ashutosh joining us with us on what this means going forward. Ashutosh, take us through how it's really going to impact consumers.
4: To start with, every day we are seeing some or other updates coming from FSSAI, and perhaps seems to be a large campaign that was, literally gone against FSSAI, that kind of we are seeing adulteration, and there is the watchdog, which is doing nothing. And for last few weeks, we see constant action. So here, the larger e-commerce platforms, the food delivery platforms like Big Basket, Flipkart India, Amazon, Swiggy, Instamart, all for non-compliance of the regulatory norm that have been raised, including misleading of advertisement, the kind of products that you claim to be selling, including if there is a low-fat cream, whether it is low-fat cream or not. So that is kind of non-compliances. For example, this includes misbranding, misleading claims, as well as sale and display of prohibited and poisonous food articles. That it says that if there are certain food items are prohibited and that is still being sold in the name of XYZ, including particular product that is being sold, and if they claim it's a zero fat, it's a zero sugar,
0: Okay, I think it's a slightly choppy line, but that's the latest from FSSAI. Just want to turn my attention to the recent listings. And remember, we're watching out for NSE this morning. That's the big one. Gaurang, we've also had a few other recent listings. For example, Hero Motors, SS Retail. Let's just pull them up. We've got some good amount of action coming in on those names. Hero Motors are 14-15% this morning. So strong action there. And NSE is the big one today. Just want to get a sense from you on both of these. Did they pan out as you expected? SS Retail is also up about 13-14%. So the primary market is hot and happening.
1: Well, yes, Abha, and there was a concern last week because the total IPO, last week or something that time, there was a concern because the total IPO pipeline was 26,500 crores. And people were again misrepresenting and misguiding people in terms of sell-off in secondary market and liquidity moving to primary market, etc., etc. None of that happened. Secondary market survived, primary market also survived. And I think there's plenty of liquidity in the system. My only request to all your viewers is that in this rush of IPO listing gains, please don't expect each and every paper to give you 40, 50, 60% premium on listing. Businesses are different, valuation are different, managements are different. So you need to be careful if you are thinking about listing gains. But yes, there have been valid papers and with attractive valuation. And those papers, APA will always see a decent listing. It's a different thing that on listing, some may possibly want to book out because of leverage that they have taken in terms of IPO subscription. But for NSE, I don't want to really make any prediction, but I expect it to be a very decent listing and not a runaway or not a large disappointment.
0: Right. And did the NSE IPO in particular, Gaurang, pan out the way you anticipated in terms of the kind of rush for it, the kind of, as you said, we don't know exactly about the pricing, but in terms of like the impact it's going to have as well on competitors?
1: So for this also, there was a lot of propaganda in the social media, if you actually go to see. And I don't know, this unsolicited, unrecognized international universities of social media, Abha. I'm far away from that. Thank God for that. I'm not on any one of them. So there's a lot of, people were misguiding and people were trying to create a fear that the IPO will get listed at a huge discount, so on and so forth. But I think last day, that was this week on Monday, we saw a decent subscription. And look, Abha, I think NSE is the largest platform provider, right? And if Indian capital markets have to do well, then platform providers, service providers, asset management companies and intermediaries, all of them will do well, provided they are fundamentally strong names.
0: All right. Gaurang, thanks so much for joining us. And let's hope the end of the week is not too damaging. 23249 is where we're holding steady right now. But the impact is there on banks, financials, insurance. And on the upside, it's the primary marketplace and the big NSE listing that we're eyeing at 10 o'clock. We'll leave it there for now. Do tune in at 3 p.m. for all the closing action. Thanks for watching.
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2: सोच बदलो और बैंक भी.
3: Five distinct faces, one common purpose. India informed and ahead, where the South finds a voice. Super Six. Sharp questions, zero distractions.
4: You also speak of poor children. Kangana ji, one can always draw analogies sitting high in ivory towers.
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3: Newstrack, every defining moment, every story that matters. 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

0: Welcome back, viewers. You're watching The Burning Question on India Today. And at the very top of this segment, we have breaking news coming in. This is a rerun of the Jamui mass molestation that has now taken place in Bihar's Samastipur. On camera, what we see is a minor girl being molested and harassed, where a minor boy and a girl were on a bike, accosted by a mob of men. Youth molest girl and then hurl abuses at her friend. The girl's pleading screams can be heard, but all falling on deaf ears. This is the entire video that's been captured. The sequence of events has been captured on camera. Now the manhunt is on for the Samastipur molesters. On camera, the minor girl was chased, molested and groped. Really brings us back to that entire episode that happened in Jamui just a few days ago. And we see that horrifying case going through a rerun just 130 kilometers away. And this is the latest, adding to that list of such incidents that keep taking place. The only difference, perhaps, these are some of the rare cases that make it to be reported and recorded. Just look at the entire sequence of events that have been captured on camera. It took place on September 23rd. Same situation where this girl and her friend were on a bike, and that's where they were chased by this mob. And just look at the way that this mob of young men treat her. This is, viewers, disturbing at this point and beyond horrifying what we are taking a look at. And these incidents do not stop happening even after we've campaigned against it so loudly and clearly about what exactly is happening in this particular state as we speak. This is yet another episode from Bihar itself. In Jamui, there were those mobsters that had geared out that couple, that very boy and girl, and then they had brought her down from the very bike, groped her, harassed her. Some had come out to even justify it as moral policing. And the same rerun of that episode happening in Samastipur, Bihar this time, just days apart. The incident in Jamui having taken place on September 19th and this having happened on September 23rd, 150 kilometers apart. Again, the duo on a bike where the girl is pulled down and then she's pulled by her hair, tugged at, being shoveled around by this group of men. Rohit Singh joining me on the broadcast with more details. Rohit, a very good morning to you. Another appalling incident that comes in from Bihar. This is Samastipur this time. Now, the question first remains, have these men been identified so far? And has any action been taken against them?
1: Well, see, the incident that has now happened in Samastipur also clearly goes on to show the worsening law and order situation in Bihar, especially raising questions about safety of women in the state. Just on 19th, we saw what happened in Jamui, and now on 23rd, we are seeing another video emerging from Samastipur where this girl is being groped by almost a half a dozen men in the Samastipur area. That's the Karpuri Gram area in Samastipur. And the girl is trying to escape from that area, from these men, but these men are continuously harassing her. In fact, they're sexually trying to molest her also, holding her. So basically, they're grouping her. And now what we're learning is that the police have, on the basis of the visuals and the viral video, have identified all these men who are seen in the video. And what we're learning from sources is that there has been a few arrests also that have taken place in this case. However, we are waiting for an official confirmation from the SP of Samastipur. But all these men who are very much visible in the viral video have been identified, and all the efforts are being made right now by the local police to nab them. And it's only after the official confirmation that we'll come to know that how many arrests have been taken place. Back to you.
0: Rohit, you know, the problem starts with when even people who are actually supposed to be implementing the law and set an example for the public out there, those in positions of responsibility and power, when they end up likening such incidents to, you know, very small happenings that take place every now and then. That is the biggest problem, when such incidents are likened to nothing more than just a basic moral policing case, perhaps. That's the biggest problem here that we are speaking of. Rohit, I'll come back to you with that very question. But right now, as you have mentioned, let me take our viewers through this and flag it out there. Four have been now arrested in the Samastipur molestation horror. The Jamui mass molestation rerun that we see in Bihar, Samastipur, just 150 kilometers apart, basically, the incident having taken place. On camera, it was a minor girl molested and harassed. Minor boy and girl on the bike accosted by a mob of men. Youth molest girl and hurl abuses at her friend. The girl's pleading and screaming, all of it fall on deaf ears, as you can see, as we were playing out that video for you. The minor girl chased, molested and groped. This Jamui horror rerun, just 130 kilometers away as we speak. Going back to Rohit. Rohit, as I was saying, there is somewhere there's a idea that these incidents, you know, keep happening in broad daylight. It's an episode that's happened. Yes, some people got a little swayed away, but that's not the case. It's a entire repetition of the entire event. The fact that for the last couple of days we had been covering, we had been asking questions, all of it seems to have fallen on deaf ears, because this is happening yet again. And not just in a different city, but in the same state, just 130 kilometers apart. Rohit, if you can hear me. Somewhere deep down, we'll get that connection reworked, but somewhere deep down, viewers, the administration, the authorities do not understand the gravity of such incidents. These incidents come out to showcase how a woman is viewed in society even today. That is the biggest problem that we are flagging here. The fact that incidents of this kind, people, these young men who have come out to, in fact, harass her and molest her, the fact that they have the confidence to even do something of this kind yet again, it shows that there is a lack of fear of the law and of the fact that this is not being implemented properly. This message is not going out clearly from the authorities that this is intolerable and you will meet action and stringest of actions if you try showcasing behavior of this kind. Rohit is back with us. Rohit, as I was mentioning, somewhere deep down, there is a lack of fear amongst these people and the administration is unable to, you know, implement this or send it across, that message across, that, you know, this is unacceptable and you will face actions. We have a technical issue there. We will figure it out with Rohit. He will come back with more details. But yes, viewers, just to give you an idea of what exactly happened, both in Jamui and Samastipur, take a look at both of these incidents that have been caught on camera.
2: कॉपी किताबें देख लीजिए आप।
3: अरे कॉपी किताब ना करेगा इसको देख।
0: It's nothing less than infuriating, viewers, to see such incidents take place consistently, and yet people either not scared of the law or they do not care about the action that they would be facing, because nothing seems to be stopping this behavior, and there needs to be a stricter message out there from the authorities that this is behavior that shall not be accepted. And shifting our focus to another such horrifying story that we have been consistently bringing to you details of, which is the Delhi gang rape case. It's a shocking bid to destroy evidence that we are now learning of. This is the Kalkaji case that we are referring to, where a 17-year-old was in fact gang raped by three of these accused, Hemant, Mukesh and Asif. Now two of them, the rapists, Hemant and Mukesh, their brothers, they washed their clothes after raping the minor. And the bid was to destroy any DNA evidence and semen traces by the rapist. The rapist washed their track pants that they were wearing during the entirety of the case. The cops then recovered the clothes of all three accused. The rapist, Hemant, completed his law degree. Imagine people who are supposed to be studying and then eventually representing cases in the court of law. It's them who are going ahead and committing such heinous crimes. Cops probe if the law knowledge played a role as well with regards to, so not that the law knowledge is actually helping this person do any good, but instead helping him facilitate this crime further, that so that all evidence for this entire crime could have been completely done away with. Mukesh and Hemant deleted their search history as well on their respective devices, is what we're learning of. We have Anshul Singh joining us on the story. Anshul, this is the latest what we are getting to understand. Both of these brothers, one of them was preparing for law, for his law degree, and he might have actually had information with how to deal with the forensics so that there is no evidence left behind.
2: Well, definitely, and that is something that seems to have happened, because Mukesh, who was the person who had in fact completed his law degree, there was his brother as well, who was studying BSc in mathematics, is what we have been told, whereas Asif, who is the third accused, was an uneducated vegetable vendor. So Mukesh actually knew that what are the kind of evidences that the police is going to collect and that is going to connect them directly to the crime scene. They knew that there will be DNA traces on their pants and on their clothes, and hence as soon as the incident happened, they went back to their houses and washed the clothes absolutely clean before deleting the search history on their mobile phones. The Delhi police has gone ahead and recovered the search history of Asif, and in that search history, several porn videos have also been recovered. Now the phone has now been sent to a forensic lab, where the Delhi police will actually try to ascertain as to what were the sites that were visited by the said accused. Were there any were there any other material that could have linked them exactly to the scene of crime? It has also come to the fore that Asif was the person who used to visit that site very, very regularly. So somewhere or the other, it definitely seems like that destruction of evidence has happened, and that these sections are also going to be added in the FIR that has been lodged against all these three accused. So definitely it is very, very clear that the accused knew that they have committed a crime. They knew the ways through which they could escape from the hands of the police, because the police will have to establish this with evidences in front of the courts as to what actually transpired, the exact timeline, what are the kind of clothes that these people were wearing, what are the kind of traces that has been recovered from these clothes. So all these evidences are supposed to be produced in front of the courts. Mukesh right. knew that these evidences, that the police will come after them and will seek for these evidences, and hence as he had time in his hand, he washed those clothes clean before being arrested by the police. However, the Delhi police has been able to recover those clothes, and these clothes have yet again been sent for forensic testing, so that if at all there are any remaining traces of or DNA traces of the said victim, that could be recovered from them.
0: Right, Antrul, thank you for bringing us those details into this very case. This is yet another aspect of evidence being added to the investigation and building a case against these rapists, who in fact deserve the strictest and stringest of actions by the court of law at this given point, given the entire nature of the crime. It was her birthday, viewers. This case entirely that had come in from the national capital. September 21st is when it happened. In the evening time, this girl who was celebrating her birthday, the victim, she was there with another friend of hers, and this is the fate that she in fact met right in the heart of the national capital. We're following up that story and much more, but right now we have to wrap up the bulletin. We're completely out of time, but do stay tuned as we come back on the other side of this break with more stories and updates. Thank you for watching.

Very good morning, viewers. Welcome back. You're watching India Today with me, Sriya Kundu. This is how we bring to you India's agenda, following up on all of the top stories that we have been bringing to you, the latest developments with regards to. On that note, let's quickly first take a look at the headlines first. Killer lapses by driver in Noida bus tragedy that killed 9 passengers. FIR details say driver smoked bidis inside the bus and the driver ignored the smoke smell alert raised by the passengers and laughed it off instead. It's a shocking bid to destroy evidence in the Delhi gang rape case. Rapist Hemant and Mukesh washed clothes after raping the minor in a bid to destroy DNA evidence and semen traces by rapist. Mukesh and Hemant then deleted their search history on their devices. Full body under fire over rift report. EC pushes back, but politics speaks. Rahul's media briefing on CEC today. Opposition adamant says conduct re-polls in West Bengal, Bihar. BJP hails democracy in the election panel and asks, what about the states where opposition won? New twist in the IIT student death case. CCTV clincher turns case on its head. On camera, Sahil gets caught while copying. Used cell phone to cheat during the examination. Professor Dula seen confronting Sahil. Caste discrimination charge still valid then? India's food regulator FSSAI proposes a bold new front of pack warning label for packaged foods aimed to combat rising health risks, and items high in fat, sugar or salt will soon carry a mandatory red hexagon warning label. Food companies will have 1 year to transition. External Affairs Minister Jaishankar meets U.S. Secretary of State at the UNGA itself. 100% tariff threat looms, but India draws red line with the U.S. Jaishankar conveys India's concerns over Russian oil bill. Rubio is in fact likely to visit India on October 19th. Donald Trump welcomes Chinese President Xi Jinping on a 3-day U.S. trip. Says talks on Iran war on the cards. Trump calls Xi welcome a great greeting.

0: We're following up that case very closely of the Noida bus tragedy, Greater Noida bus tragedy to be more precise. The driver's name, what is being learnt now, the driver who fled from the very scene, turned a deaf ear towards all of the warnings that had been raised by the passengers of smoking, of the smell of smoke within the vehicle. His name is Pawan and the conductor's name is Yogesh. Both fled the scene after the fire broke out without not just not helping but also not stopping the vehicle when the alarms were raised. And they were the ones who in fact were smoking beedies inside the very bus when this incident took place, and they laughed it off when the complaints were raised. Both were detained in Noida. That's the latest we are learning. The killer lapses by the driver and the conductor. An FIR has been lodged. A complainant, one of the survivors of this blazing bus, had in fact come to conversation with us and in fact explained all of the events that took place. The FIR said that the driver was smoking inside the bus and he ignored the smoke smell alert that was raised. The driver laughed it off when the passengers alerted and didn't stop the bus after the alert. And the driver is who caused the fire and then fled the bus. Now we are learning that both the driver and the conductor have been, in fact, detained. Anshul Singh joining me back on the broadcast with more details. Anshul, both driver and conductor have been detained by the cops in Noida is what we are learning. Take us through the details.
1: Well, yes, both the driver and the conductor have now been taken into custody from Noida. Remember, this entire incident happened in Greater Noida, and post that, they fled from here, went towards Noida where they were hiding, but the Noida police was able to track them eventually and make sure that they are brought to the books, and hence they have now been taken into custody, and the official process of arresting them is happening at this point in time. I'll try to get inside the bus and try and give you a sense as to what were the discrepancies due to which this entire incident has happened. Now, this is the driver's cabin. It is being said that from somewhere here, initially the smell of smoke started to come out. The passengers alerted the bus driver.

0: other hand, I'll show you, this is the driver's seat, and right behind the driver's seat, this is a partition that has been made. This is probably the toilet of this sleeper bus. Now, this is absolutely illegal in nature. What the law states that there should be no partition between the driver's seat and the passengers. But all in all, there has been a toilet that has been made over here. Apart from this, if I could just get inside, the entire floor of the bus is absolutely charred at this point in time. There is absolutely very little that is left at this point in time to even give you a sense of what is happening, what happened over here, and how dangerous was this entire fire. Now, these are the sleeper coaches that were made over here. The sleeper coaches, though, are allowed, but yes, there should be an emergency exit that should be at the rear end of this vehicle. Now, you can see over here that the passengers did not even get any time to take the luggage, let alone the luggage. The people who were at the rear end of the bus were not able to get down because there are no exits per se that is present over here. I'll just try and show you in the visuals over here. This was supposed to be an emergency exit over here. The gates, Emmanuel, if you could just show this in the visuals, that this was supposed to be the emergency exit. But you can see that there are seats that have been made over here, which meant that this emergency exit was absolutely blocked, and hence people who were over here, who were on the rear side of this vehicle, were not able to get out, and hence they lost their lives as the fire that had started to engulf the entire bus at a very, very brisk pace because of the kind of material that was utilized by the owners of the bus to actually make these seats, make the seat covers. And then also there was a lot of flammable material that was already present inside the bus, due to which people were not able to get out. You can see these lunch boxes that are kept over here. You can see the clothes of people, small luggage that might have been kept below the seats of these of the bus. All of that has been absolutely engulfed. 9 people have lost their life. 1 woman is injured who is admitted in a hospital. Rest, all the passengers have been sent to Moba in a special bus by the administration over here. So a lot of laws and bylaws that should have been followed, that were made for passenger safety, they were not looked at, they were ignored by the owners of the bus, due to which these people have lost their life. Now, what are the kind of charges that will be placed against the owner of the bus? That is the big question. And even if the owner, or as we know that the driver and the conductor have been taken into custody, is that enough action that has been taken by the Noida police? Even if the bus owner is arrested, will that be enough? Will not action be taken against the people who are responsible for those surprise checkings, for ensuring that any illegal movement that happens inside the bus, that should be curtailed? But definitely, it does not, at this point in time, it does not seem like that there is any sort of action that the police is planning to take against them at this point in time. As we just reported, that the driver and the conductor have been taken into custody. The owner of the bus has still not been questioned by the Noida police. When will that happen? What is the kind of action that would be taken against all these people and against all the people who are responsible for making sure that the bus follows the norms? That is something that remains to be seen.
1: Absolutely, Anshul. And yes, seeing the condition of that bus, do be careful, because it's a completely charred bus, viewers, that we can see. There's nothing that remains. As Anshul showed us, the insides of a completely burnt, ruined, all that remains is dust and ash now of that very bus. But that is the condition of a bus which just hours ago had passengers in it. There's several violations that have been brought to focus. Of course, yes, the driver is to be blamed here. The conductor is to be blamed here. But does the owners or the buck stop with them? What about the gross violations within the very vehicle? Why is there a partition between the driver's cabin and the rest of the bus? That shouldn't be there in the first place. Why was the extinguisher not working when it should have been, and that could have actually helped to contain the very fire and save those 9 people's lives? All of these questions mounting at this given point, and yet again brings to light another incident where we see human life being completely disregarded. Let me take you through some of the details of the very story that we have been able to piece together so far. It was the driver who caused the deadly bus fire.

0: Greater Noida that claimed 9 lives. The FIR shows that the bus driver Pavan and bus conductor Yogesh smoked bidis and cigarettes inside the moving bus and ignored the smoke alert. And not just that, when passengers raised the alarm, driver Pavan laughed at them and stopped the bus only when it caught fire. He and the conductor didn't even help the passengers, but ran away from the spot as soon as the fire broke out. The two have now been arrested by the police. Apart from the smoking on the bus and not helping the passengers, there were several other lapses too. The bus had only one door, which made it hard for passengers to escape the fire. President Murmu, Defence Minister Rajnath Singh, Uttar Pradesh Chief Minister Yogi Adityanath have also all taken cognizance of this case and expressed grief over the incident while expressing condolences.
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0: The questions, of course, keep mounting at this given point. And another aspect, as we were flagging this earlier, where does the buck stop? Or does the buck stop just with the driver and the conductor? They were absolutely in blatant disregard of the lives of the passengers that they had in that very bus. 9 lives lost. Some of them, the rest of them, could manage to make their way out of the bus somehow. And all of these 9 people, they were stuck at the rear end of the very bus. The bus has one door, one exit, which is the main entrance right at the front. Only those, some of whom could avail it while it was completely burning, they tried to get out of it. The rest had to make their ways out by jumping through the windows. But there were blatant other negligences and violations of safety norms in this very vehicle. So when is it that the police also round up and question and interrogate the very owner of this private company that owned the bus, Raj Kalpana? It's written in block letters on the side of the bus itself. Because it's a sleeper bus that we're speaking of, viewers, and more visuals, viewers, that we're bringing to you. Take a look at how this entire scene unfolded. It is scary what we are looking at. The blazing inferno completely having engulfed the vehicle. The aftermath of which we were showing you just a little while back as Anshul was bringing us those visuals from inside the bus of what remained. Now imagine the plight of those 9 people who got burnt inside the bus, burnt alive. They'd gone to sleep in the hopes that early morning they will reach their destination. Middle of the night, they met a tragic end. An end that could have easily been prevented. Be it by the driver, be it by the bus conductor, be it by the bus owner. All of who are in gross violations of different kinds. Look at the extent of the fire, the amount of smoke that's engulfed it. Now, these are visuals from what we can understand. By the time the police team, the fire engines, they'd all reached the very spot. But this is a fire that could have been contained. It was from an initial spark. There was a smell that had been flagged by the passengers. And even then, from the initial spark, whatever fire had erupted, they could have used the extinguisher and doused it, but then the extinguisher didn't work. Anshul Singh back with us on the broadcast. Anshul, these are latest visuals we are seeing just to show us the extent, to show the viewers the extent of the flames that completely engulfed the bus. Understandably, this was the situation from what I can see in your frame, what remains of the bus. This is the inferno that had erupted last night.
9: Oh, well, yes, definitely. It actually seems like that the fire could have been contained if the driver and the conductor were responsive and if at all they had gotten the training as to how to control the entire fire. Over here, inside the bus, it is very, very evident that the laws and the bylaws that should have been followed, these were not paid a heed to by any person. You can see that this is the cylinder that we are talking about, the fire extinguisher. And using this fire extinguisher, instead of dousing the fire, since the extinguisher was allegedly not working, the people decided to go ahead and break the glass that was on the rear end of the bus. Now, this entire thing has absolutely been sealed. This could easily have been a mirror over here or a glass over here that could have ensured that an emergency exit could have been made over here, and hence the people who were on the rear end of the bus could have gotten out. Over here, yet again, I like to show you in these visuals that, yes, there is an emergency exit that has been made over here. But look how this entire exit has absolutely been sealed. There were seater seats that were over here right next to the fire exit. There were seater seats, and on the above that there were these sleeper seats. So there is absolutely no way that anyone could have found their way through over here and could have gotten out of the bus. Again, these extensions that you are seeing to increase the width of the bus has ensured that the minimum length that should be in this pathway, that was also curtailed, and hence people who were on the rear end were not able to get from here. So we can see that 1, 2, 3, 4, 5, 6, 7, 8 and 9. Till this point, there could have been 9 people who have lost their lives, and these were the people who were not able to get away from over here. So definitely, there are a lot of discrepancies that have come to the fore. Were the driver and the conductor trained to handle such a situation of fire? This is a big question. Another thing that is coming to the fore, that there was a lot of flammable material that was even on the in the boot of this bus as well. There were nail polishes that were kept, marriage cards that were kept over there, and these are all flammable materials which are actually not allowed to be transported in such buses. But even after that, there is no checking that was done. It is also being alleged that there was a cooking gas cylinder that was that of the driver and the conductor that was also kept inside the bus. Again, that is absolutely not allowed. So each and every law, each and every bylaw that has been made by the government to ensure passenger safety, that was not paid heed to in any way or any manner, due to which these people have lost their lives. So who is responsible? Is it just the owner of the bus, just the driver and the conductor who are responsible, or the government officers who are responsible for maintaining and ensuring that the buses that are plying on...
0: Right, Anshul, definitely very pertinent questions that we're raising here with regards to this very incident. 9 lives lost, viewers, in this very tragic case that we are showing to you visuals of at this given point. We'll keep following the case and all of the developments that keep happening. On that note, viewers, we're shifting our focus down south to a story that we've been following very closely. Cops who went soft on the child rapist Veeramani under lens. Crackdown on Tamil Nadu cops over the Tamil Nadu Epstein files. 3 cops summoned in the Tamil Nadu minor sex abuse case. Inquiry is currently underway on the 3 cops over why the case was closed. Inquiry on whether case was shut under pressure. Probe on the role of anti-vice squad inspector. Inquiry into why the anti-vice squad of officer was roped in. These are the questions that's being raised. We have a reaction on the same person. Listen in to what's been said before we proceed with the discussion.
10: போலீஸ் பல கேஸ்ல வந்து எல்லா கேஸ்லயுமே பொலிட்டிக்கல் இன்டர்ஃபியரன்ஸ் இருக்கு எப்படி சொல்றது. சிலதுல வந்து போலீஸே வந்து மெத்தனமா இருந்திருக்கலாம், இல்ல போலீஸ்க்கு ஆதாரம் இல்லாம இருந்திருக்கலாம். அது 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
0: On that note, we have Pramod Madhav joining us on the broadcast. Pramod, very good morning to you. These are the latest details and the questions that are mounting over those cops who had gone too easy on this very rapist here at this given point. Take us through what exactly are we learning?
11: Good morning, Shreya. The important aspect here is that, like, 2 parts in this particular case, and one is about, just like you mentioned, about the kind of, like, you know, police officials who were involved in earlier in this particular investigation. We have to make it very clear, this is not a normal case. This is about multiple minors allegedly being sexually abused, and that also on, like, video and evidence and things like that. So that is why it's a very important case. The second part is the kind of a political issue where Karthi Chidambaram has now spoken, stating that it has to be detailedly investigated, and that seems to be what's happening currently. 3 senior police officials have been, you know, issued summons, as an our sources state, that and that also very clearly to find out what was the reason behind them going ahead and seeking a closure report. This comes at a time when DMK says that they did not, you know, their plan to go ahead and withdraw the case or drop the case. They just wanted to actually collect more evidence, and that has also turned into a kind of a controversy, with the former law minister stating that the video had shadows in it. But right now, the department, police department itself, wants to actually find out exactly what were the reasons behind it, considering the magnitude of this particular case. Almost 5 months spent, and then the police have gone ahead and sought a closure report, because within another kind of like directions from the special court of for POKSO cases, then and within 20 days, quite a lot of evidence were gathered, and 3 people, right now 4 people have been arrested. But what happened with a previous team that investigated, and what were the reasons behind the closure? I'm repeating again, what were the reasons behind it? That's what the police official, their department wants to find out. And that's the reason our sources claim that now summons have been issued here, Shreya.
0: Right, Pramod, I request you to stay back with us. We have more information coming into this very story. Let's quickly take a look. The Tamil Nadu Epstein file probe only intensifies with each passing day. The lens on the businessman who gave hush money, probe into who facilitated the money transfer, now comes to light as well. Businessman Prakash has been summoned for the hush money probe. Cops probe if Prakash had given money to bury the very case. Investigation, in fact, widens over who facilitated the alleged money transfer. Summons issued to Prakash over the alleged money transfer as well. Cops probing the angle if money was used in an attempt to silence the case. This is what we are learning at this given point of time. And let me take this back to Pramod, who continues to be with us. Pramod, another aspect that's also being probed is the hush money and the money trail. Who is it that paid off, and what exactly was the reason? What was he trying? What's the purpose that that payment in fact served? All of that is being questioned, and this businessman Prakash, his role is now being looked at.
11: This is turning out to be a kind of like a Pandora's box currently, considering that amount actually goes up to nearly 70 crores. And this is after a kind of a transaction by which a property apparently, you know, that is related to Veeramani apparently being sold. And this is where the third stage of this probe is actually entering right now as we speak. Whether this money was used a kind of like a hush money to bury the case or not. And here is actually the name of a businessman called as Prakash. There is a background to Prakash as well. We've been told that he's a son of a very influential person who's related, you know, who's heading the SRMU, that is the Southern Railways Mazdoor Union, for almost, as far as I know itself, for almost two decades currently. And he's also having affiliations with the opposition party. So considering that, it looks like the case is also widening that way. And we've been told, our sources claim, the summons has been issued to Prakash. Apparently, Prakash's whereabouts are yet to be identified. So that is also turning out to be kind of an issue. But for now, this is another very important development in this case, Shreya.
0: Absolutely, Pramod. And that's why we're following up this case so closely since day one. And at this point, viewers, this is the information that we are getting on the entire case. The latest probing angles that are coming to the forefront, the aspects that are being looked at in details, those are the information we have for you. On that note, we're shifting our focus to another story which we were bringing to you a little while back. This is a rerun of the Jammu-e horror case that we are bringing to you, this time only a few kilometers away from Samastipur instead. Now, four have been arrested in the molestation horror case here. This is, as we said, a rerun of the Jammu-e case, where on camera what could be seen is a minor girl who was traveling with a friend of hers on a two-wheeler, was stopped, pulled off the bike, molested, harassed. You can just take a look at this very video where the entire sequence of events has been caught. She's being pulled at by her hair, tugged, shoveled around by these men, groped in the process, harassed in the process. And the minor boy also, in fact, insulted at the same time. Abuses being hurled at him as well. Both of them were on a bike and they were accosted by this mob of men. The youth molested the girl and hurled abuses at the friend, and the girl's pleading and screaming that can be heard in the background all fell on deaf ears. Now, the minor girl was chased and molested and groped. And this, all of this took place just a few kilometers away from where the Jammu-e incident had come to light. And remember, when the Jammu-e incident had come to light, there were people in... They were compared, they were at this given point, in fact, compared and likened to small incidents that keep taking place here and there. And these are people in power, in authority, those who are responsible of implementing the law and order, who seem to have had this very thought process. Just take a look at these two videos. Just take a look at the similarity between these two visuals at this given point. The girl, the minor, who met a similar situation in Jammu-e in Bihar, and the other girl, this time, who's now yet again come about to face similar circumstances. It is troubling, to say the least, to see a rerun of the same case. Shashi Bhushan now joining me on the broadcast with more details. Shashi, very good morning to you. Do help us understand. आप हमें पहली बात तो ये बताइए कि चार लोगों की गिरफ्तार हुई, चार लोग गिरफ्तार हुए इस हादसे के पीछे. क्या और भी लोग शामिल थे? क्योंकि वीडियो में काफी सारे लोग देखने को मिल रहे हैं इस लड़की को हैरेस करते हुए, मोलेस्ट करते हुए. और क्या चार्जेस लगे हैं इन पे फिलहाल?
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0: 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Samastipur LJP MP now speaks to India Today, and the LJP MP seeks strict action on the Samastipur horror. LJP MP has in fact come out to say that we'll meet Chief Minister Samrat Chaudhary. LJP MP also says, Shambhavi that is, also says, women's safety is our top priority. But unfortunate part, viewers, one has to understand is, it's one thing to say certain things and a very different ground reality that we see. If two situations take place just at a gap of days and just a few kilometers apart, there's a serious lapse in the law and order. There's a serious lack of fear amongst these young members that we are speaking of time and again. Who are these people and who has given them the right to in fact mistreat a girl like this? Even some during the Jammui case had come out to say that this was a case, it was a little unfortunate how moral policing took a bit of a diversion. But at the end of the day, that is what these people were trying to do. Why would you moral police somebody? Somebody is being moral policed for just accessing the roads, for going out on a two-wheeler. That is the problem. Or the problem is here with the fact that there is a girl who is in company with a boy. We're speaking in 2026 at this given point, and these issues are still there, persistent in our society, making us question the mindset of these very people and the fact that they're not scared of the action they will meet if they end up engaging in such behavior. We have the very conversation we had earlier, our colleague Rohit Singh had with the LJP MP from Samastipur itself. Listen in to what she had to say on the entire incident.
13: Shambhavi ji, ye aapne Samastipur wali ghatna dekhi hogi jahan ek bar fir matlab Jammui mein jaisa hua tha waisa hi kuch nazar aa raha hai kyunki aapka sansadiya kshetra bhi hai, to aapne dekha is video ko, koi jankari aapko hui iske bare mein?
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0: Shifting focus now to another big story that we have been tracking for the last few days. Even as the probe into the death of the IIT Bombay student intensifies, Leader of Opposition Rahul Gandhi spoke to the family of Sahil Wakorio. Rahul Gandhi spoke to Sahil's family and assured them justice. India Today, in fact, accessed a little while back a crucial CCTV footage that may now bring about a different turn to the probe that's already been launched. The video shows 20-year-old BTech student Sahil seated during his examination and using a mobile phone. The professor, Surya Narayana Dula, who was invigilating the very exam, is then seen approaching Sahil and taking away his answer sheet and escorting him out of the examination hall. Sahil was in fact found dead in his hostel room only later that day on September 18th, and this is now being suspected as a case of suicide. The Mumbai Crime Branch has taken over the investigation and is examining the CCTV footage from exam hall, campus and hostel to reconstruct Sahil's movements on the day of his death. IIT Bombay has constituted a 10-member high-level committee to examine circumstances surrounding Sahil's death, and the panel has been asked to submit their report within the next 7 days, and they're expected to examine the sequence of events leading up to Sahil's death. Now, Professor Dula, against whom Sahil's family has levelled some serious allegations, has been sent on leave. Sahil's family has alleged caste-based harassment and has accused Dula and other IIT Bombay officials of subjecting him to pressure and discrimination. So this is the story. Remember earlier it was being questioned as whether it's a caste discrimination. That's the allegation that had come in from Sahil's family against Professor Dula, who's now been sent on leave by the college authorities. But now with the CCTV footage coming to light, there are several other questions that also come to the forefront. On that note, we have breaking news also coming in. The aspect that we were highlighting earlier, that while the probe continues, it's Leader of Opposition of the Lower House of the Parliament, Rahul Gandhi, who spoke to the family of the IIT Bombay student Sahil over the phone and assured them of justice. In fact, he spoke to Sahil's family over the phone, and during the conversation, he reportedly expressed support for the family and assured them that he particularly stands with them in this need, in this hour of need where they demand justice for their son. Rahul Gandhi also assured the family of all possible support in seeking justice for Sahil. Following Sahil's death, his family has levelled serious allegations against the IIT Bombay administration and some officials as well. Now, the case is currently being investigated by the Mumbai Police Crime Branch. As we were flagging earlier, the Youth Congress will also be holding a press conference this afternoon regarding the very case. The organisation is likely to announce its further strategy and plans for protests over Sahil's case. We have Dipesh Tripathi joining us on the broadcast with more details on the same. Dipesh, we do hear now that Rahul Gandhi has spoken to Sahil's family and assured them of all possible support in seeking justice over his death. What are you learning about?
15: Yesterday, Youth Congress President Uday Bhanu Chib and Mumbai Youth Congress President Zina Shabrin went to the Yavatmal. They met with the family and they made the family to speak with Rahul Gandhi. Rahul Gandhi spoke with the family on the phone and assured them that Congress party will be there with the family till the last of their fight. And family said all the things to Rahul Gandhi that what exactly happened and what they want and how they want the justice for their child. Rahul Gandhi assured them that Congress party is with them, and today Youth Congress President Uday Bhanu Chib will brief the media along with his family, and we have to see that what other allegations or family has to make, or till the family is settled, or is the family satisfied with the investigation, the how investigation is going on till now.
0: Yeah. Right, Dipesh. So these are the details, viewers, that we are learning about this very case. This case, of course, has seen enough protest, has seen enough questions being raised at the college authorities. But here in the CCTV footage is something that a different aspect of the story that's also been flagged. Now, what is true here? What evidence holds and what exactly happened? The cops are trying to piece everything together to recreate September 18th, all the events that took place leading up to young Sahil death in this very case. That's all being looked at, but for now these are the details we have for you. On that note, let's take you to another story that we have been in fact covering since yesterday, and it's become one of the most crucial stories of our political arena at this given point. The CEC, Gyanesh Kumar, coming under fire over an Indian Express report which flagged repeated objections from the two election commissioners over the SIR exercise, raising questions over the changes to Form 6, the control of electoral data and the way the voter roll revision is being implemented. The opposition has mounted severe attacks on Gyanesh Kumar, leader of opposition in Lok Sabha Rahul Gandhi himself, set to brief the media today over the same. Top opposition leaders have in fact launched a blistering collective assault on Gyanesh Kumar, demanding his immediate removal, legal action and the scrapping of the contentious SIR. While Rahul Gandhi has condemned the developments as Deshdroh, former West Bengal Chief Minister and Arvind Kejriwal both have come out to join the tirade and have demanded Gyanesh Kumar's arrest. On the other hand, it's Samajwadi Party Chief Akhilesh Yadav who slammed the move as a conspiracy to undermine the democracy. Bihar Leader of Opposition Tejaswi Yadav has demanded fresh polls in Bihar as well. On the other hand, Shiv Sena, UBT Chief Uddhav Thackeray and DMK Chief MK Stalin have said that the poll chief must be sacked to salvage the credibility of India's constitutional institutions. BJP, meanwhile, has rejected opposition's charge against the SIR process, saying that the Supreme Court had upheld its legal validity multiple times. It has also said that differences during deliberations are a sign of democracy and has also pointed out that the opposition won seats it had claimed were compromised by the poll body.
16: मैं इलेक्शन कमीशन और इलेक्शन के ऑफिसर्स को साफ कह रहा हूं, आप जो कर रहे हो गलत कर रहे हो, ये ट्रीजन है, देश के खिलाफ है, ये मत भूलिए। टाइम आएगा हम आपको पकड़ेंगे, बचने वाले नहीं हो।
17: 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He has repeatedly highlighted multiple issues, and now you are seeing that it is coming out in the news media as well, that election commissioners themselves have highlighted some of the issues to Gyanesh Kumarji. So I think this is an extremely serious issue for our democracy, because if there are no elections, then where is democracy? And if the elections are unfair and they are being rigged in any manner, and the election commission is assisting in that, and if the election commissioner himself is not only aware of it, but he is allowing it to happen, then it is a very, very serious assault on democracy. It is actually, it is treachery with the nation.
18: Jodi ek phuta moral আমাদের ইলেকশন ফিরিয়ে দিন, জোর করে যে ইলেকশন গুলো জিতেছেন। আপনারা যেতেননি, বিহারে যেতেননি, মধ্যপ্রদেশে যেতেননি, হরিয়ানাতে যেতেননি, বাংলায় যেতেননি, গায়ে জোরে যে রাজ্যে ইলেকশন হচ্ছে। বিজেপি ভাবছে আমাদের ফুল রক্ষা কবচ ইলেকশন কমিশন বসে আছে।
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20: Why is Rahul Gandhi opposing the rightful removal of ineligible, illegal and bogus voters from the electoral rolls? Is it because Rahul Gandhi is stiff scared that it will severely affect Rahul Gandhi's vote bank politics of appeasement? Our citizens and voters are very wise and they neither appreciate Rahul Gandhi's attempt to vilify constitutional institutions nor do they believe the fake narrative spun by Rahul Gandhi on the SIR and constitutional institutions.
0: My colleague Rajdeep Sardesai interacted with Rajya Sabha MP Kapil Sibal over the same. Listen in to what he had to say.
21: When you say that the acts committed of omission or commission of the election commission are egregious and therefore the elections effectively you seem to be suggesting were being controlled, I won't use the word rigged, by not Ganesh Kumar but someone giving him instruction. That's a very serious allegation that you're making. Tell me what specifically, show me specific evidence based on what we've seen in the newspaper story that gives you a sense that this leads you to the conclusion that the elections were being controlled by someone other than Ganesh Kumar so that one party, i.e. presumably the BJP, the party in power, would win.
22: Okay, two things. Number one, the entire IT structure was centralized. The ECI net, which is controlled for the purposes of audit, was centralized when the West Bengal election was taking place for the simple reason that the power to access the voters list is given to the ERO under the law. That power was taken away. Why? No explanation for that. And the revelations in the Indian Express report suggest that opposition, both of the commissioners opposed it, that why are you taking the statutory right away of the ERO? Now, if that right is being taken away, obviously this is with a motive, no? To centralize the system. That's point number one. Point number two, the matters that are before the tribunal in relation to the West Bengal election have, so far as decisions have been taken by the tribunal, demonstrate that 91% to 94% of the deletions were wrongly done. Now, that can't be the work of one BLO. It has to be something that is this kind of uniformity for every BLO for having wrongly deleted names can't possibly be true. That doesn't is not consistent with logic and with human conduct. So that's the second issue. The third issue is that the Form 6 was changed without consultation with the Government of India, and I can't believe that the Government of India didn't know about it. I can't believe that. That means the whole government of this country did not know that Form 6 was being changed without their consent.
0: Breaking news now coming in. Congress is to chair a meeting over the Chief Election Commissioner Gyanesh Kumar CWC meeting on September 29th to discuss the CEC row. Congress CWC will be meeting on September 29th to discuss this entire issue at length as to what exactly will their strategy be in dealing with what's been flagged. Of course, today, remember, as we have been flagging since morning, is the important press briefing where Rahul Gandhi will be speaking and addressing the entire issue. But at the same time, the Congress Working Committee has also come out to announce that September 29th, they will be meeting to discuss this entire issue. Remember, we were just taking you through the details of how each of the opposition party leaders have come out to demand either the resignation or even gone ahead to demand his arrest. That is Gyanesh Kumar's arrest. But at the same time, the BJP has rejected all of these allegations that have come in, and they've said that there is democracy within the Election Commission, which should be hailed, that yes, there is enough debate that takes place over the activities that are partaken by the Election Commission. And they've also come out to say that if the opposition parties are demanding for re-elections in certain states, why not the states where their parties have in fact been elected to power? So there's a lot of politics speaking, and it will only be further rolling from this point after that Indian Express report brought in the revelations yesterday itself with regards to, of course, number one being the Form 6 modifications that were brought about. And there are several other aspects that have been flagged where there were decisions, there were steps taken where some of them, in some of them, the election commissioners were not even informed. So there are several charges at this given point. Rahul Gautam joining me on the broadcast with more details on this very breaking news that we're bringing to you of the CWC meeting. Rahul, very good morning to you. We are learning of, while there is a press briefing today by Rahul Gandhi, there's a CWC meeting that has been planned for September 29th to strategize further as to how they will be dealing with this issue and going forward.
1: Well, it seems that Congress believes that they have got an apt opportunity to sit out at the Election Commission of India and, of course, from the BJP. And therefore, we are learning from our sources that around 4 p.m., Rahul Gandhi will be holding a press conference. Obviously, wherein, he would be indicting the Chief Election Commissioner, Gyanesh Kumar, following the report that was published in a leading newspaper. And also on 29th, a CWC, which is the highest decision-making body of Congress Party, has been called to meet on 29th of September, wherein all the general secretaries of the Congress Party, all the state in charge of the Congress Party are going to meet and going to deliberate upon the future course of action. What we are learning from our sources is a nationwide protest can be called on 29th of September against the Election Commission of India and Gyanesh Kumar. We all know that how the opposition camp is also being...
0: Right, Rahul. We'll come back to you and get more details. But right now, viewers, this is the latest we are learning, and we've completely run out of time at this given point. We are keeping a track of this story and more on the other side as we go into this break. But do stay tuned as we come back on the other side. Thank you for tuning in.

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1: अरे उज्जीवन स्मॉल फाइनेंस बैंक में खोल लो.
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0: Okay.
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2: Very good morning, viewers. Welcome back. You're watching India Today with me, Sriya Kundu, and we are tracking all of the top stories for you right here. Let's start with the headlines at the top. Killer lapses by driver in Noida bus tragedy that killed 9 passengers. FIR details say driver smoked BDs inside the bus. Driver ignored smoke smell apart, laughed at the passengers instead. Jamui molestation rerun in Bihar, Samastipur. Minor girl molested, harassed. Girls pleading and screaming. Self fell on deaf ears. Four, in fact, have been arrested in the case.
3: Happy.
2: Shocking bid to destroy evidence in Delhi gang rape case. Rapists Hemant and Mukesh washed clothes after raping minor in a bid to destroy DNA evidence and semen traces by rapist. Mukesh and Hemant deleted search history on their phones. Whole body under the fire over rift report. EC pushes back, but politics speaks. Rahul's media briefing on CEC at 4 p.m. BJP says Rahul's lies fact-checked by the whole body. New twist in IIT student death case. CCTV clincher turns case on its head. On camera, Sahil gets caught while copying. Used cell phone to cheat during the examination. Professor Dula seen confronting Sahil. Caste discrimination charge still valid then? India's food regulator, the FSSAI, proposes a bold new front-of-pack warning label for packaged foods aimed to combat rising health risks. Items high in fat, sugar or salt will soon carry a mandatory red hexagon warning label. Food companies will have 1 year to transition.

Viewers, we're beginning the bulletin with breaking news coming in. This is from Amroha, where four have been arrested, which includes CRPF inspector, police personnel in a farmhouse gang rape case. A woman who visited a farmhouse with CRPF personnel has alleged rape. The police have registered a case and taken four accused into custody. Interrogation is currently underway. Four individuals have been detained in Amroha, Uttar Pradesh, on allegations of rape at a farmhouse. Among them, reportedly, are a CRPF inspector and a head constable, alongside the accused's friend Sanjay and Pramod, who had arrived at the farmhouse to deliver food. Interrogation is currently underway. A case has been registered based on the victim's complaint, and the police state that the accused will be produced before the court. A serious case of alleged gang rape involving a 23-year-old woman has come to light in the Hasanpur Kotwali area of Amroha district. According to the SP, Lakhan Singh Yadav, the woman filed a complaint accusing Sanjay, Pramod and two CRPF personnel, Lalaram and Mohit, of gang rape. The SP stated that woman was acquainted with the CRPF personnel, Lalaram and Mohit, and had travelled with them to Hasanpur Kotwali area. Now, it is alleged that she was

It was the driver who caused the deadly bus fire in Greater Noida that claimed 9 lives. The fire has shown that bus driver Pawan and bus conductor

0: Mr. D.K. Shivakumar, sir, the news has come out that the couple of election commissioners have put dissent against the main election commissioner, Gyanesh Kumar. As the Chief Minister of Karnataka, how do you see this?
1: See, this is not the voice of the truth. That is the voice of the common man of this country. Right to vote and right to live. What this votery is going on. They are misusing the powers of the election commission. And I think no point of time the election commission can stay in his office. He should better voluntarily quit before very serious issues raises in this country. So I think my leader is on the right way, the opposition leader. He will lead us, we will follow him.
0: So you have written a letter to the Prime Minister of Droughts asking money.
1: Of course, he has to give us money, he has to protect us. I am leading an all-party delegation to meet him on.
0: Thank you so much. Now is the Chief Minister of Karnataka, Mr. D.K. Shivakumar, sir. The news has come out that the couple of election commissioners have put dissent against the main election commissioner, Gyanesh Kumar. As the Chief Minister of Karnataka, how do you see this?
1: See, this is not the voice of the truth. That is the voice of the common man of this country. Right to vote and right to live. What this votery is going on. They are misusing the powers of the election commission. And I think no point of time the election commission can stay in his office. He should better voluntarily quit before very serious issues raises in this country. So I think my leader is on the right way, the opposition leader. He will lead us, we will follow him.
0: So you have written a letter to the Prime Minister of Droughts asking money.
1: Of course, he has to give us money, he has to protect us. I am leading an all-party delegation to meet him on.
0: Thank you so much.
2: Now this is a story, viewers, that we've been following very closely since yesterday, ever since the Indian Express report, in fact, was released, bringing forward a certain rift within the Election Commission. Now, Rahul Gandhi, along with the other Congress leaders, have been up in arms. And no holds barred, no barred attacks that we see at this given point that has been launched at the Election Commission and the BJP both. At this given point, D.K. Shivakumar, following up on the same, has to say that the CEC, it's high time that the CEC gives up his chair. Nagarjun joining me on the broadcast with more details. Nagarjun, you just had a conversation with the Chief Minister over this entire matter. There are other opposition Chief Ministers who have to say conduct re-polls. Gyanesh Kumar should be arrested. But D.K. Shivakumar is very simple in his demand that This particular man who's currently holding the Chief Election Commissioner's office, there is enough that's been revealed. He should give up his chair on his own. And, of course, he's voiced support for his own leader, Rahul Gandhi.
0: Well, that's true. In fact, you heard the Chief Minister's exclusive conversation with India Today here on the CEC issue. In fact, after the Indian Express report, all the Congress netas have been talking about it, including Karnataka Chief Minister. He's now demanded that Gyanesh Kumar, the Chief Election Commissioner, should in fact vacate the chair voluntarily and ensure that he doesn't hold the position of Chief Election Commissioner anymore. And Karnataka has been voicing about, Karnataka Congress has been voicing about the vote chori issue since day one. And in fact, Rahul Gandhi also had a big rally here in Bengaluru about vote chori, about how many of them had dual voter ID here, and about how people had dual names in two booths also. And that's what D.K. Shivakumar is saying, that he blames the Chief Election Commissioner for all the mishaps and gaps in the SIR process, and now demanding Chief Election Commissioner should in fact vacate the chair and voluntarily resign from the big post, is what Chief Minister is saying.
2: Right, Nagarjun, we've been seeing how this entire story has politics snowballing. Now, there's a CWC meeting as well that's now been called for September 29th. D.K. Shivakumar will also be attending, I'm assuming, at this given point of time. Has he spoken about this, any preliminary discussions they've had over the strategy as to how they will be going ahead with this entire situation right now?
0: Today, in fact, what we are picking up from our sources is that Congress wants to take this up very seriously, and that's the reason in CWC also this will be on deliberations. All the top leaders of the Congress will get under one roof to talk and look at what exactly can the issue be. They want to take this to a logical end. D.K. Shivakumar and Siddaramaiah both will be a part of the CWC meeting that is happening on the 29th. and they want to take this issue to a logical end. They want to mount pressure on the CEC. In fact, Congress, All India Congress, has already tweeted saying, time aayega. Rahul Gandhi has put out that video on platform X also, that time aayega, that we will not let you go without scot-free, is what Rahul Gandhi is saying. Now the chief ministers of Congress party and big Congress netas, MPs, ministers, MLA are talking in one voice that there needs to be some action against the chief election commissioner. Starting from Karnataka chief minister, who's demanded that CEC should voluntarily resign before any action is taken against them.
2: Right, Nagarjun, thank you for putting forward your perspective on that conversation you've had with the Karnataka chief minister himself. On that note, viewers, as we speak, let's quickly listen in again to what is it that D.K. Shivakumar exactly had to say.
0: Now is the chief minister of Karnataka, Mr. D.K. Shivakumar, sir. The news has come out that the couple of election commissioners have put dissent against the main election commissioner, Ganesh Kumar. As the chief minister of Karnataka, how do you see this?
1: See, this is not the voice of the truth. That is the voice of the common man of this country. Right to vote and right to leave. What this votery is going on. They are misusing the powers of the election commission. And I think no point of time the election commission can stay in its office. You should better voluntarily quit before very serious issues raises in this country. So I think my leader is on the right way, the opposition leader. He will lead us, we will follow him.
0: So you have written a letter to the Prime Minister of Drought, sir, asking money.
1: Of course, he has to give us money, he has to protest. I'm leading an all-party delegation to meet him.
0: Thank you so much. Now is the Chief Minister of Karnataka, Mr. D.K. Shivakumar, sir. The news has come out that the couple of election commissioners have put dissent against the main election commissioner, Ganesh Kumar. As the Chief Minister of Karnataka, how do you see this?
1: See, this is not the voice of the truth. That is the voice of the common man of this country. Right to vote and right to leave. What this votery is going on. They are misusing the powers of the election commission. And I think no point of time the election commission can stay in its office. You should better voluntarily quit before very serious issues raises in this country. So I think my leader is on the right way. The opposition leader, he will lead us, we will follow him.
0: So you have written a letter to the Prime Minister of Drought, sir, asking money.
1: Of course, he has to give us money, he has to protest. I'm leading an all-party delegation to meet him.
0: Thank you so much.
2: And on that very note, viewers, we're wrapping up the bulletin right here. Do stay tuned to India Today as we keep following up on all of the top stories with its latest developments coming in. Thank you for watching. Stay tuned to India Today. This is Riya Kundu.
3: You are watching India Today. करंट अकाउंट के साथ मिलता है फ्री यूपीआई क्यूआर ओवरड्राफ्ट फैसिलिटी और एक ही ऐप से बैंक के सारे काम। ए यू
4: सोच बदलो और बैंक भी।

Well, as you know, my brother Rahul Gandhi ji has been continuously taking up the issue of the biases and the injustice that is going on through the election commissions. He has repeatedly highlighted multiple issues. And now you are seeing that it is coming out in the news media as well, that election commissioners themselves have highlighted some of the issues to Gyanesh Kumarji. So I think this is an extremely serious issue for our democracy. Because if there are no elections, then where is democracy? And if the elections are unfair and they are being rigged in any manner, and the election commission is assisting in that, and if the election commissioner himself is not only aware of it, but he is allowing it to happen, then it is a very, very serious assault on democracy. It is treachery with the nation.

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Good afternoon and welcome to the lunch break. Thank you so much for tuning in this afternoon to India Today. I'm Pooja Shali. Let's begin first with the headlines. It isn't simply an accident that happened in Greater Noida bus tragedy. Killer lapses are also being exposed now. FIR details say the drivers were smoking bidis inside the bus and ignored the smoke smell alert, instead was laughing. Sadly, another similar incident like that of Jamui seen in Samastipur in Bihar. A minor girl molested and harassed, pushed around while the girl is heard pleading and screaming that fell on deaf ears. Four arrested in the case even after the outrage that happened over another case in Bihar. Was there a bid to destroy evidence in the Delhi gang rape case? The alleged rapists Hemant and Mukesh washed the clothes after they had raped the minor girl in a bid to destroy, which they were aware about, of the DNA evidence or possibly the semen traces. Mukesh and Hemant deleted the search history as well on their phone. The Election Commission of India continues to be under fire over the rift report, especially the CEC. But the EC is pushing back. Politics also is speaking. Rahul Gandhi's media briefing expected at 4 p.m. on the CEC. BJP says Rahul Gandhi's lies already been fact-checked by the poll body. New twist in the IIT student death case. CCTV clincher turns the case on its head. On camera, Sahil gets caught while copying. Now, this kind of puts it in perspective about what officially at least happened in the examination hall where Professor Dula was the invigilator, and that a mobile phone was in his access and was allegedly being used to cheat. Professor Dula seen confronting the student, but the question remains, was there caste discrimination here that is being alleged against the professor? India's food regulator FSSAI proposing a bold new front-of-pack warning label for packaged foods, aimed to combat risking the health risk. That means items high in fat, sugar or salt will have to soon carry a mandatory red hexagon warning label. Food companies will have 1 year to transition.

0: News coming in from Tamil Nadu. There's one case that has sent shockwaves across the country, irrespective of political ideological differences. It's the Veeramani sexual exploitation case. The den in Tamil Nadu, for years, possibly decades as well, was used to exploit and assault young minor girls, especially from underprivileged backgrounds. But what has happened is a political showdown of it. Let's go across to the big breaking news coming in on that. Is that the former Stalin government ally, Congress, is possibly making a big revelation. Tamil Nadu Congress Neta is saying here, we complained about Veeramani in 2024. Who was in the government in 2024 in Tamil Nadu? It was the Stalin government. Tamil Nadu's Congress Neta is saying, we did submit a complaint with a screenshot as much, saying we sought Veeramani and Shanti to be summoned. Cops had assured action in 2024. So then the Congress Neta is asking, why no action that took place under the Stalin government? Now, the TVK, remember, we know that has asked, or the government basically, led by Chief Minister Vijay, while has asked the cops to reopen the case, find out who's behind the exploitation of young girls. Also, the TVK, as a party, is adding, it was bid by Stalin cops to shield Veeramani. Let's listen in to the reactions that have come in from the Congress leader and the TVK. Get an understanding on this, about what has been said. Pramod Madhav has been tracking this story very closely. Pramod, good afternoon. Tell me first about what the Congress Neta said, and which Congress Neta is this? Who has said, is he close to Rahul Gandhi and the Delhi leadership? What are they saying with this regard? Because it then again further raises a question mark on the DMK government. Did they know about Veeramani? Why was he still such a figure of authority and appreciation?
1: Pooja, this is the absolute question that we also have been asking for the past one week, because considering right now, this is Ranjan, one of the netas from Tamil Nadu Congress Committee, who has gone forward and he has also given us a complaint copy. India Today has accessed a copy where you can also see that he has signed it on 11th of 2024, November 2024, not 2025. And like only police claimed that they had received the complaint from an NGO back in October of 2025. That kind of claim itself is falling flat over this particular complaint. And Ranjan says that like he had actually accessed the video where he saw somebody who's resembling Veeramani, and he had filed the complaint stating that the police should go ahead and question Veeramani and Shanti on this particular matter, stating that the videos were completely gory and it needs to be investigated, considering that the children or the women over there seem to be underage, and that's the reason he filed the complaint. Also, Ranjan claims that, like, unlike what the police states, he has also given the complaint almost a year ago, and that he was made to actually wait for 3 months, claiming that like police were constantly asking whether he knew the victims. Ranjan said, like, why should I go find the victims? It is the duty of the inspector. Mm. I mean, the you know, in

0: called Mahesh Kumar, who is currently also being issued a summon on this particular matter by the Central Crime Branch. Pooja, this is very,
1: so what
0: very
1: is the latest in terms of investigation? If the Congress is saying they had given a certain certain screenshot and letters on record, other eyewitnesses are coming forth. Can we expect some justice in this case, at least under Chief Minister Vijay's leadership?
0: Pooja, that is going to be actually a very big issue currently. On one side, it is turning out to be a political issue. Had not the former law minister gone ahead and said that there were shadows in it, the video was it was an entirely different kind of, in a way, investigation could have gone ahead. This is a POKSO case. So anybody who's going to talk about it should be very careful about the contents and such. And anybody cannot just like that happen to see what was the content of the video unless and until it is being investigated. So the law minister, former law minister, coming and giving such a kind of claim itself is going to cause a lot of trouble for DMK on one end. On the other hand, four people, the fourth person called Ganesan, has also been arrested with possession of such kind of videos reportedly on his phone. So four people have been arrested. Summons have been issued for multiple police officers. Right now, three important police officers who had reportedly investigated the matter earlier as to find out why they decided to close the any other sought for a closure report. And also another form of investigation is also happening about a money trail over here right now, Pooja.
1: All right, please keep tracking all the latest on that, Pramod. And also stay on with me, like what Pramod is updating us with. This was not a case that was not known in Tamil Nadu among the police, among the politicians. But the fact is, it appears to have been brushed under the carpet. Even judiciary is being questioned in this case. Probe is intensifying now in what is being seen as sexual assault of Tamil Nadu minors. Many are even calling it Tamil Nadu's Epstein Files case. While the investigation is on, remember, I'm talking about a massively popular, influential, powerful man, a granite baron, V. Ramani. He literally, in many ways, started the granite industry when it comes to the country. Three police officials, including one inspector, who initially investigated the case. Inspector, also of the anti-vice squad. One of the assistant commissioners as well, have been now summoned to appear for inquiry in connection with the case because they at least have the history and details. So the question is, how did the case get closed? The case was registered officially in October last year based on a complaint, but subsequently closed. And the case possibly pertains to even 20 years back, since V. Ramani was allegedly assaulting, exploiting young girls. Officials have now been summoned to inquire and get details on that. Pramod Madhav continues to update us about what's been happening on this case as well. But clearly the politicians are also speaking on this. The ones who've been in opposition maintain DMK was constantly flagged on this and was ignored.
2: காவல்துறையை நிர்வாக ரீதியாக முடிவெடுத்தார்களா என்பதை வந்து விசாரணை தான் சொல்ல முடியும். நீங்க வந்து போலீஸ் பல கேஸ்ல வந்து எல்லா கேஸ்லயுமே பொலிட்டிக்கல் இன்டர்ஃபியரன்ஸ் இருக்குன்னு எப்படி சொல்றது? சிலதுல வந்து போலீஸே வந்து மெத்தனமா இருந்திருக்கலாம், இல்ல போலீஸ்க்கு ஆதாரம் இல்லாம இருந்திருக்கலாம். அது வந்து ஒரு டிபார்ட்மெண்டல் என்கொயரியோ, அவங்க இப்ப நீங்க ஒரு புதுசா போட்டிருக்கிற ஆபீசர் மூலமா 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
1: What is the Dravid Dominator Karagam saying on this will be also very interesting to hear. Pramod, is the DMK or the leadership, have they said anything? Because a question mark is on them. What are the senior police officials telling you? Tell us all the details.
0: Pooja, it is very unfortunate that the former law minister, who is supposed to be very careful about his words, didn't actually had a couple of slip-ups when this particular issue came forward, because they want to say that Raghupathy wanted to claim that DMK did not have any connection with V. Ramani. But he went forward and said that had he been a person of concern for us, we could have delayed the case. That is not how law works, and he should know that being an ex-law minister. Then he goes ahead and claims that there were shadows in the video, so we wanted to gather more information, and that is why, and luck, we did not drop the case. So now the law minister of the state, Nirmal Kumar, has actually asked a reasonable question as to how did the former law minister Raghupathy come to know whether there was shadow in this case or not, and that is also turning into be a very big issue. This is a POKSO case, which means any kind of investigation should not go out of the investigation circle, and if the law minister comes to know of it, who told him, did he see that, all that will also be, actually former law minister will also be inquired. So unfortunately, DMK wanted to claim that they have no connection with the V. Ramani. There are quite a lot of ways to actually establish it, but the way the former law minister spoke itself is something that needs to be retrospective right now, Pooja.
1: Pramod will be tracking all the latest on that. Pramod, I request you to please stay on because I'm also getting an update that has come in, and precisely what we are looking at is the political showdown that is following on this. Let's take a look at the next news that is coming in. And for now, we'll be tracking.

0: That big story from Tamil Nadu. Pramod, I appreciate you for the updates that are coming in. Let's take a look. This news coming in from Karnataka. Congress MLC's Griha Lakshmi scheme remark has sparked a debate in the assembly. Congress says Kama Kanur is calling for a one-year pause on the Griha Lakshmi scheme, suggesting, and I'm going to tell you what the scheme has been about, suggesting stopping the monthly scheme for a year. The scheme is about 2,000 rupees stipend to be given to the women on a monthly basis. But the Congress MLC is saying focus should be on the irrigation projects, at least for the next 1 year. Half the Griha Lakshmi money is going waste. The payments are made to even deceased beneficiaries, and that is not happening. MLC is suggesting using the Griha Lakshmi funding for irrigation right now because the farmers are suffering. The farmers need that assistance and help. The speaker is then questioning why to stop what was a guarantee scheme, what was an election promise that is being implemented. The speaker has also asked, is this the advice you're giving the government? The Congress MLC asks, what else do I do then?
1: ನಿಲ್ಲಿಸಿ, ಬೇರೆ ಬೇರೆ ನಿಮಗೆಲ್ಲ ಕೊಡ್ತಾರಲ್ಲ 2,000 ರೂಪಾಯಿ ಎತ್ತಕ್ಕಮ್ಮದ ನಿಲ್ಲಿಸಿ, ಎಲ್ಲ ಅಭಿವೃದ್ಧಿ ನಿಲ್ಲಿಸಿ, ಈ ನೀರಾವರಿ ಯೋಜನೆಗಳನ್ನು
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0: What Kamakur, the MLC from Karnataka of the Congress party is saying that the farmers need us, irrigation projects need the money, need the funding, divert it there, and the Griha Lakshmi scheme can wait for at least the next 1 year. But this is going to prove to be trouble, remember, because when your voters have been overwhelmingly women who have continued to support not just the Congress government in Karnataka, but also the change that happened with DK Shivkumar taking over as the leadership. And if such a scheme is put to a halt, how does it impact the women? What is their reaction that can actually impact the government and the next elections for Karnataka? And that is why perhaps it is going to be, as we are fully aware, that Karnataka government has been facing a certain cash crunch. For the BJP, this has been a bit political showdown already. Sagai Raj, my colleague, is joining me from Bengaluru to help us understand more on this. Sagai, so tell me, this sounds like if the Karnataka government could be forced to choose between women welfare and the farmers. What do they choose? What do they pick up there?
3: No, in fact, the government said that no way of cancelling the guarantee schemes, okay, especially the Griha Lakshmi schemes. And if you notice that this is one of those suggestions which was being put out by one of the MLCs in the council, Kaman Kanur. And he said that the money, especially which has been deposited on people account, especially people who are deceased, are still getting the funds. And all those funds should not be go to them. Instead, those funds should be utilized for the development program. And we spoke to the MLCs and other leaders here, they said no question of withdrawing the guarantee schemes. Even the chief minister, when he was a deputy chief minister, has categorically mentioned that these are the flagship programs of Karnataka Congress government, and there are no questions to go ahead and withdraw these programs no matter what happens. So they are hell-bent that they will continue with this particular program, and these are the opinions which has been shared by the MLCs and MLAs.
0: Sure, the irrigation projects need funding, but to choose from the Griha Lakshmi scheme, and why that comparison is also bizarre. But can you just help explain the deceased part to me? Because from my understanding, the Griha Lakshmi scheme is for the women. If, let's say, they are the earning breadwinner or they are the head of the family, then they can get it irrespective of their marital status. But they continue to get it when they are deceased. What is the confusion here?
3: Now, there were discrepancies which was being found by the Karnataka government when there was an auditing which was being done by the Karnataka government. And that's when they realized that many of them, especially people who are dead and people who are not part of Karnataka, who are not voters of the Karnataka, are okay. also getting these kind of facilities. And thereafter, they have made a list and they were trying to remove those names and people who were also getting one from Bengaluru and one from their hometown. So there were some auditing which was being done by the Karnataka government.
0: There should be clarity on that.
3: And he was trying to highlight...
0: Yes, because remember that, can you really choose between two important voting factors here, women and farmers? And that is something that the government will have to really decide upon. Thank you very much, Sagai. We'll be tracking all the latest on this big debate in the Karnataka Assembly as well. I have news again coming in from Tamil Nadu. Let's go across to that. A political showdown over Tamil Nadu minister. Keerthana's UK visit continues to now not only flare tempers when it comes to a showdown between the opposition and the government. EPS is now questioning Minister Keerthana's absence in the UK trip. So it isn't only about the fact that Chief Minister Vijay was seen in the UK. It was questioned why was he there. Trisha was seen at an event. That was a question mark. But the question now, right now emerging is, why was the Minister Keerthana absent from the UK trip? But Tamil Nadu Minister Adav has cited that there were health reasons for which she couldn't be there and was away for about 4 days. DMK's Vaishnavi is questioning the four-day health explanation, asking if this is a reference to menstruation. Tamil Nadu Minister Keerthana has hit back at critics meanwhile, because of course it's the minister in question here, sharing a 10-day timeline to counter the critics, saying underwent a surgery this month. And let's bring in Pramod Madhav. Why and how is a woman minister like Keerthana in question here? How has menstruation become a part of the discussion on this? And eventually, what has the woman leader responded to the critics?
4: Honestly, Pooja, I have to start by saying that a woman has to fight twice harder than a man to actually go ahead and compete in this particular...
0: Appreciate you saying that, Pramod.
4: This
0: in any
4: minister, we are
0: any
4: not taking
0: field.
4: Any minister's yes. side or anybody. And the important aspect here is that we are not taking side of anybody at this point. It's just that Minister Keerthana was absent. And the question that needs to be raised is that why was she absent? And if she's giving any kind of clarity, that needs to be retrospective. But what happened here is that, like just like you mentioned, an influencer from DMK, a very important person called Vaishnavi, she goes ahead and she connects this to a menstruation or something, which is extremely personal and has nothing to do with any question over here. This has led to Keerthana actually coming forward and giving us a timeline, stating that from 9th to 22nd, what happened in her life in this particular month. She says on 10th of this month, September, she underwent a collarbone, 3 days of rest and post which she has come back to work once again with signing MOUs and meeting other people. And she very clearly says that she did not expect, you know, good luck or like get well soon or any kind of like, you know, compassion stating like go well done or something like that. All she said is she is trying to say that commitment is much more important than discomfort. And she claims for those who wants to apologize right now, let them go and do it to the women in their family, be it their daughter, the mother or sister, and not act like this. This is how Keerthana is actually responding to this. Very clearly, we are saying we are not taking anybody's side, but there is a way to question, and if she's an industries minister yes. also, question about the ideologies, policies, and the government issues. That's a different thing. Unnecessarily connecting it to personal matters is definitely, budding politicians should definitely...
0: For now, she has responded, though, that it was health reasons. But basically, the whole background is, why was Chief Minister Vijay in the UK in the first place? What was the reason? Was it on taxpayers' money? And should he have gone there? For the reason that looked beyond official purpose. Pramod Madhav will be tracking more of the showdown that's escalating on this. I have news coming in. Let's take a look at that. It's not just about Election Commission of India in Delhi. It is also about lens on Goa poll officer for missing names. India Today confronted the top election officer from Goa. Goa election officer is quiet and evading questions about 97 names at least that are missing from the poll roll. The probe found that it appeared, according to the officials, that there was a software issue. But the election official is not really able to help us understand the real reason about it. And when India Today asked that question very specifically, there was a threat I'll call security and throw you out.
5: Recent issue pe agar
6: I do not have any knowledge right now.
5: Aapke paas knowledge
6: with my record.
5: But sir, kuch jo
6: I will check with my record.
5: But sir, 97
6: na. Main record check karunga. Abhi maine nahi dete na records. It is 8 month back matter.
5: But sir, 97 naam judwane ke liye koi reply aaya hai kya? Sir, jo 97 naam hai judwane.
6: I do not have any name with me. लेके चले जाएंगे
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5: ओके
0: So that is the question that is being asked, that why were certain names specifically missing? Was it a technical glitch, a software issue? Was this deliberate in any way? But for now, what we hear from the senior official, who's of course in charge of the elections in Goa, is saying that he has no understanding, no clarity on what happened and cannot possibly, of course, speak on this in case he doesn't have the authority. However, when we are clearly, as expected, persistent on the question because many would want to know what's happening in Goa election and electoral rolls, then he threatens to call the security. This is a very simple question that you can hear from what is being asked. Let's listen in again to what India Today Aajtak reporter asked to the Goa officer. And how he didn't seem to have an answer for it.
5: Recent issue pe agar
6: I do not have any knowledge right now.
5: Aapke paas knowledge?
6: Check with my record.
5: But sir, kuch jo
6: I will check with my record.
5: But sir, 97
6: na. Main record check karunga. Abhi maine nahi dete na records. It is 8 month back matter.
5: But sir, 97 naam judwane ke liye koi reply aaya hai kya? Sir, jo 97 naam hai judwane.
6: I do not have any name with me. लेके चले जाएंगे
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5: ओके
0: This is the big story. Basically, what has happened is that it was actually the month of February where before Goa was also to publish the final electoral roll because Goa has also faced its share of the SIR exercise that all states are going through. That is when there was a focus on 97 voters. Now, you may be wondering, 97 voters isn't a big number. We've been talking in crores of the numbers that have been deleted or added. So how is and why 97 in Goa could be crucial? One of the reasons is that, of course, what was the significance or the cause of the change of these names? That were the names struck off, if it was added back and how? And that is the question that was being put to the election officer in Goa about why this has become the 97 names that are still missing as part of the electoral roll. And that is why we are told that Sanjay Goyal, who's the Goa Chief Electoral Officer, that he doesn't have the knowledge about it and will be looking at it. But was there a discrepancy of a kind that SIR exercise possibly flagged? And that is why the names that were removed on this. So that is what we are looking at. And especially remember, Form 6 has become a huge issue of debate. This has become a political issue as well. And that is why Goa is also now in the dock. These are, of course, remember, like I reiterate, unlike some other states where the number could be massive with change in names. Here, it's also the attitude of the officer in the manner in which he's responding. A question, justifiably, is being asked to him, and yet he doesn't have the answer to that. Remember, if the voters have been verified, if there was an appeal and the voters were verified, their names examined, everything was made clear, then what is the reason that the names are still missing? And a little bit of a clarity from who else but the electoral officer would have put all the controversy to rest. Vidya is joining me for the latest on that. Vidya, tell us more about how the 97 names have become so important for a discussion in Goa, but more than that, about the attitude of the official. Is it fear? Is it concern? Does he feel he's been caught off guard? What's happening?
7: Well, the Goa chief electoral officer, he had been writing to the ECI because of this entire issue revolving around the ECI net, the platform which the commission has. However, in spite of his best efforts, he could not. But when the questions were put, because we remember, these 97 names have been not missing now. These are missing even when the electoral rolls were yet to be published. At that time also they had been missing. And that's why when these questions were asked at that time, he immediately, refused to even acknowledge that there was such kind of a problem. And in fact, in spite of the fact that he himself has written to the authorities in Delhi, he hasn't really, he refused to speak any further on this issue, which really goes on to the very...
0: Can you explain that? Are you saying that the same officer, Sanjay Goel, has written to the ECI as well over this issue, or some other officer has written?
7: Well, the Goa Chief Electoral Officer Sanjay Goel, he had apprised the Delhi ECI multiple times. He had, if you remember, earlier also, he has written to the ECI asking for this correction to be made. But in spite of that, that correction has not been made. And probably that's one of the frustrations that you can see that, at the moment, when our colleague went over there, he tried to speak to him. Sanjay Goel seemed to say that he was caught off guard, even though he knows this entire issue pretty well. So certainly, we'll really have to speak to the election commission further on this issue to find out what really is happening in these 97 cases.
0: All right, stay on with Vividya. Let's listen in again, though not much of an answer from the officer. But basically, if the voters' names have been cleared, verified, why was it not put in the centralized system? Let's listen in again to the officer here.
5: Recent issue pe agar
6: I do not have any knowledge right now.
5: Aapke paas knowledge?
6: Check with my record.
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6: na. Main apne record check karunga. Abhi maine nahi dete na records. It is 8 month back matter.
5: But sir, 97 naam judwane ke liye koi reply aaya hai kya? Sir, jo 97 naam hai judwane.
6: I do not have any name with me. लेके चले जाएंगे
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5: ओके.
0: Well, so clearly it appears that election commission officials, state or in Delhi, have clearly realized that the attention is currently on the procedure of SIR and they will be questioned too, rightly so. A little bit of more clarity and a statement from the organization and will clearly put any controversy to rest. At a time like this, remember, when we are looking at, is there any sort of a concern or issue with the SIR? And that needs to be flagged and immediately picked up. Or as the CEC, Gyanesh Kumar, has also maintained, that all the decisions on SIR have been unanimous. And even if there are any sort of internal differences, it has been a part of discussion. Like any democracy, these discussions and dissents have come forth. Vidya continues to be with us. Vidya, quick question on that. How are we looking at perhaps whether it is about elections locally or of assembly in Goa or otherwise as well? And how many would say how 97 would hold such a significance compared to, let's say, when we're talking about crores of names going missing?
7: This remember that even as you know we have been seeing as to how every vote matters is something what every politician seems to say. But at this moment, with these just 97 names, even though they seem very few at the moment, but then if you look at it, it's just a case study. If you look at it as to how these 97 people whose names, in spite of the best efforts being put in by the authorities in Goa themselves, their names are not getting in. And this seems to be it the SIR issue or which is, of course, under consideration by different authorities. But then, and the opposition too, trying to put pressure on the ECI by asking for overhaul of the entire system of appointment of ECI. But then remember, in this entire case, as of now, these 97 people whose names are missing from the list, is for them, it's also a matter of the fact that there are medical...
0: Absolutely. They may be fewer than 100 for now, but as much for every citizen, he holds the democratic right to be able to cast the vote. Goa is getting ready for elections in the next few months, 40 seats for the Goa Assembly, and holds a lot of significance here. So we'll be tracking more on this, on what happened in Goa and other states. I'm heading to a very short break right now. Stay tuned. News and updates on the other side as well. You're watching The Lunch Break.

0: I need to open a savings account.
1: अरे उज्जीवन स्मॉल फाइनेंस बैंक में खोल लो.
0: स्मॉल बैंक
1: स्मॉल privilege savings account, garima savings account, maxima business, edge current account, business maxima business privilege, rdf, there's nothing small about them.
0: Okay.
1: Ujjivan, nothing small about us.

0: Cold water right after a workout can trigger a heart attack.
1: It can. Again, for the same reasons. Stress.
0: A normal ECG means your heart is fine.
1: Oh, no. Absolutely. Trash it.
0: Heart attacks always come with chest pain.
1: Trash it.
0: Coconut oil is bad for your heart.
1: Yes. True.
0: Young people don't need heart checkups.
1: Ah, trash it.
0: Silent heart attacks are painless, so less dangerous.
1: Trash it.
0: More dangerous?
1: It can be very dangerous.
0: If you can run a marathon, your heart is healthy.
1: Not necessarily. Trash it.
0: Stress alone can trigger a heart attack.
1: Yes, can.
0: Cracking knuckles and eating eggs raises cholesterol.
1: Yellow effects absolutely can raise cholesterol.
0: But cracking knuckles?
1: You mean this one?
0: Yeah.
1: All right. Yeah. It'll crack your bones far more than your heart.
0: Once on BP medication, you don't really need to check it regularly.
1: Oh, no. The uncontrolled blood pressure is there. 50% people have it. It's dangerous. Check it regularly.

0: Welcome back, ladies and gentlemen. Stay tuned because I have a big exclusive coming in. If there's one story that has rightly sent shockwaves across the country, that's about V. Ramani. He had the influence, the authority to do something good for humanity. Instead, revelations are now coming in about him exploiting little girls, especially the ones who possibly did not understand the situation they were in. They were from underprivileged, economically poor families. And whether it was about paying money or it was exploiting girls on the pretext of one condition or another, the probe is now intensifying in this case. A baron starting a granite industry, a philanthropist. When you would look at the profile of V. Ramani, you would think someone who's achieved a lot in life and deserves to be appreciated. But the dark world that he was also leading with at the guest house, at his own house, at a rented accommodation, where little girls were being exploited. And this is only the tip of the iceberg. As the investigation is on, we realize that the investigation had opened up earlier as well. It's not the first time right now that the police have got to know about, or at least are hearing charges against V. Ramani. The cops knew about it. For some strange reason, the case was closed. Tamil Nadu Congress Neta Ranjan is now claiming that he had lodged a complaint earlier as well during the DMK government. And this has been a Congress which has been an ally to the DMK. He maintains, though, that they did inform the police, the government, about V. Ramani and Shanti, who's now been arrested. She was seen as a close aide. And that was sent in 2024. Get ready, ladies and gentlemen, because it's not just we are talking about claims and charges against V. Ramani. I want to tell you about the big exclusive that's coming in, evidence for the first time on television for you to understand. And we are following all guidelines, I assure you that. This video could be among several videos that were recorded, which V. Ramani knew about. On camera, the abuse of children. It breaks my heart, viewer, to be able to bring you this. We are ensuring that the identity of the victim is hidden. We are not breaking any guidelines, but it's important to show you because this is the evidence. Till now, you must have only heard that there are claims and charges against. We, of course, cannot play the full video in detail because the identity of the victim may be seen. But because we have seen it, look at that. Sitting naked, exploiting, as you can clearly see, a minor age girl. Trying to undress her, violating her, touching her private parts. A man you would look at otherwise in the world and think he's achieved so much and deserves to be appreciated and given the platform, which he did. He had several awards to his credit. But was a child sex abuser. This is the first video for the first time for you to understand that it's not simply about charges. And are you telling me that the police and the administration was not aware of this? I can also add to you that the most disgusting part of the video we have hidden. We cannot show, we cannot put it out. It will be so repulsive to watch what was recorded on camera. My heart breaks down for the little girls who didn't realize what was being done to them. Pramod Madhav has got access to this video that's breaking right now on India Today. And I want to, of course, give a discretion warning to our viewer as well. As much as we are following guidelines and blurring it, but it also reflects what the man was up to. Pramod, why do you think this video must be put out? What kind of an evidence do you think this shows about V. Ramani, whose team otherwise has been saying he's completely innocent?
1: Well, Pooja, one thing is very certain. This video is absolutely shocking. And the kind of like images that you see actually is a man who is sitting naked. And the question over there right now we are trying to put out is that like was there any kind of, attempts were made to cover up this particular case just because the person involved is a kind of an influential billionaire and such? These are the questions because law is equal to anybody. And if such a heinous crime has occurred, the person must face the law. I mean, this is not the first thing also. We also brought in Shanti, one of the co-accused in this case. She also came forward and she actually said V. Ramani has sexual intentions. She had, like, even when she was 13, V. Ramani has approached her with sexual intentions. But unfortunately, it took a political political turn, with DMK claiming that the video had shadow and such. But the access we've got, the video we've got, you could clearly see that the images are very clear. We still want to actually, all we want is a proper, thorough investigation over this particular matter. India Today has been actually constantly following up. Like we said earlier, microscopic developments also, we are bringing on it. And right now, we have this shocking image from that particular video. This is absolutely shocking. And we've been told that such an evidence was already given to the police back in 2024 itself. I'm highlighting it here, Pooja, because earlier police stated that the actual complaint was received with such kind of video back in 2025 of October. However, Ranjan from Congress apparently has approached the police. He has given videos and he has also given kind of evidence in that manner, demanding the police to go ahead and investigate Veeramani, because obviously the person in that video, it looks like Veeramani, he's the one who actually raised it. But he claims that time police actually told him, especially an inspector called as Mahesh Kumar, that you need to actually give us the victim details. How? Why should actually Ranjan should go ahead and do that? That's not his job. He has got this access to somebody, and as a concerned citizen, he had brought to the police, but that turned out to be a very big issue currently. And right now, the police only claim that it actually came from 2024-5 actually. But Pooja, in this video also, we could see kind of a timestamp which kind of resembles 2023 itself. So it looks like an unfortunately recent video as well, but these things need to be investigated by the police, who have all the access, but unfortunately for 5 months, that access to all kind of like data and such was not used. But after the spokesperson special court judges involvement,
0: tell me this,
1: within
0: Pramod,
1: 40 days,
0: tell me
1: quite
0: this,
1: a lot of evidence was collected.
0: Because I know that you have access to several other evidence as well. We are putting this one out. Is this the only video that is currently in the access of the police officials, or was the government not aware of it? Are you really trying to tell me that nobody in authority who could take action against this man was aware of what was happening in that den?
1: Pooja, action has been taken after the regime change. TVK claims that after the regime's change, action has been taken against this particular man. Three people were arrested immediately. Veeramani, his accomplice Shanti, and another called Mahendra Simmen, and also Nav Ganesan. In fact, apparently police team also claims that a phone that was actually collected from Ganesan, that also had multiple such kind of videos. These are absolutely shocking videos. You could see children over there who had no idea what was happening. This is standing next to a man who have not even wearing his pants. That itself needs to be investigated very clearly, Pooja, be it Veeramani or not. Very clearly, the POXO judge saw this and she very clearly said that you cannot just sort a closure report just like that. You need to investigate. That is the kind of magnitude of these particular evidence, this kind of issues over here. And that happening in
0: this,
1: Chennai, heart of the city,
0: this,
1: and
0: you know,
1: police claiming they
0: I can only think of
1: outfit,
0: the number
1: that,
0: of girls
1: yes,
0: this man of complete influence and power got away with for not a year, not 2 years, not 5 years, possibly 20 years, ladies and gentlemen. Some of these girls have now become adults, the psychological trauma that they have carried, and they were being told either they are being paid money or on the pretext of a better life. They didn't know better. Now perhaps they're living with the trauma, realizing what was happening to them. Look at this image, trying to undress this little girl, touch her private parts, sitting naked in that room in that same attire that he's undressing himself. Pramod, tell me this. Can you give us the details about what is that you hear from your sources? What do these videos unfold? And I hope that the identity of the victims continue to be protected, that these girls continue to get counseling on this.
1: Pooja, one thing is very certain. This kind of like crime, heinous crime, has been occurring for multiple decades over here. In fact, if we need to take Shanti's claim that India Today was the first one to actually break that Shanti's word. She said that when she was 13, she was approached by Veeramani.
0: Maybe, Pramod, stay on with me. You can also ask questions for the guests joining me right now. TVK spokesperson, American Narayan, is joining me right now. Mr. Narayan, I want to ask you this. There's a lot of expectation from your government right now, as when we put out this visual on our screens right now, following all guidelines, but this evidence should be enough. Will the TVK bow down to power, influence, or will they provide justice?
2: Well, I'm surprised you asked this question, Aras, because we know Stalin, who is still not speaking up about this. You all should be really asking that question, why are you keeping your mouth shut, Stalin? Now, coming back to your question, without TVK being in the governance, you know, and the world knows, that it would not have gone this far. Within 7 days after it came to our attention, our police department and our chief minister very clearly said he is personally monitoring this. And he said no matter who it is, including the former officers, whether it is IPS, IAS, or anybody, will not be spared. Our chief minister is very clear, even on women, it's a zero, or children, it's a zero tolerance, and that need be shown. But we want to make sure we get to the bottom of it. That it's not just Biramani. Biramani is in, and you know, we are immediately arrested. Now, these tentacles has gone through for a long time. As a matter of fact, when the certain police officers were denied yesterday, you've seen the even the top police officers, including, I think I've seen a name of Kannan IPS, has said he's taking it to the commissioner. I think those people who have been...
0: Tell me about this, Mr. Narayanan. The fact that now Congress leader, Congress otherwise even seen as a DMK ally once in the government earlier, now says we informed the DMK, we gave them videos, screenshots, and yet nothing was done.
2: Absolutely. That's a shame for Mr. Stalin. And I think either he personally knew or even he did not know. He did not. He already said in a sworn statement in the court that he does not have the grip on even the party IT wing. Now, I think he did not have governance also. I don't know whether he has personally known that, but for sure, it clearly shows the gross negligence on M.K. Stalin, who was the then chief minister, and the DMK government. But our government is very clear. We'll get to the bottom of it. We will make sure we just not, don't even put cases. They need to be in the cellar for a very, very long time.
0: That's also, can you tell me, Mr. Narayanan, because I'm also as concerned about the victims here. They or their families could be getting threatened. These girls deserve counselling as well. What could be done in cases like this? Because I'm hearing it was not about two or three girls. There could have been a number of girls in dozens, possibly, who he exploited over the years.
2: You are absolutely right. Our governance is, our government is very clear. And they have publicly stood for women's rights and even... those people were abused by DMK trollers. So if you're going to stand up for even small things like this, you know what kind of a protection and assistance we will give to these minors who have been exploited, when particularly when they are minors, intentionally, time and time again. So we will do everything. There's no doubt our chief minister is concerned. That's why he is personally monitoring it. We will do everything. One, to assist and protect these minors from their exploitation for the future and the past. And we will also try and bring in certain things.
0: Stay on with me because this video has been accessed by our colleagues in Tamil Nadu, and Pramod, Madhav and Apoorva continue to be with us. Pramod, if you want to take a question quickly from Mr. Narayanan, go ahead on this.
1: Sir, I just have one particular question. We see the magnitude of the case right now, the person involved and such. The only important aspect is that how is TVK government going to take it forward? Because once a team of police took 5 months and they could not gather any kind of evidence. India Today has gathered one important evidence right now. So what kind of action will be taken against those policemen? What kind of investigation is it going to happen that way?
2: See, it has been, as you know, first they said the DMK Stalin government have said that they have filed an FIR as soon as within 2 days after they got to know about it. And this morning, the news has very clearly shown that they have known it much earlier than that, and they have not done anything. But in our case, I can tell you, and I'm sure the entire people, both in India and here, the Epstein of Tamil Nadu's case will be taken to and make sure we will build an ironclad. If they say taking some time on filing things, because we want to make sure we get to the bottom of it. We just don't want to punish just Biramani alone. And I think it's gone deeper, and the entire system is corrupt. But imagine, that's
0: what... Appreciate you joining us, Mr. Narayanan, and I'll be watching, I'll be tracking the latest on this and what the TVK government does on this. Appreciate you at least assuring the viewer, the residents of Tamil Nadu and the citizens of this country as well. Also joining me is Mr. Kovai Sathyan. He's from the AIDMK. He's joining me right now on the phone line as well. Mr. Sathyan, you tell me, when a Congress leader says, but we gave these screenshots, these details in 2024... to the government, to the police officials, and yet nothing was done. What does one say to that?
3: See, the details that emerge every day on this Jeffrey Epstein of Tamil Nadu, is truly shocking. It shows the audacity of the DMK government to go all out to protect somebody who is influential and who is rich. This bug doesn't stop with the police officers who try to cover up. The trail should also lead to those politicians from DMK who were hand in glove. But the Congress leader shouldn't have stopped there. He should have probably knocked the doors of the judiciary if he feels that his case has merits and they have not done nothing. Really shows that it has become a political of convenience since they were an ally. But everybody is same in the eyes of the law.
0: You are charging at the Congress also over this. Why are you doing that, sir?
3: Yeah. If he has
0: but they're saying, but we submitted to them. They are in fact charging at DMK of suppressing it.
3: But they are charging DMK after they come out of the ally. It clearly shows that it's nothing but the political mileage that Congress is eyeing to gain in this. If he were to be true, if he really felt that justice has to be delivered to the victim, he should have knocked the doors of the judiciary. Or at least he should have given a press meet. Media would have taken it.
0: Do you have hope from the new government, from Chief Minister Vijay? He's assuring all will be done. I spoke to Mr. Narayanan just a short while ago. He said, we are the ones who reopened it. We'll do whatever it takes. Do you believe Chief Minister Vijay can let influence power associated with Veeramani stand aside and bring justice to the girls?
3: There will be all attempts to ensure that the IPS rank officials or the officers who are being accused of aiding this case, the entire department will work in their favor, keeping Mr. Ajay out of the loop. So we'll wait for the developments. If there is anything that is lacking, AIDMK will take this up indefinitely.
0: How do you think, if you so can tell me, sir, about this? Yes. About the strategy of the AIDMK. You've been going after the DMK. How will you ensure as opposition to also put pressure on Chief Minister Vijay and TVK that this goes beyond political showdown? I cannot help but only think about how this man got away for so long.
3: See, money has got deep pockets and it has reached the influential people in the system of judiciary as well as in the police and politics. That's clear and evident. Now, one by one, it is coming out. They have summoned the lady officer who has recommended a pre-closure report on this case. So we'll wait for the outcome. Just a tip of the iceberg.
0: What about the silence of the former Chief Minister M.K. Stalin, his son Udayanidhi Stalin, who was targeting Sanatan Dharm, everything that's wrong with India, and now the Modi government, let's say, and now has this in their backyard?
3: No, this clearly proves that M.K. Stalin's incompetence, which as a principal opposition we have been telling him for 5 years. Law and order has been in shambles is what we have been accusing him. And being the head of the police, his own department has done this. So Mr. M.K. Stalin has to hang his head in shame. Everybody witnessed the press meet by the then law minister, Mr. Raghupathy of DMK, who was trying to justify his actions, saying that we have filed the FIR, the video was not clear. Whether the video was clear or not,
0: Mr. Kovai Satyan, that you'll also, yes, continue to ensure this issue is not forgotten. India Today will continue to track till the last end about what is the conclusion of the story. Pramod and Apurva continue to be with us. But before I go across to my colleagues, I want you to now listen into the layers to this nexus and the horror that unfolded. One, Shanti has been arrested. She was being seen as one of the co-accused. The fact that she was being seen as an aide of Veeramani, who was the one procuring girls for him. But Shanti, now arrested, is alleging that Veeramani was making sexual advances toward her when she was a minor girl. Let's listen into her.
4: This is regarding one Mr. Veeramani, who is the chairman of Jim Granite Group Companies. I'm a bit emotional to say anything spontaneously. So therefore, I have written it. I am just reading it out. Hope the person who is reading will not mind it. I have been under possible life threat from R. Veeramani, Chairman Gem Group of Companies, 78 Cathedral Road, and his son, Mr. Siddharth Veeramani, for the reason explained below. I have been known to Mr. Veeramani from a childhood as a close family friend. He used to visit my house in the pretext of helping us on business fronts. Since I was too young, around 13 years old, I was not mature enough to foresee his bad intention and was unknowingly becoming a victim of his vicious sexual advances. He started acting like a godfather to me and used me for his personal benefits by assuring me with bright promises. I used to trust him 100% and do everything that he had asked me to do for him, including arranging funds through my known sources for his financial prizes. Even I have given him the full money I got from my father's property by trusting him that he will do good for me.
0: India Today's Pramod and Apoorva continue to be with us. And Apoorva, many would say with this video that has emerged of Shanti, is she now trying to get away by pinning it on Veeramani, while many said she was also an accused? How do you think this is becoming a huge showdown also in the state?
5: You do see this is a lot more than what is coming to surface right now. And it looks like even as more and more evidences do come out, this does reveal the kind of shocking pattern of silence that has prevailed over the last government. In fact, it's not just the TVK that is going ahead and alleging this. We also see the DMK going ahead and bringing out a strong and sharp retort saying this happened. Yes, there were a lot of people who were aware about it, but there wasn't any sufficient evidence is what we had seen several allegations that have now come in. But now, with this exclusive video that India Today has accessed by Mr. By Pramod Madhav, we can also go ahead and see the kind of shocking evidences that have now come out. In one way, yes, it is right in saying that this is Tamil Nadu's potential Jeffrey Epstein, but it also goes on to say the kind of mindset, the kind of how people from, say, the administration, people from the police department, people from opposition as well, all of them were silent. Yes, there might be few who did not genuinely know about the case, but when you look at these glaring evidences that are coming into surface, that this definitely does raise a lot of red flags and, more importantly, a lot of questions as to why this was silenced and, more importantly, who all were in fact involved in this, this very ugly scandal that has broken out. Minor children that we are talking about who have been exploited for almost close to two decades there, and the silence that perceives the trauma that the children went through, all of this needs to be completely looked into.
0: Well, because for the viewer who's also trying to understand, just in case you're living outside of Tamil Nadu, you don't really understand the nexus, what's happening here, how many people are involved. Before I go across to Pramod, the man on your screens is Veeramani. He's being seen as the leader of this exploitation gang. But who is Veeramani? This R. Veeramani is actually the Gen Granite chairperson. No ordinary position. Look at that. He's also now being considered as the kingpin of accused of molesting minor girls for years, even decades. Some are pointing way back to 2003-2004. He's held several positions in union government ministries as advisors, philanthropists, seem to be doing a lot of work in education, policies with regard to the country's progress. In private, he was abusing little girls. Mahendra Seeman is another accused. He's Veeramani's close aide, facilitating crimes for him. Crimes which basically means procuring little girls, naive, innocent girls, for his exploitation. Now comes a woman on your screens, Shanti. She's Mahendra's wife, though, but she's also being seen as a co-accused of procuring minors for Veeramani. She managed the house, which was allegedly used for sexual assault. But Shanti is claiming, but I was assaulted and approached by Veeramani with sexual advances when I was a minor. So she's portraying herself as a victim. Then there is Ganesan, another close aide who appears to also have carried the video proof. Then why didn't he report? Was it for his enjoyment too? All of this at least has been caught on camera, but the reality of what was happening for years, and did nobody in the administration, police, government at the top level know what a man of this influence was doing to children? Pramod has more details on that. Pramod, over to you now, as Veeramani remains our big story. So South, over to you, Pramod.
1: Thank you, Pooja. This is So South. And we told you this is India Today. So South, the place where you get all the important updates and most important exclusives and such about the states of Tamil Nadu, Kerala, Karnataka, Andhra and Telangana. And this time, we are going to stay with Tamil Nadu, considering India Today has accessed very important videos and very important evidences that is pertaining to the Veeramani case. In fact, earlier today, India Today also broke the story about one of the Congress netas called as Ranjan, apparently coming forward and stating that though the police claim that actual investigation began only after an NGO gave evidence, you know, considering that it could be Veeramani on 2025 October, Ranjan had approached the police not just in October, but back in 2024, October itself, November itself, stating that he has seen a couple of videos where the man resembled Ranjan and he had approached the police. Ranjan also claims that, like, Veeramani in that particular video looked like the person like that. So he approached the police, and Ranjan also claims that he has given a written complaint. Not just that, he also has screenshots of talking to the cops who actually investigated the case again in 2025 based on an NGO complaint. In fact, the police officer, Mahesh Kumar's name is also involved in this. He's been issued summon currently. Ranjan says that for the past almost three months, he was actually behind the police to find out what exactly has happened, what action has been taken, to investigate whether it was Veeramani or Shanti. But Ranjan says it went nowhere because the police were only asking him if he had any information about the victims. That was a police job, not him. However, this part did not come out at all. The only thing that came out is that an NGO approaches police in October. They give a video and as evidence, FAR files. And after 5 months of investigation, apparently, that police had sought closure of that particular case. The POXO Special Court judge apparently is the one who has played a very important part here, who said that you need to go ahead and investigate it again. I have to tell you, that's absolute shocker. And now, here's what Netas had to say about this.
6: This Jem Veeramani case, nobody should be made to escape. Everybody should be punished. Definitely, I charge the DMK government. They slowed the process. They delayed the process. They almost wanted to stop the process. This government has taken it. They should intensify the activity, and he should be punished. And who are all the officers? Who are all the politicians? Help them. Should also be punished.
7: Inquiry நடத்தணும். இப்ப சட்டப்படி அவங்க நடவடிக்கை எடுத்துட்டு இருக்காங்க. கடந்த ஆட்சியில அரசியல் தலையீடு இருந்ததா இல்லைன்னா காவல்துறையை நிர்வாக ரீதியாக முடிவெடுத்தார்களா என்பதை விசாரணை தான் சொல்ல முடியும். நீங்க போலீஸ் பல கேஸ்ல எல்லா கேஸ்லயுமே பொலிட்டிக்கல் இன்டர்ஃபியரன்ஸ் இருக்கு எப்படி சொல்றது? 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
8: As per the CM's advice, like any high profile or any profile, like whoever has does a mistake, definitely they cannot escape from the action. Definitely a fair action will be taken. But at any cost, like even high profile or any profile or any high political profile, no one will get an excuse, and no one, this government will not compromise for anyone.
1: Apoorva Jayachandran is live with us on this particular story. Apoorva, this is a very important story. India Today has been in this particular case, knowing that minor children are involved, a heinous crime against children that has been happening for decades, at least we know for the past 20 years. But it looks like the actual nexus and the unfortunate predatorship is almost like several decades early. But right now, we've accessed crucial information on this matter. Can you please tell us what was the complaint Ranjan Kumar had filed earlier, Apoorva?
5: But in fact, this does not stop with just Ranjan Kumar. We are also getting evidence that there were a lot of others who had flagged this up the high command as well. And yet there has been deliberate and intentional silence that has been going on. And if we talk about this case in particular as well, you see Ranjan was going ahead and saying he had approached, in October of 2025, the top cops in Chennai. Not only that, he had also approached in 2024 in November regarding this particular, several such videos that have come out, and he's also gone ahead and stated, the man in these videos is said to be looking like the life of Veeramani, and that there must be an investigation that should be taken up. But an important question that is, that should be going ahead, and what we must be asking is that why there was silence? If the DMK, when they were in power, after they came to power in 2024, knew about this, why was it that there hasn't been any kind of action that has been taken, number one? Now that the TDK has come to power and they say that, there shouldn't be any kind of crimes against women and children, what will be the step of action that they will take? Yes, top cops have been called in, summons have been issued wherein they have to go ahead and appear for this current investigation. But this is a rampant thing that has been going on. This kind of a disgusting scandal breaking out in Tamil Nadu has been going on for the last two decades. So there were AIADMK, there was DMK, both these Dravidian parties who were there, and the crux. And it will be a shocker if we get to know that, you know, AIADMK and DMK had been sitting on this silent over all these two decades as well. Minor girls, we're talking about, Pramod, who have been assaulted, who have been taken. This is all just a very wrong impression that is coming out. And with the investigation that is continuing on, one question that the Congress is going ahead and asking is that why is it there hasn't been any kind of investigation until now? But the, another question that we need to be asking is that the Congress, which was in alliance with the DMK, now in alliance with the TVK, they are also a party which is a nationally recognized party. So if they had given, Ranjan says that claims that he has given proof to DMK, why stop there? Why hadn't he gone forward and taken this up way above in the command chain? What had stopped him and what were the reasons? All of these are the questions that need to come out now. And more importantly, perpetrators who were behind this, who had abetted and aided with Veeramani and several others who have gone ahead in question, including Shanti, who claimed that she herself is a victim in all of this. These questions need to be answered for, and people behind this, no matter how up the rank of the command chain, they need to be held accountable.
1: Thank you for this update, Sir Pura. I request you to stay back, but let me tell you, give the small chronology. The important aspect is that, like, seeing those pictures itself is absolutely shocking. As a brother, as a father, as a sister, it's like nobody can actually go ahead and see this kind of, like, images. But India today, like we said earlier, we are closely monitoring, considering the magnitude of this particular case. We've come to know through our sources, close to seven victims have

0: We itself know about two complaints, and now there is a money trail for 70 crore rupees that is also being apparently investigated. What happened to the police officials years earlier? Why should a man who comes and gives a complaint go ahead and also find out details about the victim? How can a single man have those kind of influence or those kind of like necessary items when an entire police department is there? You have the anti-vice squad and they are supposed to have all the kind of resources to do that. And the police actually said that this complaint and the kind of action was taken only after a complaint from 2025. But here's another man from Congress Party, Ranjan, who comes forward and says that he has given a complaint back in 2024 itself. There are screenshots of this particular person of talking to a police officer. That officer has also been issued summons as per our sources right now. And that officer, Ranjan, says he met two important officers who apparently have also been issued summons by the current regime. And he says that he went behind them for 3 months stating that these videos are gory, these videos are absolutely disgusting and it needs to be investigated. Ranjan has also highlighted that the person there looks like Veeramani. He has also said that you need to investigate, you need to question Veeramani and Shanti. That did not happen. And we are here right now at this point. The evidence based on a 2019 video, apparently it looks like there are more videos because this one, there's a small timestamp on the left which says 23. Is this video from 2023? Did Ranjan give a screenshot or a video of 2023? Why wasn't it taken seriously at that point? A special court of POXO judge had to come forward, interfere, and she had to say, direct them to go do more investigation, and now four people have been arrested. Our sources claim that the fourth person, Ganesan, he had more such videos of women, allegedly with Veeramani or so. That needs to be investigated. We are being put, you know, we need to show this just to show the magnitude of this particular man's and the kind of like this particular case over there. Law is equal for everyone. You cannot bend it just because you are influential or you have political power. One judge made all the difference. And then the Chief Minister Vijay has now come forward and he has given instructions stating that everybody involved must be arrested and should face the law. Four people have been arrested. And here you get evidence after evidence as to what had happened. Shanti, before the arrest, she releases a video stating her life, the same Shanti who is considered as a co-accused in the case, she releases a video stating her life is in danger, under danger from Veeramani. Why wasn't that investigated? What made Shanti say that she claims that when she was 13, Veeramani approached her with sexual intention? A man to consider to be of high standards in the society, behaving in such manner with so many evidence, and yet it took almost 84 years for him. He is 84 nearly, and now he's being arrested. Let's listen to what Shanti had said earlier.
1: This is regarding one Mr. Veeramani, who is the chairman of Jim Grant and Group Companies. I'm a bit emotional to say anything spontaneously. So therefore, I have written it and I'm just reading it out. Hope the person who's reading will not mind it. I have been under possible life threat from R. Veeramani, Chairman Gem Group of Companies, 78 Cathedral Road, and his son, Mr. Siddharth Veeramani, for the reason explained below. I have been known to Mr. Veeramani from my childhood as a close family friend. He used to visit my house in the pretext of helping us on business fronts. Since I was too young, around 13 years old, I was not mature enough to foresee his bad intention and was unknowingly becoming a victim of his vicious sexual advances. He started acting like a godfather to me and used me for his personal benefits by assuring me with bright promises. I used to trust him 100% and do everything that he had asked me to do for him, including arranging funds through my known sources for his financial crises. Even I had given him the full money I got from my father's property by trusting him that he would do good for me.
0: Viewers, I have to clearly say that we are following all the kind of principles that are required to actually bring out these evidences and such, because it is a POXO case. We are following every kind of rule over here. Apoorva Jayachandran is once again live with us. Apoorva, I just want to ask a simple question. Shanti, a co-accused who's been arrested, a second arrest in this particular case, she is coming out and giving such a kind of, we should call it as a kind of a confession over there. And it took police to actually go ahead and almost 5 months to decide what exactly

0: happened over here. What is Shanti's role in this particular case, Apurva?
1: But in fact, if you do see, Shanti is also one of the co-accused in this case as well. And there have been complaints that have been given not just against Veeramani and Shanti, but also two other people. It was known that this was a nexus that had been led by two to three people, including Shanti as well, who knew what was happening. So when this kind of confession by Shanti comes out, we have to go ahead and see as to what was her part in this entire investigation that goes on. She says that Veeramani was a family friend. He had been, meeting with her since she was little. But when she did know or she did realize that this was a form of abuse there, why was it that she hadn't raised her voice up? Yes, it's very easy to go ahead and blame these victims, but that's not what we're looking into. We are looking into these accused here. She was also for 20 years, close to two decades, she had also been one of these people who was in close contact with Veeramani, who was also a victim there. But at the same time, she was also the person who had, stayed silent for so long. She had borne this abuse. She was also not only one of these victims, but several other minors that we are talking about. She says that Veeramani is a family friend. But, to see that this kind of a rot has been going on for almost close to two decades does shock us, because you're talking about minors there, minors who do not know what is right and wrong, and to see them being exploited by none other than, this person. He has a well-known name in the society, in the community as well. And to see that this shocker is now coming out definitely does go ahead and expose a lot of the lapses, right from the institution that has been protecting them so far to the people who have in fact thought that they can, go ahead and do these kind of such heinous crimes and get away with it. The TVK government now has brought this out, and the main point that the TVK wants to say is, listen, we've got these documents now. We have people who we will go ahead and see that action is being taken. Top cops that have been called in for investigation, but that's not where this should stop. There needs to be some kind of a solid action. Seven victims who have so far been identified minors, but there is still a lot more from where this rot has emerged, and there needs to be additional investigation, be it from the media such as the videos that we've exposed right now, or be it from the side of the police as well and the government when this investigation continues.
0: Thank you, Apurva, for those updates. I would request you to stay back as well, considering that there is, very clearly, this is not one man's play. It needs to be investigated properly, considering who are all the people who are involved in it. Because it's a huge nexus, our sources claim that children from poor background, minors especially, are being the ones that is targeted. So there is a huge nexus, a massive web that is also being investigated right now. Anisha Mathur from our studio has more updates on this.
2: Thank you, Pramod. Let's take a look, viewers, at what we know so far about Veeramani's gang of villains. As Pramod just said, this is not just one man doing what he was. It was a whole group of people helping him and grooming these minors. First up, of course, R. Veeramani, the chairman of Gen Granite, the kingpin accused of molesting minor girls. Then comes Mahendra Simhan, his close aide, who allegedly facilitated the crimes with Veeramani. Then comes Shanti, Mahendra's wife, who's accused of procuring minors for Veeramani, and she managed the house that was used for these sexual assaults. Ganeshan, Veeramani's close aide, who carried the video proof of the assault on minors but failed to report. Remember, viewers, as my colleagues have been discussing, this is not just one man or one powerful man playing with the lives of dozens of minor children. This is a whole group of people knowing what he was doing, helping him do it. And under the POCSO Act, remember, viewers, failure to report is also a crime. So what Mahendra Simhan or Shanti were doing was active abetment. From according to what we can tell so far from the investigation so far, it seems that at least these two persons were involved in active abetment, procurement of minors, which are separate offences in themselves. Ganeshan as well is a person who has been identified during this investigation so far as the person who had the videos of this man, Veeramani, exploiting, sexually assaulting minors. And this, viewers, gets us back to this huge question. One man in a position of a lot of money and power, one man who is, as Apurva was just discussing, respected in society, and yet this is what was being done. The videos that we have accessed, the investigation that is still ongoing, and what the court has said with regard to the investigation so far. Remember, the police has identified already multiple survivors in this POXO case, and we still have the ongoing investigation. Let's listen in right now to what the responses are when to this expose that India Today has brought before you.
3: Looks like there is a major cover-up that has taken place with the help of some high-ranking police officials. Today, the summon has gone to one of the IPS officers who prescribed for a closure, pre-closure of this case. So if this investigation were to happen in a much more transparent manner and in the right direction, I think more wickets will fall, both in bureaucracy as well as in the political echelons of DMK.
4: This evidence should be enough. Will the TVK bow down to power, influence, or will they provide justice?
5: Well, I'm surprised you asked this question, Aras, because we know Stalin, who is still not speaking up about this. You all should be really asking that question, why are you keeping your mouth shut, Stalin? Now, coming back to your question, without TVK being in the governance, you know, and the world knows, that it would not have taken gone this far. Within 7 days after it came to our attention, our police department and our chief minister very clearly said he is personally monitoring this. And he said no matter who it is, including the former officers, whether it is IPS, IAS, or anybody, will not be spared. Our chief minister is very clear, even on women, it is zero, or children, it is zero tolerance. And that will be shown. But we want to make sure we get to the bottom of it. That it's not just Giramani. Giramani is in and, you know, we are immediately arrested. Now, these tentacles has gone through for a long time. As a matter of fact, when the certain police officers were denied yesterday, you've seen the even the top police officers, including, I think I've seen a name of Kannan IPS, has said he is taking it to the commissioner. I think those people who have been...
4: Tell me about this, Mr. Narayanan, and the fact that now Congress leader, Congress otherwise even seen as a DMK ally once in the government earlier, now says we informed the DMK, we gave them videos, screenshots, and yet nothing was done.
5: Absolutely. That's a shame for Mr. Stalin. And I think either he personally knew or even he did not know. He did not. He already said in a sworn statement in the court that he does not have the grip on even the party IT wing. Now, I think he did not have governance also. I don't know whether he has personally known that, but for sure, it clearly shows the gross negligence on M.K. Stalin, who was the then chief minister, and the DMK government. But our government is very clear. We'll get to the bottom of it. We will make sure. We just not, don't even put cases. They need to be in the cellar for very, very long.
0: Let me tell you another aspect of this particular case. This case needs to be divided into three parts. One, we are going to forget about the fight or tussle between the TVK government or DMK because that comes only after least. The important aspect is the first one is about the investigation. Who are the culprits? How did they form this nexus? And who are the victims? How were they roped in? That needs to be investigated. But the another important aspect, which is of the current situation that is more scary and that needs to be investigated, is whether any attempt was made to hush this case, silence this case. Did power, influence play a role in this particular matter? Apparently, after India Today asked all these questions, the same kind of questions has been put forward within the police department. And right now, our sources claim that three police officers, top police officers, have been issued summons. Officers who were actually vested with the power to investigate this case back in 2025 after an FIR was filed on 7th of October 2025. As per the former law minister Raghupathy, these three police officers were involved in investigating this matter. However, 5 months went on. Our sources claim that the police apparently went ahead, tried speaking to various other people over there, but that seems to be not that effective. Then what happens is that now summons have been issued to these three police officers, and police are also stating that they want to find out whether any kind of attempt was made to handle this, to silently bury this case or not. That is also being investigated. These are the important updates on this particular case of Veeramani and what happened in the state of Tamil Nadu, the Jeffrey Epstein kind of case. Absolutely shocking. And we will keep bringing more and more information on this particular case. That's it for So South. I thank our project gentlemen for joining us. Thank you for watching So South. Keep watching India Today.

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0: Welcome back. We are bringing you the breaking news coming in on the Greater Noida bus that got fire. The owner of the bus is a resident of Chhatarpur, Madhya Pradesh. The bus is registered with the Madhubani Transport Department. The bus is registered with the Transport Department of Madhubani District in Bihar, while the owner is a resident of Madhya Pradesh. The bus operates on the route between Kashmiri Gate and Mahoba. The fitness certificate for this bus was issued by the competent authority in Rajasthan, and the pollution certificate was issued in Haryana. So clearly, multiple state authorities involved, but nobody flagged the kind of violations that were going on in this bus that caught fire late last night. So many deaths, and yet the big question remains, why did no one, whether it is the state authorities which registered the bus or where the company was registered, where this bus was operating from, or where this bus got its PUC certificates from. Was there proper security exits in the bus? Was there proper space for the passengers to exit in case of an emergency? All of those questions being asked. But what we can tell you at this moment, viewers, is that there were multiple states involved, and that also brings us to the next big question. How exactly were so many states involved in giving certification and registration for the same vehicle? Remember, the PUC is issued in Haryana. The bus itself, the fitness certificate, was issued by the authority in Rajasthan. At the same time, it was operating between Delhi and Mahoba, and it is registered in Bihar. Anshul Singh is joining me on this story. Anshul, you know, these are very serious questions that this kind of case raises. One, that the bus did not seem to have the proper emergency exits and safety facilities. Second, that there were so many state authorities involved. How are so many states involved in giving certificates to the same individual vehicle, Anshul?
1: Well, definitely, this is a very clear case of laxity and corruption that has been shown from the side of authorities across different states. As we have been able to find all this within a matter of hours, it is almost impossible to believe that the authorities had no idea that a bus with so many illegalities are actually running on the streets of Delhi NCR and are actually running on long routes. So over here, what we have been able to find out in this investigation till now, that the bus was registered in Transport Department in Madhubani, Bihar district, which means that it was also the responsibility of the RTO in Bihar to have ensured that all the bylaws that have been made by the government for passenger safety, that should have been followed in that bus. So they did not do that. Apart from that, the bus operates from Kashmiri Gate out here in the national capital to Mahoba. Yet again, it tells a lot that how the officers over here in Delhi NCR also did not bat an eye to actually go ahead and investigate that what are the discrepancies and how this bus is actually running on the streets. The fitness certificate of the bus is issued by the competent authority in Rajasthan. How was the fitness certificate made when there were so many discrepancies? There was no emergency exit that was made. The partition between the driver and the passenger, that should not have been there. It was present over there. Were CCTV cameras installed? All these questions are something that remains unanswered. And yet again, it is a very, very clear case of corruption, whereas the pollution certificate was issued in Haryana. Apart from that, the other discrepancies that have come out, the kind of luggage that this bus was carrying, the flammable materials that was in the boot of the bus, why was there no one present to check the kind of material that was being transported in a passenger bus? And not only this, what is even more shocking, that challans worth more than 1.5 lakh rupees are still pending against the bus. And even after that, no one, not a single traffic police ever tried to stop the bus or seize the bus, because there have been a series of at least 16 challans over the last year and a half that has been issued to the bus, and all these challans have remained absolutely unpaid. So yes, discrepancies, mistake or ignorance has happened on different levels by different authorities, by different state governments, and it remains to be seen now, even after, if at all the bus owner is also arrested, what kind of action would actually be taken against these officers who are responsible for turning a blind eye to these several discrepancies that have come to the fore, in which we have been able to find out in a matter of hours. But definitely, these people have not, or in fact have tried to ignore all this somewhere or the other for some money, and due to that, the lives of 9 people have been wasted.
0: All right, thank you very much for that, Anshul Singh, bringing us those details. As Anshul said, it took India today just hours to track down where all of these certifications and registrations came from. So why is it that nobody in all of these states, in all of these authorities, raised a red flag? And when, as Anshul said, there are multiple challans against this bus, why was no action taken? Now, let's take a look at what's been happening in this case. It was allegedly the driver who caused the deadly bus fire in Greater Noida that has claimed 9 lives. The FIR has shown that bus driver Pawan and bus conductor Yogesh were smoking bidis and cigarettes inside the moving bus, and they ignored the smoke alert. Not just that, when passengers raised the alarm, driver Pawan laughed at them and stopped the bus only when it caught fire. He and the conductor didn't even help the passengers but ran away from the spot as soon as the fire broke out. The two have now been arrested by the police, and apart from smoking on the bus and not helping the passengers, there were many other lapses as well. As my colleague Anshul was just talking about, the bus had only one door with no emergency exit, which made it very hard for passengers to escape the fire. Prime Minister Modi has for now announced 2 lakh ex gratia amount for the kin of the deceased and 50,000 rupees for those who have been injured in this particular incident.
2: I'd like to get you these visuals of this bus that was involved in this entire incident. You can see that how this entire bus is absolutely done with. The manner in which this fire has engulfed this entire bus, there is absolutely nothing left of it. Now, what are the discrepancies that we can find while just looking at this bus? At this location exactly, there should have been an emergency exit for people who were sitting on the rear end of the bus. But you can see over here that these sleeping pods have been made and this entire exit has absolutely been sealed. Apart from that, if you look at it from behind, there should have been a glass over here, but it has all been covered in plastic. There was this small glass that was probably over here and people tried to break it, but the material that was inside the bus, the seat covers, the other material that was present inside the bus, that was so flammable that the passengers got absolutely no time to escape. Thankfully, 31 people were actually able to get down, but 9 people who were sitting on the backside of the bus, they were not able to get through. Now, I'll show you the location from where it is being said that the fire had started. Now, this is the cabin. This is the driver's cabin. And from here itself, it is being said that the fire initially started. According to the FIR that has now been registered, passengers say that there was a foul smell that came out from this side. The passengers even reported that to the bus driver, but the bus driver ignored that and continued to move the bus ahead, due to which the fire started and eventually the fire engulfed the entire area. It is also being said from the side of the passengers that the driver and the conductor, as soon as the fire started, they got out of the bus and tried to save themselves and tried to flee from the spot. Now, this incident that has happened yet again raises a lot of questions. Again, there are many discrepancies that I can see with my naked eyes over here. I don't know what were the authorities doing. The law states that there should be no partition between the driver's cabin and the passengers. But over here, you can see that there is this massive partition that has been made over here. Probably it's a toilet that has been made over here. So all this, I can see these right in front of my eyes as to how many laws and bylaws have been done away with for this bus to run on the streets.
3: So Sunil ji, phir jab bus mein aag lagi to kya hua, kaise bus mein aag lagi thi?
4: Aadhe log neend mein the, aadhe log jaag rahe the.
3: Hmm.
4: Driver apni gutka paan bidi cigarette kar rahe the.
3: Hmm.
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0: Buses in almost every city are flouting norms just like this. After Ashutosh's report, now take a look at this report by my colleague Sharad Kumar from Jaipur, where the situation is the same.
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0: And breaking news coming in on the enforcement directorate team which has been attacked in Mohali amid raids. PD vehicle has been damaged after Mohali raids. Front tire deflated, front pane has been broken. This as the ED was raiding the Greater Mohali Civic Body. The Aam Aadmi Party protest turned violent in Mohali as the party accuses the centre of misusing the enforcement directorate. Aseem Basi brings us this ground report. Take a look.
18: As the Aam Aadmi Party workers are continuously protesting against the ED raids in Punjab today, things turned a little violent when certain workers, they attacked this, they damaged this vehicle of ED which is standing outside the Gamada office. You know, as you know that the ED continues to raid inside the Greater Mohali Area Development Authority office in Mohali since Tuesday. And now this vehicle which is which is used by ED, that has been damaged. The window pane has been damaged, and you can see that the tires of this the Toyota Innova SUV that has also been deflated. So these are situations out here. Firstly, certain Aam Aadmi Party workers, they went inside the Gamada office, and now they Now one of the vehicles of the ED has also been damaged out here. So over the ED raids, ED raids in Punjab, the politics is currently on the boil. Aap ED ke khilaf yahan virodh kar rahe hain, kyun virodh kar rahe hain?
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18: So the politics is on the boil with the ED raids continuing in the Gamada, the Amani party workers protesting against the ED, against the central government, and now one of the car of the ED also being damaged. From Mohali with camera person Gunjit, is Aseem Bassi, India Today.
0: And Aseem Bassi is joining me live on this story. Aseem, the ED team now allegedly attacked in Mohali amid the raids. We also saw a habeas corpus petition being filed late last night in the High Court, claiming that the Gamada authorities, the officials, were being illegally detained by the ED. We're seeing this direct face-off, really. What is happening right now? What more can you tell us about this entire raids and the face-off?
18: Test is over because the ED is continuously raiding in Gamada, Greater Mohali Area Development Authority office in Mohali since Tuesday on the charges of money laundering and the due waivers and also the change of land use. As the investigation on the search is on, today the Aam Aadmi Party, they staged a protest outside the Gamada office, and soon it turned very, very violent when the Aam Aadmi Party workers, they firstly broke the barricades, then they broke the gate, then they went inside the premises of the Gamada. They entire broke the police barricading, they went inside, and over there also the two window panes were broken. And when they tried to barge inside the premises, and one could see very clearly individuals, the paramilitary troops who are with the ED, they are also standing there on one side inside the building, and outside Aam Aadmi Party workers staged a vociferous protest, and the Mohali police tried to stop them. But big question is how they managed to enter in. But when the protesters came out, before that two window panes were broken, and when they came out, one of the ED vehicles was also attacked and damaged. Fortunately, no ED official, no driver, nobody was sitting inside that vehicle at that time, but the front window pane was broken, and also the tire of this vehicle was deflated. So, but the police, the SSP, Varun Sharma, reached the spot, and they scattered and they moved away the protesters from that side. But now, the protest is totally over from there. But yes, the politics is on the boil in Punjab with this ED raids in Gamada, in one of the government houses in Chandigarh, and also ED raid at one the nephew of one of the ministers, Hardeep Singh Mundia. So, with the elections coming up, now with the ED doing searches, Aam Aadmi Party is terming this as total politics, and saying that ED is being used as a tool. That is what the allegation of Aam Aadmi Party is. Yes.
0: All right. Thank you very much for that, Aseem Bassi. Following the drama in Mohali, the Enforcement Directorate conducting raids, as the Aam Aadmi Party claims this is misuse of the Enforcement Directorate as elections are coming closer. We're seeing more and more politics being breaking out, but you're also seeing on your screen, viewers, how the party workers were attacking the vehicle involved in the raid. So a lot is happening in Punjab just before the elections come in. We'll keep a very close eye on all of that. But for now, that's all we can pack in for you in this edition of the news. More news and updates will continue on the other side of a very short break. Keep watching India Today.

0: or do I annihilate the Islamic Republic and do it quickly, never giving them a chance to kill and destroy people and countries again? But I believe we'll make a deal right after the election, because it doesn't make sense for them not to. They're waiting to see how I do in the midterm election. What they don't realize is that I'm not running when it comes to Iran. It doesn't even enter my mind. The only thing that does is that Iran will never have a nuclear weapon. The cowards and traitors.
1: No relationship with a foreign power can become the tools of threatening neighboring countries in the region. Iran cannot be made to surrender. Iran has never, ever been an aggressor, has never started a war, and has always shown her commitment to the negotiating table. They imposed the war on us, but we proved, we have proven that we're not afraid of fighting.

Well, as you know, my brother Rahul Gandhi ji has been continuously taking up the issue of the biases and the injustice that is going on through the election commissions. He has repeatedly highlighted multiple issues. And now you are seeing that it is coming out in the news media as well, that election commissioners themselves have highlighted some of the issues to Gyanesh Kumar ji. So I think this is an extremely serious issue for our democracy. Because if there are no elections, then where is democracy? And if the elections are unfair and they are being rigged in any manner, and the election commission is assisting in that, and if the election commissioner himself is not only aware of it, but he is allowing it to happen, then it is a very, very serious assault on democracy. It is treachery with the nation.

Hello and welcome. You're watching India Today and I'm Jessica Goel getting you the top news of this hour. Let's begin with the headlines. Sickening Tamil Nadu Epstein files video clincher. Man resembling Veeramani seen abusing kids in disgusting and gut-wrenching video. Video submitted by Tamil Nadu Congress Neta assessed. Jamui molestation rerun in Bihar Samastipur. Minor girl molested, harassed. Girls pleading and scream fall on deaf ears. Four arrested in the case. Shocking bid to destroy evidence in Delhi gang rape case. Rapists Hemant and Mukesh washed clothes after raping minor in a bid to destroy DNA evidence and semen traces by rapist. Mukesh and Hemant deleted search history on their phones. Killer lapses by driver in Noida bus tragedy that killed 9 passengers. FIR details say driver smoked BDs inside bus. Driver ignored smoke smell alert and laughed instead. The poll body is under fire over rift report. EC pushes back but politics peaks. Rahul's media briefing on CEEC at 4 p.m. BJP says Rahul's lies fact-checked by poll body. New twist in IIT student death case. CCTV clincher turns case on its head. On camera, Sahil gets caught while copying. Used cell phone to cheat during exam. Professor Dula seen confronting Sahil. Caste discrimination charge still valid?

0: At any profile, like a whoever has does a mistake, definitely they cannot escape from the action. Definitely a fair action will be taken. But at any cost, like even high profile or any profile or any high political profile, no one will get an excuse, and no one this government will not compromise for
1: anyone. கடந்த ஆட்சியில அரசியல் தலையீடு இருந்ததா இல்லைன்னா காவல்துறையை நிர்வாக ரீதியாக முடிவெடுத்தார்களா என்பதை வந்து விசாரணை தான் சொல்ல முடியும். நீங்க வந்து போலீஸ் பல கேஸ்ல வந்து எல்லா கேஸ்லயுமே பொலிட்டிக்கல் இன்டர்ஃபியரன்ஸ் இருக்கு எப்படி சொல்றது? 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
2: This Jem Veeramani case, nobody should be made to escape. Everybody should be punished. Definitely, I charge the DMK government. They slowed the process. They delayed the process. They almost wanted to stop the process. This government has taken it. They should intensify the activity, and he should be punished. And who are all the officers? Who are all the politicians? Help them. Should also be punished.
3: Looks like there is a major cover-up that has taken place with the help of some high-ranking police officials. Today, someone has gone to one of the IPS officers who prescribed for a closure, pre-closure of this case. So if this investigation were to happen in a much more transparent manner and in the right direction, I think more wickets will fall, both in bureaucracy as well as in the political echelons of DMK.
4: So these are the exclusive images that we have gotten for you on India Today, where you can see a man resembling Veeramani. He's sitting in what is alleged to be his sex den, and these are images of him sitting naked on his bed. Now remember this case, we've been tracking this case for the longest time, and complaints of many minors who were sexually assaulted have been coming to the fore as well, who now in fact have gotten much older from when they were, and now they're realizing the intensity of these incidents as well. Now to really understand more about these visuals that we've gotten, let me get in Apoorva. Apoorva, we're getting these exclusive images on India Today where you can see a man resembling Veeramani sitting on the bed naked. And these are the images that we've accessed from a Congress Neta and are, of course, now sending tremors across Tamil Nadu. Give us more details.
5: That's right. In fact, these images that we've accessed, in fact, shows what has been on the ground, which is that there has been a reality when it comes to what is going on in this particular thing. And not only that, we're also getting to learn that there has been a lot more that has been going on. This is, in fact, a shocker, wherein for two decades, we've seen there hasn't been any action that is taken. In fact, one of the oldest cases dates back to 2002, 2003. And that's what we're also able to learn from our sources as well. And to see that over the last two decades, there has been complete silence. There hasn't been any kind of action that has been taken, no matter which government has come and gone, definitely does reveal shocking details regarding the same as well. And in fact, in this particular incident, we're also getting to learn that one of the co-accused in this case alongside Veeramani is including a woman named Shanti. And in fact, despite her being named as one of the co-accused, we're also getting to see a shocking, in a way, a sort of confession that has come out now from Shanti, wherein she says that she herself was a victim of Veeramani, and that this has been a long rot that has been going on for quite some time. In fact, Shanti, who was co-accused in this case, she has also been, according to investigation so far, noted to be one of the people who were also said to have procured these young children for this kind of this gruesome assault and this rot that has been taking place. So definitely a lot more of investigation that we will expect that the TVK government hopefully takes forth. But importantly, that the perpetrators who were behind this, be it from the Justice Department, 2025, when the Congress leader had gone ahead and showcased these videos saying, listen, this looks like a man closely resembling Veeramani. Why not investigate? For 3 months, 5 months that the files have been sitting down, police officers who have now been called into questioning, why was there a delay? That is the primary question that needs to be taken forward. And the second question being that how many people are known to be behind this horrible scandal? Is it from the administration, the government administration, how many people? Is it from the police department, how many people? And more importantly, How many others were involved in this? A lot more of questions.

0: need to open a savings account.
1: अरे उज्जीवन स्मॉल फाइनेंस बैंक में खोल लो.
0: स्मॉल बैंक
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0: Okay.
1: Oh, Jeevan, nothing small about us.

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1: It can. Again, for the same reasons. Stress.
0: A normal ECG means your heart is fine.
1: Oh, no. Absolutely. Trash it.
0: Heart attacks always come with chest pain.
1: Trash it.
0: Coconut oil is bad for your heart.
1: Yes. True.
0: Young people don't need heart checkups.
1: Ah, trash it.
0: Silent heart attacks are painless, so less dangerous.
1: Trash it.
0: More dangerous?
1: It can be very dangerous.
0: If you can run a marathon, your heart is healthy.
1: Not necessarily. Trash it.
0: Stress alone can trigger a heart attack.
1: Yes, can.
0: Cracking knuckles and eating eggs raises cholesterol.
1: Yellow effects absolutely can raise cholesterol.
0: But cracking knuckles?
1: You mean this one?
0: Yeah.
1: All right. Yeah. It'll crack your bones far more than your heart.
0: Once on BP medication, you don't really need to check it regularly.
1: Oh, no. The uncontrolled blood pressure is there. 50% people have it. It's dangerous. Check it regularly.

0: and welcome. You're watching In the Club. I am Susan. India has two shots at the International Emmys this year, and they couldn't be more different. Veer Das is back in the comedy race with Pool Volume, while Real Kashmir Football Club has made it to the drama series shortlist. The nominations are out, and here's a look at the Indian contenders and the biggest titles in the global race in a special report by Sana Fazeen.
1: एक-एक करके सब लड़के क्लब छोड़ दिए।
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3: You have activated the evil eye. The evil eye is ill wishers.
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5: छह महीने तुम्हारे पास। Bring football back to Kashmir.
3: But they do not do ill to you. They just casually wish ill upon you.
6: तो जाओ और कश्मीर
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4: Veer Das is back in the international Emmy race, and this time it is Fool Volume that has made the cut in comedy.
7: Then for 4 minutes we both just awkwardly dance while making eye contact.
4: It is his third nomination at the international Emmys.
7: Do you know how many ducks have shown up to my house?
4: After Veer Das for India in 2021,
8: we showed up to India to find yourself. Indians, we go abroad and hope nobody finds us at all.
4: And Veer Das landing in 2023, which went on to win the comedy award that year.
9: America is just miles and miles where you can bury bodies, interrupted by cities that supply them. Mumbai, one of the safest cities in the world. Do you know why? No place to bury a body in Mumbai. That's why.
4: And now, the comedian is back with a special that takes a rather personal route through humor, silence, and finding your voice.
10: The crowd, by the way, half the crowd is gone in the comments.
11: Just make me laugh, bro. Don't make me think. Get someone to tickle you, you basic bitch, all right?
4: And then, from stand-up comedy straight to the football fields of Kashmir.
12: कि हम लोग जीते मगर मुझे लगता है कि यहां तक पहुंचने में आप लोगों ने एक बड़ी जीत हासिल कर ली
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4: 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And the nominations get even more starry when you move to the acting categories. For Best Performance by an Actor, Spain's Javier Cámara has been nominated for Yakarta. Argentina's Ricardo Darín for The Eternaut.
19: Yo no voy a parar hasta encontrarla.
4: South Africa's Ian Roberts for A Kind of Madness. And Britain's Bobby Scofield for Unforgivable. The Best Performance by an Actress category has Belgium's Mona Lina Leon for Holy Shit, Mexico's Barbara Mori for Luca's World, South Korea's Park Ji-hyun for You and Everything Else, and Britain's Sheridan Smith for I Fought the Law. And that's just the acting categories. Across 16 categories, the 2026 International Emmy nominations bring together television from across the globe. So, for India, the Emmy story this year begins with two titles that couldn't be more different.
20: And I woke up without a voice.
4: Meanwhile, the winners will be announced at the 54th International Emmy Awards Gala in New York City on 23rd November. And before that, All the nominees will come together for the International Emmy World Television Festival from 20th to 22nd November. Entertainment Bureau, India Today.
0: Once one of Hollywood's most powerful producers, Harvey Weinstein, is now facing yet another chapter in a years-long legal battle. The producer has been sentenced to 15 years in prison for the 2006 sexual assault of Miriam Haley, adding another major sentence to a case that has seen convictions overturned, retrials, and years of courtroom battles. And even now, Weinstein's legal fight is far from over. Here's a report.

0: Harvey Weinstein, once the man behind Oscar-winning films and one of the most influential names in Hollywood, has now been sentenced to 15 years in prison in New York for sexually assaulting former production assistant Miriam Halley in 2006. The former film producer, once one of the most powerful figures in the entertainment industry, is expected to appeal and is now likely to remain behind bars until at least his late 80s. The sentencing came after a legal battle that has stretched over more than 6 years. Weinstein's 2020 conviction in New York was overturned by the state's highest court because of testimony from women whose allegations were not part of the case. But a second jury convicted him again at a retrial last year for a first-degree criminal sex act against Haley. Weinstein had faced up to 25 years in prison for assaulting Haley at his Manhattan apartment in 2006. He has already spent more than 6 years in custody as the case moved repeatedly through the courts. His original 23-year sentence had followed convictions for assaulting Haley and raping aspiring actress Jessica Mann in 2013. At the retrial last year, the jury again found him guilty in Haley's case. He was acquitted of charges involving another woman, Kaja Sukola, and could not reach a verdict on the rape charge involving Jessica Mann. And now, after years of courtroom battles, the latest chapter has arrived. A New York judge sentenced Harvey Weinstein to 15 years in prison for the 2006 sexual assault conviction. Weinstein addressed the court and maintained his innocence while expressing remorse for Miriam Halley's pain. Halley, meanwhile, delivered a statement before sentencing, describing the lasting impact of the assault and the years of legal proceedings. But Weinstein's legal troubles don't end with this sentence. He is also awaiting resentencing in California, where his 2022 rape and sexual assault conviction was upheld by an appeals court in June 2026, although his original 16-year sentence was vacated and sent back for resentencing. With Pranjali Sethi, Entertainment Bureau, India Today.
1: After delays and speculation, the Ayushman and Sara star finally locks its October 2026 release. Blending espionage with comedy, the film brings together a fresh on-screen pairing in a quirky, high-energy narrative. With strong backing and rising anticipation, it promises an entertaining ride. Here's a report.
2: जनाब उसकी याददाश्त खो गई है वो खुद को हिंदुस्तानी समझने लगा है
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0: The wait is finally over and it arrives with flair, intrigue and a burst of comic chaos.
4: Pakistani terrorists ne maar diya tha unhe.
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0: Just like a long held Bollywood secret finally slipping out, Urta Tir has stepped out of the shadows and straight into the spotlight.
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0: 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Directed by Akash E. Kaushik in his directorial debut, the film marks an ambitious venture backed by a powerhouse lineup of producers. 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
0: 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As for their recent work, both actors continue to make waves with their performances.
16: खबरदार खबरदार.
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17: Oh, nepotism.

0: Now, the Bollywood madness could be back with a bang. The Bastards of Bollywood Season 2 is reportedly in the works, with the original cast expected to return and filming likely to begin in March 2027. While the story remains under wraps, one thing is certain. Asman and gang could be ready for another wild ride. Here's the full story.
1: Bollywood got bad. Then it got badass. And now it looks like the madness is ready for round two. From brain-rot comedy and Bollywood references to clever Easter eggs and savage digs and an unexpected climax.
2: Bullshit, buddy.
1: The Bastards of Bollywood took the internet by storm. And just when fans thought the 7-episode madness was over, another chapter could be on the way.
3: Tension nahi lene ka. Andar ja ke log aur bhi famous ho jate hain.
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5: Wo tumhara beta hero bana hai tum nahi.
4: Wo mere liye to shuru se hero hai.
1: Directed by Aryan Khan in his directorial debut, the web series made a massive impact following its release, spending several days and weeks at the number one spot on Netflix India's top 10 shows list. Its unique mix of satire, humor, Bollywood chaos and an ensemble of familiar faces quickly made it one of the most talked about shows.
6: Living in someone's shadow is a struggle in itself.
1: And now, the bad boys of Bollywood could be making a comeback. According to reports, The Bastards of Bollywood Season 2 is reportedly in the works.
7: What happened?
1: For the sequel, expected to go on close in March 2027. In fact, the demand for a second season has been building ever since season one wrapped up, with fans repeatedly calling for the makers to bring the madness back. Interestingly, the original cast is also expected to reprise their respective characters in the sequel. While the makers are yet to reveal details about the storyline, the return of the core ensemble could mean that the story picks up from where season one left off.
8: Thank you, gaana band kar diya aapne. Kaano se khoon aa gaya tha bench.
2: Ghante ka baash.
1: Now, with season two reportedly set to begin filming in March 2027, the big question is, what comes next for Asman, Karishma, Parvez and the rest of the gang? For now, the makers are keeping the plot firmly under wraps.
9: Asman, Asman, Asman.
10: Stardom ke liye kuch bhi karoge?
11: Not at all, sir.
10: To tumhe star nahi banna.
11: Sitara to bahut hai, sir. Lekin Asman sirf ek.
1: However, if season one taught us anything, it's that with the Bastards of Bollywood, you never really know what kind of chaos is waiting around the corner.
12: Sir, tumhe aapse nahi milna.
13: Kya kaha usne?
12: नहीं सर वो
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0: 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While Anurag questioned India's choices and suggested the film should first seek recognition at international festivals, Santosh has urged audiences to watch Gondal before passing judgment. So what did he say and how did the Marathi thriller make its way to the Oscars? Take a look at this report.

When a filmmaker questions the choices behind India's Oscar journey, the response can bring an entirely new perspective to the debate. And this time, the conversation has turned towards Gondhal. India's official Oscar entry for 2026 and its debut filmmaker, Santosh Dawakhar. Anurag Kashyap's recent remarks on India's Oscar selection process have drawn a response from Dawakhar, who has urged audiences to watch the film before passing judgment. Speaking recently, Anurag Kashyap said that India often loses out at major international award shows because it selects the wrong films. He cited The Lunchbox and All We Imagine as Light as films he believed could have been chosen, while suggesting that Gondhal should first seek recognition at international film festivals. Responding to his comments, Santosh recalled an encounter with the filmmaker on a flight in April, where he claimed to have introduced Gondhal to the Gangs of Wasseypur director, who assured him he would watch it. He later said the film had neither been screened nor made publicly available in Mumbai. While expressing deep respect for Anurag Kashyap's filmmaking, the debutant filmmaker also called on audiences to experience Gondhal before forming an opinion, further highlighting the responsibility of representing India at the Oscars. Made by a debut filmmaker, Gondhal is set in rural Maharashtra and draws from the traditional Gondhal ritual and the region's folk performance heritage.

0: The Marathi film emerged from 33 submissions to represent the country in the Best International Feature Film category at the 99th Academy Awards. Following entries such as Homebound,
1: आपकी बाहू
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2: घूंघट ऊपर उठा लो बेटा, सब घर वाले ही है.
0: However, despite India's continued efforts, no submission since Lagaan in 2001 has made it to the Best International Feature Film shortlist.
3: You're not supposed to touch the ball.
4: तो अगर आप मुझे double tax दीजिए, तुम ना लगा.
0: Entertainment Bureau, India Today.
5: Now, India Today caught up with the lead cast of the movie, The Love Hypothesis. From talking about the challenges of a book, to screen adaptation, to their favorite scene to shoot, the duo opened up about it all. Listen in.
6: Science tells us that molecules will stay in motion until they find a match. Stop staring at him. Don't be weird.
7: I accept your proposal to deceive your friend into believing that I'm your love interest.
6: Sounds really bad when you put it like that.
7: Stanford may not be renewing my grant. They consider me a flight risk. A serious girlfriend might change their minds.
6: So we're fake dating.
8: Ah. Firstly, a huge welcome, both of you. How are you?
9: Good. How are you?
8: Now, what's just taking up this film a bit of a challenge, or were you nervous about it? Because book adaptations can be difficult.
6: Yeah, of course. I think, weirdly enough, I was thrust into that when I was 19 with Riverdale, based off of Archie Comics, which is arguably an insanely large IP.
8: Absolutely.
6: To play Betty. So, in a weird way, I think if I hadn't done Riverdale, yes, it would be a lot more intimidating, but I was sort of almost used to the fact that you know that some people just aren't going to love your specific interpretation, and that's okay, and that's something that you have to be okay with. I think there's so many amazing movies and TV shows that have been adapted from books.
8: Were there scenes in particular which you perhaps found a bit challenging, or you had to approach differently, or perhaps you just enjoyed doing a lot?
6: I really like when they're having dinner at the end of the movie together and he's opening up and being vulnerable. And I think just from an actor standpoint, I liked that it was a longer scene. It was a couple pages long, so you really got to sort of just taking a couple minutes where no one is interrupting you and you kind of just get to act is nice. And a lot of times, you know, scenes are, they're here, so then you have to move to a different location, and so there's you have to break things up often. But that scene was just us sitting across from each other at a table, which means we got to just sort of be left alone for a couple minutes at a time.
10: But what I really wanted to get right throughout this film was this sort of fun tightrope walk of these two people deep down kind of are definitely supposed to be together. They don't understand one another. And it's the moments where we'd sort of be playfully, like when you were like stabbing me with the toothpick or the sun lotion, or just those little moments where you go, there's a playfulness going on there. But slowly the characters are realizing, oh my God, this person's kind of amazing. I've never looked at them in this way. So you're sort of falling in love with them at the same time as questioning who you are and who they are, at the same time as having those fun moments. I wanted to be able to spin all those plates at the same time, and they were the most fun scenes to play, I think.
8: Well, thank you so much for your time, and I hope to see you in India sometime soon.
6: Oh, yeah. Oh my God, that'd
10: love
6: be incredible.
10: India.
11: Can you smile, please?
12: Yes, I can smile.
11: What are they doing?
13: Yes. Please stop doing that.
11: It's called flirting.
14: You two cannot keep your hands off each other.
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5: 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Till next time, thanks for watching and goodbye.

0: or do I annihilate the Islamic Republic and do it quickly, never giving them a chance to kill and destroy people and countries again? But I believe we'll make a deal right after the election, because it doesn't make sense for them not to. They're waiting to see how I do in the midterm election. What they don't realize is that I'm not running when it comes to Iran. It doesn't even enter my mind. The only thing that does is that Iran will never have a nuclear weapon. The cowards and traitors.
1: No relationship with a foreign power can become the tools of threatening neighboring countries in the region. Iran cannot be made to surrender. Iran has never, ever been an aggressor, has never started a war, and has always shown her commitment to the negotiating table. They imposed the war on us, but we proved, we have proven that we're not afraid of fighting.

Hello and welcome. You're watching Business Today Television on India Today. I'm Sakshi Batra and this is where I get you all the stock market closing action on Dalal Street. First up, let's take a look at what's hot in the corporate and the financial world. India's largest stock exchange, NSE, marks a historic moment. Debut on BSE lists at 1,800 rupees per share, a 0.8% premium listing to its issue price of 1,785. The stock extends the listing gains with the market cap now touching 4.65 lakh crores. Now the NSE has become the ninth largest listed stock market exchange. Markets plunge as oil prices rise sharply. Bond yields surge amid uncertainty over US-Iran talks. Brent crude prices climb above $105 a barrel, triggering heavy sell-off. Sensex crashes up to 1,200 points in the session at 74,700, while the Nifty also slides 350 points to trade near 23,100. Insurance, banking stocks and metal stocks are leading the sell-off. PB Fintech shares plunged 32% in trade, heading for their biggest single-day fall on record after IRDAI's draft distribution norms. Bernstein warns of near-term pain, cites proposed commission cuts and curbs on customer data collection. NPCI MD Dilip Asbe says he understands that charging merchants an MDR on UPI is painful, but merchants already pay higher charges on cards. Asbe also says greater investment is needed in the UPI ecosystem and

0: does not expect a major impact on transaction volumes. Adani Group Chairman Gautam Adani says lays the foundation stone for a 2,000-bed hospital in Kolkata with an investment of 4,000 crores and 10,000 jobs are expected. Adani also announces plans to invest over 1 lakh crores in West Bengal by 2035. Today we're looking at the big markets breaking. Markets have plunged to the day's low point as oil prices and yields have surged. The Nifty has hit a near five-month low. You can look at the Brent crude prices now nearing $106 a barrel. The U.S. bond yields have hit a 19-year high and heavy sell-off has continued in banking and metal stocks as well. Remember, back home, IRDAI proposal has also melted the insurance stocks in the session today. You are clearly looking at an impact on PB FinTech. The stock is down 32%. You're looking at Turtle Mint and many other insurance stocks and banking stocks that are reeling under the pressure as well. But first up, let's quickly take a view on the markets. We have with us our guest, Mr. G. Chokalingam, joining in from Economics Research. Mr. Chokalingam, first up, a sharp crash in today's trading session. 1.5% fall for the Nifty 50. It's also slipped below the 23,100 mark now. The Sensex is down nearly 1,200 points. It started off weak itself with the U.S. bond yields rising above 5.1. And you're looking at across the board, U.S. and Japanese yields are at multi-decade high. We are once again looking at the crude oil prices soar above $106 a barrel as well. How worrisome and concerning are these two data points and how much lower can the markets continue to go because of these factors?
1: Yeah. So you are absolutely right. The lot of fundamental factors except macro GDP growth in India very adverse for the market. As you mentioned, inflation, global as well as on domestic front, bond yield in US as well as in India are major concerns. Then the oil price. Then, the monsoon is also coming to an end here with a significant deficit of around 15%
0: in the rainfall. We'll just come back to you. We're just finding some technical difficulty in listening to you and your feed is not very clear. We'll come back to you, Mr. Chokalingam. But clearly, viewers, look at India WIX. A 23% of an uptick at 12.72 odd levels. That indicates the kind of fear that's coming back onto the D street as well. Look at US bond yields, which are under pressure. You're looking at the 10-year benchmark yield rising to a 20-year high amid the concerns over inflation, rising interest rates and the West Asia conflict that continues. In fact, India bond yields are also at a four-month high as well. In fact, in a conversation with Business Today, Christopher Woods, the global head of equity strategy at Jefferies, had said that the US 10-year bond yield is a key risk for equities, with the 5% mark being critical level to watch. He also had warned that another 50 basis point surge in yields could trigger collateral damage for US equities as well.
2: From a financial market standpoint, the most important price is a 10-year bond yield. Yeah. Mm. And the bond yield over 5% starts to become a risk for equities. Mm. But the equity market, because of this earnings growth, will ignore the bond yields for as long as it can. So the key thing last night is if they had not raised rates, my guess is the bond market would have sold off. Okay. More, and then would have clearly broken 5%. And then we'd be talking about that today. But because he raised rates, well, he would have liked to have seen the bond market rally. Mm. It didn't really rally, but it's stable.
3: And in the US markets, are there any signs of peaking out?
2: No, if the bond yields rise another 50 basis points here, I'd be amazed if there wasn't collateral damage. Mm. But the real negative for US equities would be if there's a sudden realization that they're not going to make a return on this investment.
0: Right, Mr. Chokalingam, I'll try to understand this from you as far as the impact on India is concerned. What in our earlier conversation with Chris Wood we got to know is what he's talked about. Any surge towards a 5.5% in the U.S. bond yields will be leading to a collateral damage for U.S. equities. But for India, what does it mean truly? How would you see as an impact if the bond yields were to surge further in the U.S.? What will be the impact on India?
1: It will not have a serious impact on equity markets because this is what we have observed in the last 10-15 years. In the last US Fed rate cycle also, when the interest rate went up from 0 to 0.25% to 5%, 5.25%, the Indian equity market did well. There are cases where, you know, the correlation between Indian market, equity market and US bond yield were not, you know, strong enough. So it depends on more on, you know, the domestic inflation, domestic bond yield, and, you know, the liquidity. The most important concern for the Indian equity market is the liquidity. You know, continuously the money is going out of the secondary market, not only from the retail investors. We have seen even FIIs are selling in the secondary market and investing in primary market. Added to that, you know, the agri inflation also. The rainfall has miserably failed this time. And the crop area is down also over compared to last year. So which means rural demand also would come down. The both, you know, oil as well as agri output, they would cause higher inflation. So in fact, the benefit of GST reform for FMCG product is also gone. So all this would mean in the short term, we have to accept the fact that the market is likely to be quite weak.
0: Okay. Let's actually focus on another big story that we've been tracking since morning for you viewers on Business Today, and that's the insurance stocks, which are under heavy selling pressure right after the IRDAI proposed a sweeping overhaul of the insurance distribution. In fact, we've seen PB FinTech plunge more than 30%, heading for its biggest single day fall on record, while other insurance stocks have also fallen quite sharply in the trade as well. IRDAI's consultation paper proposes changes to commission structures, lower expense of management limits, and also tighter rules around the insurance distribution as well. The regulator has also proposed a ban on the dark patterns on insurance websites, including requiring customers to share personal details before accessing the product features and pricing. The proposal also seeks greater transparency on commissions and strong safeguards against mis-selling, including making suitability an enforceable obligation as well. In fact, we know that IRDAI has invited comments on the proposal up until October 25, but to discuss what these proposed changes would mean for insurers, distributors and for consumers, we're now joined by Nilesh Sathe, the former member of IRDAI and the board member at Tata AIA Life Insurance. Welcome to you, Mr. Sathe. Thank you so much for taking the time out. I want to first begin by taking an understanding from you for our broader audiences as well. The big market reaction today has been largely on the distribution companies, and it's also reacting to the proposed cut in commissions across distribution segments. So we've seen a sharp fall in PB FinTech, in Turtle Mint, Max Financial. You've seen so many stocks that have really fallen sharply in today's trading session. What is your first reading of the kind of proposals that IRDAI has proposed now?
4: No, I welcome the proposals. This is one part.
0: Okay.
4: It should reflect into a reduction in price for the customer. This is important. Reducing commission is fine. But in the process, who should benefit? It is not the insurance companies which should benefit, but it is the consumer finally who should benefit. Correct. So it should translate into reduction in price for the customer. If that happens, because what happens, the plans of insurance which are designed taking into account specific assumptions, like commission assumption, which was quite high in the past. And that is why the price is higher. Now, if commission is to be reduced, obviously the price should come down. And for that, insurance companies will have to file new products with new assumption of lower commission rates and lower expenses, because it's not only commission, but the overall expense margin also has to taper down over a period of time. That is what IRDAI has prescribed. So ultimately, it is the consumer who should benefit because of these.
0: Okay, so if these proposals are implemented, the IRDAI so should somehow ensure that any reduction in commissions should actually give a pass-through impact to the consumers. They should finally be benefited from the reduced commissions. And that is something that IRDAI will have to determine how will they ensure that. Now, several brokerage houses that we have been reading since morning, they are talking about how there could be a strong industry pushback against the draft consultation paper. In your view, what are likely to be the key areas of concern or contention for insurers and distributors at this stage?
4: Yeah. The first is on bank assurance. There will certainly be impact, because bank assurance commission rates have been drastically reduced, especially on credit life and the bundled products. Moreover, there have been a lot of restrictions also on the transparency that the bank should have. This is one part. As far as individual agents who have been selling insurance are concerned, they will not be impacted much. Because IRDA chairman had clarified in the past also that commission should be linked to the efforts that you make in selling insurance. Obviously, the bank will have to make lesser effort because bank is at a dominating position in marketing insurance, but an individual agent is not. So rightfully, IRDA has not put any restriction, or what I mean is the drastic reduction in the commissions which are to be paid to the individual agents. So that business will not impact. Moreover, now the insurance companies which are focusing more on bank assurance will focus on individual agents. That is important also because it is a source of self-employment. There are 25 lakh people who are working for insurance. They are self-employed. So this number should go up. As it is not enough. So
0: that's
4: should
0: perhaps
4: go
0: the reason why banks are selling off today. The banks are facing the heat today as well. Do you also think, sir, that all the stakeholders may need to realign their business models, and what kind of alternative revenue streams or operating changes will they have to do?
4: Of course, like as far as manufacturers are concerned, what they should do. Those who have got more tie-ups with banks, they should look at other avenues of distribution. And one major avenue is digital. Now, in the past, there were digital insurance buying available, but the price was not less. So there has to be price reduction, like Bima Sugam, which will come forth. There will be a price reduction, and that is expected. So this is one part. Second is, from distributors' point of view, those who are relying heavily on such type of products where commissions were quite high, they will have to realign their product mix, marketing in such a way that, see, their revenue will get impacted, no doubt about it.
0: Right.
4: But in the process, if the price comes down, there will be more uptake of insurance. So the number of clients will go up. Just as we have seen when GST was made nil, the customers responded and the business has gone up substantially. So in the long run, this impact will not be felt much. But yes, in the short run and probably in the midterm, this impact will certainly be felt by the distributors mainly.
0: All right. Appreciate your time with us. Mrs. Hartey, thank you so much for taking the time out to explain all the insights as to what is going on here in the insurance space. But of course, viewers, today is also the day when we have looked at the landmark milestone listing of National Stock Exchange. And on this historic debut on BSE, we've actually seen that NSE has gone on to become, after today's listing, the ninth largest listed company. In fact, Business Today's group editor, Mrs. Siddharth Zarabi, has spoken to the NSE leadership. Mr. Ashish Kumar Chauhan, the MD and CEO of NSE, and also Srinivas Injeti, the chairperson of NSE. And he started off by asking them, what are the immediate plans on the country's largest exchange going forward from here? Let's listen in to what an excerpt throws for us.
5: Siddharth, broadly, our two responsibilities, one as a frontline regulator and two as a exchange, you know, they remain the same. There is no change in that. But yes, you know, as the market, you know, dynamics are there, the market strategies also evolve. So I think both functions, that is the regulatory function and the function as a business enterprise, they have to go hand in hand. And our regulatory obligations, of course, will continue to have primacy.
6: Absolutely. Let me take the point to Mr. Chauhan. Mr. Chauhan, among other things, I also want to ask you that given the fact that the IPO issue size was kept at the number that it was, should we conclude that you have prioritized valuation discipline in the long term for new investors rather than just chase a headline number and a headline record?
7: Siddharth, I look at it the other way around, that NSE was a primary, basically a deemed listed company, so to say, because the SEBI regulations also tells us that we have to give out, even if we are not listed, quarterly results or material events and other things to the public. As a listed company would do. So last 4.5 years, we were living like a listed company, and we had already got 200,000 investors already. And so we were just completing a formality. Now, if you want to say that, allow me to list on the exchange without going through IPO, there is no such mechanism today in India. So for that, we had to do IPO. And we had two choices, to issue new shares that brings a lot of capital in our book, or do the offer for sale. So we did not require the new capital, because what will we do with that? We already gave out around 8,000 crores of dividend every year for last 2 years. So we said we'll go for the offer for sale. Now, when we go for the offer for sale, then the pricing decision is as much in our hand, but more in the hands of the selling shareholders. Right? And so that's where we requested our selling shareholders, saying, give a little bit of what you have in your hand, because we need to comply with the SEBI regulations. At our size, we had to give out around 4.2-4.3%. We asked them, and some of them agreed after a lot of reluctance, to give us around 6%. And then after doing roadshows in India, across the world, small investors, large investors, insurance companies, pension funds, sovereign funds, all of that, the number which the merchant bankers gave was 1700 to 1785. And there some of our shareholders said that, no, this number looks too small. So we will reduce a bit of our offering. So we brought down from 6.11% to 5.11%, something like that. And so the issue size came down on two counts. One is the number of shares being offered for the IPO reduced, and the value reduced a little bit. But the overall, we have no promoters. So literally we have 100% in public. And that's what will happen in currently people's shares are locked in. After 6 months, we will be 100% public company, literally all the float. And that would, of course, also reflect in the indexes, because free float has a particular weight there. And so this will all be reflected. But I just wanted to give you the context and within which we had to take decisions on a dynamic basis before getting listed.
6: Absolutely. I agree with that part completely. In fact, before I come back with a couple of more specific questions, I want to go back to the NSE chairman. The question really, Mr. Srinivas, is the overall growth target that India's economy has. And in fact, we are having this conversation just a day after four major forecasters have upgraded India's economic outlook and GDP growth target. But within that, the National Stock Exchange has had a very critical role over the past three decades in sort of making the market as it stands today. What's the outlook as far as you are concerned with regard to NSE's role as the primary engine for capital formation across India?
5: No. So you're very right. NSE plays a very important role because for India to grow at, say, 8 to 9%, they will require, funds to be mobilized. And the main role of an exchange is basically to provide that platform for issuers of capital to raise capital, and for investors to deploy their savings. So I think if you look at the track record, you will see post-COVID, there's been a huge change. The number of the investors multiplied exponentially, and the number of IPOs have gone up. The IPO proceeds have gone up. And today, India ranks perhaps number one in the world in terms of the number of IPOs, and it occupies the third rank in terms of the IPO proceeds. If you look at IPO, both OFS and fresh issuance and debt capital and everything, then in the last 3 years we have facilitated mobilization of close to 53 lakh crore. So that is the rate at which things are growing. And many things, like, let us say, municipal bonds, REITs, InvITs, All these are still at a very nascent stage when you look at the requirement and the potential. So naturally, we feel that if India has to grow at 8-9% to achieve that Viksit Bharat objective, the capital market has.
0: Well, of course, you can catch up the entire conversation with the top management of NSE on Business Today Television on this historic milestone day. But coming back to the markets, we're looking at 2 minutes more to go for the markets to settle. 383 points lower in trade and 23,063. So we further lost a bit of more ground. Look at over an 1,100 point of a cut for the Nifty Bank, almost a 2% drop there. So that's where the pain has emerged. Remember, this all has to do with both global and local factors that we were just discussing with Mr. Choklingam. Mr. Choklingam, if you're here with us, then give me an understanding on, first of all, these two aspects that we've just discussed. Insurance stocks, the kind of impact that we've seen today because of the IRDAI proposals. How would you look at the kind of sharp one-day declines we've seen? PB FinTech down 32%, Turtle Mint down 20%, many others down over 10% as well within the insurance basket. Would you see this as an opportunity, in fact, to buy, or is there more pain lying ahead?
1: I think there is more pain ahead because the industry has not been growing consistently in strong double digit. That is one. And second, these measures are welcome measures. No, why should consumers pay huge commission? You know, if you take even equity broking, we used to pay 1.5% brokerage commission in the early 90s. And that has come down to 0.05% now. So when the world is getting digitalized, so why the consumers have to pay such a huge commission? And as that Mr. Sathe has rightly mentioned, I am sure, you know, these proposals will benefit the consumers. And yeah, therefore, the demand for insurance products will increase. But that is going to take a lot of time. So yeah, meanwhile, I think the pain will continue.
0: Okay. And what about NSE after its listing today? We've seen a mildly positive listing and the company is currently trading as the ninth largest in Indian stock markets. Worldwide also, NSE has its place. It's among the 7-8 top listed exchanges as well with the kind of valuations it's commanding. What would you advise to investors who did not get the allotment, who are looking at it on day one?
1: Very interesting. We, in fact, suggested a subscribe recommendation, but we did not expect much return on listing. Mm-hmm. That is because it was already priced at around 42 PE and it was losing some market share in F&O. But I am quite happy that it is in green because in the last 6 to 7 years, as NSE official also mentioned, there are a lot of individual investors entered the stock in the unlisted space. They made a huge multi-packer return from NSE. And despite making a lot of profit for existing investors and also losing some bit of market share in F&O and then priced at around 42 PE, the stock managed to list at positive. That's a very welcome. And going forward, I believe it is a great attractive stock for the long term because capital market is a perennial growth story and NSE still is a leader in the industry. And there are only two players, though Metropolitan Exchange is there. Literally, it is oligopolistic market, which is also conducive. And lastly, very interesting point is that BSE and NSE competed in the business for decades. Now, from today, they are going to compete in the stock market also.
0: Very interesting.
1: So this is, for analysts like us, this is going to be very interesting to watch, you know, who is going to improve the revenue and market share and therefore create more wealth. So from today, it's going to be very interesting. But investor should consider NSE for the very long-term period. As I said, phenomenal, growth outlook is there for capital market intermediaries like NSE.
0: Okay. Well, the markets have shut shop, viewers, at 23,063. This is, of course, the five-month low for the Nifty. And in fact, one of the biggest one-day falls that we've seen since July for Nifty as well. So the markets have taken a beating today, all thanks to what's happened on the U.S. bond yields globally, on the crude oil prices front. And of course, domestically, the IRDAI update has really seen its impact across banking and insurance basket of stocks today as well. There's another breaking news coming in for you viewers. This is with regards to Amazon, which has announced to invest $3 billion in India by 2030. E-commerce giant has announced big plans for investment, which are going to be focusing on quick commerce industry. $1 billion are to be invested by 2027, they say, and the rest by 2030. Amazon has talked about this $1 billion earned in quick commerce in the last 3 months as well as the major reason of its enhanced focus in India too. So that's another big news coming in. Global giants of e-commerce are focusing more, investing more in expanding their quick commerce business in India. But let's start taking some questions of yours, viewers. We have Sanjay Sharma's question first from Delhi for you, Mr. Chokalingam. He says, I'm stuck in insurance stocks now with these losses. What should I do? Should I exit or wait?
1: Well, it depends on the stock PE valuations. If somebody is holding stock like LIC, HDFC Life, they can continue to.
0: Okay. We also have another question. This is from Paramveer. He's from Chandigarh and he wants to know, is it worth investing in defense stocks for the long term?
1: Again, it depends on many stocks. Some stocks have corrected a lot. One can definitely invest in stocks like HAL, Bharat Electronics. These two defense stocks look very good in terms of the valuations.
0: Okay. Well, we'll thank you, Mr. Chokalingam, for being with us on the program and for guiding all our viewers there. And hope to see you on another edition very soon on Business Today as well. To viewers, in case you too have any questions about your investments in stock markets, in mutual funds, SIPs or gold, then please do send us your questions on the number that's flashing on your screens. We'll be happy to get top market experts to guide you on your stock investments and queries that you have about your investment portfolios as well. We'll wrap it up on that note. Out to be a great day in all aspects that we've seen in the markets. Of course, some worrying signs as well. But let's see whether on the last trading session tomorrow, these concerns continue to hog limelight as far as the markets are concerned. Stay tuned with us on India Today, nevertheless.
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0: And now we have breaking news coming in from the Delhi gang rape. We have gotten the first images of the Delhi gang rape accused Asif. This is exclusive information. The rape accused Asif is now in police custody. Accused Asif, Hemant and Mukesh have been produced in court, and Delhi police is going to seek custody of these rape accused. The video of the gang rape accused Asif surfaces for the first time. These are the visuals that we're also playing for you. This is exclusive information that we're getting in for you. This is the gang rape accused Asif, who can now, you can see and spot him on your cameras, on screens as well. The video of the gang rape accused Asif has surfaced for the first time since the incident has happened in Astha Kunj in Delhi. The horrific crime that took place there. He was arrested following an encounter. He was posing as a policeman and he committed the gang rape along with two accomplices, Hemant and Mukesh. This was a minor girl who it was absolutely dark in the area, and they posed as policemen. Now police is going to seek custody remand of these accused today. They have been produced before Saket Court. All three were produced in the court at Saket Court, and currently the three accused are lodged in Tihar Jail under judicial custody. But now the Delhi police may seek police custody remand for the three today. So these are the first visuals that we're getting of the accused of from the Delhi case. Now, for more on that, we have Anshul Singh joining us. Anshul, we've gotten the first visuals of the accused, the first visual of Asif, who's an accused in the horrific Delhi gang rape case. And now we're getting to learn that, in fact, police is going to seek police remand for them as well.
1: Well, yes, this is going to be very important because the Delhi police, although they have recovered the kind of weapons that they were carrying. Remember, the Delhi police has been able to ascertain that there were two weapons, one gun and one illegal knife that was with the said accused. They have been able to recover that. They have also been able to recover the clothes that the accused were wearing. But one very important part or link that is still missing is the recreation of the crime scene. And for that, the Delhi police is going to seek an extended custody of all these accused so that they can actually go ahead and recreate this entire crime scene so that the exact sequence of events and the manner in which this entire alleged incident has happened, that could be ascertained along with other evidences that could be taken. Remember, the phone of the said accused have also been taken into custody. Mukesh and his brother, who are the other two accused, had deleted their entire phone history, their search history, their browser history as well. Whereas Asif, who is a vegetable seller, he did not delete his web history and phone history. And there were certain videos, phone videos that were also recovered from his phone. So definitely there are a lot of evidences that the Delhi police is still seeking to get to establish the exact sequence of events and ensure that all these three accused are punished in the hardest sense that is allowed by the law.
0: Right. So now we could see punishment of the hardest way that would be imposed on them, because there's a lot of evidence which is now coming to the fore. Also, these are the first images that we're getting of the gang rape accused Asif, and they were carrying some weapons. There was also some arms that were found on them, videos of course, and they had all deleted the search history. And so now there's a lot of evidence which is piling up against these accused, and now we're getting in these first visuals of Asif, who was a vegetable vendor there, and now he's been taken to court. Thank you for joining in with those inputs, Anshul. And now we have more breaking news coming in. This is about the controversy which is happening over the ECI. Now, ECI took a question from India Today on Form 6. There was no answer about why the audit was not done when India Today asked the EC. And then EC's objection was not answered about Form 6, which is to be filled by new voters. The ECI said that ERO.net provides addition and deletion rights to the ERO when notices are served. And if a particular person is found to be ineligible, the ERO has to click on Form 7 for deletion. However, once the ERO clicks on Form 7 for deletion, there is no rollback provision. And that is what happened in Goa's case. However, now when India Today asked them about Form 6, which is now also in question, because remember, if we look at the particular case that has been coming from Goa, is also of the voters who were deleted from the final roll that was made. And now the ECI has not answered any of these questions that India Today had posed to the EC. In fact, they are now going on to say that there is a Form 7 which has to be filled in case of deletion, and there was some sort of a mix-up that happened on that side. But this is the no response that we got when we asked EC's questions. For more on that, we have Sahil Joshi joining us. Sahil, so India Today asked EC about the questions over the alleged controversies, especially when it comes to Form 6 that has to be filled in for the voters. And of course, when it comes to Goa, and we see that more than about 97 names were not part of the final roll call. So what was the kind of response that you also got from EC, and what really happened in the press conference?
2: Okay.
0: So we'll wait to connect with Sahil for that. But Sahil, we're getting in news of how over Form 6, ECI dugged India Today's questions when we asked them about particularly Form 6 and why was it modified for new voters, especially the provisions, the new questions that were added to Form 6 now that new voters would have to fill. So let me go back to Sahil. Sahil, what was the response from the EC that you got when you asked them about these controversies that are now surfacing, especially over Form 6 and also about the case that's happening in Goa where we saw 97 names being deleted?

0: We'll wait for Sahil to join us back in. But India Today posed these questions to the ECI, specifically about Form 6, because there were certain questions which were added, and specifically those questions were relating to SIR, where a person had to prove that their parents were part of the SIR role, and they had to make a proof about that. And there was also certain objections which were raised from the other two members of the ECI. Despite all of that, we saw that these new questions were added to the Form 6, which is to be filled by the new voters. Now, when objections were raised, India Today also asked them the question but did not get any response. There's more breaking news coming in about controversies over ECI rift report. CJP has flagged a systemic problem in the poll body. CJP has rigged a Maharashtra poll and asked what changed within 6 months in Maharashtra in 2024 when elections were fought. On Modi's face, the BJP did not get the numbers. When Maharashtra assembly polls happened, the BJP swept the polls, and we need to fix the system is what the CJP is saying in a press conference that it also held in Delhi today. This is what we're getting in from CJP. They are also raising the heat on CEC, and Abhijit Dikpe, he flew into Delhi, and listen into what exactly he said.
1: The chief election commissioner hai, wo is desh ka sabse bada gaddar hai. He is the biggest anti-national. Ganesh Kumar is the biggest anti-national of this country. और उनको तुरंत रिजाइन कर देना चाहिए कि बस लोगों के वोट नहीं चुराए जा रहे, जो इलेक्शन कमीशन में काम कर रहे, जो दूसरे कमिश्नर से उनके भी वोट चुराए जा रहे, क्योंकि तीन थे, तीन में से दो कह रहे हैं कि ये गलत है, लेकिन उनका वोट भी गिना नहीं जा रहा है। ज्ञानेश कुमार वही कर रहा है जो उसकी मर्जी है।
0: So that was Abhijit Dikpe talking and raising more questions to the EC. Now EC is already caught in the middle of controversies, and now CJP is in fact adding to that and asking why, what changed in 6 months that when it fought elections in Maharashtra, it swept the polls. It's asking if there was any sort of controversies even when it comes to these elections. We have more breaking news coming in. This is from Bihar. Now, there's a bizarre remark by Bihar minister on the Samastipur horror video that we have seen. The Bihar minister is saying that such cases happen in US and Japan too. He says that no mantri can guarantee such things won't happen. Another Bihar mantri now is saying that government won't spare any accused. And this was a bizarre statement that we're getting in from Bihar government minister Ashok Chaudhary. He goes on to say that it is incorrect to say that the government's authority has eroded in Bihar and it only remains intact and it will continue to do so. This is after we've seen case after case emerging from Bihar. First, we saw a minister making a remark about how these kind of sporadic incidents keep happening in Bihar. And now another minister, Ashok Chaudhary, on the Samastipur video is saying that these kind of cases happen in US and Japan too. And this is something which is unavoidable, really putting hard questions on the Bihar government. And in fact, it goes on to add that Ashok Chaudhary goes on to add that the government will not spare anyone who attempts to take law into their own hands. Yet questions will be raised because we see especially videos after videos of these minors being filmed, of being quote-unquote moral policed by people in a very undignified way. And these videos are now emerging. And for us to now hear remarks from Bihar ministers that such incidents happen in US and Japan as well is definitely something that will not go down well. In fact, the minister is saying that no chief minister or president of any country can guarantee that incidents will not happen in their jurisdiction from tomorrow. Listen into what he said.
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0: Well, that was all that we could pack for you in this bulletin. Thank you for watching. 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
7: सोच बदलो और बैंक भी।

0: or do I annihilate the Islamic Republic and do it quickly, never giving them a chance to kill and destroy people and countries again? But I believe we'll make a deal right after the election, because it doesn't make sense for them not to. They're waiting to see how I do in the midterm election. What they don't realize is that I'm not running when it comes to Iran. It doesn't even enter my mind. The only thing that does is that Iran will never have a nuclear weapon. The cowards and traitors.
1: No relationship with a foreign power can become the tools of threatening neighboring countries in the region. Iran cannot be made to surrender. Iran has never, ever been an aggressor, has never started a war, and has always shown her commitment to the negotiating table. They imposed the war on us, but we proved, we have proven that we're not afraid of fighting.

Well, as you know, my brother Rahul Gandhi ji has been continuously taking up the issue of the biases and the injustice that is going on through the election commissions. He has repeatedly highlighted multiple issues. And now you are seeing that it is coming out in the news media as well, that election commissioners themselves have highlighted some of the issues to Gyanesh Kumarji. So I think this is an extremely serious issue for our democracy. Because if there are no elections, then where is democracy? And if the elections are unfair and they are being rigged in any manner, and the election commission is assisting in that, and if the election commissioner himself is not only aware of it, but he is allowing it to happen, then it is a very, very serious assault on democracy. It is treachery with the nation.

Good evening and welcome. Thank you so much, ladies and gentlemen, for tuning in to the News Break at 4 p.m. on India Today. I'm Pooja Shali. Stay tuned. It's a special telecast because Leader of Opposition in Lok Sabha, Rahul Gandhi, is set to address a press conference and will clearly have the strategy to step up ante against the government. And then we'll wait for the BJP response also to that. While we wait for what the LOP is going to say first, the headlines. India Today accesses the images, the videos that are clearly showing that it was Veeramani, or at least a man resembling Veeramani, seen abusing little girls. We're ensuring all guidelines are followed, but it is also to show you that there is evidence that shows what Veeramani was indulging in. Are you telling us that the police, the administration, the government didn't have access to these videos all these years? Jamui wasn't the only incident caught on camera from Bihar. Now in Samastipur, a minor girl harassed, molested by these goons. The girl is heard pleading and screaming, falling on deaf ears, only because she was out and about with her male friend. Four arrested in the case. Was there a bid to destroy evidence in the Delhi gang rape case? Did these men know what they've done and knew how to get away? The alleged rapists, Hemant and Mukesh, washed their clothes after they allegedly raped the minor-age girl in a bid to destroy DNA evidence and possible semen traces. They realized if caught, this could be trouble. Mukesh and Hemant also deleted search history on their mobile phones. The Noida bus tragedy isn't simply an accident. There were killer lapses. And on India Today, we are going to tell you in detail why this is as much a crime scene. FIR details say the driver was busy smoking bidi inside the bus while driving. Ignored the passenger requests. Ignored the smoke smell alert. Instead, was seen laughing. New twist in the IIT student death case. CCTV clincher turning the case on its head. On camera, Sahil, the student, is seen getting interjected by the invigilator while he was allegedly in access of a mobile phone and copy. Professor Dulai seen confronting the student. But what about the caste discrimination angle that is being thrown against the professor? New twist in the IIT clincher case. CCTV clincher turning the case on the head. Sahil getting caught while copying. Professor Dura seen confronting the student.

0: But if there's one controversy that's become a huge political showdown, it's from the Election Commission about it, about the CEC position. And is the CEC this time acting as an authoritarian figure, overruling other officials as well? Now, we know that the Election Commission has put out a statement rejecting all the claims, the Indian Express report and more. But to the India Today question now, here's what ECI has put out as well as a response. I'm going to quickly read it out to you and then go across to my colleague Sahil Joshi. There was no answer about why the audit was not done, why EC's objection was not answered about Form 6. ECI has said that the ERO.net, which is the portal for Election Commission, provides addition and deletion rights to the ERO and when notices are served. If a particular person is found to be ineligible, the ERO has to click on Form 7 for deletion. Once the ERO clicks on Form 7 for deletion, there is no rollback provision. And that's what happened in the Goa case. Let's immediately go across to Sahil Joshi for the latest on that. Sahil, of course, the 97 names missing despite verification has become a huge showdown. We heard the official also not able to speak on that on camera. What are you picking up? What are you getting as a response from the Election Commission on this?
1: Well, Pooja, there are three questions which we asked Election Commission with respect to the Form number 6, because Election Commissioner Sandhu clearly said that the changes in the Form number 6 is completely illegal and inappropriate, because you have to the changes have to be done by the law minister, law ministry, not by the Election Commission. Election Commission doesn't have the rights. The Election Commission clarifies on that, that there are no changes made in Form number 6, but the Election Commission, within their rights under the Representation of People's Act, during the SIR in Bihar, have added a declaration form in which those two questions were added as an annexure, that whether any new voter had parents registered in 2002 SIR, or his or her grandparents were registered in 2002 SIR exercise or not. Here is the catch, because the Election Commission's online portal clearly shows that the Form number 6 will not be accepted unless and until the applicant fills the form, the declaration form, and submits the declaration form. At the same time, even you're filing the Form number 6 offline. The Form number 6 is basically to, if you want to add yourself as a voter in the voter list in a particular constituency, then you have to fill up the Form number 6 for the new eligible voters. So even offline, the Election Commission's office is not accepting the form if the declaration form is not submitted along with the Form number 6. So that is the clarification on the first question which has been issued by the Election Commission. The second question was with respect to the limited access to the EROs, the election regional officers, who are supposed to make the voter list for their particular constituency assigned to them. The main allegation by the two election commissioners were that the digital voter list was centralized, the access was centralized, and the EROs were restricted from entering into that particular website, adding the data and deletion of the data. The Election Commission has clearly said that the EROs have clear access to the ERO net, the software which is used to make the voter list. They have the access to add and the delete the voters. But once they delete the voter, there is no rollback facility available on ERO net, so that the voter list cannot be tampered.

0: election commissioner Sandhu was raising. So now there are two unanswered questions. One, that they have clearly used a kind of a bypass so that they don't have to go to the law ministry to make particular changes in the form number six. Okay. Rather than that, in their own admission, they have added the declaration form, and form number six will not be accepted if the declaration form is not filled. The second thing which has gone unanswered, the question which we had asked the election commission, is that Sukhvinder Singh Sandhu was clearly asking for audit of ERO net, but that audit was that demand was not fulfilled, it was not met with. Why was that demand not met with is not yet answered. So clearly it can be seen that there is something which the election commission still have to answer on a lot of things. But there seems to be some clarification on form number 6 as well as what happened in Goa at this point of time.
1: Well, very pertinent questions being asked to the election commission. Let's hope there's a clarity that comes in from this. And Sahil Joshi putting out very specific questions that the EC also needs to answer. 97 may sound like a small number, remember, ladies and gentlemen. But those 97 in itself can be very crucial. They have every democratic right to cast their vote. Appreciate you joining us, Sahil Joshi, for the latest. And we'll keep tracking what happened in Goa and if reforms are needed, should they be implemented immediately. I have some more news coming in from our political corridors. Let's take a look at that. The opposition is not going to let the EC controversy go away. So what we hear from the India bloc is they're set to move an impeachment motion. They're going all out against the CEC Gyanesh Kumar. The India bloc to move an impeachment motion against the Chief Election Commissioner in both houses of the Parliament, Lok Sabha and Rajya Sabha. They are preparing the draft and will give notice for the motion in the next few days. You hear it first on India Today. That is what the India bloc strategy is going to be. Sources are suggesting that it is not necessary that the session needs to be on for the notice of the motion to be moved. Hence, most likely they can move it as early as next week. Rahul Gautam, who closely tracks the Congress party and the opposition, is joining me for the latest with this information. Rahul, tell me this. What kind of an authority that the India bloc is looking at that they can move this impeachment motion? How much of it can make an impact, especially if the session is not really on right now?
2: Well, Pooja, it's a full-blown political war which is now happening between opposition camp, and obviously the main target of them is CEC Gyanesh Kumar. And in that same context, now India bloc will be moving, will be bringing impeachment motion against Gyanesh Kumar. In fact, we already know that there is a draft is being readied and it is being circulated among member of parliament for need to move impeachment motion in both the houses. You need to have 100 Lok Sabha MPs and 50 Rajya Sabha MPs. So therefore, the signatures are being collected, and sources are also telling us that it needs in order to bring or give notice for impeachment motion, it is not necessary that the house should be functioning, and therefore, in all likelihood, in next week, the notice for bringing impeachment against Gyanesh Kumar would be submitted to both the houses. So obviously, it seems that the opposition is only increasing the heat as far as this issue is concerned. As we speak, I am at Indira Bhavan, which is Congress headquarters, and from just shortly from now, Rahul Gandhi will be holding a press conference. He obviously would be indicting CAC Gyanesh Kumar, and as we've been questioning the functioning of the commission.
1: What time, Rahul?
2: So expect,
1: we're waiting for that press conference. So at what time? How many more minutes to go for Rahul Gandhi's press conference to start?
2: Well, shortly from now, in fact, all the senior leaders of the communication department are already here. Jairam Ramesh, Pawan Kheda, and they're all waiting now only for Rahul Gandhi so that the press conference could begin. In fact, expect, as we've been told by our sources, that he would not just be bringing the facts that were brought in by that particular newspaper. Mm-hmm. In fact, he'll also going to come up with his own facts and findings, which we all know that how Rahul Gandhi's team has been collecting pieces about the election that were conducted in Maharashtra, in Haryana. So expect that Rahul Gandhi will be launching a full throttle attack on CAC, and would obviously try to bring in Union Minister Amit Shah, Prime Minister Narendra Modi, and would obviously try to corner the government on this issue.
1: Now, updates from you, Rahul. We'll be waiting for the press conference and what Rahul Gandhi has to say. Does he also provide a certain evidence? Will it just be claims against the CAC or the government? We'll be waiting for that.

0: But meanwhile, what has happened is that the Chief Election Commissioner, Gyanesh Kumar, is under fire over an Indian Express News report. And it's created a flurry of reactions from the BJP, from the Congress, from other political parties as well, because this is over the claim that there were objections that have come in from other election commissioners, three there are in total, CEC, of course, is Gyanesh Kumar. That other two officers, especially officials, the election commissioner Sandhu and election commissioner Joshi, raised constant objections over the SIR. Some of them were all especially on record, and yet somehow the SIR has got cleared. But eventually, of course, the bigger issue is, was this an authoritarian move or was this internal differences like a democratic discussion? Eventually, then the order was signed with a majority or unanimously. What has the Election Commission said? Clearly under fire and is being scrutinized in a manner which is critical against Election Commission. What they are maintaining is that all the decisions of this nature have been completely unanimous. But we know that the opposition has been mounting attack. Rahul Gandhi is leading that charge. We are waiting for a press conference from him in just a short while. Rahul Gandhi is condemning the developments as Deshdroh. Former Bengal Chief Minister Mamata Banerjee, Arvind Kejriwal are even demanding Gyanesh Kumar's arrest and resignation. Samajwadi Party Chief Akhilesh Yadav has slammed the move as a conspiracy to undermine democracy. Bihar Leader of Opposition Tejaswi Yadav is demanding fresh elections in Bihar. On the other hand, Shiv Sena UBT Chief Uddhav Thackeray and the DMK Chief MK Stalin saying that the election chief must be sacked and only that can salvage the credibility. BJP saying Supreme Court upheld the legal validity multiple times, differences during deliberations are a sign of democracy and has pointed out opposition won seats it had claimed were compromised by the election body.
1: Now is the Chief Minister of Karnataka, Mr. D.K. Shivakumar, sir. The news has come out that the couple of election commissioners have put dissent against the main election commissioner, Gyanesh Kumar. As the Chief Minister of Karnataka, how do you see this?
2: See, this is not the voice of the truth. That is the voice of the common man of this country. Right to vote and right to leave. What this votery is going on? They are misusing the powers of the election commission. And I think no point of time the election commission can stay in his office. He should better voluntarily quit before very serious issues raises in this country. So I think my leader is on the right way, the opposition leader. He will lead us, we will follow him.
1: So you have written a letter to the Prime Minister of Droughts asking money.
2: Of course, he has to give us money, he has to protect us. I'm leading an all-party delegation to meet him on.
1: Thank you so much.
3: I do not see why the election commissioner has to have any protection against it. If he has done an illegal act, he has been fully aware that this is happening under his nose. His colleagues have brought it to his attention. He has ignored it and intentionally allowed an unfair election to take place. He should be criminally prosecuted.
4: Why is Rahul Gandhi opposing the rightful removal of ineligible, illegal and bogus voters from the electoral rolls? Is it because Rahul Gandhi is still scared that it will severely affect Rahul Gandhi's vote bank politics of appeasement? Our citizens and voters are very wise and they neither appreciate Rahul Gandhi's attempt to vilify constitutional institutions, nor do they believe the fake narrative spun by Rahul Gandhi on the SIR and constitutional institutions.
0: But it's not simply about the SIR exercise in a generic manner. If we specifically talk about, for example, the state of Goa, that's also where there's a reference that has come in, again, a news report about 97 voters and how those voters have not been added despite verification done. India Today asked that question to the chief electoral officer in Goa. But here's what Sanjay Goyal said. In fact, the answer was completely evasive.
5: Sir, jo 97's naam hai, judwa
6: ne... I do not have any name with me.
5: But
6: अभी मैंने आपको बता दिया प्लीज ठीक है ना सी आई एम अदर वर्ष टू डू अभी आपको बता दिया लेट मी चेक माई रिकॉर्ड देन यू कम बैक
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5: ओके
0: And it begins. The big breaking news coming in. Trinamool Congress's Member of Parliament, Mahua Moitra, has filed a police complaint against the CEC, Gyanesh Kumar, demanding action and demanding arrest as well. TMC MP, now this is the first complaint that has been filed, with an expectation that it will be turned into an FIR and possibly will initiate investigation and arrest of the CEC. That's what Mahua Moitra is attempting to do here. She's filed this police complaint at the Parliament Street Police Station in Delhi. And this is the first step that has happened. So we wait and see how much support does the TMC MP come here. But she's demanding clearly an investigation in the case. But when you file a police complaint, of course, and with the political showdown we are witnessing, there's already been a demand of arrest and resignation of the Chief Election Commissioner, while the CEC and the Election Commission have completely denied the claims. Just in case you're wondering what was reported by the Indian Express newspaper that has sent the Election Commission, the government, the politics really in a whirlwind, here's what happened. Now, the report categorically states about the discrepancies that have been mentioned. I want to bring to your notice about what really does that mean. At this juncture, remember, when the CEC is facing all these charges and allegations, that is the reference point of 60 lakh voters flagged for logical discrepancies that have come into this. And we'll continue to stay updated on this story, because Supreme Court handed the cases to judicial officers. And that is when, the next moment that as the case was proceeding, and there were already some charges that were coming in, 27 lakh voters, according to the Indian Express report, were deleted from the electoral rolls after adjudication. What happens after that? And we are talking, remember, numbers which are in lakhs. Retired High Court judge was asked to hear the appeals. The appeals were then heard. This is basically how the matter reached the court eventually and the decisions that were taken. When the retired High Court judge heard the appeals, 38 lakh appeals are now still pending before the tribunals. Remember, for a democracy, every single vote will matter. 22.21 lakh voters seeking restoration of their deleted names from the electoral rolls. That, of course, remains the big story about what will happen to them, especially if they have their documents in place. 16.10 lakh appeal against the names the inclusion that has happened. And that is why the appeals, the jurisdiction that is being seen, how the court has got involved in this, the kind of process that is being implemented across the country is time-consuming and is raising issues as well. Election Commissioner Sandhu apparently asked, who authorized these appeals? And that is the matter of the differences that have come in. Even senior EC officials say they were not informed. So the kind of changes that were being brought in, additions and deletions, were other officials not a part of it. We're going back to now the big news that's coming in. TMC MP Mahua Moitra has filed a police complaint at the Parliament Police Thana in Delhi. We now have Mahua Moitra speaking. Let's listen in to her.
7: Station and given a complaint to the police station here against Chor Gyanesh Kumar, the sorry figure who is the chief election commissioner of this country. And apparently he enjoys immunity under the CEC and EC Act of 2023, Section 16, which says that the election commissioners enjoy immunity from civil and criminal prosecution in the discharge of their duties. I'd like to point out that if acting as a concerted body, they may enjoy immunity. In this case, the Indian Express investigation has made it very clear that two of the three election commissioners, namely Mr. Sandhu and Mr. Joshi, dissented as many as 14 times in the last 10 months and sometimes as many as 4 times in a single day. They knew nothing about this. So all the decisions taken by Gyanesh Kumar were certainly not majority decisions. They were the decisions conveyed on behalf of the election commissions were actually falsified because they were done by one person without the consent of the other two. Hence, he cannot enjoy immunity and is open to prosecution. That is very clear in the interpretation of the law.
0: India Today's Amit Bhardwaj tracking all the latest on that. Amit, clearly now this has reached the police as well. TMC MP has taken that first decision. What are you hearing about the opposition strategy? Because the BJP is defending Election Commission and the CEC. The Election Commission is saying all these are incorrect claims and we've taken unanimous decisions.
8: these opposition parties are certainly charged up at this point in time because they are saying the chief election commissioner is at fault. And they are saying that their charges have indicated, the allegations that they had made in the past few months stand indicated today because all the objections that were raised by the opposition parties are now being, are apparently part of the communications that or objections that were raised by the two commissioners, including Mr. Sandhu and Mr. Joshi. So the opposition is charged up. Rahul Gandhi is certainly going to attack hard at TEC, Ganesh Kumar, Arvind Kejriwal, Mamata Banerjee, Akhilesh Yadav, all of them are demanding his arrest. The elections that have happened in the past to be, called invalid, null and void, and conduct fresh elections. There is now a lot of suspicion about the edited or, in a way, cleaned electoral rules in different states. And CJP, the Congress Janata Party, has also entered the picture. They are saying that Ganesh Kumar must resign within 48 hours or what we will see is the repeat of Jantar Mantar protest.
0: Amit, keep tracking the latest. So it begins at least with regard to police complaints. It's this time the Trinamool Congress MP who has filed this complaint. Mahua Moitra has done it, demanding investigation, arrest and more. Remember that Mamata Banerjee has already said that there needs to be re-election in the states where SIR was implemented, including in Bengal. We'll be tracking more on that. We're waiting for Rahul Gandhi's press conference to begin. I'm heading to a very short commercial break. Stay tuned. News and updates continue on the News Break.

0: I need to open a savings account.
1: अरे उज्जीवन स्मॉल फाइनेंस बैंक में खोल लो.
0: स्मॉल बैंक
1: स्मॉल privilege savings account, garima savings account, maxima business, edge current account, business maxima business privilege, rdf, there's nothing small about them.
0: Okay.
1: Ujjivan, nothing small about us.
2: Three chief ministers, three powerful voices from the south. C. Joseph Vijay, D. Keshavakumar.
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2: 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Satishan.
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0: Cold water right after a workout can trigger a heart attack.
1: It can. Again, for the same reasons. Stress.
0: A normal ECG means your heart is fine.
1: Oh, no. Absolutely. Trash it.
0: Heart attacks always come with chest pain.
1: Trash it.
0: Coconut oil is bad for your heart.
1: Yes. True.
0: Young people don't need heart checkups.
1: Ah, trash it.
0: Silent heart attacks are painless, so less dangerous.
1: Trash it.
0: More dangerous?
1: It can be very dangerous.
0: If you can run a marathon, your heart is healthy.
1: Not necessarily. Trash it.
0: Stress alone can trigger a heart attack.
1: Yes, can.
0: Cracking knuckles and eating eggs raises cholesterol.
1: Yellow effects absolutely can raise cholesterol.
0: But cracking knuckles?
1: You mean this one?
0: Yeah.
1: Oh, right. Yeah. It'll crack your bones far more than your heart.
0: Once on BP medication, you don't really need to check it regularly.
1: Oh, no. The uncontrolled blood pressure is there. 50% yeah. People have it. It's dangerous. Check it regularly.
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0: Welcome back to our special segment, The Crime Scene on Newsbreak, where we bring you the top crime stories of the day. This morning, we woke up to a horrifying incident of a fire in a bus in Greater Noida that led to the loss of life of in total 9 people. But what may seem like an accident, as I dug out more and more details about the bus, about its route, about the negligence that was performed, it was simply not an accident. It was, as many would say, clearly murder. The negligence that led to murder. And I'm going to now bring you the details of the killer lapses in this case. The FIR has shown that the bus driver Pawan and bus conductor Yogesh were busy smoking bidis and cigarettes while the bus was moving and even ignored the smoke alert. We have tracked down passengers who managed to escape and save their life. They had raised the alarm and driver Pawan in turn laughed at them, eventually stopping the bus only once it caught fire. The driver and the conductor didn't try to even help the passengers. They fled for their own life, while people lost their life and were charged. Apart from smoking on the bus, not helping the passengers, several other lapses have appeared. It's not simply a short circuit by accident or a technical glitch. The manner in which this double-decker sleeper bus coach was modified, it made the emergency exit not functional and the main exit made it difficult for the people to escape. Prime Minister Modi has announced 2 lakh rupees ex gratia for the kin of the deceased and 50,000 rupees for the injured.
1: I'd like to get you these visuals of this bus that was involved in this entire incident. You can see that how this entire bus is absolutely done with. The manner in which this fire has engulfed this entire bus, there is absolutely nothing left of it. Now, what are the discrepancies that we can find while just looking at this bus? At this location exactly, there should have been an emergency exit for people who were sitting on the rear end of the bus. But you can see over here that these sleeping pods have been made and this entire exit has absolutely been sealed. Apart from that, if you look at it from behind, there should have been a glass over here, but it has all been covered in plastic. There was this small glass that was probably over here and people tried to break it, but the material that was inside the bus, the seat covers, the other material that was present inside the bus, that was so flammable that the passengers got absolutely no time to escape. Thankfully, 31 people were actually able to get down, but 9 people who were sitting on the backside of the bus, they were not able to get through. Now, I'll show you the location from where it is being said that the fire had started. Now, this is the cabin. This is the driver's cabin. And from here itself, it is being said that the fire initially started. According to the FIR that has now been registered, passengers say that there was a foul smell that came out from this side. The passengers even reported that to the bus driver, but the bus driver ignored that and continued to move the bus ahead, due to which the fire started and eventually the fire engulfed the entire area. It is also being said from the side of the passengers that the driver and the conductor, as soon as the fire started, they got out of the bus and tried to save themselves and tried to flee from the spot. Now, this incident that has happened yet again raises a lot of questions. Again, there are many discrepancies that I can see with my naked eyes over here. I don't know what were the authorities doing. The law states that there should be no partition between the driver's cabin and the passengers. But over here, you can see that there is this massive partition that has been made over here. Probably it's a toilet that has been made over here. So all this, I can see these right in front of my eyes as to how many laws and bylaws have been done away with for this bus to run on the streets.
2: So Sunil ji, phir jab bus mein aag lagi to kya hua, kaise bus mein aag lagi thi?
3: Sir, aadhe log neend mein the, aadhe log jaag rahe the. 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
0: So here on the crime scene on Newsbreak, I'm not simply going to report an incident and end it there. I'm going to dig deeper to find out if it was an accident, crime, and the layers to it. Like in this incident, what is the reality about this bus, ladies and gentlemen? Very interesting. Listen carefully. Here's what we've been able to find out with our team research. The bus owner is a resident of Madhya Pradesh's Chhatarpur. Sounds okay? The bus, however, is registered with the number plate of Bihar. So owner is in Madhya Pradesh. The bus is registered in Bihar. MP's Raj Kalpana Travel is the organization to which the agent group, the bus that belongs to. However, the Bihar registration with the Madhubani Transport Department is what we can see on the number plate. But as we found out more details about this bus, it was interesting. Is this allowed? Is this legal? Let's go across to that. There are several clearances that are needed for any bus. This sleeper coach, which was a double-decker bus, operates from Delhi's Kashmiri Gate to Uttar Pradesh's Mahoba. So it was en route Mahoba. When in Greater Noida, it caught fire. The fitness certificate is issued in Rajasthan of a bus that has a registration of Bihar, owner is in Madhya Pradesh, and whose pollution certificate is issued in Haryana. Multiple states, different certificates. Is it a part of law? Are all buses, all private vehicles allowed this kind of facility? But here's what is even more shocking. This bus was plying on such an important, significant route with challans pending against the bus driver and the bus for several months. In total, over 1.7 lakh rupees challan was pending on this bus. But here are the details that I have been able to uncover for you on the crime scene. April 7, 6,900 rupees speeding, no license, no uniform. No permit on August 19, 15,000 rupees. 21st July, 10,000 rupees, a rule violation as well. In fact, there was also a minor age driver who had been caught a challan and challaned over driving this same bus. Kashmiri Gate to Uttar Pradesh, very important, crucial route. Was it not being checked by the transport department over all these months and days? This is only a part of the challans that had been filed against this bus. Look at that. Again, June 15th, 4,000 rupees rule violation. May 14th, 10,500 rupees rule violation. 500 rupees rule violation, one after another. Constant rule violations through March, February, January, as much as I could go back in the past few hours to be able to find out for you about the challans against this bus. So the fire that is being seen as a short circuit while the driver was busy smoking BDs and cigarettes, ignoring the smoke alert and the requests urgently from the passengers, with the loss of life of 9 people. Let's take a look at these ground reports that have come in, primarily about what did this bus look like. It's completely charred right now, but these sleeper coach, double-decker buses, private vehicles that are plying on our streets. My colleague Amit Bhardwaj gets us this reality check. No exits, no emergency exits in terms of if disaster strikes.
4: If you want to write a death sentence for yourself, you'll book a ticket in an AC bus, quote-unquote AC bus like this one, which on which I am right now. And then what will happen to you, there is supposed to be an emergency door, an emergency exit. And I'll show you this picture on this bus which has just arrived from Patna, Bihar, where I'm heading towards the emergency door or emergency exit. How do I reach it? Reach there? There are bags, these sacks of possibly food grains. And if at all, if you are able to pass through this, challenge number two, level three sort of thing, then you reach this window, which I will try to open. And there is no method and way to open this particular window. I'll move aside so that my video journalist Nasser can show you. That's a window that is supposed to be a door. By no means it can qualify for a door. It is not a door. It is a window. And here the obstacles that are kept will give you a clear-cut story of how difficult it could become if there is a situation of emergency like it happened on the Yamuna Expressway. Now, second very important picture that I'm going to show you, there are no hammers. How do you break it? How do you break these windows if there is a situation of emergency? By the way, the passengers who reached here told us that 26 hours of journey, AC not working. Every place you will see cartons, luggage kept here. In order to make your journey even more difficult, there are iron structures like this which has been built here. I can't see a first aid kit. I can't see hammers. If there is a situation of emergency, how do you survive? This bus, by the way, is two to one, which means two seats on one side, two by one. Two seats on one side, one seat on the other side. Here it is fine. But the picture changes from the next side. Two seats here, two beds here. So in order to get some extra money, this bus has been modified. Two by one becomes two by two. So one extra sleeper seat that can be sold, extra money for the baggages which are kept, and you sign a death warrant. You're not buying a ticket for your home, your vacation, your journey to meet your family. You're actually signing a death warrant for yourself. If you survive this journey, congratulations. If not, then the question will be from the system, which allows this bus to actually travel from Delhi, UP, up till Bihar, and so many, transport department authorities, so many toll plazas into the entire journey, and so many chadhavas which must have been given. Because unless that, how does this happen, this picture of sacks kept here? We leave you with these visuals. Amit Bhardwaj with video journalist Nasser in Delhi for India Today.
0: I decided to find out more details about what does the law say about it. If you remember correctly, October 14, 2025 in Rajasthan, in Jaisalmer, en route Mumbai Pune, there was a bus that caught fire and led to massive vehicles and buses that caught fire. It was a massive loss of life, I remember. That led to a change in law. But again, possibly only on paper. What happened? Let me now take you through the details on that. The bus regulation safety, the amendments that came in as well, that the sleeper buses will have to be registered only after proper checks and balances, even video inspections, that will have to be uploaded on the digital portal of the Vahan Transport Organization. But here's what has happened. Fire detection system is mandatory. Emergency exits in buses, especially in sleeper coach, double decker, is mandatory. As a reality check showed you, in most of the buses, they still don't seem to care and nobody seems to be checking it either. The safety structural requirements must meet a certain standard. This was not only as per law that was written earlier, but even later when amendments were done, which were in fact brought in by Nitin Gadkari, the Transport Minister, implemented recently, barely about a few weeks ago, nothing seems to be really working on the ground. Only automobile companies, which are registered official center-approved facilities, can make the sleeper bus. They can make the sleeper bus, but the modifications that continue to happen, who's checking on that? Authorities to check every sleeper bus and upload on the Vahan portal, so there is a video evidence of that. These are bus codes. Bus codes of different kind that are all mentioned on paper. But are we again looking at all of this to know law happened? If you want a stricter law, it is there. But then who's implementing it and how? So what we did was we went back to Rajasthan to find out if at least in that state or en route that highway has anything changed. What about other cities? What about Delhi? Here's what our colleagues on the ground from Uttar Pradesh to Delhi to Rajasthan found out.
5: The burning bus that we have seen earlier in Rajasthan, now in Noida, even in the heart of national capital, there are many hundreds of these buses are flying every day. The bus which is departing from Kashmiri gate to Jammu via Punjab has multiple norms floated. We have seen the bus where the the fire caught in the driver cabin, but right behind the emergency exit is extremely narrow. The exit point is so narrow that even normal human person cannot cross it. Right behind, to open the exit door, that seems to be absolutely locked. Even around these buses, if you see the glasses, no mention of emergency exits. Neither the hammers have been provided for these travelers that in case of emergency, they should be able to break it. There is another emergency gate here that's very difficult to open, and that has been blocked by a seat. As the driver noticed that we are covering it, we are exposing the irregularities, they have started moving this. There is another, just one emergency gate that I noticed this part. This is on so high. Look at this. The distance is around 15 to 16 feet. In case of emergency, very difficult for the commuters, if there are 50 to 60, that they all will be able to escape through this extremely narrow emergency window. And even within, there have been huge lapses from the security front. Only one fire extinguisher that exists, that too behind the driver's seat, extremely covered, and it will be difficult. The golden hours, the initial golden hours in case of tragedies, emergency, accident, or even fire, that very narrow window that it provides. And now we see they are flying, plotting all the rules, and this cannot be possible without the, you know, the collusion of the authorities and the mafia who are running these buses. That's how we call it, burning buses. At Kashmiri Gate, Delhi, with Pawan, I'm Ashutosh Mishra for India Today.
6: ग्राउंड पर रियलिटी चेक करते हुए मैं अब पहुंचा हुआ हूं यहां भारत नेपाल मैत्री बस जो चलती है, जो कि महेंद्र नगर से दिल्ली और दिल्ली से महेंद्र नगर। और फायर एक्सटिंग्विशर की अगर बात करें तो बस में अगर 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
0: If there's one incident that has caused shock and outrage across the country right now, it's the case of Veeramani. I have some details coming in on that. The matter has reached the court. Remember, arrests have taken in place. But is that enough? Are arrests and police custody enough? What we are picking up is now a petition has been filed before the Chennai Poxa Court. C seeking 3 days police custody of Shanti and Mahendra, who were arrested in connection with the case against Gem Granite businessman Veera Mani. The Central Crime Branch has sought custody of Shanti and Mahendra for 3 days. Police have stated that the need is to investigate how many more minor girls may have been affected, how long the alleged offences continued, and who else may have been involved. Now, what Shanti has done while she's being seen as a co-accused, she's claiming she's a victim. I want to immediately bring in Pramod Madhav for the details on this big case. Pramod, tell us more about the details, one in this case, about the petition that has been filed, by who, and what are we expecting from the POXO Special Court?
8: Pooja, the Central Crime Branch is the department that is actually investigating this particular case. And what has happened, just like you mentioned, it's the accused Mahendra Vasiman and Shanti is the number two and number three in this particular case, while Veera Mani is the first. And then there was an arrest of a fourth person called as Ganeshan, who was working in Gem Granite for a long time earlier. And from that particular person's cell phone, we've been told that quite a lot of videos, especially of really unfortunate sexual crimes involving minors, were actually being collected. So now CCP apparently has sought through this particular special court, 3 days custody to go ahead and investigate. Because earlier also, there was a search that was conducted in 5 locations. And we've been told that certain incriminating evidence have also been recorded from there. So to cross-check those events and find out probable identification of any more victims or such, the custody
0: I have a question that viewers have been asking and sending messages about, because they've clearly been shocked. It's repulsive, the kind of this incident has happened, and considering you've accessed some of the images which are evidence as much, where is Veera Mani? He's officially under arrest, but what are the details? Can you just bring us an update on that? Because we heard there were some health reasons being cited about him.
8: Well, Pooja, he's over 80 years old and he's been put at Pural prison. And of course, considering this is a sub judice matter, he's also been given all kind of necessary medical assistance and such. But like I said earlier, the concept is very simple. Even CCB has been instructed to go there directly to the Pural prison and they can actually inquire him at any time. So that arrangement has also been made. Important aspect currently right now, the CCB is also working on is to identify and find out which is very important, whether any more survivors are there in this particular case and such. So that's the reason it looks like they have gone ahead and filed a petition with the Special Court of POXO, and by which you could also see in those visuals, Mahendra Simon and Shanti have been brought to the court today as well, Pooja.
0: Pramod, keep tracking all the latest on this, and India Today is not going to let go of this story. It's not just about especially the manner in which Veera Mani has been able to use his influence and power, but the fact that this is clearly a nexus. The man knew he could get away for years, possibly decades, and it wouldn't be very difficult for him to know how to find loopholes in trying to evade arrest. But here's the big exclusive that India Today has broken this morning, and other channels are also taking note. And I want to ensure and assure our viewers that we are following all guidelines when it comes to understanding the sensitivity of this issue. But you need to know there is evidence. It's not just about claim and counterclaim on Veera Mani. India Today has been able to get evidence, and I want to put that evidence out to show to you, ensuring with all guidelines and sensitivity maintained to ensure identity of the victim is protected. This man, who seems with very close resemblance to Veera Mani, allegedly from the Veera Mani sex den, the rental accommodation, the home, guest house, God knows how many accommodations did he have, where he was seen exploiting young minor age girls, especially from economically poor families. What we know so far in the latest is that this has been, of course, highlighted and picked up by the opposition leaders as well. But also, adding to this, Tamil Nadu Congress Neta Ranjan is claiming that he had lodged a complaint and even submitted some screenshots or evidence he believed he had back in 2024. And that were related to Veera Mani and Shanti. He said even then cops had assured him of action. Who was in government in 2024? It was the Dravida Munnetra Kazhagam. Now, 3 police officials are set to be summoned and appear for an inquiry in connection for Veera Mani case. The case was registered in October last year, but subsequently closed on different issues. The officials have now been summoned again. The probe lens will be on a money transfer as well. Were there people being benefited from this nexus? The man was so influential and powerful that what we hear about him is that when you look at his profile, the gem granite baron, part of the granite industry and heading it for India, philanthropist, educationist, helping in progressive initiatives for country, worked with the union government and as an advisor and on the council of different ministries, Ministry of Mines, Ministry of Commerce, acted for the state government as much in helping build their industries. The man had contacts, influence and power. Was that the reason he was allowed to get away and exploit little girls? Reactions coming in from our politicians.
9: As per the CM's advice, like any high profile or any profile, like whoever does a mistake, definitely they cannot escape from the action. Definitely a fair action will be taken. But at any cost, like even high profile or any profile or any high political profile, no one will get an excuse, and no one, this government will not compromise for anyone.
10: They have arrested him. They have filed an FIR. Then let them proceed with it. Why should they involve DMK now? See, there was maybe a complaint earlier, but that complaint was properly not investigated by the police. It is the duty of the police. Whenever they receive a complaint, they have to investigate the complaint and take action. Now they have taken action and they have arrested him. That's all. It's a very simple matter.
0: This is one case that deserves a closure. Think of the psychological trauma of several of these girls who have now become adults, and we'll ensure that the victim identity will continue to be protected. But if the allegations are proven to be true, this man needs to face action and how. On that note, I'm wrapping up the news break. Thank you very much for tuning in. Stay tuned. Rahul Gandhi is set to address the media and will be charging most likely at the government of the centre, but also the CEC, Yanish Kumar. And what will the party, the ruling party and the government respond to that? We'll be waiting and tracking all of that and more. Thank you for watching. Take care.

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0: Hello and welcome. I'm Sonal Mehrotra Kapoor. You're with 5 Live. On the programme, three stories today. EC is under fire over the Rift report now. And as we speak, there seems to be political momentum, which is only building up. And more political parties asking for the removal of the CEC. In fact, the parties are going to the extent to say that there should be re-election in the states where SIR has already been enforced. So what's the story there? In minutes from now, Rahul Gandhi is also expected to speak. We'll, of course, listen into what he has to say. I'm told there's a presentation that's coming up one more time. Apart from that, the story we haven't let the focus off. This is one headline that has been the same regardless of who's in power, regardless of over a decade of journalists, civil society, women in general, asking for safety on the streets of national capital and across the country. No country for women. I wrote this headline 14 years ago. We're writing it all over again. And you know the reasons why. And then story number three, the murky story of what's happening inside IIT Bombay. There are facts on one side. There are the parents' allegations on the other. The entire, you know, faculty standing with the professor. So what's the truth? We'll get to all of that. First up, as always, the headlines. The poll body is now under fire over an Indian Express report which flagged repeated objections from the two election commissioners over the SIR exercise. India Bloc is now set to move an impeachment motion against the chief election commissioner in both houses of parliament. Jammui mass molestation rerun in Bihar Samastipur. A sickening video of the incident has come to light, showing two minors, a boy and a girl, being assaulted and harassed by goons. The girl was groped, assaulted, mishandled and also molested by the mob. She kept resisting, but the mob didn't stop. Four accused have been arrested by the police, while a hunt is on for the others. Shocking bid to destroy evidence in the Delhi gang rape case. Rapist Hemant and Mukesh washed clothes after raping the 17-year-old at a park near the Kalkaji temple in a bid to destroy DNA evidence and semen traces. It is learned that Mukesh and Hemant also deleted search history on their phones. Meanwhile, crimes against women just won't stop. A 23-year-old woman from Haryana has claimed that she was lured with the promise of visiting religious places in Uttarakhand. In fact, in Uttar Pradesh's Amroha, but was later gang-raped at a farmhouse by three uniformed personnel while the fourth tried to force himself on her. All four accused, two police officers of Uttar Pradesh, two CRPF personnel, have been arrested. Passengers begged, but the bus driver kept smoking. The driver of the bus had crashed and resulted in the death of nine passengers on Yamuna Expressway in Greater Noida, allegedly refusing to stop the bus even after the burning smell. In fact, he told the occupants that if you want to die, then die. India Today has learned the bus had repeatedly come under the radar of authorities for different violations, despite the accumulation of 19 challans worth 1.75 lakh. No action appeared to have stopped the operations. Another sickening video has surfaced from Tamil Nadu's Epstein Files case. India Today has accessed images given to the cops by Tamil Nadu Congress leader Ranjan Kumar. In the images, a man, allegedly a granite baron, Veeramani, is seen sitting on the bed naked in a place believed to be his sex den. New twist in the IIT student death case. The CCTV turns the case on its head. Deceased Sahil caught using a phone on to cheat in the examination. Professor Dula seen confronting Sahil as questions arise whether the case of caste discrimination charge still is valid. The Mumbai crime branch was taken over. Who has taken over the investigation is examining the CCTV footage from the examination hall campus and hostel to reconstruct Sahil's movements on the day of his death. Leader of opposition Rahul Gandhi, meanwhile, has spoken to Sahil's family and assured them justice. High volatile drama unfolded outside the Greater Mohali Area Development Authority office today as Aam Aadmi Party staged a protest against the Enforcement Directorate search and survey operation attempted to enter the premise. Vehicles of the investigating agency are also attacked during the protest. Aam Aadmi Party has accused the BJP-led centre of using central agency as a political tool to pressure Punjab government and its officials. Donald Trump, U.S. President, First Lady Melania Trump welcomed the Chinese President Xi Jinping and his wife at the Joint Base Andrews. This is Xi Jinping's first trip to Washington since 2015. Both Trump and Xi are expected to discuss trade, AI and Iran war in their third in-person meeting in a year. The nominees for the International Emmy Awards 2026 have been announced, and India has received two nominations at the upcoming awards. The web series Real Kashmir Football Club has received a nomination in the drama series category, and Veer Das is there once again. His stand-up special Fool Volume has received a nomination in the comedy category. All right, in moments from now, we will have Rahul Gandhi briefing the overall media and also giving out a presentation, we are told at the moment, on what his demands are on the issue of CEC. What we are getting to hear at the moment is that India bloc is to move an impeachment motion against the Chief Election Commissioner in both Houses of Parliament. We are told that a draft is already ready with and will be form of a notice for the motion that will be prepared in the days to come. So you see that frame on your screen over there where we're expecting Rahul Gandhi to come in and have his press conference, his now very popular PPT style of press conference was expected to start a little while earlier, but we wonder what the delay is, and now he will be up there. But what exactly are we to expect here? Remember, the entire issue of differences within the Election Commission and how Gyanesh Mishra went on to bulldoze his way allegedly with the other commissioners, that issue has really found some ground with different political parties. A lot of political parties are asking for two things. One, removal of CEC, and second, also for re-election in states that did go to polls after SIR, Bihar and West Bengal primarily, which both went to the BJP as well. Moushami Singh, my colleague, joins us from the location for more on this. Moushami, a little bit of a delay over there. I wonder what's happening. But take us through, what exactly are we expecting Rahul Gandhi to say?
1: Sonal, I'm glad we could do this live even before Rahul Gandhi has come. There has been a 1 hour delay, but you know, the stage is all set. I'll ask my camera person Pawan to just pan and show you. Any moment from now, Rahul Gandhi will be coming, and it's a full house as far as journalists are concerned. Now we've seen this issue, play back again and again. This is not the first time that we'll see Rahul Gandhi doing that very power-packed PowerPoint presentation, flagging all those piles of electoral rolls. We've seen that happen earlier on this stage and other stages in terms of press conference.

0: also housed here. Importantly, you know, this time round it's going to be a very, very sharp attack, not only on the chief election commissioner, but I anticipate it's going to be a multi-pronged attack, slamming Prime Minister Narendra Modi and also Home Minister Amit Shah, because already, you know, the Congress has alleged that this is the G2 Gyanesh Gate scam that's happened and is rolling out. So very interesting there, where Rahul Gandhi himself, put out a post saying that I'll be doing a press conference, and he's been reiterating that justice will be served. So it's going to be a very pointed attack at the CEC, saying that wherever he is, retired or not retired, if the Congress comes to power, he will be brought to books.
1: All right. So, Moshmi, help me understand. At this moment, the Congress, the TMC, the Aam Aadmi Party, then there are parties in Jammu and Kashmir, even the DMK. Have I left out any major political party? All of the opposition, which seems to be united in their demand for the removal of the CEC now.
0: Now, importantly, as you read out also, the impeachment motion is already in the pipeline. We are told in both houses the impeachment motion will be brought. Now, let me tell you that this is the third impeachment motion that will be brought against the CEC. Earlier, it was brought in March and then again in April. And one motion was rejected because it had a lot of political charges, apparently. Prima facie, they said that you couldn't make political allegations and at the CEC, that's a constitutional body and you have to substantiate the proof. And then they went on to an impeachment motion again, yet again, in April. And that is pending. Despite that, the Congress believes that with the fresh developments, a new impeachment motion is being readied. It is being drafted to be brought in the both houses. 100 is the signature that you need in the lower house, 50 in the upper house. And right now, I can tell you that there is a lot of buzz here. In terms of what kind of attack is Rahul Gandhi going to launch? Is he going to connect the vetoing of the CEC over the two election commissioners to the functioning and the diktat that he received from Prime Minister Modi and from the Home Minister Amit Shah in terms of the elections, election-going states that went into elections? Is he going to connect the dots there? He has already called out Maharashtra elections, Karnataka elections, Haryana elections, and spoken about hydrogen bombs. So what kind of a political weapon, perhaps, or Congress would like to call it a WMD, will Rahul Gandhi really get? But you can see there is a lot of anticipation. We can see Jairam Ramesh and, in fact, Rajendra Pal Gautam and all the other minister, all the other leaders here sitting. And the PowerPoint presentation is quite being ready. You know, this is, the laptop is a very usual affair nowadays when Rahul Gandhi conducts those press conferences on a cordless mic, you know, just taking to the stage alone and, you know, getting that background with all the political details of his charges. And right now, I can tell you that we'll have to cross it over as Rahul Gandhi is about to step in inside this auditorium at Indira Bhavan, where, you know, it's a very large, largely spaced out seating arrangement. Over, you can see dozens of camera persons and all the basically chief troubleshooters of Rahul Gandhi's team, in fact, stepping in. We see the background also. The background elements are in play with the Congress logo right there. And it will be also interesting to see whether Priyanka Gandhi is there. Last time round, when I was in a press conference, we saw that Priyanka Gandhi Vadra was seated right here. Rahul Gandhi is also going to take questions from the press. And perhaps, you know, this is the time when Rahul Gandhi would say that I had said so. And that is what the Congress is also saying, that Rahul Gandhi has pointed out to the vote chori and the functioning of the EC way before anybody really thought about it. He's been there has been an entire backroom of team of workers who have strategists who've gone through the electoral rolls of Karnataka, Maharashtra, so to prepare all those PowerPoint presentations, many of them talking about one house, 90 voters, duplicate voters, voter names being cut out, which have been slammed and replied back to by the Election Commission as well. So this is the strong plank, I could say, of Rahul Gandhi, where he would be talking about

0: Something he's spoken about in the past. It could be a culmination of the entire or a climaxing of all the issues that he has highlighted as far as Gyanesh Kumar, the CEC is concerned. He's named him. He's in fact shown his picture along with Prime Minister Modi and Amit Shah. So this is going to be really, really a very combative, a very attacking press conference. And it's not going to stop at the Election Commission. I can tell you that much.
1: Yeah. Mashmi, so easily, you know, a good thing to conclude here, perhaps, or a safe thing to conclude here, perhaps, would be that if there was ever a time or a case for the opposition to unite on the issue of removal of the CEC, question the electoral process in the country, like you rightly said, from Arvind Kejriwal to Mamata Banerjee to several others who've been talking about it, it is now. It is now that all parties seem to be converging on this matter right before UP and Punjab go to polls.
0: Oh, absolutely, Sonal. Of course, the elections in five states has given it a fresh impetus, if you look at it. Importantly, you know, not only the election-going states, it's a matter of the past elections, and Arvind Kejriwal has called for a scrapping of the elections that happened in the past. That includes where Congress came into power. That's one question perhaps Rahul Gandhi would answer, and I'll toss it over to the stage.
2: Hello. Namaskar. How are you?
3: Hi, sir.
2: Everybody's... in a good mood.
3: Yes.
2: I'd like to apologize for the delay. My fault, so apologies. We want to put some points across here about what has recently been in the news. So I want you to listen to these videos carefully. I want you to notice the tone of these videos, and I want you to listen carefully to what is being said.
4: मैं एक सर कहूँगा 14 से 30 साल तक भारतीय जनता पार्टी की ही सरकार रहने वाली है. आतंकवाद भारतीय जनता पार्टी की सरकार में जो 30 साल तक भारतीय जनता पार्टी की सरकार रहेगी. मान्यवर
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6: एनडीए सरकार 400 पार.
2: Why I'm showing you these videos is because I come from a political family, and I spent 50 years, more than 50 years in a political family. No political leader who operates in a democratic environment can say or make such a statement. Because in India, there is a fundamental force called anti-incumbency that very quickly starts to resist any government. And it does not spare anybody. Indira Gandhi ji wins the Bangladesh war, is at the height of her popularity, and then suddenly, within a year or two, massive anti-incumbency, massive pressure. The same exact thing happens to leader after leader after leader. Happens to Congress leaders, happens to regional parties, but for some reason, it never happens to Mr. Narendra Modi, does not happen to Mr. Shah, does not happen to the BJP. Haryana swings from one party to another for 50 years. Suddenly anti-incumbency disappears. Maharashtra swings, suddenly it disappears. Uttar Pradesh swings. Sometimes Samajwadi, sometimes BSP, it disappears. Madhya Pradesh, it disappears. Gujarat, it disappears. And this has been a fundamental question for us. We can understand the popularity of a person. We can understand the performance of a government, but we cannot understand how anti-incumbency disappears. Anti-incumbency does not exist in Saddam Hussein's Iraq. It does not exist in North Korea. There is no democracy on this planet where anti-incumbency does not exist. And so this has been a puzzle for us. लेकिन हिंदुस्तान की सबसे बड़ी पॉलिटिकल फोर्स कहां गायब हो गई एंड वी हैव बीन लुकिंग फॉर द आंसर एंड वी हैव फाउंड द आंसर द वोट इज द फाउंडेशन ऑफ आवर कंट्री एंड आई वांट टू एक्सप्लेन दिस द फाउंडेशन ऑफ आवर कंट्री एंड आई वांट टू एक्सप्लेन दिस Because from the vote, which is supposed to be protected by the Election Commission, our constitution gets its power. From the vote, the constitution gets its power. From the constitution, our laws are made. And from our laws, emerge our institutions. This is a chain. And this chain defines modern India. The thing to understand here is that if the vote has been destroyed, then our constitution has been destroyed. It no longer has its power. It no longer functions. If our constitution has been destroyed, our laws are illegal, and if our laws are illegal, our institutions are meaningless. So the central question here is, this is not just an attack on the vote. This is an attack on the idea, on the basic infrastructure, on the expression of every single Indian person. And we have been saying it again and again and again that there is a problem with the vote. The Election Commission is the institutional protector of this vote. It is their responsibility to protect the vote. And then from there everything arises. If the vote is destroyed, the constitution is not functioning, laws are illegal, institutions mean nothing. These are the people who have done this. And I am not speaking in the air. I have shown it with proof. And let me tell you, there is already more than enough information to make this a 100% certainty. Not 99%. A 100% certainty that Indian elections, Lok Sabha elections, 2024 election, Vidhan Sabha elections are all being rigged. The people on top of that list are who we call the conspirators. By the way, Mr. Gyanesh Kumar, who's sitting there, two election commissioners are raising questions on that man. I have been raising questions. Those questions were ignored. People of India believed it. But institutional framework of India was not interested. But now, two election commissioners, people, by the way, chosen by the leadership,
7: Gyanesh Kumar was chosen by the Prime Minister of India. Not by anybody less. He was chosen by Amit Shah. And now two election commissioners are saying that Mr. Gyanesh Kumar is responsible for the chaos, for the damage that has taken place to our voting system. So I want to emphasize, go back, I want to emphasize, from vote chori comes kanoon chori. Because if the vote is stolen, the legal structure is gone. And from kanoon chori comes sansta chori institutions. And this is the chain that has taken place. Today, the vote is gone. The lawmaking system is gone. Meaning, if the vote has been stolen and the MPs sitting in parliament are there based on a stolen vote, then any law they are making is illegal. Please let me repeat this. If the votes are stolen and the MPs who have entered parliament have done so on a stolen vote, then any law that they have made is illegal. And any institutional change they make is also illegal. Now, I am certain, I have no doubt, that within the next 6 months, this will be black and white in front of you. Because the information is already available. So, I'd like to go into a little bit of the sequence. Because there are some interesting things in the sequence. 21st December 2023, a strange law is passed. And young people in this country need to listen to this. A law is passed that makes the election commissioner immune to investigation. No investigation can be carried out against him. And he is immune to the Indian legal system. 2023, December. 7th February, we do our press conference on Maharashtra. And we make it very clear that vote chori is going on and we put proof on the table. After that, I give a dissent note to the Prime Minister of India, where I say the most fundamental aspect of an independent election commission free from executive interference is the process of choosing the election commissioners and chief election commissioner. My view is thrown aside and the gentleman is appointed. By whom? By the Prime Minister of India. We then show Madhepura vote chori. And please understand that what is happening here is pressure is slowly building because we are getting more and more information. Information is leaking from inside and we are getting it. So pressure is building up on the institution. And they are understanding that now a problem is coming. Then we do Vote Chori Adhikar Yatra, 16th August, 1st September, 18th September, we do Aland Vote Chori. And here, we show a certain methodology that is taking place. These letters that start after our Aland Vote Chori and at approximately the same time as our Haryana Vote Chori. This was known. The ECs knew this. They understood what was going on. But then they decided that kuch na kuch ab karna padega. And that's when these letters start. After a huge amount of pressure has been put on them for over a year. We do Haryana vote chori, which frankly is the most devastating presentation because of the level of discrepancies that have taken place there. And then now the two gentlemen make it public. Please understand what these two gentlemen are saying. They are saying that the vote does not exist in India anymore. That's what they're saying. And they're also saying the man they believe is responsible for the vote not existing in India, Mr. Gyanesh Kumar, has been appointed by the Prime Minister of India. And the reason nothing happened to all their letters was because there was a protector of Mr. Gyanesh Kumar or protectors of Mr. Gyanesh Kumar sitting on top of Mr. Gyanesh Kumar. Namely, the Prime Minister of India, the Home Minister and others who we have shown you pictures of here. But essentially what we are saying is the truth of the Indian electoral system has been revealed. And what I am saying to you is that there is enough material that we have that will leave absolutely no doubt in your minds that this is the case. And so we are sitting in a place, please understand, we are sitting in a place as a country where we have never been sitting before. Since 1947, we have never been sitting in this place. Which is that our elections are fundamentally broken. The laws that have been passed by Parliament are open to question because the vote has been destroyed. And the capture of the institutions that has taken place is also open to question. This is the first time in independent history that India is sitting in this point, at this point. So, what are we saying? The first thing we are saying is Mr. Gyanesh Kumar must resign immediately. And I would add to Mr. Gyanesh Kumar, please understand, you're a highly educated person, please understand what is going on here. This thing that you have done is an act against the Indian nation. This is not just some small rigging of an election. This is an attack on the Constitution of India. This is an attack on the legal structure of our country. And you are the man who was supposed to ensure that the vote was protected. And I'm saying to you also that we have enough information to prove this with certainty. So this is something you need to think about. Because there are going to be consequences to this. We are not going to let democracy be destroyed in India and sit silent. We are not going to do it. And the people who are responsible for this are going to get punished. Not today, tomorrow. Not tomorrow, day after. They are going to get punished. The two election commissioners have done a wise thing. And I appreciate it. They have come clean. Mr. Gyanesh Kumar should think seriously about the position he's in. And he should turn approver. That is my advice to him. That would be an act of nationalism. We know what has happened. And we are who knows that we know. I'd like to end by saying the Prime Minister and Amit Shah are both going to be investigated for what has been done. Without any doubt, both the Prime Minister and Amit Shah are at the top of this conspiracy, and they are going to be investigated for what they have done to this country. This is an act against the Indian state. This is an act against India's people. And we cannot sit silent. We refuse to sit silent while this happens. Deshdrohis, because these are Deshdrohis. A person who attacks the vote, who fundamentally destroys India's democratic institution, is nothing other than a Deshdrohi. You cannot give him any other word. That's the word. And I'm not saying this lightly. Show me the year. So, I'm not saying this lightly. You have seen, go back to the timeline, please. You have seen from 23, for 3 years, I've been saying this. And I've always said it based on fact. I have not used conjecture. I have not used my imagination. I have used fact. And every single person in this country knows that. And what I'm speaking here is fact. The fact is that the Prime Minister and the Home Minister of this country have attacked and destroyed the democratic architecture of this country. Thank you.
8: Hindi.
7: हाँ मैं चाहता हूं कि आप ये वीडियो देखें और वीडियो में जो कहा जा रहा है इनका जो टोन है बोलने का तरीका है उसको आप अच्छी तरह सुनिए थोड़ा उसको लाउड कीजिए
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when the city's biggest superstar bowed his head before Lord Ganesh. The spotlight gave way to something far more personal: faith, family, and a moment of quiet devotion.

Shah Rukh's arrival instantly drew a massive crowd of devotees and fans. Surrounded by tight security, the actor made his way inside the pandal with his family and took part in the evening aarti. Dressed in a navy blue Pathani kurta set and sporting a traditional red tilak, Shah Rukh was seen bowing before Lord Ganesh and offering his prayers. However, the evening did not end at Lal Bagh Charaja. After the darshan, Shah Rukh made another stop, this time at the T-Series office in Mumbai for a Ganesh Puja. Dressed in black trousers and a checkered shirt, the actor stood before the idol, offered his prayers and accepted the prasad. Unlike his Lal Bagh Charaja appearance, this visit was a much quieter one.

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0: when others stayed silent. India Today unmasks Tamil Nadu's Epstein. First images of the video proof exposed. From Granite Baron Veeramani's den.
1: The entire state of Tamil Nadu is completely shocked with the Jim Veeramani case, and this is his residence where police have conducted a raid at this location, and also we've been told at the office of Jim Veeramani. The important aspect here is that, like, in this particular case, so far Veeramani, Shanti, Mahendra Simman and another person, Ganesan, has been arrested.
0: To first grainy image excuse. India Today brings the truth to light.
2: Good evening. You're watching Super 6 here on India Today. I'm Akshita Nandagopal. The last many days, we've been getting you every day at 6 p.m. here on India Today, the updates in the investigation into the Veeramani POXO case. And now, the smoking gun that confirms all of the excuses you heard previously of grainy footage, lack of evidence, all of that busted with a couple of images that we're putting out on our screens. We understand the sensitivity of this case, and I will keep saying this on record. We understand the sensitivity of this case, that there are minors involved. The survivors are watching closely what's happening. And so with the utmost sensitivity, we continue to report on the story, put out the facts and expose the lies, the cover-up attempts. We're going to continue doing that here on India Today. I'm Akshita Nandagopal. Here are the headlines before we get you more. Rahul Gandhi ups the ante, calls CEC Gyanesh Kumar Deshdrohi and demands his resignation, claims 2024 Lok Sabha polls and all elections after that were rigged. Sickening Tamil Nadu Epstein files video clincher, man resembling Veeramani seen in these videos with minors. Videos submitted by Tamil Nadu Congress Neta accessed. Jamui molestation rerun in Bihar Samastipur. Minor girl molested and harassed. Girls pleading and screams fall on deaf ears. Four arrested in the case. Shocking bid to destroy evidence in Delhi gang rape case. Rapists Hemant and Mukesh washed clothes after the rape in a bid to destroy DNA evidence. Mukesh and Hemant deleted search history on their phones. Killer lapses by bus driver in Noida. Bus tragedy that led to 9 lives being lost. FIR details say drivers smoked inside the bus, ignored smoke smell alert, laughed instead, refused to stop the bus. And so passengers were trapped inside while fire broke out.

India today has been at the forefront of the coverage on the Veeramani Poxo case. And there's a reason for that. When the details first emerged of how this 85-year-old granite baron was sexually assaulting minors and managed to get away with it for years, for decades, this is a story that should have shaken the conscience of the nation. And that's why we decided to pick it up, to put it in focus and talk about the cover of the monsters who helped this man get away as well. The images are on your screens is from a video clip that we've accessed. And I know there are several questions being asked right now. Where did this video come from? Well, a couple of years ago, a Congress leader had actually said that I have access to this footage, shared it with the Chennai police. Guess what? Nothing was done about it. There was no investigation, no action against Veeramani. And those clippings is what we have here with us. I've gone through all of it. I've seen those images. We've been extremely careful here on India Today to ensure that none of the survivors, the minors who were involved in this incident, their identity is revealed. Look carefully. We've ensured that only the pictures of the accused are out. And why have we done that? Because there is a need, viewers, to unmask this man. Not to hold back on the monstrosities that he committed, but to expose him further. For every one of us to be reminded that this man committed this kind of an act and got away with it. Because it's not like nobody knew about it. It's not like it was buried deep for years together. It kept resurfacing. And every time it kept coming up, it was further silenced once again. By who? That's really the million-dollar question right now. And so the reason we put out these images is to also urge others to come forward, to speak out, to expose this monster for what he is, to ensure enough evidence builds up that he rots for whatever is left of the rest of his life behind bars. Because that's the least at this point that can be done against him. He's managed twice.

0: wielded a certain amount of influence. He's not going to get away with it this time, because we are going to continue exposing all of his dirty secrets. We're going to be getting you all the details of who was in this racket, who was involved in the scandal, who was part of that syndicate, and the people who are also involved in the cover-up, because they're equally responsible for the crime. They're equally responsible if they shielded this man and allowed him to continue with these kind of dirty crimes. And that's why we've put the focus on the story. That's why we're putting out these pictures. I will reiterate, we have shown the utmost sensitivity while reflecting these pictures, knowing that there are minors involved. And so all that you see in these pictures are the monster, the man who needs to be exposed.
1: Sex assault accused Granite Baron Veeramani caught on tape. India Today has accessed images handed over to the police by Tamil Nadu Congress leader Ranjan. The images show a man, allegedly Veeramani, at a location believed to be linked to the child rape case. In an explosive revelation, the Congress leader has claimed that he had lodged a complaint and even submitted screenshots related to Veeramani and co-accused Shanti in 2024. But no action was taken. The police reportedly claimed that the video was unclear and grainy. The case was registered in October last year based on a complaint, but was subsequently closed.
2: Veeramani would have reached some power center to save himself. Only then the investigation should have been changed. We wanted to know who saved him. Because like all the evidence has been available, all the witness has been examined, and the similar investigation, the first level has been already done in October itself. Then who saved this? Who saved this person?
3: Charge the DMK government. They slowed the process. They delayed the process. They almost wanted to stop the process. This government has taken it. They should intensify the activity, and he should be punished. And who are all the officers, who are all the politicians, help them, should also be punished.
1: The revelations come even as questions are raised over the involvement of Inspector Rajalakshmi of the anti-vice squad in the probe, though another inspector and an assistant commissioner are already handling the investigation. The probe is expanding, but the question still remains. Who was shielding Veeramani? With Pramod Madhav, Bureau Report, India Today.
0: Let's get you the latest updates on the investigation as well. Remember the two other co-accused in this case, Shanti and Mahindra Sinha. Who were they? They were a couple who were running the House of Horrors, as we've called it. The house where these crimes were being committed in Chennai's Thenampet. This couple was running that house, supplying girls to Veeramani. So obviously, they were a key part of this racket, had an active role, knew exactly what was happening. They were produced before the judge today in the special POXO court. The police sought three-day custody. It has been granted, is the latest update that we can get for you. But the visuals are on your screens. The video also shows both Shanti and Mahindra Sinha. We have, in fact, withheld the identity of Shanti because she claims she, too, is a victim. And like I said, we're being extremely responsible in our reportage of this crime, knowing full well the scale of what we're witnessing unfold before our eyes. Let me bring in Pramod Madhav, who's joining us live from Chennai with more details on this. Pramod, the two co-accused here, their testimony is also extremely crucial in really building up this case. I'll talk about the images we're showing in just a bit. But Pramod, first that update from you on Shanti and Mahindra Sinha.
4: Certainly, Akshita. The important aspect here is that the Central Crime Branch is the one that is actually investigating this particular case. And just like you mentioned, the first accused is Veeramani. Then we have Shanti, Mahindra Simen, and now we also have another arrest that is made. His name is Ganesan. Apparently, just like we reported yesterday, a kind of search has underwent at multiple locations related to Veeramani, post which they also acquired the phone from Ganesan. And we've been told that there are more videos of such kind. This video itself is absolutely chilling, and there are apparently seems to be more videos, especially involving minors. So now CCP wants to question both Mahindra Sinha and Shanti to find out whether any more victims involved in the survivors, especially minor survivors and such. So that's the reason they had sought 3 days custody, and after appearing in POXO court today, they have been granted custody right now, Akshita.

0: Pramod, also just a quick question also about the images we're showing. You know, you accessed those images for us, and I have reiterated several times that the reason we've shown it is to unmask Veeramani, to unmask the monster. And just before that, Pramod, before I come across to you once again, we're just going to shift focus briefly to also the allegations against the Election Commission. Rahul Gandhi has held a press conference demanding CEC Gyanesh Kumar's resignation. Listen in to the BJP now.
1: Very consistent and strong against Congress. भारत की राजनीति का ज्ञान नहीं, 1967 के बाद से तमिलनाडु में कांग्रेस कभी नहीं लौटी है, तब कहीं भारतीय जनता पार्टी का नाम नहीं था। बंगाल में 1977 के बाद 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
0: That's the BJP now hitting back at Rahul Gandhi and the fact that the Congress has once again raised questions of the Election Commission. The BJP saying that, of course, the Congress is in fact making these allegations because they're electorally weak. So the political fight escalating over the reports that suggest there's a dissent within the Election Commission. So as Rahul Gandhi has mounted that attack, you've got a response that's coming from the BJP. Let's cut across to more breaking news coming in. And a big, big impact on our coverage of the Veeramani Poxo case. Two police officers, Arun and Kannan, IPS officers, have been removed from their post pending inquiry. Essentially, the formal term is compulsory wait. The reason that's been done is because in 2024, when that complaint was filed, when you had the Congress leader coming forth and saying that I have evidence against Veeramani, it was in fact in the knowledge of IPS officer Kannan, who chose not to do anything about it. Arun, at that point, was the commissioner of police in Chennai. So both of them now, there's action against us. In fact, we are reporting right now. And joining us now on this broadcast, even as we're getting in details of exactly what happened in the investigation, joining us now is Lok Sabha MP of the Congress, Jyotimani. Ma'am, thank you very much for your time, for joining us on this broadcast. You're a Congress MP, a senior politician, but I want your reaction as a woman, ma'am, of what we've seen, the immediate, in fact, information that we have of the manner in which Veeramani operated and the manner in which there was clearly a cover-up to shield him.
2: Yeah, it's a very shocking and very deeply painful. It's happened in Tamil Nadu. We just couldn't believe this kind of things. See, this has been what investigation shows. So far, whatever the information we are getting outside from the public domain, this is not a new thing. It's happening almost for a few decades, it looks like. And a lot of young girls has been sexually assaulted. Maybe they raped. And a woman also, personal secretary also involved in these things. And there were a lot of complaints. Now the Congress Party SC department chairman says he has given a complaint in 2024 itself. There were 3 months there was an inquiry has been on. Then we was cooperating. Then nothing is happening. Now he says that first complaint itself is missing now. This is very strange. There is also a very strong allegation against the higher police official and allegedly some politicians of the day. If this is true, this is a heinous crime against not only the young girls, against the humanity itself. How can somebody knowing police officials and the people in the power knowingly can get rid of this kind of culprit? And also there is evidence emerging that he has sold out his land. It might be worth around 130 crores, something like that. Sold it to 70 crores and it paid the people who are responsible for the case. But this is true, then this is very, very outrageous. So, when we hear the news itself, it's very devastating. Mm-hmm. The people, whoever are involved in this, whether it's the police officials or politicians, and has to be brought to book, and they have to punished very severely so that this kind of incidents will not happen. And yeah. Also, I really appreciate the current TVK government. Chief Minister Mr. C. Joseph Vijay himself met the people, police officials, and said this case has to go without any bias. I mm-hmm. personally feel the Tamil Nadu government has to form an SIT to exclusively inquire about this case so that we can inquire it very quickly and brought people to book and they have to punish. This is very shameful and this is very devastating. This is very, very painful. I couldn't even imagine those young little faces.
0: No, ma'am, the fact that this happened in Chennai, in a city that's considered to be very safe, where law and order is something that's taken so seriously, and the police, they're hugely trusted. I have to ask this, though, considering all that's happened, to the fact that there were, two alarms raised over what had happened, What do you think, ma'am? Do you think that there was considerable amount of influence that Veeramani wielded that led to him getting away for so long?
2: I think so, because see, he's someone who was very influential, and he was also known as somebody's a big industrialist. So behind those masks, you see the real picture. It's very cruel. Without the people at higher level, this is not even possible. Definitely, the people, the police officials, maybe us. Media reporting some politicians at some level should have been helped him. Otherwise, this is not possible.
3: That is why
2: I am saying, yes, Tamil government of Tamil Nadu has formed the SIT. So it can go around and check whether it's a political influence or a police influence or both. Who are all those people? However they are powerful, however they are in a higher position, they have to be booked and punished. This is a heinous crime against humanity.
0: Ma'am, you know, you've said that you believe this should be an investigation handled by a special investigation team, an SIT. The question that's also being raised is whether a central agency like the CBI should be involved, because you can't have a situation perhaps where the police is investigating the police amid these allegations of a cover-up, questions about how this case was ignored for so long. Can the police really ensure a fair investigation against their own colleagues?
2: I personally believe Tamil Nadu police, as you said earlier, they are very capable. Not all the police officials are corrupt. All the police officials are involved this kind of heinous crimes. I think there are many police officials actually who can do justice to this girls and as well as the entire Tamil Nadu.
0: And then taking that forward to questions being asked about political influence and the fact that, you know, in this kind of a case, there's no evidence right now that suggests there was any political pressure. But just looking at how influential this Granite Baron was, do you think, ma'am, that political influence is something that was very much possible in this case that helped shield him for so long?
2: Yeah, of course, yes, because he is a big industrialist. He has a big name. He has a big circle. Obviously, he has some connection with politicians. I don't think he's alone and he can do this kind of things and this kind of a heinous crime and simply escape from the case. And his name is not even filed in the FIR. Now our party functionary is saying the first complaint itself is missing. This is very, it's very unacceptable. I think that some people in, of course, in higher level must have involved in this. I personally believe.
0: The reason I'm also doing that is because you draw a comparison. You know, in October 2025, a complaint was filed. In a matter of 5 months, the cops said we have no evidence whatsoever. And now in a matter of 2 weeks, things have moved fast. Evidence has built up against Veeramani. He's been arrested. Some of the survivors have been identified. The victims have been identified. So there's a clear contrast, ma'am, in how this case was handled last year versus now.
2: See, of course, it may not be in general in this case. Actually, I don't know what level it has been dealt, but this is a big blow from the earlier government. There is no way without some support, it may not be happened.
3: The current government has investigated.
2: Yes. Will it also reach the higher level? Chief Minister himself, a media news citing that been told the officials to go ahead with the case without any compromise. So that is how the culprit has been arrested. It's definitely a flaw from the earlier government. They have to accept this. There is no way, there is no justification to do this. I don't think so. But what actually troubles me, this is not the only case. Even before this Tamil Nadu, there was a Pollachi, a woman has been raped, sexually assaulted. And even the police officials, even then, called the press conference and named the victim. So the why he's naming the victim, because he's sending an indirect threat to the girl. If you are pursuing the case, this is how you will be humiliated. So how the society will see her, you see. So this is how the then police officials also, he was also higher police officials, but he got away with that. It's on camera, it's on media interaction, it's against the law. Despite that cop has been completely got away with it. So this is the real problem. See, we trust police, we trust the judicial process, we trust the legal process. But how many women has to go through this again and again? Small girls, even 3-year-old, 5-year-old, 10-year-old women, even old women. Actually, how long we are going to go through this? What, as a society, what are we going to do with this? Every time this kind of heinous crimes against women is happening, then we are coming out with a lot of outrage. Then there is a complete silence. Again, another case. But as a woman, I feel very deeply disturbed and concerned about this issue.
0: No, but I also have to ask this, ma'am, with what's happened and the fact that this happened in Chennai, where the police has a certain reputation of always cracking down on criminals, of ensuring law and order in the city. This kind of an incident is a black mark. And do you think it leads to a trust deficit in the Chennai police? What will it take to bridge that? Is it a question of how they investigate this case to actually show that they're still, worth that trust?
2: Don't see this as a verdict against the complete Chennai police or Tamil Nadu police. As I said, there are many. This is also by Tamil Nadu police. The same Tamil Nadu police has cracked the case and found the evidence and arrested the same person. So I don't think it's a verdict against the entire Tamil Nadu police officials or the police department. It's about individual police officials. They have to be booked and they have to be punished. There is no second thought about it.
0: Okay, thank you very much, ma'am, for joining us here on India Today and sharing your view. I think beyond politics, as women, the outrage is, for obvious reasons, boiling over over this kind of an incident and the cover-up and how brazenly this case was, in fact, hidden for so long. Bringing in on this broadcast now, Brinda Adige, women's rights activist. We also have Shalin Maria as well as Vaishnavi Prasad. Shalin, I'd like to begin with you. You've been with us in the course of the last few days as we've covered this particular story, as we've gotten all of those updates. Today, you've got images that have come to the fore, images that are extremely explicit in nature, which we're not showing. We're showing Veeramani to expose him for the monster that he is and to reiterate that these are the crimes that he's committed. We are being extremely careful not to show any of the victims or survivors because we know how sensitive this case is. But what this does is essentially it highlights that twice, Shalin, not once as is suspected, twice on record, there were complaints that were sent to the police that were ignored.
3: Yeah, I don't think, as I said that day, it is not just ignored, but another kind of scheme was, conceived and that was, being done. For example, the reason that day, we were scared, we were very hesitant to take Arun's name. But today, Yasmin has been summoned. Arun has kept on waiting. And Yen Kannan, that's a new name which has popped up. Yen right. Kannan was the assistant commissioner, right? So his name is popped up and Ranjan has said he's given the, and first of all, they didn't meet him in the police station to take the complaint. They asked him to come to a hotel, where they got the complaint, not just the complaint or whatever he said, and got the pen drive and things like that. And then Ranjan, one important point about Ranjan in the interview where he says they were constantly asking him about the victim, probing him about the victim. They wanted to know, but they, unofficially, not officially. And they totally messed up with this. And when asked today, Arun was asked, one of the news channel asked Arun what happened, and Arun just said, I'm not the commissioner right now, please go and ask the current commissioner, which is very arrogant in nature. So what we see is, like, we were scared, we were very shocked that this was happening from October 2025, but this is more shocking to know, but this is happening from November 2024, which means for 2 years a lot of people knew it, and I'm damn sure MK Stalin knew it, but end of the day they colluded with the police, they colluded with the officers to put it under the carpet, brush it under the carpet, and a lot of money was involved, land was involved. As I said, there's a lot of money involved, and that kind of money moving from one place to another, more than 50 crores, the police must have known, the officials must have known, but still they kept quiet. And then there's another shocking thing also. Because there is a particular journalist also involved in this case, a very well-known Tamil magazine's journalist is involved in this case. Why did all the... Because journalists will get this news immediately. A lot of people will get the news. We can sense it. But for 2 years, this news did not come up, which means that a lot of journalists were silenced.
0: No, can
3: a lot
0: I say
3: of
0: this?
3: Houses were silenced.
0: It's unfortunate.
3: Yes.
0: It's unfortunate, really, that in some cases, not all, some, you see journalists act almost as a mediator, as a broker in some of these cases. You know, they'll get the person in touch with the right police officer, ensure it's hushed up in the right way, which is extremely unfortunate. And that's what it is, that's what's perhaps also led to this case never coming to the media spotlight or, for that matter, for a national channel like India Today. The reason it never reached us right up until now is perhaps because of all of these games being played on the regional front. Now it's reached everyone. It's reached the country. And so there's no hiding it anymore. Brinda Adige is with us on this broadcast. Brinda Adige, does it leave you with a sense of disappointment, frustration, that these kind of cases still come to the fore? I can bet anyone that this isn't the only one such case in the country. We've seen so many of, you know, these influential men get away with these crimes of targeting minors simply by opening up and loosening their purse strings.
4: Absolutely. More than frustration, I'm outraged. I'm outraged that a state and all its departments actually systematically connive to ensure that this is pushed under the carpet, like Shalin mentioned, to ensure that this heinous, brutal sexual assaults do not come anywhere out in public. So this could not have happened without political patronage, irrespective of what the police might say, might not say, who was involved. Political patronage is strongest. And money is involved, influence is involved. So all of these things have ensured that victims not only silenced, but also made invisible. If a police can give a report that they are unable to trace the victim or victims, what does that talk about the police? Yep. In this age and time, digital India, CCTV cameras, all kinds of WhatsApp messages, SMS, which means the surveillance that is available with the police cannot be available with anybody else. In this age and time, if the police says we are not able to trace, just goes to show that the police have allowed themselves to be silenced or are party to this entire connivance to ensure that victims are not made visible or do not talk. And like you mentioned, this man also kept naming those victims.
0: Yeah.
4: And in a way that is intimidation and threat to say, hey, I know your names and so I'm going to shame you. And that is why you must not come out and talk. So why has the state not followed POXO? Why has the state kept silent? If the police knew that all of this is there, why haven't they employed every resource in their power to ensure that this victim is brought to fore and brought before the court?
0: Yeah, what's very clear here, what's very clear is there's no question of whether there was a cover-up by the police. That is 100% certain in the information that's trickling in. The other question is about political influence, political pressure. And there's a question mark because there's no evidence just yet that's emerged. It's something that's still being investigated. But Vaishnavi Prasad is also with us on this broadcast. Vaishnavi, I asked this question earlier to the Member of Parliament, Jyothimani, as well, about how, you know, this leads to a trust deficit. We've always spoken about a corrupt political system. Now there will always be questions about whether cops can be trusted too. That even if a survivor victim comes out and speaks, what's the guarantee that if the accused is powerful, they won't get away?
5: I think, Akshita, this is something that's not new. You know, as a survivor of child sexual abuse myself, I can tell you that this is a recurring theme. This is something that's been going on and on and on. You know, you go to the police and they either shame you for, you know, what you're... There's a lot of victim blaming in our society, right? As a woman, we consistently face this as a problem, and we have always hesitated to speak up because of this. Yeah. There are so many unreported cases of rape and sexual abuse that, you know, they just go unreported every year. And from what we see, the ones that do come into light, they're threatened, they back off, and we've all gone through it. I think as a woman, We all resonate with this feeling that the moment you speak up, you're victimized. So now you imagine a child, right? A child is just being threatened. The child is, you know, sort of scared into even, and they're from economically depraved backgrounds. So all the more they're going to be scared to speak up or even talk about this. And trust in the police is something that I don't think any of us have had in a very long time living in this country, actually. It's not just here. If you look, every government in the past 20 years, you can pull out one case every year that has shook us to our core. And yet here we are in 2026 talking about this, you know, talking about this like it's something new. It's not. It's something that we've sort of just normalized. We've become so desensitized to it that, you know, Brinda's rage is so justified. Charlie's rage is so justified. Every single woman who is outraging us about this is you're taking out chunks from our own body and feeling the pain because the men won't. The men don't. The people in power don't care. All they care about is the money and, you know, just abusing the power. And this is like a tale as old as time, right? We at the end of the day, the victims are just that. They're just victims. They're just names and they get forgotten.
0: It's hard to say the least. And, you know, what Veeramani did, the details that we have, is that he would kind of exploit that weakness. What would he do? He'd actually prey on those who are from economically weaker sections of society, because obviously they don't have the backing, they don't have the willpower, they don't have that strength to go ahead and approach the cops. So that's how perhaps also for many years he managed to hide what he was doing. One aspect with these pictures that come to light, Charlene, the first question that came to me is, in that closure report, how did the cops say that the footage was grainy? Because you see this footage, it's as clear as daylight who is there, who is the accused, who is that man. There is no question mark. A simple AI enhancement that I do on my phone will make this clearer. And with all of the forensic tools they have, they claim they still couldn't identify who this man was.
3: What Mr. Raghupathy, the former law minister, said was a blatant lie, because we could literally see who was there and what was happening. See, as Vaishnavi said, I'm also a survivor of CSA. And end of the day, when I saw the, you know, screenshot in the afternoon, I mean, I've been traumatized from afternoon seeing that. Even there's a man sitting there. And I really can't, you know, imagine that, you know, a lot of young girls were involved in this. And then, you know, I'm very sorry. I'm just like kind of disturbed by this. Yeah.
0: I'm so sorry.
3: Because we've been talking about this for the last couple of days, because this has brought up a lot of memory of POXO survivors exploited in Tamil Nadu over the 5 years. Because I remember there was a NGO study where the government, Tamil Nadu government, gave up the names and addresses of POSCO survivors, 15 POSCO survivors, to an NGO, you know, to VIT University, where this guy, Veeramani, is a board member of VIT. So to that, you know, institution, Tamil Nadu government gave up POSCO survivors' information. So I'm like wondering what else would have happened in the last 5 years. And then what, you know, I have a problem with Jyothimani, because end of the day, you know, she says, oh, she's sad. I'm like, dude, you have to be shocked and you have to question DMK more, because you were part of DMK when all these happened. Just because you're in TVK right now, you cannot just pass the buck and say, oh, DMK has done it. Because
0: I think the reason for that, Shalin, and I, you know, I don't mean to speak for her, but I think even for us right now, the reason we're putting a question mark or political pressure is we have to wait for those details from the police investigation. As far as a cop's cover-up is concerned, we've got enough evidence to back it. Yes, Charlene, quickly.
3: But what happened is, because the person who's given the complaint is a Congress state president for SCST wing.
0: I agree. Yeah.
3: So if he's involved, and he, I'll quote him, he has said, I gave the complaint, the police did not take action, and I kept quiet after that because I was scared, because it was a DMK Congress alliance government.
0: No, okay, yes, I agree. That's what he said. So there is, of course, that big question that will be asked about whether there was political pressure, political influence that further helped Veeramani, that made him exploit, in fact, the law as he did for so many years. But thank you very much, Vaishnavi Prasad, Brinda Adike and Shalin, for joining us on this broadcast. So many questions that are still being asked of the investigation. We've got you those pictures again to highlight what? That monster deserves every bit of jail time that he gets right now. He managed to get away from the law for so long. Not anymore. We are going to continue tracking the story very, very closely here on India Today and ensure justice for the survivors, for the victims, the ones brave enough to speak out right now, even as this case gets murkier. I'm wrapping up this broadcast. Thanks for tuning in. On the other side, I join my colleagues on Democratic Newsroom.

0: न्यू सेविंग्स अकाउंट में मिलते हैं अमेजिंग बेनिफिट्स, पेपरलेस बैंकिंग एंड हायर इंटरेस्ट, वो भी हर महीने।
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When Delhi was sleeping, bulldozers rolled. Bulldozers rolled into Delhi's Shalimar Bagh in the dead of night. Under heavy police security, parts of Medina Mosque and adjoining structures were demolished as part of a road widening drive. The action began overnight and continued into the morning. Civic agencies say notices were issued before the demolition to clear alleged encroachments. But the mosque committee alleges that multiple notices were issued in quick succession, leaving little time to respond. And that is why the demolition has now turned into a political flashpoint. AIMIM Delhi chief Shoaib Jamai, who was at the spot during the drive, called the midnight action unconstitutional and vowed not to let Shalimar Bagh become Saharanpur Part 2. Jamiat Ulema-e-Hind also held a meeting on mosque demolition and religious freedom. Ulemas from across the country gathered in Delhi for the same. Congress has also attacked the demolition drive, alleging a communal angle, questioning whether the same action would have been taken had the structure been a temple instead of a mosque. Local residents also expressed dismay over the action taken in the area. But the administration maintains the drive was part of the ongoing road widening exercise. Similar demolition action had earlier been carried out on the same stretch. A road widening drive has now opened a much wider political road, from bulldozers to the battle over bias. With Himanshu Mishra and Harshit Mishra, Bureau Report, India Today.

Harvey Weinstein, once the man behind Oscar-winning films and one of the most influential names in Hollywood, has now been sentenced to 15 years in prison in New York for sexually assaulting former production assistant Miriam Halley in 2006. The former film producer, once one of the most powerful figures in the entertainment industry, is expected to appeal and is now likely to remain behind bars until at least his late 80s. The sentencing came after a legal battle that has stretched over more than 6 years. Weinstein's 2020 conviction in New York was overturned by the state's highest court because of testimony from women whose allegations were not part of the case. But a second jury convicted him again at a retrial last year for a first-degree criminal sex act against Haley. Weinstein had faced up to 25 years in prison for assaulting Haley at his Manhattan apartment in 2006. He has already spent more than 6 years in custody as the case moved repeatedly through the courts. His original 23-year sentence had followed convictions for assaulting Haley and raping aspiring actress Jessica Mann in 2013. At the retrial last year, the jury again found him guilty in Haley's case. He was acquitted of charges involving another woman, Kaja Sukola, and could not reach a verdict on the rape charge involving Jessica Mann. And now, after years of courtroom battles, the latest chapter has arrived. A New York judge sentenced Harvey Weinstein to 15 years in prison for the 2006 sexual assault conviction. Weinstein addressed the court and maintained his innocence while expressing remorse for Miriam Halley's pain. Halley, meanwhile, delivered a statement before sentencing, describing the lasting impact of the assault and the years of legal proceedings.

When Delhi was sleeping, bulldozers rolled. Bulldozers rolled into Delhi's Shalimar Bagh in the dead of night. Under heavy police security, parts of Medina Mosque and adjoining structures were demolished as part of a road widening drive. The action began overnight and continued into the morning. Civic agencies say notices were issued before the demolition to clear alleged encroachments. But the mosque committee alleges that multiple notices were issued in quick succession, leaving little time to respond. And that is why the demolition has now turned into a political flashpoint. AIMIM Delhi chief Shoaib Jamai, who was at the spot during the drive, called the midnight action unconstitutional and vowed not to let Shalimar Bagh become Saharanpur Part 2. Jamiat Ulema-e-Hind also held a meeting on mosque demolition and religious freedom. Ulemas from across the country gathered in Delhi for the same. Congress has also attacked the demolition drive, alleging a communal angle, questioning whether the same action would have been taken had the structure been a temple instead of a mosque. Local residents also expressed dismay over the action taken in the area. But the administration maintains the drive was part of the ongoing road widening exercise. Similar demolition action had earlier been carried out on the same stretch. A road widening drive has now opened a much wider political road, from bulldozers to the battle over bias. With Himanshu Mishra and Harshit Mishra, Bureau Report, India Today.

0: and welcome. You're watching Democratic Newsroom. I'm Akshita Nandagopal. This evening, we're going to be talking about the story that by far is the story of the week. The Indian Express's investigative report on the Election Commission and the dissent with it. Of two election commissioners, Sukhbir Singh Sandhu and Vivek Joshi, issuing dissent notes on several issues. I will break that down bit by bit, but the question that we will be asking this evening is on the opposition's demand, saying that CEC Gyanesh Kumar, in light of these revelations, must step down, must resign. Is that demand justified or not? He'll be joined, of course, by Rajdeep Sardesai, Preeti Chaudhary, Gaurav Sawant and Siddharth Zarabi to discuss that and more. Rajdeep, you first, as always. What did you think?
1: What did you
0: think of the expose? Do you think a demand for resignation is justified, valid?
1: No, first of all, terrific story done by Indian Express. It's good to see that, you know, you get such stories which bring out facts that are not known otherwise in the public domain. That's what journalism is supposed to do. So great that a story of this kind has been done. As to whether the election commissioner's position is untenable or not, I am a small journalist. I am not an opposition politician who's going to say that the election commissioner should resign on the Democratic Newsroom. But I will say this, and I'll say I told you so. The SIR process, as it was formed, the architecture of the SIR process was deeply flawed. From day one, I've been saying it. Go back to all your Democratic Newsrooms. No one is saying don't clean up electoral rolls. They should be. You should have every decade, two decades, electoral rolls cleaned up. But the process, the very idea that you delete and then verify is completely antithetical to the idea that every citizen has a right to vote. And that's the mess you've landed yourself in. Look at it. And now decisions that other election commissioners, two of them, are saying were illegal or unauthorized. How were those decisions then pushed through? You can't just give me a casual press release, one-page press release, and say all is well, the decisions were unanimous. The charges are far more fundamental. Form 6. Rules cannot be changed of Form 6 without getting either government approval or parliamentary approval. The fact is that you've got a centralized software system which is overruling decisions taken by EROs. Goa is providing a clear example. 97 verified voters. And you don't address those emails, you don't address any of those issues. 16 lakh deletions you ask for from the Supreme Court, and the election commissioners don't even know about it. You are going to the court. So it's not just the election commission split wide open. It's the process, the decision making that needs sunlight. Give me a point by point rebuttal. I might be satisfied.
0: No. So but the in the absence of resignation for to hold accountability. So do you stand by that there should be accountability?
1: 100% accountability. It is an opaque organization.
0: What's your definition of accountability?
1: It is a definition of accountability. Give me a point by point rebuttal. How did you arrive at this decision? If the decisions 2 out of 3 have said are illegal and unauthorized, how did those decisions go through? On what basis? What happened in those? Was it a formal note of dissent? Was that dissent recorded or not? All of this must come out in the public domain. Election Commission is not above the law, and we, the citizen, must demand these answers. Ganesh Kumar is not above the law of this land.
2: Okay. Randeep, you just now said that the Form 6 should have gone for government approval. Are you saying the EC?
1: Rules.
3: No.
1: Rules
3: let
1: have to be
3: let
1: changed.
3: Me finish.
1: Whenever
3: should,
1: you change
3: should
1: rules,
3: the Election
1: to
3: Commission, which all citizens have supported and fought for decades to have independence, above normal independence for the safe conduct of democracy, now be subject to government approval?
1: Sir,
3: is that your point?
1: No. I'll tell you what my point. My point is the statute, sir. I've checked with. Previous election commissioners.
3: On the conduct and the process.
0: Rajdeep, can
1: statute.
0: I answer this question on Form 6?
1: Yes.
0: Yeah.
3: My question is in response to Rajdeep saying it should go for government approval.
0: Because yes.
1: I'll tell you.
0: All right. Let me apprise you, Siddharth. Electoral Rule 1960. As per that, the government, it is up to the government, only the government, not the Election Commission, to bring in any changes where Form 6 is concerned, and you know what Form 6 is, right?
1: Yeah.
0: Form 6, you fill in Form 6 if you want to be a new voter. Any change in Form 6 goes back to the government, and the government has to change and amend the Registration Electoral Rules 1960. Allow me to finish. Now, what really happened in
4: what happened and what was the grouse here? Because in Form 6, an additional question was included in Form 6, which said, and this was included in July, were your parents on last SIR rolls? If your answer was no, you were not registered as new voter. Now,
5: was
4: case
5: it in
4: point,
5: form six
4: allow
5: or
4: me
5: was
4: to
5: this an annexure?
4: Allow me to
5: finish.
4: Now, the fruit of the pudding is 97 people who were left out of the rolls, who had to be made, you know, come back on the rolls in Goa. Many of them were not registered under this Form 6. Let me also add to it. In this, one of the election commissioners, Mr. Sandhu, called this, flagged it. It was changed anyway. Said that can't happen.
6: Yeah.
4: The government has to
1: call
4: step in.
1: Called it illegal.
4: Called it, no. Said it can't happen. Then noted a dissent where he said this is unauthorized and illegal. The EC
5: so
4: is a constitutional
5: a
4: body.
5: Did he put a dissent note? Look, there, are, there is some information.
4: It's a constitutional body.
5: Now, let me answer.
4: It's a constitutional body.
5: Let me answer.
4: It's a constitutional.
5: Let me answer.
4: There's a difference between
5: answer.
4: A constitutional
5: okay.
4: body.
5: So
4: a court will register
5: no.
4: dissent.
5: So,
4: a court will register dissent notes.
5: So
4: a constitutional
5: if, okay,
4: body does not register dissent notes.
6: Let Gaurav make his opening comments.
5: So
4: or make them public.
5: There are three people. Look, this is not a kangaroo court, right? When an election commission

0: or if the election commission, chief election commissioner and election commissioners differ in opinion on any matter, it shall be decided according to opinion of the majority. Do we have clarity as on date whether this was a majority decision or it was an illegal decision or one? We will have to wait for more facts to come out in public domain.
1: Let me finish.
0: For more facts to come out in public domain in a court of law for more clarity. Everyone wants more clarity. Everyone wants more transparency. Everyone wants to ensure that the system is clean. But in the garb of sab galat hai, sab hata do, isko hata do, usko hata do, that's not how a country or a democracy functions.
2: Let me come back to what Gaurav said, right?
0: I'm on facts, not on rhetoric.
2: One second, hear me. Yeah. You're reading facts on how an election commission needs to function, right? Factual, right? Now, let me come down to what really happened. What is the main grouse? Do we somewhere down the line think that the report in Indian Express...
0: Think is assumption, not fact.
2: So are you questioning that? Allow me to finish.
0: You're on assumption there.
2: Okay, we are working on the assumption that Indian Express is a credible newspaper and they must
0: assumption
2: have fact
0: Assumption is
2: check.
0: Not fact in a court of
2: allow
0: law.
2: Me to finish.
0: Let there be
2: See,
0: facts.
2: Gaurav, I allowed you to finish, so allow me to finish. We are working under the assumption that Indian Express is a credible newspaper, that they have fact-checked and they have published it on front page and they've stuck their neck out. That is why we are here and that is why we are debating it. Gaurav read out facts on how EC needs to function. What has been the basic premise of the Indian Express report? That majority of the commission, they are all equal, by the way. The CEC is as equal as the other two ECs, right? That majority of the commission, that is two out of one, were kept in the dark on major decisions. Number two, the biggest grouse is half the decisions were made without even the two knowing. So even if they register dissent, while in a court of law, when there is a dissenting note by one of the judges, it is made public. This is a constitutional body. The dissent note is never made public. So let me come back to it. What is the major grouse? That 14 times, and out of the 14 times, four times both together on the same issue have registered dissent. What have they registered dissent on the same issue? Form 6, which we just debated.
0: Form 6, annexure.
2: Number two, whether it's an annexure, it's Form 6. There's a difference between Form 6 and Form 6 annexure. What is the other thing? Every time the Election Commission has gone on record taking down the opposition's claim that, listen, this election is rigged. What does the EC say, Akshita? It goes on record to say that our entire SIAR process is decentralized. It is not in the hands of the center or a few.
1: Twice there
2: is a dissent note by the two ECs where they say there's a centralization where it comes down to the software. There's a defect in the software where SIR data is concerned. Okay. And there is centralization of it where the local officials on ground can't even add the bona fide names who they think have cleared the purity test.
0: Now, the election commission has admitted...
1: Give Siddharth his time. Yeah. Siddharth, please.
3: I really think that... if we are going to question the procedural issues around the implementation of the exercise, that's a separate debate. As far as we know, and unless the court changes its mind, on the 27th of May, if I recall the date correctly this year, the issue of the conduct of SIR and its legality and the powers of the Election Commission are not in doubt. You could also talk about Form 8, Preeti, but I don't want to digress from the subject. I don't think there is... full information available because yesterday's press release of the Election Commission, and Rajdeep referred to that it's one page. I would say at least in that one page, they are saying, unless countered, that the decisions were subsequently all agreed upon. In case during debate and the government working system is that everything is put on paper, if they have had disagreements, it's for the remaining two commissioners to now come out and subject themselves to interrogation. Let me complete my point. Just one more point. I am very curious that why did their reference go to the cabinet secretary? Were the two commissioners submitting the authority and prestige and unbridled powers of the Election Commission to the country's top bureaucrat? Because if they had substantial issues around the working of the commission, their reporting authority in some ways is the President of India. So therefore, I am... unclear as to what transpired between these objections and the final decisions.
4: Let's be very clear. You see, for example, centralization of the voter database, where a software sitting in Delhi has greater power

0: than the EROs who have the who are the final authority as per judicial orders and as per the law of the land. Right? They are the ones who decide. And Goa is a stark example. 97 people who are verified by the ERO. He's writing emails to Delhi and Delhi saying we can't roll it back. The software won't roll it back.
1: What is the percentage of errors of such kind as a
0: proportion
1: of the total
0: voters? I'll give you a classic example. Of so far of the appeals that have gone under adjudication in West Bengal, 93% have been found to be genuine citizens.
2: 93% of how many applied and how many
0: because Mr. Gaurav Sawant, if you go through the entire process of the 22 lakh people whose appeals are pending, it will take 12 years. It will take 12 years for the tribunal. 12 years,
3: okay,
0: I will not be able to vote. Mr. Gaurav Sawant is...
2: Illegals in your country voting.
0: Till today,
2: you do not want illegals in your country.
0: This is how it digresses.
2: You do not, you talk rubbish.
0: What is the illegal there here again? If there are illegals who are not citizens, the government of India or the election commission was duty bound to inform this to the people of the country. How many illegal, how many ghuspetias have you found? How many illegal? I'm giving you facts. 22 lakh people have gone in appeal. Out of that, barely 2.1% cases have been heard as of now. Out of that, 94% have proved to be genuine citizens. Yeah. 1 minute. Since you said what percentage of this software, so-called logical discrepancies are weeding out illegal citizens, they're not. The reality is they're not. Therefore, the point is, if you've and the election commissioners, the other election commissioners have red flagged it, what was the CC's response to them? Were these objections accepted? If rejected, then why rejected? Were they investigated? Were they resolved? If they were resolved, why hasn't the Election Commission published the explanation? If they were not resolved, does that mean that the other election commissioners have allowed self-admittedly illegal, unauthorized decisions to pass? Okay. What does this say, about the decision-making process of the ECI?
2: Who will decide this?
0: ECI is not above the law.
2: Nobody is saying ECI is above the law. Everybody is saying the system has to be transparent. But on facts, this will have to be decided in a court of law. Or if you want the CEC to be impeached, then 100 MPs will have to sign.
0: The number of MPs that are required for the impeachment have already signed on, but the notice has not been accepted by the
4: Speaker. 100 MPs is... 1 second.
0: I'm not saying you should be impeached.
4: I'm asking you a question, sir. Is your case that the errors outweigh the remaining approved cases in SIR? How many have been approved? If there are doubtful rejections, in your words, if there are people who have faced hardships, those numbers are known. No one is contesting. But as a proportion of the total Epic cards in India, what is the percentage?
0: Mr. Siddharth Zarabi, every Indian citizen has a right to vote.
4: Who decides who is a citizen?
0: What kind of logic is this?
2: So you are in the voting list, you can't tell me,
0: oh, 10 people...
4: Is a Bangladeshi a citizen? Rajdeep, but
0: where is it? Prove it.
4: So let the process play out.
0: Till today, there's no data. Questions have been asked in Parliament. How many ghuspetias have you found? No answer.
4: Let them answer it. But they have not answered.
0: Is the error the answer?
3: One at a time. Preeti has been...
0: Don't make this ghuspetia argument. It is not there.
3: Preeti is a bad throat.
2: It's not that these are mysterious arguments.
0: People who have died,
2: people who have moved.
3: Okay,
2: those have been very clearly mentioned.
0: Please clean them up.
3: And those who are not reapplying. This conversation is once again a rhetorical conversation.
0: Not at all, I've given facts, madam.
3: No, Rajdeep, please allow me. Let's come back to the case. And Gaurav, with what you raised in West Bengal, what happened in West Bengal? Once again, there are 38 lakhs appeals which are lying with the tribunals, 38 of them. 22 lakhs are the ones whose name were deleted, 27 were deleted, 22 of 2 lakhs of them have gone back in appeal.
2: What about the remaining 5 lakhs? What about the remaining 5 lakhs?
3: It's not, that's okay. This is not the story.
2: No, can I just come back? 5 lakhs is not the story.
3: Gaurav, when am I allowed to finish?
2: 5 lakhs is not the story.
3: It's not the story.
2: Okay, 5 lakhs
3: allow me to tell you what the story is.
2: 5 lakhs would not have impacted 5 lakhs would not have impacted election outcome.
3: You are just going around in circles. Let me come back to the story. The story is what the Indian Express report says, and I'm coming back to it.
2: What about the 5 lakhs? If you just answer me on the 5 lakhs.
3: If you allow me to
2: Why is 5 lakhs not the story? Just hold on. One second. Allow me to finish.
3: Right? 22 lakh who were deleted have appealed.
2: 27 lakh were deleted.
3: Allow me to finish.
2: 27. Okay. So that you're 20 lakhs.
5: Yeah, she said 27 lakhs
2: were deleted.
3: Have appealed. Right? Hmm. Out of, and 16.1. Right? Are also appeals. Which, what are those appeals? Now I'll tell you what those appeals are.
0: EC has made those appeals.
3: Allow me. No, allow me. Yes, EC has. So what happened? The Supreme Court asks the Election Commission on a petition. Now, this is also a dissent in Bengal, right? Supreme Court asks the Election Commission who has appealed for the deletion of 16.1 lakh voters. It's come from the EC. Mr. Sandhu, who is one of the election commissioners, asks his employees in the EC.
0: Who authorized it?
3: They are saying, we have no idea. The EC has no idea. Has no idea that the EC has appealed. Hear me out.
5: Yeah.
3: That was a dissent which was noted by the election commissioner, one of them, and sent at that point of time to the CEC. No answer. Right?
5: The question that will come up
2: again. Go ahead, Gaurav. So Preeti Chaudhary mentioned 27 lakhs deleted, 22 lakhs appealed. What about that remaining 5 lakhs? When you ask where are those Bangladeshis, where are the Ghuspaitiyas, where
3: are those
0: the dead? No, you don't understand. They are not Ghuspaitiyas.
3: I'll let him answer.
2: You are not understood. Those who have moved, those who have moved.
3: You asked the question. It is a ploy to constantly turn this. Nobody once is saying SIR is illegal. Nobody wants. Being unfair doesn't mean.
2: Are many political parties saying that SIR
3: Ukwado? Nobody is questioning the legality of it. You know what I love about this conversation is because when there are no answers, you turn it around Ghuspaitiya. Let me be very clear about
2: Ghuspaitiya is a very critical issue.
3: Nobody's questioning SIR. It is legal, but is it fair? And has it been conducted in a fair manner? No. That is the question.
5: So ultimately,
0: can I give you hard facts?
2: There is no argument.
0: I will give you another hard fact. Hold on. Let me say one thing.
5: Gaurav.
2: Nobody is saying SIR process should not be fair. It needs to be fair. It needs to be transparent. Any discrepancy needs to be highlighted. That is what needs to be done. But in the garb of it, what is happening? SIR Rukwado say some.
0: That is not the debate. It's on election commission.
2: Can I make a simple election commissioner? Please understand
0: the numbers. Please look at the numbers. You're saying, you know, 13 crore Indians as of now in this exercise stand to lose as of now. They will be served notice, but 13 crore is not a small number. Out of a 97 crore electorate, stand technically under SIR as it stands today to lose their voting rights. Number one, Maharashtra. 2 crore voters have come down. 2 crore. Who are those 2 crore voters? I want to know.
2: Who are those 2 crore?
0: From 2024 Lok Sabha to 2024 Vidhan Sabha, 40 lakh voters added. From 2024 November Vidhan Sabha to 2026, now August, 2 crore voters deleted.
5: Okay.
0: Where is the accountability for this? We are seeing what's happening in Delhi.
2: And the poor and marginalized are running around with documents that they have to find to prove, and even if they prove it, some software may deny it. All political parties in this country.
0: Ganesh Kumar should come on the Democratic newsroom and answer the question.
5: Will you agree with that? That's what I'm saying.
0: Ganesh Kumar cannot hide anymore. Kahan chupa hai Ganesh Kumar? Ganesh Kumar, hazir ho. Ganesh Kumar, hazir ho.
2: Rajdeep Sardesai ke kangaroo court mein.
0: I am a citizen. He has to answer my question. 13 crore people have been deleted by your exercise. No. Hazir ho.
5: Okay.
2: Well done. But beyond that. Are we saying that people are not moving around in this country?
5: People are not going from point A to point B. This will go non-stop. I don't have time. I think what we can all agree on We've got all of our differences. SIR is necessary, yes?
2: Yes.
5: SIR should be fair, yes?
2: And transparent.
5: There should be
2: absolutely
5: fully transparent.
3: That's not what
0: we're discussing.
3: But no,
0: can you? It's not an SIR.
3: The discussion is very clear.
0: The
3: should
0: conduct,
3: the election commission,
0: of the election commission.
3: Should the election
0: should
3: commission come out
0: okay.
3: tomorrow and take every question, be it
5: so
3: fair,
5: fair, transparent is exactly that. Fair, transparent is exactly that. That they should be answering the questions that have come out in the last few days. About how they've functioned, about how the SIR is operating, there are questions. The election commissioner has put out a statement, but we leave it for you, the viewer, to decide if you're convinced by the statement that's come in by the election commissioner or not. That's all we have time for on this Democratic Newsroom. Thanks for tuning in.
0: Namaskar.

0: No matter what your day throws at you, stay in the spa state of mind with the Kohler Spa at home.
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4: Five distinct faces, one common purpose. 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Super Six. Sharp questions, zero distractions.
5: You also speak of poor children. Kangana ji, one can always draw analogies sitting high in ivory towers.
4: To the point, the nation's agenda, nothing else matters.
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0: Welcome back, viewers. You're watching To The Point, and we continue with the verve of the Democratic newsroom, focus on the Election Commission. What began as a reported rift within the poll panel has now snowballed into a clear political confrontation and a credibility crisis for the Election Commission of India. The India bloc is preparing an impeachment motion against CEC Gyanesh Kumar. The CJP has now issued a 48-hour resignation ultimatum, and the BJP has hit back. So what exactly is happening inside the Election Commission? We don't quite know, other than a single-page press release at the back of the Indian Express report yesterday.
1: The Indian Express on Wednesday reported a rift inside the Election Commission. Two election commissioners had recorded objections 14 times in 10 months over decisions linked to SIR. The EC responded, saying differences in views are normal, internal checks and balances are part of process, and all decisions were unanimous. But today, the Indian Express has detailed what happened in Goa. SIR software flagged several voters for logical discrepancies. The voters were asked to prove their eligibility. EROs heard their cases, checked their documents, and found 97 of them to be eligible voters. But there was a problem. The software had no rollback option. The EROs could not reverse the earlier deletions. The Goa CEO office sought a rollback 8 times, but the requests were not addressed before the deadline. Result, 97 eligible voters were left off the final roll.
2: Sir, recent issue.
1: India Today questioned Goa CEO Sanjay Goyal over the row. He refused to answer our questions.
2: Sir, जो 97's नाम है जुड़वाने
3: की I do not have any name with me. लेके चले जाएं इनको.
2: But
3: 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See, I have other questions. अभी आपको बता दिया, let me check my record, then you come back.
2: But ये issue अभी का है सर, अभी recent issue आया है. But आपकी ओर से कोई reply नहीं आ रहा है सर.
3: It was wrong to let you enter the cabin. You are acting too rigid, unnecessarily.
2: Okay.
1: The EC says ERO.net provides addition and deletion rights to EROs. If a voter is found to be ineligible, the EROs has to click on Form 7 for deletion. However, once the ERO clicks on Form 7 for deletion, there is no rollback provision. And the rift within the Election Commission over its functioning has now snowballed into a political flashpoint. The India bloc is preparing to move an impeachment motion against CEC Gyanesh Kumar.
4: It no longer functions.
1: Rahul Gandhi has led the opposition charge demanding action against the CEC.
4: Our laws is Mr. Gyanesh Kumar must resign immediately. You're a highly educated person. Please understand what is going on here. This thing that you have done is an act against the Indian nation. We are not going to let democracy be destroyed in India and sit silent. We are not going to do it.
5: Gyanesh Kumar.
1: The CJP has given Gyanesh Kumar 48 hours to resign, threatening nationwide protests.
6: If within 48 hours, Gyanesh Kumar doesn't resign, the Cockroach Janata Party will start a nationwide agitation before we sit in Delhi or bina Gyanesh Kumar ki resignation ke hum piche nahi hatenge.
1: The BJP has hit back.
7: जो लोग विदेशी वोटरों के आधार के ऊपर सत्ता पे कब्जा करने का ख्वाब रखे थे, उनके ख्वाब शीशे की तरह चूर होते हुए दिखाई पड़ रहे हैं. वो वीडियो अवेलेबल है पब्लिक डोमेन में कि हमने 4 बार वोट डाला है. वो 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की बात कर रहा है.
1: This is no longer just about 14 objections. It is about how Election Commission functions when its own commissioners disagree. In the world's largest democracy, trust in the poll body is trust in the vote itself. And when that trust is questioned from within, the credibility of the institution is at stake. Bureau Report, India Today.
5: All right, well, joining me right now is Mr. Syed Zafar Islam, former Rajya Sabha MP of the BJP, senior leader. I also have Mr. Vivek Tanka, Rajya Sabha MP, Congress and senior advocate. Also, Saurav Das joins me from the Cockroach Janata Party. But beginning with Dr. Syed Zafar Islam. Dr. Islam, you know, we've seen every time, A, the story comes out from Indian Express, the BJP comes out and starts to defend it. You have Rahul Gandhi who does a press conference at the back of the Indian Express report. Now you have the BJP once again come out and defend the Election Commission. Why is the BJP behaving like the spokesperson of the EC, sir?
8: Well, we are not the spokesperson of EC. Election Commission will speak for themselves. It's an independent body, it's a constitutional body, and they will speak for themselves. But when the political parties are trying to spread false things to the public, then and putting the government in the dock, putting the party in the dock, then it is important for us to also speak the truth. Indian Express, what you are quoting, Indian report on Indian Express, something which needs to be verified, revalidated. Who has spoken to Indian Express? Did any of the election commissioner has spoken about it? When the decision was made, I'm sure they must have deliberated, they discussed, they must have discussed everything about it. And they may have different opinions. And that is something which is good. It's part of the democracy. It's part of the democratic process. But once the decision is made, and it's a consensus, everybody has signed off, they made the press conference together. None of them said in the press conference that I had...
5: But sir, there has been no press conference. They've only released... Then, the EC has only released one-page statement which pretty much confirms the story.
8: No, Preeti. I'm talking about the press conferences which was made earlier when the decision was made. Not that today they only have given a press release, and as and when it is warranted, I'm sure they will come out and speak about them, and they will expose every political party.
5: But sir, you don't think it's warranted right now that the EC comes out and gives point by point rebuttal?
8: I'm sure they will do it, but as I said, I'm not the spokesperson of EC. But when the allegation is made by principal opposition party, when allegation is made, the son of the political parties who has lost relevance from and connect with the public, they are making, because they have lost the election, they are making this kind of a statement, is something which is factually incorrect, then we must defend it, we must speak the truth about it. Today, the press conference which was made by Rahul Gandhi, he made certain statement which is factually incorrect. And had there been a statement or confirmation or the quote in the Indian Express news, by one of the election commissioner, and had they said stated that, yes, we had dissented, then I could have agreed with them. But let me tell you a few things, which is very important, and I'm Tankaji is there. He is a legal luminary, and I'm sure that he will agree with me that, first of all, it is a constitutional body. They have no business to write to cabinet secretary. They are not. They don't work under the government. They don't report to the government. The only authority which they need to report to, if there is anything they wanted to speak to, it is the President of India, they should have spoken. So, which again, if they, as a election commissioner, they know, they draw comfort, confidence and the constitutional power from the body and their constitutional authority, then they must know what exactly they had to, when they need to exercise it. If they are writing to, if at all, I don't know whether they have written or not, if they at all writing to cabinet secretary is something, they were aware that they need not...
5: Dr. Islam, I'm going to ask you one quick question before I let you go, sir. And that question is, are you questioning the veracity of the Indian Express report?
8: Absolutely.
5: Are you rubbishing the report? Because point by point, it has raised some very pertinent question that the EC needs to answer, be it centralization of data, be it the software glitches, be it Form 6, and also how dissent was noted 14 times and 3 times where both the ECs came together on an issue, yet they were kept in the dark.
8: No, first of all, how can you verify that? All these claims made by somebody in Indian Express, whoever written this report, how can you verify? Who will revalidate it? It's only the Election Commission, or they must go to the court, approach the court with all this, if they have all the information. But the fact is, everyone knows that had there been dissent by two election commissioners, no decision could have been made. And had it been communicated by a chief election commissioner, then it is an illegal thing.
5: So you're questioning the veracity of the report, sir?
8: Absolutely. It is factually incorrect. It's okay. Misleading. It is only with intention, with the malified intent to mislead the nation.
0: Okay, sir. On that note, thank you for joining us. I want to cut across to Mr. Vivek Tanka before we go to Mr. Saurav Das. Vivek Tanka ji, your leader Rahul Gandhi held a press conference today, reminiscent of press conferences he's held earlier on the Election Commission of India, where he's asked for the resignation of Mr. Gyanesh Kumar. Now, what is the tangible footprint that the Congress is going to bring to this? The press conference has come at the back of a damning report. Now, what is it that your party is going to do? Are you going to get into a protest? Are you moving, a no-confidence, an impeachment motion against CEC? It's happened before. It's been defeated. What is the party going to do?
9: You know, The object, the target would be we must get the resignation of the CEC. He has to get out of this place. But to achieve that, we need to have various tiers of action. One, of course, has to be a public reaction and a public action policy, where all political parties have to get together and in a very cohesive manner, set up their case before the country, and the country is listening this time. You can see, you can feel that. Judiciary also has to step in. In the past, judiciary did take some action, but that was not good enough. It left lakhs of people outside the voter list in Bengal also. So judiciary has to step in if democracy has to survive in this country. And thirdly, parliament has to get active on this also. So the footprints have to be at all tiers, at all levels, be it public, be it political party, be it judiciary, be it parliament.
0: But Mr. Tanka, Rahul Gandhi has repeatedly said the recent elections that have been held under this election commission have been compromised. In the next 6 months, sir, you have important big ticket elections coming up, which are very important to your party as well. You have a election where you are, your party is hoping to form government, which is Punjab. Then you have the biggest election of Uttar Pradesh, where in all probability, you and your ally Samajwadi Party will be fighting that election together. If you have no faith, how do you think you're going to go into that election, or will you go into those elections at all?
9: No, right now, elections have not been declared. I feel that a lot of things are going to happen before such a notification actually takes place. India is on the boil. India will not tolerate an adulterated election. India will not tolerate an election where results are unreal. Preeti ji, let me tell you just one example. I have fought elections myself, and I have seen elections in my life. You know, in our cities, in Madhya Pradesh, I can say, we would know beforehand what would be the result. But people will say, Falana Aadmi jeetne wala hai, and uski bahut achhi position hai. Every panwala, every chaiwala would tell you that. What I found in the last two elections is, especially parliament also, and then Vidhan Sabha, you think that somebody is going to win, that's the public opinion. And the result is to the contrary. I've experienced it myself. When the whole city was saying that Mr. Tanka is going to win. I mean, this is not me. Even the BJP people were saying that Tanka Saab is going to win this time. It looks that people want him to win. This is 19 I'm talking of. The result is I lose by a huge margin. Okay. Now, I've never seen such results in my life.
0: That's a lazy argument. It just can't be because so people were saying I was going to win, I was going to win. And that's an argument. So that's even Rahul Gandhi made, where he's saying, how can there be no anti-incumbency against this government? You know, away from that, there are certain facts that at least the Indian Express report exposes. What is the Congress going to do on that? We're going to keep a keen eye. Thank you, Mr. Vivek Tanka, for giving us the time and joining us. Now, I want to just bring in Saurav Das into this conversation. Saurav Das, you and your colleagues with your pressure group, CJP, said that 48 hours, if the election commissioner, CEC, Chief Election Commissioner, Mr. Gyanesh Kumar, does not resign, you are going to sit in at a Jantar Mantar-like protest. What are the contours of this protest if he doesn't resign?
10: See, the young generation is very creative. You saw the kind of created content and the methods that they used during the Jantar Mantar protests. How it is going to pan out, that time will tell. But definitely, there needs to be a larger discussion now about the state of affairs in the country. And there definitely needs to be a pushback against such authoritarian tactics of, you know, disenfranchising people at such a mass level. 13 crore people have been deleted because of the SIR, the Special Intensive Revision by Gyanesh Kumar, going against the other two election commissioners. Despite the vote being 1-2, Gyanesh Kumar was prevailing. So who ordered him to do all of this? Because it can't just be Gyanesh Kumar, Preeti. It has to be someone in the government, a higher up person.
11: Saurav, you know, you and your group have built a certain amount of capital and credibility where your pressure group extracted the resignation of the then education minister. Do you think sticking your neck out on this issue, getting into protest mode, you will be able to attract the similar kind of crowds that you attracted in Jantar Mantar? Do you think people will come out, Gen Z will come out in droves to support you? Do you think it could also be a credibility crisis for you?
10: No, I don't think there's a question of credibility here. The only question of credibility here is of the Election Commission of India. And why are we getting into this matter, Preeti? It's not a political issue, political parties' issue per se. It is about the young generation, the Gen Zs who are being stopped from being voters since 2024. Preeti, we can go doing our school theek karo, fix the schools, fix Adivasi schools, listening tos, fix the hospitals. We can do all of that. But none of that is going to matter if people are unable to vote.
11: All right, Saurav, thank you there for joining us. A 48-hour ultimatum is what the pressure group Cockroach Janata Party has issued. If that doesn't happen, they are getting into protest mode, like Jantar Mantar, but Saurav's not really confirming what will the contours look like. With that, I'm going to quickly shift focus to the other developing story, and this comes in just days after the Jammui horror. Well, another shocker. Same state of Bihar. Another very disturbing video has come in from Samastipur. A minor girl allegedly surrounded, dragged and harassed by a mob in broad daylight. Four accused have now been arrested. Here's the full report.
12: India was still reeling from the Jammui horror. Now comes another shocker from Bihar. This time in Samastipur. A minor girl surrounded by a mob, dragged, roped and harassed in broad daylight. The shocking video shows her desperately resisting as men grab her and refuse to let her go. Four accused have been arrested.
13: ये आरोपी है, देखिए इनको पुलिस जो है वो लेकर के जा रही है पॉक्सो कोर्ट में, और ये कर्पूरी ग्राम जो पुलिस थाना है वहां से अब आरोपियों को लेकर के पुलिस निकल रही है, जब पॉक्सो कोर्ट ले जाया जाएगा। और आरोपियों के पास कोई जवाब नहीं है। जो तमाम चार आरोपी गिरफ्तार किए गए, पुलिस ने 6 घंटे के अंदर गिरफ्तार किया।
12: And this comes just days after Jammui, where a teenager was allegedly harassed and molested on a public road. Like in the case of Jammui, another Bihar minister tried to trivialize Samastipur's horror.
14: घटनाएं कहां नहीं होती है? घटनाएं अमेरिका में भी हो रही है, घटना जापान में भी होती है। ऐसा थोड़ी है कि अमेरिका में घटना नहीं हो रही है। क्या हम उन लोगों पर कार्रवाई नहीं कर रहे हैं? यह ज्यादा जरूरी है सर। जो घटनाएं होगी उसको त्वरित कार्रवाई करते हुए स्पीडी ट्रायल के माध्यम से उनको सजा दिलाया जाएगा।
12: The opposition is now attacking the government that had retained power, reminding people of the Jungle Raj during Lalu Yadav's rule.
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12: A minor girl is surrounded, dragged and targeted in public. The video is horrific. But what is equally disturbing is the reaction. From real culture to incidents happen in US and Japan too, the political response sounds more like an explanation than an alarm. Bihar doesn't need comparisons. What it needs is accountability. With Shashi Bhushan, Bureau Report, India Today.

0: No matter what your day throws at you, stay in the spa state of mind with the Kohler Spa at home.
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3: Soch batlo aur bank bhi.

0: There is no better example of a danger that was allowed to gather strength at the world's peril than the number one sponsor of terror, the Islamic Republic of Iran. For 51 years, the fanatical Iranian regime has ruled by bloodshed and mass murder, spreading death and carnage and chaos across the entire Middle East and beyond. They were the bully of the Middle East, but they are the bully no more. From the first day I entered the political arena, I've been unwavering. I will never allow Iran to have a nuclear weapon.
1: Israel targets any neighborhood in any city, in any province, commits assassinations like the true terrorists in Gaza. Over 80,000 innocent civilians have been murdered. Hundreds of thousands have been displaced. They are committing genocide by using the so-called technologies that they have at their disposal. Then they label others as terrorists. Are we?
2: ما که میخواییم مستقل زندگی کنیم، نمیخواییم سرخم بکنیم، ما عامل ناآرامیم. اگر اونهایی که دارن ترور میکنند و میکشند و جنایت میکنند، عامل امنیت و صلح
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0: Good evening. You're watching India First. I'm Gaurav Sawant. Political shots have been fired. The opposition now closing ranks and demanding the resignation of the Chief Election Commissioner, Gyanesh Kumar. The political battle over the Election Commission has escalated, and how? The India bloc is now coming together and preparing a fresh impeachment motion against Gyanesh Kumar in both houses of parliament. The draft motion is going through the paperwork, being finalized by lawyers. Notice expected to be submitted as early as next week. The opposition move comes in the backdrop of a report that alleged a serious rift within the three-member election commission. Leader of opposition, Rahul Gandhi, he launched a frontal attack, not just on the CEC, but on Prime Minister Narendra Modi and on Home Minister Amit Shah. And then, of course, the Chief Election Commissioner, Gyanesh Kumar. He said the BJP has stolen the entire electoral process using Gyanesh Kumar. And this is how they're defeating anti-incumbency. Rahul Gandhi demanded the resignation of the CEC and investigation against the Prime Minister and the Union Home Minister. The BJP hit right back, rejecting the opposition's charges. They defended the electoral process in the country. The BJP says differences of opinion are part of any institutional deliberations. The BJP insists final decision of the poll panel were unanimous. But exactly, did the Indian Express report say so in as many words? Now, according to the report, election commissioners Sukhbir Singh Sandhu and Vivek Joshi recorded objections at least 14 times over 10 months to the decisions and orders taken in the name of the election commission. Their objections covered critical issues, including adding new voters, deleting and restoring names during the special intensive revision, the SIR process of the electoral rolls, changes to Form 6 and annexure, and concerns over centralization and custody of the electoral roll database. The two election commissioners also raised concerns over the access to the EC's voter database. They approached the cabinet secretary over the integrity of the system and the software, according to reports. But the election commission has strongly rejected any suggestion of a split. The ECI says there may be differing views, written observations are made, technical suggestions are made, and all of that is a part of normal institutional decision-making process. The poll panel says these concerns were raised during the draft stages as part of internal systems of checks and balances. The ECI's key defense: all decisions taken by the commission, including those related to the special intensive revision of the electoral rolls, were ultimately unanimous decisions and approved by all three, the Chief Election Commissioner and the two election commissioners. The poll panel also insists that focusing on selected internal notes over a 10-month period only gives you a part of the picture. Today, another report has put the election commission in the spot once again. The report says 97 voters in Goa were flagged for logical discrepancies during the SIR process in Goa. After being given an opportunity to submit documents and after being heard, the electoral registration officers or the EROs found 97 to be eligible to be included in the final roll. But the ECI net system did not permit officials in Goa to reverse the earlier deletions. The Goa Chief Electoral Officer's Office sent 8 emails to the Election Commission, to the IT cell, information technology in Delhi over 7 days, seeking the facility to restore names. The Election Commission's Deputy Election Commissioner also reportedly asked the IT wing to facilitate this action. But when the final electoral rolls were published on the 21st of February, these 97 names were still missing as on the 20th of September. The opposition has got fresh ammunition to level the vote chori charge against the government. The BJP has hit back. They've defended the election commission. They've insisted decisions are unanimous, but with reports of this alleged rift within the poll panel and fresh questions emerging from Goa, the battle over India's electoral process has now entered a critical phase. Our political bureau brings you our top story on India First.
1: I want you to listen to these videos carefully. मैं एक शर्त का हुआ हूं, 14 से 30 साल तक भारतीय जनता पार्टी की ही सरकार रहने वाली है। आदत डाल दो भारतीय जनता पार्टी की सरकार में जीने, 30 साल तक भारतीय जनता पार्टी की सरकार रहेगी। माननीय
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3: A big charge by the leader of opposition in Lok Sabha. BJP wants to stay in power for 50 years and Gyanesh Kumar is helping them do the same. Congress MP Rahul Gandhi says Indian elections since Gyanesh Kumar took charge have been rigged.
4: Suddenly anti-incumbency disappears. This is not just some small rigging of an election. This is an attack on the constitution of India. This is an attack on the legal structure of our country. And you are the man who was supposed to ensure that the vote was protected.
3: He has accused Prime Minister Narendra Modi and Home Minister Amit Shah of protecting Gyanesh Kumar. Rahul also said Prime Minister Modi and Home Minister Amit Shah will be investigated for alleged election fraud and called them all Deshdrohis.
4: For the vote not existing in India, Mr. Gyanesh Kumar has been appointed by the Prime Minister of India. And the reason nothing happened to all their letters was because there was a protector of Mr. Gyanesh Kumar or protectors of Mr. Gyanesh Kumar sitting on top of Mr. Gyanesh Kumar.
3: He asserted that Gyanesh Kumar has acted against the nation and his time is up.
4: Is Mr. Gyanesh Kumar must resign immediately. And I would add to Mr. Gyanesh Kumar, please understand, you're a highly educated person, please understand what is going on here. This thing that you have done is an act against the Indian nation.
3: As Rahul leads the opposition's charge, the opposition is also preparing to move a fresh impeachment motion against CEC Gyanesh Kumar. Congress sources have told India Today the notice for the motion is being drafted and could be submitted in Parliament as early as next week.
5: I have come today to the Parliament Street Police Station and given a complaint to the police station here against Chor Gyanesh Kumar, Gyanesh Chor Kumar, the sorry figure who is the chief election commissioner of this country. And apparently he enjoys immunity under the CEC and EC Act of 2023, Section 16, which says that the election commissioners enjoy immunity from civil and criminal prosecution in the discharge of their duties.
6: ये देश के प्रति बेईमान है, लोकतंत्र के प्रति बेईमान है, भ्रष्ट है। अमित शाह जो गृह मंत्री है, उनके एजेंट है, सीधे पंटर्स है। सबसे पहले उनको बर्खास्त करना चाहिए और उनके ऊपर क्रिमिनल एक्ट के तहत कानूनी कार्रवाई होनी चाहिए। ये देश के गुनहगार है।
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3: Remember, Gyanesh Kumar has come under fire over an Indian Express report which revealed repeated objections from two election commissioners over the SIR exercise, raising questions over changes to Form 6, control of electoral roll data, and the way the voter deletion appeals were filed in Bengal. 14 objections in 10 months. A political storm outside and a denial of any internal rift within the Election Commission. EC says it views differing opinions as a normal part of its internal checks and balances. The BJP, which is also in the eye of the storm, has backed the poll panel. The BJP said there is anti-incumbency against the Congress and rejected the opposition allegation that Gyanesh Kumar's appointment as CEC has been advantageous to the Saffron Party.
8: एंटी इनकम्बेंसी वास्तविकता में कांग्रेस पार्टी के अंदर इस गांधी परिवार के अंदर है, 100 साल से लगातार सत्ता में है कांग्रेस पार्टी की सत्ता में, और आज एंटी इनकम्बेंसी इतनी स्ट्रांग हो गई है कि वो अपनी सीट बगैर अपने सहयोगी दल की बैसाखी के नहीं जीत सकते।
3: Earlier, BJP had cited how past election commissioners in UPA era were given prestigious awards and top positions, alleging those were meant to benefit the Congress. From KVK Sundaram to RK Trivedi, from MS Gill to Naveen Chawla, the party cited many names to target the Congress.
9: अखबारों में हेडलाइन आया था कि सोनिया गांधी अपॉइंटेड नवीन चावला एज द चीफ इलेक्शन कमिश्नर। सोनिया गांधी जी किस पद पे थी जो उन्होंने अपॉइंट कर दिया नवीन चावला को चीफ इलेक्शन कमिश्नर ऑफ इंडिया के रूप में? और आप देखिए,

0: It's a decentralized platform. It's designed in accordance with the RP Act 1950 and 51 and instructions issued by Election Commission of India from time to time. As per the Representation Act, BLOs, AEROs, EROs and DEOs, and of course the chief electoral officers, they perform their statutory functions on this platform on the basis of a unique ID and password each official has. Nobody else can perform their statutory function on this ECI net, including any other officer of the Election Commission of India. So the system is designed in such a way only the officer concerned can operate that system for the task that he's authorized to. In order to ward off any malicious attempts to hack the ECI net, which were to the tune of 68 lakh attempts were made just on the counting day of the general elections and to the legislative assemblies conducted earlier this year. The cyber security of the ECI net, again, is provided by the Election Commission of India. So the report that claimed two election commissioners, Sukhbir Singh Sandhu and Vivek Joshi, primarily warned against centralization of ECI net and cutting out state ground level officials. The ECI in its clarification says there is a system that is laid out and that system was followed. But the opposition continues to raise very critical questions. One, has the position of the chief election commissioner become untenable now? Opposition has sought his resignation. BJP is telling the Congress to look at what happened when the Congress was in power. Congress says democracy is being subverted now. So I have a very powerful panel of experts joining me on this special broadcast. I have Salman Soz, national spokesperson of the Congress Party, representing the Congress. I have Pradeep Bhandari, national spokesperson of the Bharatiya Janata Party, on this broadcast. Dr. Mohammed Amin is former joint director and chief of protocol of the ECI. Anand Ranganathan is an author. He's also consulting editor Swaraj. He joins me on the show. But Pradeep Bhandari, since the BJP is also in the line of fire along with the Election Commission, I want to understand from you. Rahul Gandhi says the problem is with the sanctity of the vote. The protector of the vote, the CEC, has failed in his responsibility. He has quit. How can there be no anti-incumbency? He's blaming the Prime Minister, the Home Minister and the Chief Election Commissioner, calling for the CEC's resignation, sir. Respond.
1: Well, Gaurav, the first charge which Mr. Gandhi had put forward, that the concept of pro-incumbency did not exist and he's not heard the concept of pro-incumbency. So is he telling the people of the country that when the Congress party won three successive elections, 62, 67, and in fact during the time of Indira Gandhi also, was it vote chori or was it Loktantra ki chori at that time? Charge number one. If he would have read a bit of history and allow me to just cite three examples, he would know that whether it is Pawan Kumar Chamling, who's won 94, 99, 2004, 2009, 2014 assembly elections in Sikkim, whether it is Jyoti Basu, who's won 1977, 82, 87, 91 and 96, the list is endless. We've seen in the past also pro-incumbency has been a trend. So is he denying the fact that this historical fact existed, or is he saying that the Congress party did vote chori when Nehru won successive elections? So first of all, the Congress is fact-checking, okay, Mr. Rahul Gandhi, point number one. Point number two, if his entire argument is based on dissenting notes of two election commissioners and even the decisions which were taken unanimously, it's like saying that in a Supreme Court three-judge bench, if there is a 2-1 judgment, so you will ultimately go with the judgment of the court. And here in the Election Commission, as per the Article 326, 324, any judgment, any decision of the CEC is by unanimity or by the majority of the vote. So okay, the decisions have been taken with that consonant. Now, 10 seconds and I'll end my point. If dissent is something which decides the tenability or untenability of an election commission, then I have with you on February 1st, 2009, it was not about dissent. It was then Chief Election Commissioner Mr. Gopal Swami who wrote to the president that his colleague, which is the election commissioner Mr. Naveen Chawla, should be sacked. rather than the president at that time sacking the then election commission.

0: You had Mr. Naveen Chawla being promoted as the chief election commissioner. So is Mr. Gandhi saying that Sonia Gandhi and the Congress in the time, because Congress won the 2009 election, did Congress party did vote chori with this argument? So Mr. Gandhi is being fact-checked by the history of the Congress party.
1: Okay.
0: And he's being looked as a leader who's disgruntled that he's not got the support of the people of the country. So he comes with an issue without any merit or fact.
1: Salman Soz, you want to respond? Gyanesh Kumar as CEC, the Congress also, and the India Alliance, they've won elections. Take, for example, the Kerala election. The Congress party won it. TVK, Vijay won the Tamil Nadu elections. And if you go back in history, I'm not even going back to Pandit Jawaharlal Nehru, 52, 57, 62. I'm just talking about post-2014 elections. Opposition has won multiple states. Delhi, 2015 and 20, won by the Aam Aadmi Party. Punjab, 2017-22, once by the Congress, once by the Aam Aadmi Party. Karnataka, 18-23, won by the Congress Party. So, is the system subverted then? Is the system subverted now? Or is the system subverted if the BJP wins, not when the India Alliance wins?
2: Gaurav, I'm not going to get into all of this. I'll just respond once to Pradeep Bhandari. I think the example he used is quite frankly a very poor one. Maybe you should have thought a bit more carefully. You know, whenever they talk about Nehru, they get very excited, the BJP types and the Hindutva types, because they obviously had nothing to do with the freedom movement. When one of the tallest leaders of the freedom movement led the Congress party, he was the most popular leader in the country. No wonder the Congress party kept winning. So I think he should have used a different example, so it doesn't really do justice to his point. Look, this is not about the BJP versus the Congress party. I don't know why the BJP is getting so excited about this issue. This is about what happened because of an Indian Express report about what was happening inside the election commission. So I don't know, the BJP should not get very excited. In fact, the BJP should be joining us to make sure the sanctity of the election commission and our electoral process is preserved. The expose, we've been talking about this for a long time, as you know. Yes. We asked, for example, this was before the SIR process. We asked, how did 40 lakh plus voters get added to the Maharashtra rolls between the Lok Sabha election and the assembly election? And now less than, and by the way, that was in 4 months, 4 to 5 months. And now less than 1.5 years later, 2 crore voters have been left out of the rolls, out of which 75 lakh are supposedly they've moved out of Maharashtra. Another 75 lakh voters they cannot find.
1: Okay.
2: And 38 lakh voters are dead. This is Maharashtra. This is post-SIR. We want to ask, was that a genuine election then? Where are those voters? Now, we are not the ones complaining here. Two election commissioners, Pradeep Bhandari talked about dissent and things like that. Two election commissioners are raising questions about the functioning of the election commission. We did not raise those questions. That's what the Indian Express reporting is. What I want is for the election commission to come forward and say that the Indian Express reporting is wrong. It is false. These are lies. That it has never happened. Forget 14 times. It's not
1: so
2: even
1: on
2: one
1: the
2: time
1: basis that, of that Indian Express report, Rahul Gandhi just did a big press conference where he targeted the Prime Minister and the Home Minister the CEC. No. Therefore, this political debate.
2: Just to clarify.
1: Pradeep Bhandari wants to respond to what you've said.
2: No, Pradeep Bhandari. Gaurav, I was just on your point that Rahul Gandhi came because there is an Indian Express report. Rahul Gandhi has been raising this issue for a long time. Express is the latest in these findings. And by the way,
1: which is where my question came in, that Rahul Gandhi has been raising these issues and Rahul Gandhi or his party has won certain elections. They may not have won in Lok Sabha 14, 19 and 24, but their seat tally has gone up in 2024. The elections that you won in states, that was my point raised. So is it vote chori then or now? But Pradeep Bhandari wants to respond. I want to bring in Anand Ranganathan and Mr. Amin.
0: Well, Gaurav, a propaganda has to be tested on facts. And I'm just putting forward facts. The fact is that even before the appointment of the current CEC in 2025, the BJP has won 41 elections. The fact is that since 2014, there are 20 assembly elections which the BJP also has lost. That is what a true democratic process reflects. The only issue here is that Rahul Gandhi is unable to get the support of the people of the country and is sitting in opposition for the third consecutive time, and he is trying to find one or the other alternative way in order to come to power by creating a situation of discontentment, which is not happening. My charge only is the following. A, he spoke about Maharashtra, it's a settled cause in Bombay High Court, it was rejected. B, I just mentioned that if he's pointing towards the tenability of an institution based on a political charge by a party or a dissenting note, not even a dissenting note of two election commissioners, then with that logic, does the Congress agree that when the chief election commissioner in 2009 asked for the sacking of the colleague, which is Mr. Naveen Chawla, then government of Mrs. Sonia Gandhi did not sack but promoted it? So was the 2009 elections rigged by the Congress party? If they admit this charge, then the debate is settled.
1: Okay. You want to quickly respond to that particular point that the BJP is raising on promotion of late Naveen Chawla as CEC despite that letter?
2: I will say this about the BJP. The BJP is just not interested in the current problems of this country.
0: Look,
2: Pradeep, I did not interrupt each other. Their whole thing is that we will not talk about our time. We will not talk about our record. We will not talk about what we're doing to this country. We will not talk about that Generation Z, Gen Z kids are not able to register for votes since 2024 properly because of problems in their system. They will not talk about that.
1: And I think quickly bring in Anand Ranganathan into this conversation and Mr. Amin. Anand Ranganathan, Rahul Gandhi says there is no democracy on the planet where there is no anti-incumbency. He argues that the apparent absence in states such as Haryana, Gujarat, Maharashtra, Uttar Pradesh, raises certain questions. According to him, anti-incumbency did not exist in Saddam Hussein's Iraq or in North Korea. Your reading of these elections, do repeated victories in itself establish the integrity of an election, sir?
3: Good evening, Gaurav, and good evening to my fellow panelists. I want to stick just on facts because I think what is happening right now is a mockery of logic and rationale and indeed of democracy. And yes, there is a point in saying, I do not trust the Congress, I do not trust the BJP, but I want to trust a constitutional body. So my questions need to be answered. One should not go back to saying, oh, look, this tragedy was happening even during the Congress era. Of course it was. Of course it was. But that's not the point out here. Point is, does the explanation satisfy the common man? And that is where I want to come in. Because frankly, it is a circus. Because it is cowardly for the two election commissioners to not come out and rebut these claims themselves. Why is the BJP doing it? Why are we doing it? Why is anybody else talking about it? Where are they? Do they agree with Ganesh Kumar or do they not? Do they not have the guts to come out and say that, yes, we agree with these claims, or no, we deny these claims? Did they ever refuse to sign on any official EC order? Was any official EC order on SIR not agreed upon unanimously? Where are they hiding? Why don't they have the guts to come out? Look, but I do agree with Rahul Gandhi. Ganesh Kumar should be impeached. Why? Because he refuses to sue Rahul Gandhi. He continues to stay a silent spectator, even as every Tom, Dick and Harry walks past and spits on the integrity of the election commission. Thereby,
1: Rahul Gandhi is leader of opposition in Lok Sabha. If some Tom, Dick and Harry had done it, you could still understand. Here is leader of opposition raising very pertinent points. So you're saying that Ganesh Kumar should come out and either sue Rahul Gandhi or EC should clarify or the two ECs should speak up?
3: Gaurav, he should have done that 6 months ago. When Rahul Gandhi was saying that the things are wrong where BJP is winning because of duplicate votes, and it turned out in Wayanad and Rai Bareilly, where his sister won, there were 11,000 and 20,000 duplicate votes. They are still member of parliament, aren't they? Look, let's just come back to the fact that we are being insulted. A billion Indians are being insulted by casting doubt on our election's integrity. And I hold Ganesh Kumar and his cowardliness responsible for this. Where are these guys hiding? Now let me come to the claims, because they need to be rebutted factually and objectively. There are three main Indian Express claims. Number one, Express insinuates Form 6 was altered, unauthorized and illegally. So the new voter enrollment is invalid. Well, it was a portal tweak. Statutory eligibility does not change. A person is still entitled to enrollment if a citizen, if 18, if resident. The extra field is a mapping question against the last SIR baseline 2002, not a new ground for disqualification. It was obvious. In May 2026, the Supreme Court upheld the Bihar SIR. Form 6 itself was not amended. Annexure D, an additional declaration was required by the 24 June 2025 SIR instructions and also by 14 May 2026 SI order. Porter merely stitches Form 6 and that annexure into one flow. Paper yes. Form 6 and the ERO's decision still exist. Treating a portal declaration as a clandestine amendment of the Representation of People's Act is specious then. Express tweets 14 internal notes by Election Commission Sukhbir and Vivekji as proof that Chief Election Commissioner Ganesh Kumar ran the special intensive revision behind their backs. Tell me, did any commissioner record formal dissent on any of the adopted decisions? Their notes were observations that were in fact carefully examined. Differing views are a routine in a multi-member democratic body. Did these Express journalists ever attend their own editorial meeting every week, Gaurav? Do you not come together, all your editors, and you air for half an hour what goes on? I dare say all of you disagree with one senior journalist of yours. Is that dissent? Is that not democracy? This is what democracy is. But I guess these chauti fail leftists and darbaris don't get this anyhow. Now the final claim is very important. So, Express insinuates the fact that ECI Net centralized the role in Delhi. So statutory electoral registration officers no longer control who is on the list. Well, the statute never gave the ERO an unguided personal database. Section 22 already says the ERO amends, transposes and deletes subject to directions given by the Election Commission. ERO Net was launched in 2017, long before the CEC. The statute... Yes. That's inclusion and deletion of the ERO under Section 13B, 22 and 23. So ECI Net did not transfer legal control. The question is, IT access rules now stop some EROs from recording the orders? They don't. Look, treating...
1: However, they were unable to do so is the point. They were unable to do so is the point. And on this technicality, I want to bring in Mohammed Amin of the Election Commission, formerly of the Election Commission. Sir, has the Election Commission failed? If there was dissent, should it have been duly noted on file? And is the CEC riding roughshod over the other two election commissioners, sir?
4: Gaurav, in commission, there is a system. All commissioners are the equivalent, right? Maybe the chief election commissioner or the commissioners. All have the three equal rights. If they are agree for any order or passing out in the commission, that come out for the implementation with the three. If they disagree, one disagree, two is agreed, like we have seen the Indian Express report, so they can go to the President of India. Why the commissioners have written the letter to the Cabinet Secretary? That is not the protocol. They can write.
1: That was my other question
4: to
1: you. Why did they write to the Cabinet Secretary? I mean, that shows
4: totally
1: that the system is broken.
4: Yeah, of course, they have broken the system. They can meet the President of India in this regard, and they can complain to the President in writing, not to the press or not here and there. They are defaming the Election Commission's image now. And the worldwide, we have the image of the Election Commission of India. You can come
1: Pradeep
4: there.
1: Pradeep Bhandari, you must respond to this, sir. There are two issues here. Dr. Anand Ranganathan says the CEC should come out and clarify or sue Rahul Gandhi, in his words, for defamation, for insulting the electorate of this country. But Rahul Gandhi says our elections are fundamentally broken. People on top are conspirators, the PM, the HM, and the CEC, they will be investigated, he says, sir.
0: Well, Gaurav, we cannot pick and choose the arguments that we make. So if Mr. Rahul Gandhi believes that the elections are broken, then he should apply that test and not take oath when the Congress government is formed in Kerala or a Congress Alliance government is formed in Tamil Nadu or a sweeping Congress government is formed in Telangana or a Congress government is formed in Karnataka under the same commission, under the same election machinery, under the same entire vyavastha. And the same SIR is being supported by the Congress government in Karnataka, has been declared legal and constitutional by the Honorable Supreme Court. So we cannot pick and choose and cannot be half-baked in statements which we make. And in the same commission, with the same election commissioner in charge, Mr. Rahul Gandhi is a member of parliament, his sister is a member of parliament, and with the same vyavastha, the Rahul Gandhi and the Congress party has won Rai Bareilly 16 times. The only issue is that today Gandhi Vadra family has been associated with a national anti-incumbency. They've not come to power for third consecutive time. There is a party which has defeated them for the third consecutive time. And they've understood in their internal survey that they may not be able to come to power in the future because they are not working for the people. This is why the Congress has become an anti-incumbency and since 2011. Let me tell you, not since 2014, Gaurav. Okay. Since 2011, the Congress has not given a single repeated state government. And just another data point. In 2014, the chief election commissioner was not appointed by a committee. It was only chosen by the government. The BJP got 282 seats. When it was appointed by a committee, which is under Prime Minister Narendra Modi and the election and one of the cabinet ministers and the LOP, you had our seats coming down. So Rahul Gandhi's rational does not add. He's okay. acting like a kid who's not winning the election and always trying to find one or the other alibi for not winning an election.
1: Salman Soz, you must respond to this. How are our elections fundamentally broken if the opposition continues to win elections? Telangana 2023, Himachal Pradesh 2022, Jharkhand 2019 and 24. Or does it get broken if the Congress does not win or the India Alliance does not win, sir?
2: Gaurav, if you're a very strategic player, you're a long-term player, I think there are ways you manage these things and you can see where you win and where you don't, where you let it be. But let me just get to
1: that's an interesting point. Sir, elaborate. That's a very interesting point you make. Can I
2: just finish my point?
1: Yes,
2: because
1: sir.
2: Pradeep Bhandari wants us to believe that the people of India are so happy with the BJP for giving us 0% real wage growth in this country. 0% for the last 10 years. Annual growth in incomes has been 0%. Real. Inflation adjusted. So this guy wants us to believe that the people of India love that. That is, they love Modi ji for that. And that is why he keeps winning.
0: Living in Alice in Wonderland.
2: I want to talk to you. No, look, Pradeep, I did not interrupt you a single time.
0: I'm not.
1: No, for a moment, can I have Salman Soz and Pradeep on air to, you know, for point counter point?
2: I want to actually talk about Anand Ranganathan because, you know, we may be on opposite
0: He's
2: sides.
0: He's not speaking on the debate. Topic.
1: Sir,
2: but
1: yeah.
2: But I want to commend him for asking the chief election commissioner to either resign or come forward with a rebuttal to what we are saying. Now, I remember the chief election commissioner, because I really don't think this is a BJP conversation.
0: What is he saying today?
2: This is our democracy that is at stake. The chief election commissioner had asked my leader, Rahul Gandhi, to file to basically apologize or prove our allegations of vote chori, which we've now been doing regularly. We've been doing things.
1: No.
2: Now,
1: Wait. Okay, Pradeep Bhandari wants to respond to you. Pradeep Bhandari wants to respond to you. Let's take this point by point.
0: No, what is this?
1: Sir, there are two very crucial points you've made. One, you're saying that the BJP is letting Congress win strategically, or words to that effect.
2: Gaurav, can I just finish my point about the chief election commissioner in 5 seconds?
1: Go on, sir. Okay.
2: The chief election commissioner wanted Rahul Gandhi to either prove the allegations or apologize. I'm now asking the chief election commissioner that you either file an affidavit in the Supreme Court saying, proving that what the Indian Express, expose is all rubbish, or, sir, you resign. And we are suggesting to you that you turn an approver for us so that we go after the real...
0: Can I answer that now?
1: Pradeep Bhandari wants to respond to you, sir. 3 points you've raised. Pradeep Bhandari, please respond, sir.
0: See, first of all, being verbose does not mean that you are logical and have common sense and making sense. Let me go step by step. He's saying that the Congress is winning the election because of the BJP. So, Gaurav, is Salman Soz saying that Rahul Gandhi is BJP's agent? Did he win Rai Bareilly because of BJP? Is he saying that Rahul is our agent? I'm asking him.
2: You're just saying things. You're just saying these things because you think you look smart.
0: You only said that it is strategically that we win and we
1: lost. Hold on.
2: I'm saying that any government that wants to be in power long time can basically say We will take these things and we will not disturb
0: how?
2: These things.
0: Tell us how, no. Anyway. So are you, that is what I'm saying. So is he saying that strategically you we let Rahul Gandhi
2: win? Can you win in Kerala? Can you win in Tamil Nadu?
0: Be logical. I'm asking you strategically. Are you telling me that Rahul Gandhi or Congress is winning because of us?
2: Democracy.
0: He's calling Rahul a BT of BJP. He's calling Rahul Gandhi an agent of BJP.
1: Sir, are you saying... No, hold on. Salman Soz, that's a very interesting point you make. And I want you to elaborate on it. Are you saying that BJP lets Congress win some elections so that that facade of democracy remains?
2: Is that what you're saying? Let me tell you what I'm saying. I'm saying that if you take a state like Kerala or if you take a state like Tamil Nadu, BJP has zero chance there anyway. Zero chance.
1: What about a state like Bengal, for example?
2: They can't make
1: a state like Bengal where the BJP apparently had zero chances for a very long time.
2: The BJP has in Bengal.
0: I am shocked, Gaurav, that he's insulting his chief ministers like Revanth Reddy, who are here claiming that the Congress will be in power in Telangana in 2033, or a man like D.K. Shivkumar, who comes on India Today and says that he is working for the people. Today, the representative of the Congress has said he is a marmare jet me.
2: These people have been cheating the people of India.
0: If Rahul Gandhi is listening to you today, he would be shocked to see that you are telling Congress as B-team of BJP.
2: That is what you guys
0: and
2: are
0: Gandhi
2: doing.
0: Vadra family is, doing exactly that, what we tell.
2: You see, this is what
0: is
2: happening right now.
1: Okay.
2: This is how what is okay, happening right now.
0: Okay, Gaurav, gentlemen, can you tell gentlemen, us gentlemen, what strategic elections will we let Congress win in the next... There is UP, Punjab.
1: One by one.
0: My simple. Okay, let's take his argument forward.
2: Look, Pradeep Bhandari, wherever you have zero chance, you can't do anything.
0: Okay, according to you, let's take this forward.
2: He's lost it.
0: Uttar Pradesh, Punjab, Manipur, Goa.
2: Do you know?
0: Uttarakhand. Can he tell us which strategic elections will we let him win? Can he tell us that? He knows it. No.
1: No, but sir, that's a very big statement you've made on India Today.
0: Ask him.
2: You're saying on India Today, you're saying that BJP lets opposition win some states. Congress wins. So again, basically...
0: He's taken every credit away from Rahul Gandhi.
2: Okay, the Prime Minister was losing his
0: and
2: seat...
0: And D.K. Shivkumar. And Revanth Reddy. And Sukhinder Sukku.
2: Pradeep Bhandari, is it true that the Prime Minister...
0: Are your chief ministers are puppets?
2: Is it true or not that the Prime Minister was trailing in Varanasi? Is it true or not?
0: No, it is not true. Obviously, it is not true. He's won it.
2: It is true.
0: It is absolutely not true. Now you tell me, is it true or not? Is it okay? So is D.K. Shivkumar BJP's agent? Salman Soz has called D.K. Shivkumar as BJP's agent. He's called Rahul Gandhi as BJP's
2: you
0: agent.
2: Can say whatever
0: he's called Priyanka Vadra as BJP's agent.
1: Let me quickly bring in Mohammed Amin for closing comments on this.
0: I'm amazed. And can he, Gaurav, let us do, can he tell on your show which strategic elections will the opposition lose according to him in the upcoming elections?
2: It is clear that you
1: 30 seconds. 30 seconds. Mohammed Amin.
0: He lost his mental semblance today. What is he saying?
1: Hold on. Let's all remain civil.
0: Is he saying that Revanth Reddy has not won the election? Is he saying that then he should resign?
1: No.
0: What is he saying?
1: I want to bring
0: he's saying strategically
2: I'm
0: let Revanth Reddy win.
2: BJP deploys
1: Mohammed Amin, if I come back to that substantive point, only Mohammed Amin for 2 seconds. If two of the three election commissioners reportedly recorded 14 objections in 10 months, including 4 in 1 day. Now, should there not be a clarification from the Election Commission in greater detail, sir? Ye normal hai kya? You know, if there are 14 objections in 10 months...
4: It's better. All our nation, we have the hue and cry. And every opposition party and everybody is billing each other. That's why it's better. The Chief Election Commissioner and both the commissioners have come out at the press conference to the public. This everything will be clarified.
1: Absolutely.
4: The same.
1: Then we must know as citizens, as voters, as Indians, it is our right to know facts. And one expects the Chief Election Commissioner, Gyanesh Kumar, to sit down and clarify on all the points that have been raised to the satisfaction of this country. Because we're very proud of our democracy. We're very proud of the effort that's made. And nobody should question or challenge that based on verified information. I want to thank Salman Soz, Pradeep Bhandari and Mohammad Amin for joining me here on this India First special broadcast. A quick break. Don't go anywhere. There's a big story coming on the other side. Chinese President Xi Jinping is in the United States of America. First visit in 11 years. He's just met the American president. Will there be forward movement on supply chains, on critical mineral availability? The red carpet has been rolled out. But while they did shake hands, will hearts meet? That big question on the other side of a quick break. Stay with us.

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0: Welcome back. Laying out the red carpet, a 21-gun salute, and a flypast by the B-1B bombers flying overhead. U.S. President Donald Trump, he went out of his way as he received the Chinese President Xi Jinping at the Joint Base Andrews outside Washington, D.C. Now, this is highly unusual for a U.S. president to personally receive a foreign head of state. Visiting state leaders normally receive a formal welcome at the White House. In fact, this is the first time since 1962 that a sitting U.S. president has personally welcomed a foreign leader at the airport. Now, Donald Trump's elaborate welcome for Xi Jinping featured a 100-foot red carpet, a 21-person honor cordon, ceremonial cannon fire, and a flypass by two B-1B bombers. After a brief interaction with President Xi, President Trump told reporters Iran and tariffs would be among the top issues discussed. Listen in.
1: So there was a great little meeting. It was a great greeting, and I think they appreciated it. Tremendous people. Also, it's very nice to land on what they consider to be the most beautiful helipad ever built by far. They've been waiting for that for about 30 years. We got it done. It's beautiful.
2: On Iran, what are you going to be talking about with President Xi?
1: Well, we'll see. I'll be talking about that and many other subjects. We'll see. But it's all coming along well, including that.
0: U.S. Secretary of State Scott Bessent had announced that Washington, D.C. and Beijing have agreed to extend their trade truce by 2 months. They've pushed the deadline from November 10 to January 10 next year. This is President Xi Jinping's first state visit to the United States after 2015. Second summit with President Trump in less than 6 months. Will there be a meeting of the hearts? I quickly want to cut across to Washington, D.C. Joining me from Washington, D.C. is India Today's Rohit Sharma. Also joining me on this special broadcast is our foreign affairs editor, Geeta Mohan. Rohit, to you first. Is there forward movement, Rohit? There was some conversation that big Boeing order that America was expecting, that big Boeing order is unlikely to happen?
3: Well, I think, we'll have to wait and watch. But as we are talking, I am hearing, the U.S. Band play loud music here. The welcome ceremony is still on. When we heard from both the leaders. We heard from President Xi Jinping. In his opening remarks, we heard President Trump in his opening remarks, and both very optimistic. Both are trying to set a very optimistic tone. Xi Jinping saying, we want to be able to have this U.S.-India relationship, U.S.-China relationship, China. This big ship, and we should be able to guide it towards peace and prosperity, something similar to what President Donald Trump has said. So we'll have to wait and watch, Gaurav. We have been told that there could be a big announcement coming. We do not know what that is. There's one big development that happened yesterday when Secretary Bessent said that the ongoing truce that was announced in Busan with the Dr. Pace trade has been extended till January of next year. But now after this ceremony, I think that's where the real test begins of the relationship. The Americans want to talk about everything. Everything is on the table as far as Americans are concerned, but there are red lines issued by the Chinese. The Chinese have said that there are things they do not want to talk about. That includes Taiwan. And I think there is some sense, at least on the Hill, that the Chinese should be confronted about security challenges. The Hill, the senators have also raised concerns about intelligence that the Chinese have provided to the Iranians, yes. And leading to the killing of some Americans in the ongoing Iran and U.S.
0: Okay.
3: war. So there's a lot.
0: Give me a moment.
3: Happen,
0: these are live visuals.
3: Like there's a positive
0: live visuals that are coming in. Okay, U.S. President Donald Trump, Chinese President Xi Jinping, with Melania Trump, with President Trump and Ms. Peng. Let's for a moment listen in.

0: So President Trump, President Xi Jinping, Peng Liuyan, Xi Jinping's wife, and Melania Trump standing there together, the red carpet laid out. Geeta Mohan, getting their hearts to meet, easier said than done. Both realize if the two greatest economies, you know, if they come together, it'll help. However, there are tremendous suspicions also, especially on intelligence given to Iran that led to U.S. casualties.
1: Well, absolutely. They come not with trust building. They come with relationship building based on pragmatism. This is a pragmatic relationship that we're looking at. The fact that U.S. and China are willing to talk and take trade conversations forward, despite the kind of leaks we've seen, despite the kind of stories of espionage. Look, Gaurav, they're meeting at a time when every newspaper today has carried stories about an F-35 components of an F-35 being found in China or having landed in Chinese hands. How did it get there? Australians were sending it back to America either for disposal or for repair. And it suddenly reroutes itself, the aircraft, to Hong Kong and now is under Chinese possession. That's a big story, and it's coming at the back of President Xi Jinping landing. And despite that, look at the visuals. We're looking at a welcome ceremony that is absolutely not comparable with any other world leader who's landed in Washington in the recent past. President Xi Jinping and the case. First Lady.
0: Give me a moment,
1: together.
0: Geeta. We're just getting a reaction from moments ago. Right now, the ceremony that you watch is live. But just moments ago, President Trump spoke to journalists on what his expectations from this meeting are. Listen in.
2: Just as our people worked together to win that war, President Xi and I will continue working together to forge a better future for both of our nations. President Xi, Madam Peng, thank you once again for making this historic visit. If we focus on our common interests, I'm confident there is much we can achieve. Throughout history, pursuit of those common interests has connected our people across the vast oceans, is those big, tremendous distances and many differences, and even made us allies in World War II. Look at the greatness that we had together fighting in World War II. Brave American pilots volunteered to come to China and fight for the very survival of the legendary country and that legendary Flying Tigers group. They were just unbelievable.
0: Okay, I once again want to bring in Rohit. Rohit, supply of rare earth minerals, that's something that the United States is very keen on. China has 76% to 80% control over rare earth material. China wants access to high-end technology. They don't want any restrictions on that. So how much of give and take and forward movement can we truly expect?
3: And that's the question everybody is asking. Or remember, you know, when the Americans had withdrawn the tariffs on China. One of the reasons they did that is because they wanted access to rare earth minerals, which they haven't really gotten. Anybody who's looked up at the reports could tell you that. So we'll have to see. Like, as I've been saying since last 2 days, there's a lot of pomp, there's a lot of show. You know, we're seeing all these great statements, but when the leaders actually get into the meeting, that's when we will know exactly what's going on. There are a lot of expectations going into the meeting that there could be, some understanding when it comes to trade. There could be some understanding in terms of tariffs. President Trump 2 days ago threatened putting 100% tariffs on oil importers, with the top of the list is China. So there's a lot. You know, you pick any area, Gaurav, across the globe, and you will not find synergy between these two nations.
0: Oh,
3: and yet
0: absolutely,
3: we're looking at a very positive tone from these leaders. So we'll have to wait and watch how many deliverables can we get, how much understanding these leaders have. And this is not the last time they are meeting. Possibly they're also going to be meeting in December. So this could be a midway meeting. They met in May. Okay. They're meeting now in September. They might meet again in December. But we'll have
0: to wait. And that 100% tariff that you spoke of, Geeta, that's a big leverage. Yes, that 100% tariff is a big leverage that President Trump wants, a weapon to negotiate with China.
1: Well, if you look at it that way, but the fact that there's a Jan 10th trade truce deadline extension itself goes to show that it's the Chinese president who's walking into the White House with a lot of leverage over here, Gaurav, not the other way around, because the trade truce extension would not have happened unless and until they really wanted this B2 meeting to be a grand success. And so, yes, they're moving forward. For now, it's a truce. For now, they're just going to keep things calm. There is no official announcement of the 100% tariff on countries, particularly India and China, importing Russian energy. India certainly is at the receiving end, but China not so much and not so far.
0: Geeta and Rohit, for the moment, many thanks for joining me. They'll keep tracking the story very closely. For a moment, I want to leave you with these visuals.

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Hadi ya yar. Good evening, hello and welcome. You're with the news today, your prime time destination. News, newsmakers, talking points, news without the noise. Tonight on the show, our big story at the moment remains the Election Commission expose. What really is going on in the Election Commission? Rahul Gandhi is calling for the resignation of the Chief Election Commissioner Gyanesh Kumar. That's one of our big talking points. P. Chidambaram is joining me among my guests tonight. Also on the show tonight, we'll be looking at exactly whether the case at the Mumbai IIT deserved an SC-ST Act atrocities case. Justice Gavai is among my guests tonight. But first, as always, it's time for the 9 headlines at 9. Rahul Gandhi now dives into the election commissioner debate, says Chief Election Commissioner Gyanesh Kumar should resign.

0: Sickening video emerges in the Tamil Nadu sex scandal. More details now emerge that suggest that all that was happening in Tamil Nadu needs even further investigation. Jamui rerun in Bihar, Samastipur. Four people are held in the case. New details emerge in Delhi's gang rape horror. Accused Hemant and Mukesh wash clothes after raping minor in a bid to destroy evidence. Police add criminal conspiracy charges as they suspect crime was premeditated. At least nine people killed after a bus catches fire in Greater Noida. Preliminary probe reveals killer lapses. Survivors claim driver and conductor were allegedly smoking inside the bus. Amidst the continuing controversy over a student's death at the Bombay IIT, IIT Bombay postpones its mid-semester exams to October. National SC panel delegation visits IIT Bombay to get more details about Sahil's suicide. Points. Nifty closes below 23,100. Move amidst escalation in West Asia leading to surge in oil prices. And US President Donald Trump welcomes Chinese President Xi Jinping at White House amidst heated rivalry over AI and more. Meet also comes after US passed Russian oil sanctions bill. And India bags silver in the 4x400 mixed relay team at the Asian Games. Third straight Asia mixed relay medal for India. But our top story once again. What began as a reported rift within the poll panel has now snowballed into a political confrontation. That's right. The Election Commission of India continues to make the headlines for the wrong reasons. The India bloc says it's preparing an impeachment motion once again against the Chief Election Commissioner, Gyanesh Kumar. The CJP has issued a 48-hour resignation ultimatum. And Rahul Gandhi has made it clear that Gyanesh Kumar must go at once or else turn an approver. The BJP has hit back, saying the Congress and the opposition are sore losers because they are losing elections. What exactly is happening inside the Election Commission? And what really is all this revealing about the functioning of the constitutional poll body? It's our top story tonight.
1: Protectors of Mr. Gyanesh Kumar sitting on top of Mr. Gyanesh Kumar.
2: The divide in the Election Commission over several aspects of SIR that exposed alleged flaws in the nationwide exercise has lit a political firestorm. After the Indian Express reported that two ECs filed 14 objections in 10 months over the manner in which the exercise is being carried out, Leader of Opposition Rahul Gandhi on Thursday launched a scathing attack on the Modi government, accusing it of repeatedly rigging elections. The Congress leader called for Chief Election Commissioner Gyanesh Kumar's resignation while appreciating the two election commissioners, Sukhbir Singh Sandhu and Vivek Joshi, for flagging the alleged illegalities in the conduct of SIR.
1: Mr. Gyanesh Kumar must resign immediately. This is not just some small rigging of an election. This is an attack on the Constitution of India. This is an attack on the legal structure of our country. The Prime Minister and Amit Shah are both going to be investigated for what has been done.
2: The BJP's reaction was immediate. It fiercely defended CEC Gyanesh Kumar.
3: Anti-incumbency vaastvikta mein Congress party ke andar is Gandhi parivar ke andar hai. 100 saal se lagatar satta mein hai Congress party ki satta mein. Aur aaj anti-incumbency itni strong ho gayi hai ki wo apni seat बगैर अपने सहयोगी दल की बैसाखी के नहीं जीत सकते.
2: Earlier, the Cockroach Janata Party demanded CEC Gyanesh Kumar's resignation within 48 hours. The CJP also called for criminal proceedings against Gyanesh Kumar.
4: Gyanesh Kumar is the biggest anti-national of this country, और उनको तुरंत resign कर देना चाहिए.
5: Commission does not
2: The Chief Election Commissioner has come under fire over the news report, which revealed repeated objections from Sukhbir Singh Sandhu and Vivek Joshi over the SIR exercise. The two ECs put on record their objections to changes made in Form 6 for new voters. Centralization of control of electoral roll data and the way the voter deletion appeals were filed in West Bengal. The news report has opened a Pandora's box and the war of words has just begun. With Mosmi Singh, Bureau Report, India Today.
0: Okay, let me go to my first newsmaker tonight, the former Home Minister and Finance Minister of the country, P. Chidambaram, Senior Rajya Sabha MP of the Congress, joining me. Good to have you, Mr. Chidambaram, on the show. Your leader, Rahul Gandhi, today has called for Gyanesh Kumar to resign and in fact turned approver in the case, accusing him virtually of treason and of having the elections rigged. Your view, should Gyanesh Kumar resign based on the news reports in the Indian Express? Or should there be first a proper inquiry, a fair hearing?
5: He should step down and then an inquiry can be ordered. In fact, not only Mr. Rahul Gandhi, Mr. Karge and several others have asked for his resignation. In fact, I find that this morning's papers, a couple of papers have asked for his resignation. If he has any sense of contriteness, any sense of responsibility, he should resign immediately.
0: Why? What, according to you, is the biggest charge against Gyanesh Kumar that, in your view, should lead to his immediate resignation?
5: There are two separate charges, two separate heads of charges. One that was revealed yesterday is that he is acting as though he is the election commissioner. He is not the election commissioner. He is the election commission is a multi-member body. The other two are equals. He is the first among equals. Like in the Supreme Court or the High Court, a three-judge bench is all equals. Then the majority rule will prevail or the unanimity rule will prevail. If he's in the minority, as the other two commissioners have pointed out in several instances, then that his view cannot be the decision of the election commission. But he's passed off his view as the election commission's decision. This is ultra vires. This is unconstitutional. This is, I don't want to use the strong word which my party leaders have used, may amount to treason.
0: No, you're saying that, but the fact is the Election Commission has put out a press release saying that all the decisions were unanimous. And the fact is that the other two election commissioners therefore possibly fell in line.
5: Let's see the file, let's see the decision, let's see the deliberations, let's see the notes file. Then we will draw our own conclusion. We are not dumb. Indian people are not dumb or stupid. You release the entire file and we will draw our own conclusions, whether the allegation is correct or the explanation.

0: Please understand, the files will disclose whether the allegation is true or the explanation is true.
1: Mm.
0: We did not start the subject. It is the Indian Express's investigating journalist who started the subject. We did not invent it. We are going by the allegations. We are going by the facts disclosed. We are asking for the files and the note sheet, and we will draw our own conclusion. The people of India will draw their own conclusion. Why are you hiding behind a secrecy and opaqueness?
2: No, it's a constitutional body. You're saying the constitutional body's deliberation should be made public. You're saying constitutional body deliberation should be made public.
0: What is secret about this constitutional body? The Supreme Court is a constitutional body.
1: Hmm.
0: It makes available its judgment. It makes available its proceedings on live telecast. The legislature is a constitutional body. The Tamil Nadu legislature has a 24/7 live telecast. What is great about this word constitutional body? A constitutional body must be informed by transparency, mm-hmm. transparency and openness.
2: You didn't answer my question. Your it's leader is saying all recent elections have been rigged. If they've been rigged, then why are you contesting elections if you've lost faith in the electoral process?
0: We have lost faith in the electoral process for many, many reasons. We have said that. Sir, SIR is one damaging reason why the ordinary people of India have lost faith in elections. Please understand one thing. Lakhs of people have been removed from the electoral roll. I know several lawyers who have been removed. One lawyer and his wife had to go to the Gujarat CEO a dozen times to prove that he is a citizen. He has voted in many, many elections. He was a candidate in one election. His nomination was accepted. Then what does he have to prove? You remember Amartya Sen was issued a notice. CNR Rao was issued a notice. I believe Mr. Advani was issued a notice. What is this going on?
2: So are you saying the SIR process as it stands should be... Are you saying the SIR process should be suspended immediately all over the country?
0: I've tweeted that, not only me, S.Y. Qureshi, the former chief election commissioner, has said that the SIR process must be suspended. Ashok Lavasa, a former election commissioner, has tweeted that the SIR process must be suspended. According to me, the SIR process must be immediately suspended, and after an inquiry, it must be reversed.
2: You're also saying all decisions of the ECI in recent years should be reviewed by a parliamentary committee. Are you therefore saying, effectively, if these decisions were seen by two of the election commissioners as unauthorized and illegal, are you saying all the recent elections, therefore, also the election outcome should be reviewed, that you want a re-poll? I've heard Kapil Sibal saying that. He says that all the elections in the last 2 years, or the elections certainly under SIR, there should be a re-poll.
0: Mr. Sibal is capable of defending his views and explaining his views. I have said the election commissioners can only be impeached. Impeached by Parliament. There's no other way to remove them. I'm stopping one step short of that impeachment. Let a parliamentary committee review the entire files for the last 3-4 years, including the SIR files, including the decisions by the Election Commission, and let the parliamentary committee give its view.
2: Let me ask you one more time. There will be those, particularly from the BJP, who are saying Congress.

0: Congress have been sore losers. And because you've lost so many elections, you found a scapegoat in Gyanesh Kumar and the Election Commission. That you're throwing the baby out with the bathwater. Dissent is part of Election Commission proceedings. The Congress, on the basis of that, cannot call for the resignation of Gyanesh Kumar. They should look within as to why they're losing elections.
1: Which is the baby? Which is the bathwater? If you provoke me, I will say the Election Commission is the baby, Mr. Gyanesh Kumar is the bathwater. Therefore, please understand, in phase one of the SIR, 65 lakhs were deleted. That accounts for 7.9%. In phase two, 6.5 crore were deleted. That accounts for 12.6% of the adult population. In phase three, 6.1 crore were deleted. That amounts to a whopping 17.18% respectively. Until their appeals are decided, they can't vote. And in West Bengal alone, the Supreme Court was told, and I've made my calculations, in West Bengal alone, it will take 20 years to dispose of the pending appeals. And remember, there are judges who are appointed to hear the appeals. 91% of appeals were allowed. What does it mean? It is a, if 91% of a judgment of a judge, judgments of a judge are reversed, he's unfit to be a judgment, unfit to be a judge. 91% of the appeals
0: so
1: have
0: you're
1: been
0: saying,
1: allowed in West Bengal.
0: You're saying
1: I don't
0: that's
1: know
0: under the logical discrepancies out of the cases heard so far. You're telling me Gyanesh Kumar is unfit to be the chief election commissioner of the country, but you didn't respond to my question time and again. Will you boycott? Do you believe, would you advise the Congress to boycott future elections? Yes or no? And is the Congress a sore loser? Yes or no?
1: I can't. I can't give my advice on television. That is the CWC will decide. CWC is meeting, I believe, on Tuesday. The CWC will decide the course of action. I can't pronounce what is the course of action.
0: What's your view? You're playing very safe there. What's your view? Do you believe that opposition parties should come together and take far greater action than they have so far? If you believe so strongly, if your leader believes so strongly that elections are being rigged?
1: One thing, opposition parties must get together. Opposition parties must act together. Opposition parties must take the further steps together. What steps they will take, the CWC will decide, and then the all-party meeting will decide.
0: My final question, which you again didn't answer, which you sidestepped a bit, BJP saying Congress sore loser, there is no anti-incumbency against Mr. Modi as Rahul Gandhi believes. A quick answer.
1: What else will the BJP say? Let the next election take place under fair and reasonable circumstances. Then we will see who the people back and who the people will defeat. I believe that the BJP will be defeated in a nationwide election for parliament if the elections are held on a free and fair basis and the electoral rolls do not have these crores of deletions.
0: And you're saying the next election should be held? You're saying Gyanesh Kumar should not be as the head of the Election Commission when those elections are held? You've lost faith in Gyanesh Kumar. And you will go ahead and try and impeach him?
1: Yes. Well, I don't know what the CWC will say.
0: Yes.
1: I can only point out the legal position. The election commissioners can only be removed by impeachment. Therefore, the CWC will decide on the next course of action.
0: Okay.
1: But if the next election is held without Mr. Gyanesh Kumar and the present ECI, it will be a fair and free election.
0: Okay. I'm going to leave it there, Mr. Chidambaram. Appreciate you joining me here. on the news today. Thank you.
1: Thank you.
2: Okay, let's raise the big questions there. Rahul Gandhi's call for the CEC's ouster, is it justified? You heard Chidambaram there. Should the CEC, Gyanesh Kumar, come clean with a point-by-point rebuttal? Has the SIR exercise lost credibility? Is the EC also at risk of losing Aam Aadmi's trust? Cloud over CEC? Will it impact the government's image? Joining me now in the studio this time, Sanju Verma, national spokesperson, BJP, Anjali Bhardwaj, co-convener, National Campaign for People's Right to Information. Appreciate both of you joining us. Sanju Verma, to you first. You heard Mr. Chidambaram. He's echoing what Rahul Gandhi is saying, that the election chief election commissioner must resign. Why is the BJP batting for the chief election commissioner? A constitutional body, he can defend himself.
3: The reason the BJP is defending the chief election commissioner, Mr. Gyanesh Kumar, no less, is because the opposition and the Darbari ecosystem is hell-bent on proving that elections were stolen post-2014. My limited point is this. Before pointing fingers, Rajdeep, at Gyanesh Kumar, the Congress needs to go back and look at its own track record. The limited point is this, that T.N. Seshan was a cabinet secretary. He was a defense secretary. He was then made the chief election commissioner. And lo and behold, he was later even given a ticket to contest elections from Gandhinagar. That he lost to L.K. Advani is besides the point. But the Darbari ecosystem says, oh my God, T.N. Seshan jaisa to crusader tha hi nahi. T.N. Seshan jaisa reformer to tha hi nahi. And let's come to this entire business of dissent notes by his own colleagues against the CEC. You are a seasoned journalist. In 2009, there were multiple dissent notes against Naveen Chawla. The matter went right up to the then president Pratibha Patil. The dissent notes were dismissed, and that was the end of the story. In 2012, the chief election commissioner was a man called V.S. Sampath. There were multiple dissent notes against him. The matter once again went to Pratibha Patil, the then president. The dissent notes were completely dismissed, and that was the end of the matter.
0: No, but there are two differences from what you've said. One, the fact is that these are not just ordinary dissent notes. Here they are calling the actions illegal and unauthorized. Illegal actions, ma'am. They are calling actions illegal. Are you telling me that the Election Commission is going to now run in a manner where illegal actions are being ratified simply by Gyanesh Kumar? That's the point. They're not just ordinary dissent notes, ma'am.
3: So, Rajdeep, let me just make one thing very clear. The Election Commission derives its powers from Article 324, 325 and 326 of the Indian Constitution. When Rahul Gandhi says vote chori hui hai, when P. Chidambaram, who's out on bail in the INX media scam, says vote chori hui hai, when the Darbari ecosystem says vote chori hui hai, I want to turn around and ask a question. Has Gyanesh Kumar violated the powers bestowed on him under Article 324, 325, 326? No. Is SIR a legally mandated constitutional exercise that was upheld by former CJI Chandrachur, was upheld by former CJI Sanjeev Khanna, and was more recently upheld by the current CJI Suryakant? Has Mr. Gyanesh Kumar violated the powers bestowed on him by the Constitution? No. And my final point is this. Rahul Gandhi says vote chori hui hai. But when the Kerala mandate goes in favor of the Congress, he says we thank the people of Kerala. But he says Bengal mein vote chori hui hai. When 4.5 lakh votes were deleted in Karnataka, the BJP lost and the Congress won. Tab Darbari ecosystem ne kaha sab changa si. In Himachal Pradesh, 37,000 votes were deleted. And that was the loss margin of the BJP. We did not play the victim or cry foul. And Rahul Gandhi said Himachal elections are free and fair. Why? Because the Congress won. And in Telangana, Rajdeep, 16 lakh voters were deleted. And the BJP lost and Congress won. BJP did not play the victim card. And Rahul Gandhi said, we thank the electorate of Telangana. Matlab, aap jeeto to sab sahi hai. BJP jeete, to aapko victim card khelna hai. You can't have your cake and eat it too.
0: I've heard you. Anjali Bhardwaj, you're not a politician, so you don't need to give a political response. But there will be those who will say that the deletions itself, I mean, what is the objection that activists have? Is it to the entire SIR exercise? Is it to the way Gyanesh Kumar allegedly is converting the EC into a one-man show? Is it about the centralized software system that seemingly decides who is eligible to vote and who is not? Is it about Form 6 and the way the rules of that were changed? Give me your specific objection why you believe Gyanesh Kumar is violating the law. According to Sanju Verma, there is no law, constitutional law, that he has violated.
4: So, Rajdeep, let me start by saying that voter lists are the soul of an electoral democracy. If voter lists are manipulated, elections can be manipulated, electoral outcomes can be decided before elections are even held. What we are facing today and what we are discussing, let's squarely address that question. The question is, who is making the voter lists in our country? Who is deciding that nearly 13 crore people's names are to be deleted under the special intensive revision of voter rolls in our country? And what we are seeing is that it does not appear to be the Election Commission of India, which is constitutionally mandated to make voter lists. I filed an RTI request, Rajdeep, when the SIR was started. And I asked for a copy of the files under which the decision to take an SIR was taken. The principal secretary of the Election Commission of India gave to me in writing that the decision to undertake an SIR has not been taken by the Election Commission of India. How serious is that? If the Election Commission is today telling us that they did not take the decision, who did? Was it taken in the Ministry of Home Affairs? Was it taken in the Prime Minister's office? Who took that decision by which nearly 13 crore people are today staring at being disenfranchised or their names are being deleted from the voter list? Now, the Indian Express investigation has shown that 2 out of the 3 election commissioners in our country have been repeatedly raising very, very serious red flags. What are they raising these red flags about? They are saying that the ECI net, the portal on which every electoral registration officer, ERO, is supposed to add and delete names of voters, the EROs are unable to access it. Now, let me just explain the gravity of this. In our country, under the Representation of People's Act, under the Constitution, even Mr. Gyanesh Kumar cannot add and delete names as the CEC. Only the EROs have the right to add or delete voters' names.
0: I'll let you.
4: Please,
0: be patient.
4: Let me finish. Only they have the
0: right. It's a serious issue.
4: Only the EROs have the right to make additions or deletions in the voter list, and they are not being able to access the ECI net. The election commissioners are raising this question. They are saying that who is authorized to make changes? Who is making the change? No, wait, Rajdeep. This is very, very important. Because if it is not the EROs, then who is deciding the additions and deletions? Is it somebody sitting in the MHA? Is it somebody sitting in the PMO? Then who is going to decide whether the electoral lists of our country, they have any sanctity or not? The question today is that.
0: I've heard you, ma'am. Anjali, I've heard you. You made a very significant point. You're saying, who is deciding who is to be deleted, who is to be added, if the EROs, the electoral registration officers, are being denied access to that, or their views are being bypassed, as happened with 97 voters in Goa, for example. Sanju Verma, now you respond. You see, it cannot be that if there are illegal and unauthorized actions being taken place, that sab changa si. Sab changa nahi si. Sab changa nahi si. Because what you're finding is illegal, unauthorized actions, red flagged by the election commissioners themselves. Mr. Sandhu and Mr. Joshi are being bypassed.
3: Now
0: That's the point. Why are you then defending Gyanesh Kumar? Why doesn't he come clean with a point-by-point rebuttal?
3: Now, Rajdeep, you asked a question. Let me have a rebuttal. Gyanesh Kumar, I repeat, is a constitutional position holder and he derives his powers thanks to Article 324 of the Constitution. Anjali Bhardwaj can sit here and question the credibility of Gyanesh Kumar, but it means nothing, because the basic stuff that your audience needs to know is that every decision of the Election Commission, unless the entire body, unless Gyanesh Kumar and his two or three colleagues who are part of the commission sign off, that particular decision does not get executed. Point number one. And I repeat, dissent notes are routine protocol. The third point which I want to reinforce again and again and again. The Supreme Court has said that if some voters are deleted, that does not mean that they are disenfranchised. They can knock on the doors of the appellate tribunal and they can be re-inducted into the voting list.
0: By then an election is over. Look at what is happening in Bengal.
3: Can I please finish?
0: No, one minute. No. This is not a normal appeal. I am deleted from the voter list. I have to knock on the door. By then the election is over.
3: Can I please finish, Rajdeep?
0: What door am I knocking on?
3: No, you did not. You did not interject when Anjali was speaking.
0: I did not interrupt you also initially, but now because you are making the point.
3: Yeah, so let me finish.
0: Yeah, please do.
3: Yeah. You know, let's not have a tutu meme. I'm sitting in your studio. The least I expect is to be given fair time.
0: Yes, madam. Yes, go ahead.
3: Yes, so please, Rajdeep ji, thoda shant ho jaiye. I want to simply say this. How is it that after 2014, simply because Rahul Gandhi and the Darbari ecosystem has failed to take on Narendra Modi's popularity at the hustings, suddenly they say Enforcement Directorate is a handmaiden of the Modi government, CBI is a handmaiden of the Modi government, Supreme Court is a handmaiden of the Modi government, Election Commission is a handmaiden of the Modi government. Matlab, for 43 years, Madhya Pradesh was ruled by Congress. For 33 years, Bihar was under Congress rule. For 25 years, Congress ruled Gujarat. For more than 18 years, Congress ruled Goa. For 20 years, Congress ruled Tamil Nadu. Tab sab changa si.
0: No, I'm talking about today. Forget Congress. This is not, I want to, see, you are changing the goalpost, ma'am, by whataboutry. I'm asking you today. Today, if illegal, unauthorized decisions are being taken, despite two of the election commissioners flagging it off, does that not raise questions over the way the election commission is functioning?
3: I'm answering that, and now this time I don't want you
0: to please... No, and if eligibility of a citizen is being decided by a centralized software, which according to Anjali Bhardwaj is being controlled, she's suggesting. She has no proof of it by the Home Ministry.
3: Rajdeep, you are sitting here as a journalist. You're not sitting here as Anjali Bhardwaj's ambassador. Not everything that she says is Raja Harish Chandra ki lakir. Please now wait. You are a journalist, supposedly a neutral one.
0: Yes.
3: Anjali Bhardwaj has made this allegation, Sanju Verma. Anjali Bhardwaj, I don't care what Anjali Bhardwaj says. Do I care about the Supreme Court? Yes. Has Supreme Court given a clean chit to the Election Commission, repeatedly saying it is well within its rights to conduct SIR? Yes. So who the hell is Anjali Bhardwaj? Who the hell is Sanju Verma? Who the hell is Rahul Gandhi? Who the hell is Rajdeep Sardesai? Who the hell is Akhilesh Yadav? Who the hell is Mamata Banerjee? Nobody. And my final point, Rajdeep ji, let me tell you one thing. 2005, a man called Naveen Chawla was appointed as an election commissioner by a lady called Sonia Gandhi, who did not hold any constitutional position. In 2009, the same Naveen Chawla was promoted as the Chief Election Commissioner. And Darbari ecosystem said, Vajiva, Naveen Chawla ki appointment, inko sahi lagi. TN Session ki appointment, inko sahi lagi. VS Sampath ki appointment, inko sahi lagi.
0: Okay.
3: KVK Sundaram, who was the CEC, was given a Padma Vibhushan by the Congress government, wo inko sahi laga. R.K. Trivedi, who was a CEC under the Congress government, was given a Padma Bhushan, wo inko sahi laga. V.S. Ramadevi, who was a CEC, was given the position of a governor. Tab darbaris bahut khush the. But aaj ye naraz fufa ban gaye hain. Why?
0: Naraz fufa, okay.
3: Because the Congress has failed to win any credible election.
0: I've heard you. You see, the thing is that I was trying to focus on the facts of this case. You've taken us back in history. I'm glad to hear a history lesson from you. I'm always a student of history. But final word, Anjali Bhardwaj. You see, you're making an allegation, Ms. Bhardwaj, that this software is being centralized and run through the Home Ministry or the PMO. You have no proof of that. All that we know, there is an IT department in the ECI, which at least in the case of Goa, as has been revealed today, was saying that they were not even willing to accept what the ERO was saying. So verified citizens also found themselves not on the rolls. Let's be very clear. At the moment, there is no evidence that this centralized software is necessarily being managed by the HM or the PMO. That's an allegation. Correct? So I ask you again, Ms. Bhardwaj, in conclusion.
4: Rajdeep, let me respond.
0: What is the way forward? What is the way forward? Give me a solution. I mean, are you saying only if the chief election and individual is removed, suddenly the system changes? We need to clean up roles. You will also admit we need transparent roles.
4: Rajdeep, let me first say that I make no allegation. I am saying that if the IT system is being centralized, then any possibility exists. Who is controlling it? Now, let me say this. Repeatedly, whenever there are questions, and this is not just the last 12 years, anytime that there are questions to the Election Commission that the voter list might be manipulated, the Election Commission always says that, look, this process is decentralized. There are lakhs of EROs who are doing this process.
3: Madam, we will drag you to the courts for making viciously reckless allegations. We'll take you to the courts. Do not make reckless allegations. We'll drag you to the courts, madam. Sanju Verma, you're in the studio.
0: I can't put your fader down, but you must stop. I have 30 seconds.
3: If she makes reckless allegations, we'll drag her to the courts.
0: Please take her to the court. That's your lookout. Please have 30 seconds, Anjali, without interruption.
4: Now that defense is gone.
3: She cannot sit here and make reckless allegations at a constitutional body.
4: If it is not decentralized, the making of the voter list, then it is centralized. Who is making the changes?
0: I have to. This is a news without the noise. Time out. Unfortunate, Sanjuji, you are taking advantage of being in the studio. Okay, time out. Anjali Bhardwaj and Sanju Verma, appreciate you joining us. Now you know why I get gray hair or I've been graying very fast. Let's move on to our next guest on this important subject. So as the controversy continues to simmer over the Election Commission split wide open, let's go to another guest. Joining me now is Ashok Lavasa, former Election Commissioner. Appreciate you joining us, Mr. Lavasa. Do you believe, and I want to ask this as directly as possible, you've been hearing all the responses to the Indian Express story. In your view, do you believe that Gyanesh Kumarji's position has become untenable?
5: Well, it is certainly awkward in the sense that all the blame, all the allegations that are being made, they point towards a working of the Election Commission, in which probably there was not so much of harmony, there was not so much of smooth functioning. So as the chairman of the commission, certainly, I think he has a lot to explain.
0: So are you saying that the press release that the Election Commission has issued so far was just a formal press release? They need to do far more point-by-point rebuttal on critical issues. How was Form 6 changed? Why was the software centralized? Why were the EROs bypassed? All these critical questions, do you believe that the Election Commission needs to give the country a point-by-point rebuttal?
5: Exactly. I think that is the first step. Because the allegations that have been made or the imputations in the report of the Indian Express, they point to certain specific facts. And unless there is a denial or there is a further follow-up of these facts by way of whether these letters were received in the commission, when they were received, what did the commission do with these letters? Were they examined on the file? Was the file put back to the commissioner concerned? What was his view on the file? Or were these issues considered in the meeting of the Election Commission? If at all they were, then when did that meeting take place? Who attended the meeting? I think these are all facts that must come out in the open.
0: No, you're saying the entire decision-making process in a way should come out in the open, because I recall when you were also Election Commissioner, you had flagged off your dissent. Presumably, you had put that dissent on record. Am I correct?
5: You are right. But, you know, Rajdeep, this is a different situation altogether. A dissent would qualify as a dissent, A, if there is a formal meeting of the commission, and in that, two persons hold one view and one holds another view. That technically is a dissent. Mm-hmm. Now here, what we are made to believe is that two persons have one view. Mm. And one person has another view. So the dissenter is the third person. Mm. It is not the two election commissioners who are writing letters. And if they have a common view in the matter, which was discussed in the election commission meeting, only then I think it should be categorized as a dissent.
2: But can I, since you mentioned SIR, do you believe therefore that the present SIR exercise is increasingly therefore losing its credibility? Should it be redone? Should it be stopped, suspended till all the questions that you are asking are sufficiently answered?
5: I had said this on your show 3-4 days back. According to my understanding and judgment, the current SIR exercise of phase 3 should be scrapped.
2: Should be scrapped?
5: Yes. And we should go back to the drawing board. All the electoral rolls pre-SIR continue to have legal validity. Mm-hmm. Therefore, whatever changes are to be made in those electoral rolls, they should be made as per the normal process of revision, which is provided for in the rules.
2: What happened, therefore, to the elections that have been held under this SIR? Bihar, Bengal, Tamil Nadu, Kerala. What happens to all those elections that were held under this very same SIR exercise with mass deletions?
5: I said about phase 3. Mm. I did not talk about phase 1 and phase 2 because according to me, they are on a different footing. The methodology employed in all the three phases is different. Mm. In phase 1, for example, there was no logical discrepancy. Mm. There was no mapping which was done. So if at all, you need to deal with the outcome of phase 1 and phase 2, I would feel that ECI should come out with a very simple, uncomplicated, swift procedure to give an opportunity to all those who have been deleted to get back into the electoral roll. In the case of West Bengal, it stands on a different footing altogether because there you have a situation where 27.6 lakh people were left out of the electoral roll because they were shown under adjudication.
2: Yes.
5: And which meant that prima facie, they existed in the draft electoral roll because of some algorithm called illogical discrepancy. You found discrepancies and referred their cases for adjudication. Now, as I have been saying, a discrepancy is not equal to disqualification. So, and the fact that 93% of the cases that have been adjudicated have been found to be wrongfully deleted. Mm. So West Bengal stands on a different footing altogether. If this is the pace of disposal of these cases, you will take 12 years. Is the Election Commission, I want the Election Commission to state publicly whether they are satisfied that for 12 years, people's voting rights should remain suspended.
2: Okay. My final question, you know, as since you were in the Election Commission hot seat yourself, the two election commissioners reportedly wrote and stated some of their objections over the manner in which the electoral rolls were being centralized to the cabinet secretary. Do you believe in hindsight, if they felt so strongly, they should have written it to the president of India? Why write it to the cabinet secretary? This is a constitutional body. It's not bound to the cabinet secretary of India. That's, you know, if they are serious about their objections, they should have either made them public much earlier or written to the President of India.
5: Well, they could have written to the President of India, no doubt. They could have even convened a meeting of the Election Commission, formal meeting of the Commission to consider their point of view. So all those options were available. In fact, what makes the whole thing more intriguing is this very fact, that why did they decide to write to the Cabinet Secretary? They had the avenue of talking to the Chief Election Commissioner, even writing to him, if they found that some improper orders were being issued. So it makes it further complicated that they decided to write to the Cabinet Secretary.
2: Ashok Lavasa, and you can catch that full interview on India Today Digital. Let's take a break now. When we return, another exclusive coming up. We'll be turning our eyes to the other big story of the week, the IIT Bombay suicide, where the parents of the boy who committed suicide are now on a hunger strike. My guest next is the Chief Justice, former Chief Justice of India, B.R. Gawai. You're watching the news today. News today, I'm afraid, with some noise. Back in a moment.

Well, let's take the big breaking news coming in the IIT Bombay suicide controversy now. Sahil Wakode's parents are staging a hunger strike briefly this evening. Sahil's parents are once again demanding Professor Dula's arrest. Additionally, they are demanding a CBI probe if necessary. Amidst the protests, IIT Bombay has now postponed its mid-semester exam. Let's go straight to my next.

0: So as the IIT Bombay suicide case continues to divide opinion, I'm joined by a very special guest, the former Chief Justice of India, Justice B.R. Gawai, is joining me. Appreciate you joining us, Justice Gawai. I want to understand from you, because this case has divided a lot of people, unfortunately, on caste lines. FIR has been filed under SC/ST Atrocities Act because young Sahil Wakode was, who died tragically, was a Dalit. Do you believe that this is a fit case for SC/ST Atrocities Act, or is this a misuse of SC/ST Act that because the student is a Dalit, immediately the case that is filed is under SC/ST Act?
1: No, it's Rajdeep, good evening. There's a consistent view of the Supreme Court that once the matter is under investigation by the investigating agency, the courts should refrain from expressing their opinion. Do investigation in what manner or in a particular manner or not. Unfortunately, this incident is, evoking a lot of tension, and I'm really perturbed that such incidents should disturb the social harmony amongst the people belonging to different sects. No doubt that I have always said that, and when I have experience as a judge, as a lawyer, that like many other provisions, the SC/ST Atrocities Act is also misused by many miscreants, particularly after the elections of Gram Panchayat or municipal councils are over. The losing party sets up somebody from the

0: scheduled caste to file FIRs against the people belonging to the higher caste. And I, as a judge of the High Court, have on many occasions cautioned, set aside such proceedings. But in this case, since the FIR is already lodged, the matter is being investigated, in my considered view, it will not be judicial propriety to express comments on either way on merits.
1: So in your view, you know, that's an important point you're making. Based on what you're saying, would it have been better for the investigation to be complete? Because there are allegations that the boy was caught copying. CCTV footage seems to suggest that, although again, one must wait for the final inquiry. Do you believe in cases like this, all sides must be very careful not to jump to conclusions?
0: In any matter for that sake, and when prima facie one feels that at least a preliminary inquiry is required to be done in the matter, the authorities should not accept to the public pressure and to act either way. Because this would amount to, you know, a media trial and a public pressure, which we have always, you know, said that it is not proper on part of the investigating agencies to have succumbed to the pressures of the either on either side not to register an FIR or to register an FIR.
1: But does it worry you, the weaponization of caste that is taking place? We are seeing it. We are seeing reactions within upper caste to the new UGC rules that allow for committees for Dalit students for their complaints to be heard. Upper castes are objecting to that. You're seeing the way in which this IIT case is playing out. Does it worry you that we are now facing a growing caste divide?
0: No, it does absolutely worry, because I have always believed, I have always been a positive person. I have always held that in the 75 or 77 age journey after 1977, we have progressed a lot towards economic and social justice. Maybe by various enactments by the parliament, by the enactments by the state legislature, by the judicial interpretation. And such incidents should not be permitted, you know, to disturb the harmony in the society and permit it to be a virtual divide between, you know, the scheduled caste and the non-scheduled caste.
1: But I've had politicians on my show from the Dalit community, SC, ST cell activists who say there is caste discrimination on our campuses. Do you believe that is still a challenge that young Dalit boys and girls face?
0: I am not a politician. And therefore, as a former judge who has been a disciplined soldier of judiciary, I would refrain from making such statement. But I do believe that in the last 77 years, the society has progressed. And at least what is being projected, that there is still and have complete untouchability, which was prevalent as 1950, would be to say something which is not, according to me, a ground reality. So I know it's very hard to say so. It will not be
1: right.
0: Easily digested by the political class and those who want to, you know, run with the wave.
1: Yes.
0: But this statement that even after 77 years of the Indian Constitution, there is a complete untouchability, that I have not heard that statement.
1: But you know, because there's a sense that radical Ambedkarism is also a reality. There is a radicalization among the young as well, among young Dalits who believe that they are being left out even now of the system. So I'll ask you, what would your advice be, given the sensitivities that have been shown up in this Sahil Wakhode matter? What would your advice be as now a senior statesman? I'm not just going to call you a judge, but as a senior jurist. What would your advice be?
0: As a responsible citizen of this country,
1: yes,
0: I would appeal to everyone that let us have complete faith in the constitutional scheme. Let us go by the constitutional values and not be swiped off by the motions on either side.
1: So you're saying let the inquiry be complete. Let the inquiry come out. Let the police investigate and then come to any conclusions. Otherwise, it becomes a media trial.
0: Yes, of course, yes. If you go by what comes in the newspapers, what is public sentiment, then it is nothing else than a media trial. And I myself, in the last year, have seen certain victims, if you recollect that Nithari murder case,
1: yes,
0: in Noida.
1: Yes.
0: That poor laborer had to suffer for more than 30 years, was incarcerated. There was no evidence. and nobody dared to acquit him merely because it was a media trial.
1: So if Professor Dhula is innocent, is he owed an apology? If it turns out that the professor was innocent and did not pass any casteist remarks, but is today he's been suspended, he's been taken off and sent on leave. Do you believe that he will be owed an apology as well?
0: I would refrain from making any comment, but I would still hold that any action or inaction only on the basis of public sentiments would be inappropriate in accordance with our constitutional scheme.
1: That's a very no action on the basis of public sentiment alone. Justice Gawai, for joining me on the show tonight, thank you very much. Okay, that's all that we could pack in, I'm afraid, today. And I apologize if there was a little bit extra noise in the studio. We will try and ensure that we keep the program within the slogan, News Without the Noise. Leave you with our image tonight. U.S. President Donald Trump and Chinese President Xi Jinping holding a bilateral meeting in Washington. When Trump welcomed Xi at Joint Base Andrews, B-1 bombers roared overhead during the U.S. national anthem. Trump was seen briefly wincing at the deafening sound. Xi Jinping appeared largely unfazed. Take a look. China and the U.S., that one image captures perhaps the changing world order. Thanks for watching. You stay well, stay safe. Good night, Shubh Ratri, Jai Hind, Namaskar.

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0: को प्रेजेंटेड बाय हिंट। एक हिंट तो देते।
1: Good evening, you're watching News Track with me, Maria Shakil. What began as a reported rift within the poll panel has now snowballed into a full-blown political war. Rahul Gandhi led the opposition's charge, launching a frontal attack on the BJP, Prime Minister Narendra Modi, Home Minister Amit Shah, and the Chief Election Commissioner, Gyanesh Kumar. Calling the CEC a Deshdrohi, Rahul Gandhi said, Gyanesh Kumar must turn approver and resign. He also accused the Prime Minister and the Home Minister of vote theft and called them Gyanesh Kumar's protectors. This comes as the India bloc prepares an impeachment motion against the CEC Gyanesh Kumar, while the CJP has issued a 48-hour resignation ultimatum. The BJP has countered the vote chori charge, saying there is anti-incumbency against the Congress and that the SIR exercise has rattled the opposition. As the political bickering escalates, the question now is, will Gyanesh Kumar step down? Or will the opposition's attempt to bring an impeachment motion against him fall apart yet again? Before I bring in the guests, here's a report.
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3: मैं 61 का हुआ हूँ, 14 से 30 साल तक भारतीय जनता पार्टी की ही सरकार रहने वाली है। आप डाल दो भारतीय जनता पार्टी की सरकार में जीने, 30 साल तक भारतीय जनता पार्टी की सरकार रहेगी। मान्यवर,
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5: A big charge by the leader of opposition in Lok Sabha. BJP wants to stay in power for 50 years and Gyanesh Kumar is helping them do the same. Congress MP Rahul Gandhi says Indian elections since Gyanesh Kumar took charge have been rigged.
6: Suddenly anti-incumbency disappears.
7: Indian elections, Lok Sabha elections, 2024 election, Vidhan Sabha elections are all being rigged.
5: He has accused Prime Minister Narendra Modi and Home Minister Amit Shah of protecting Gyanesh Kumar. Rahul also said Prime Minister Modi and Home Minister Amit Shah will be investigated for alleged election fraud and called them all Deshdrohis.
7: And the reason nothing happened to all their letters was because there was a protector of Mr. Gyanesh Kumar or protectors of Mr. Gyanesh Kumar sitting on top of Mr. Gyanesh Kumar.
5: He asserted that Gyanesh Kumar has acted against the nation and his time is up.
7: Is Mr. Gyanesh Kumar must resign immediately?
5: As Rahul leads the opposition's charge, the opposition is also preparing to move a fresh impeachment motion against CEC Gyanesh Kumar. Congress sources have told India Today the notice for the motion is being drafted and could be submitted in Parliament as early as next week.
8: I have come today to the Parliament Street Police Station and given a complaint to the police station here against Chor Gyanesh Kumar, Gyanesh Chor Kumar, the sorry figure who is the Chief Election Commissioner of this country, and apparently he enjoys immunity under the CEC and EC Act of 2023, Section 16, which says that the election commissioners enjoy immunity from civil and criminal prosecution in the discharge of their duties.
9: ये देश के प्रति बेईमान है, लोकतंत्र के प्रति बेईमान है, भ्रष्ट है. अमित शाह जो गृहमंत्री है, उनके एजेंट है, सीधे पंटर्स है. सबसे पहले उनको बर्खास्त करना चाहिए और उनके ऊपर क्रिमिनल एक्ट के तहत कानूनी कार्रवाई होनी चाहिए. ये देश के गुनहगार है.
5: Remember, Gyanesh Kumar has come under fire over an Indian Express report which revealed repeated objections from two election commissioners over the SIR exercise, raising questions over changes to Form 6, control of electoral roll data, and the way the voter deletion appeals were filed in Bengal. 14 objections in 10 months. A political storm outside and a denial of any internal rift within the Election Commission. EC says it views differing opinions as a normal part of its internal checks and balances. The BJP, which is also in the eye of the storm, has backed the poll panel. The BJP said there is anti-incumbency against the Congress and rejected the opposition allegation that Gyanesh Kumar's appointment as CEC has been advantageous to the Saffron Party.
10: Anti-incumbency vastvikta mein Congress party ke andar is Gandhi parivar ke andar hai. 100 saal se lagatar satta mein hai Congress party ki satta mein. और आज एंटी इनकम्बेंसी इतनी स्ट्रांग हो गई है कि वो अपनी सीट बगैर अपने सहयोगी दल की बैसाखी के नहीं जीत सकते।
5: Earlier, BJP had cited how past election commissioners in UPA era were given prestigious awards and top positions, alleging those were meant to benefit the Congress. From KVK Sundaram to RK Trivedi, from MS Gill to Naveen Chawla, the party cited many names to target the Congress.
11: अखबारों में हेडलाइन आया था कि सोनिया गांधी अपॉइंटेड नवीन चावला एज द चीफ इलेक्शन कमिश्नर. सोनिया गांधी जी किस पद पे थी जो उन्होंने अपॉइंट कर दिया नवीन चावला को चीफ इलेक्शन कमिश्नर ऑफ इंडिया के रूप में. और आप देखिए, ये 2005 की बात है, 2005 सोनिया गांधी अपॉइंटेड नवीन चावला एज इलेक्शन कमिश्नर. व्हाट अथॉरिटी डिड सोनिया हैव?
5: The Express report has opened up a Pandora's box and the war of words have just begun and will continue. Bureau report, India Today.
1: And joining me on the show tonight, O.P. Rawat, former Chief Election Commissioner of India, is joining us. Siddharth Yadav is National Spokesperson of the BJP and also the Advocate of the Supreme Court. We have Dr. Nishant Anand, who is also the Advocate of the Supreme Court and National Spokesperson of the Congress Party. And Rajat Sethi is a political analyst. I'm going to begin with you, Mr. Rawat. The Congress is asking for resignation. The entire opposition says that the present CEC's position has become untenable. Is it so?
12: I personally feel that the matter is in the hands of CEC. If he takes both his colleagues into confidence, sit down together, irons out all the misgivings and makes a clean slate in front of public through media as early as possible, things will be very different.
1: If there is no criminality involved, then why is this position then why is the opposition here saying that he should resign? Why should CEC resign here? If it's about difference of opinion, and Mr. Rawat, you were on the show yesterday, you were of the opinion that during your tenure also, there were difference of opinion within the commission, and that the final decision is always taken unanimously, then what really is the issue here?
12: Such differences of opinion are always there on many issues, and the three brains put together bring a lot of intelligent inputs on the table. And when every one of them understands each other's point of view and come to a consensus, then a valuable decision is taken. And therefore, the process is all right. And that is what is claimed by the ECI's press note.
1: Okay, let me bring in Dr. Nishant. Nishant Anand, help us understand, why is the Congress party demanding resignation of Gyanesh Kumar?
13: Hi, good evening to all. See, first I'll start by saying vote chori is a crime against the Indian people and a direct attack on our constitution. And I'll give you a few records. 13 crore voter names has been removed nationally under SIR. Today, the question is not just about the vote chori. The question is about the government takeover of India, democracy and its institutions. The Election Commission is the baby and the Gyanesh Kumar is the bathwater. On Gyanesh Kumar vote chori, the BJP has already done two press conferences yesterday. But the EC, the Election Commission, hasn't come forward even once. Koi dialogue nahi aaya, koi inka shero shayari nahi aaya abhi tak. Understand how serious the matter is. The dealer, the Election Commission, has stepped aside. And the client, BJP, has show up directly. Rahul Gandhi ji clearly stated, he questioned the change in the way Election Commissioners are appointed. He challenged the lifelong immunity granted to EC. He exposed vote chori multiple times. He campaigned against the SIR. Every time, his warnings were dismissed as fabrications. On vote chori, what we have been saying has been acknowledged by the two election commissioners.
1: How?
13: We also said...
1: How?
13: The
1: two election commissioners, Mr. Sandhu and Mr. Joshi, acknowledging that there is vote chori?
13: Let me answer.
1: Yes.
13: Sure. Earlier, these institutions denied our claims. Now it has been acknowledged by them as said. What Congress and Rahul Gandhiji have been saying for the past 3 years is true, that Mr. Gyanesh Kumar has been helping in stealing elections. Two sitting election commissioners raised 14 objections over 10 months to the way electoral process were being handled. They always say anti-incumbency is the biggest political force, but it never seems to touch Modi and Shah. Now, two election commissioners have themselves revealed the reasons. Number one, if Narendra Modi and Gyanesh Kumar continue to dismantle India's voting system, the Congress and
1: Nishant,
13: the entire opposition
1: still not answered
13: will not
1: the question that I've asked. Because the two election commissioners that you're talking about and O.P. Rawat, who has been a CC himself, is of the opinion that this is how the Election Commission functions. That there are disagreements at multiple stages during the discussion process, and when the final discussion

0: decision is taken, it's taken unanimously. But I agree with you on one point, that why is the Election Commission not doing a press conference? That why is it
1: seconds.
0: That the BJP is coming out in defense of Election Commission? Siddharth Yadav, respond to that.
1: One moment.
0: Siddharth Yadav, respond to that. Why is the BJP responding to all the charges which are being raised about functioning of a constitutional body, an independent constitutional body, which should be responding to all the charges which are being raised now about its functioning?
2: Good evening, Maria. Good evening to all your viewers. Maria, neither I'm here to defend the Election Commission, nor I'm here to answer on behalf of the Election Commission, nor BJP has been doing so. But if you would hear the charges made by the opposition, you would understand that there are not any charges, any proofs against the Election Commission. It's a rhetoric building, narrative building exercise that's happening against the BJP. So when Rahul Gandhi comes out and says that, oh, we have proofs for everything and now we can prove everything, and it was the BJP who was giving instructions upon whom X, Y, Z was happening, and people are unable to understand that if you have proofs, then go to the court and prove it. You are accusing the BJP, and therefore BJP has to answer. Now, I'll give you just two pinpointed answers. Number one, I can't understand the entire fiasco, the entire argument of why Rahul Gandhi would say, you know, what is anti-incumbency? I can't understand anti-incumbency. 16 times in a row, they have won Raebareli. 13 times in a row, they have won Amethi. What happened to the argument of anti-incumbency there? Leave that. I'll flip the coin. For decades, they have been out of power in Tamil Nadu. For decades, they have been out of power in Bengal. For decades, they have been out of power in Bihar. Long before BJP was in power. What happened to the question of who's winning elections? Let me give you another example. Now, when they say vote chori is happening, you know, my learned friends in the Congress party is also saying, for I don't know how this conclusion is coming out from whatever reports have come out, that vote chori is happening. The 20 seats in West Bengal where voters were deleted in the highest form, out of them, 13 were won by TMC. One was won by Congress, only 6 by BJP. So where voters are deleted to the highest extent, it's the TMC winning. But this is not the issue, Maria. The issue is, why is the opposition and Congress party trying to delegitimize constitutional institutions in the country? Why is this attack on the trust that Indian people have on the how our democracy functions? And the reason simply is the frustration of losing elections back up, elections after elections has now gotten to the head of Rahul Gandhi. Now, he can't understand how do you justify that you are losing elections, you are unable to win the trust of the people, you are unable to gather support from the people, and then you have to do something.
0: Okay.
2: But this is most unfortunate. This is disservice to the country. If
0: you know,
2: anybody chooses
0: that
2: you can't take order from the losses,
0: that
2: and then
0: if,
2: you question
0: if,
2: the election
0: if the If the CEC is facing all the questions, then he should come out and clarify, which hasn't happened. No, that's why,
2: Maria,
0: that's
2: should,
0: why. Yes, please.
2: Maria,
0: go ahead,
2: Maria, he should come out 5 times. He should come out 20 times. Not my prerogative to answer. It Election Commission is a constitutional body.
0: Independent constitutional body. They must come clean about all the charge that is being leveled. I agree with you.
2: I'm here to answer on logic. I'm here to answer on basic logic.
0: You are saying about anti-incumbency. That's why I want to take opening comments also from Rajat Sethi, and then I'll go back to the functioning of this body. And that's where Upi Rawat will be coming in. But Rajat Sethi, I'm trying to understand that this is not really a storm in the teacup. Let's be clear. This time there is much more than what meets the eye. It's evident that the entire opposition is going after Gyanesh Kumar. So let me ask that question as a political analyst to you. Has his position become untenable?
3: I think, the benefit of doubt must go to the CEC at this stage till he does not come out and at least say something. Because the other side of the story is completely absent. His position will become further untenable if even for like the next 10 days, 15 days, he just does not step out and clarify the air.
0: Do you think he should?
3: That is the
0: Rajat,
3: situation.
0: He should? A press
3: course,
0: release is not
3: I mean,
0: good
3: there
0: enough?
3: There is no doubt about it. Oh, absolutely, he needs to come in, not just alone, but the entire Election Commission should come in and at least put forth that all the decisions that have been called as that there was no consensus or perhaps there was no majority, he should bring in all the files and say that, yes,

0: there was consensus or there was majority, and therefore all these orders had the sanctity and the approval of the full election commission by way of majority or unanimity, doesn't matter. But that has to happen in live press before everybody, before the people of the country. They cannot be running away. Therefore, till the time the other side of the story doesn't come in, I'm of the view that immediately asking for his resignation is against natural justice. He should be given time to present his perspective. And if the allegations that have been put forth by the Indian Express report, if it turns out to be true, then yes, the follow-on actions could be dismissal or resignation on his own.
1: Okay.
0: But again, whether it is a storm or not needs to be seen after we hear the other side of the story.
1: Okay. We should know the other side of the story. So let me bring in OP Rawat again. OP Rawat, one question which has been there on my mind for the last 24 hours, ever since the first report came of Indian Express, that why is it that the two election commissioners are approaching the cabinet secretary when their reporting is to the president of India? The reason why it doesn't fit the logic is because they had the veto power with the sheer fact that the two of them can override whatever the decision that is being taken by the CEC. Why is it that that power was not exercised when the power has been given to them?
2: That is absolutely correct. And that brings in a cloud of the whole matter. When two ECs were on one side thinking in similar way, why did they not refuse to accept third person's dicta? Why did they not ask that whatever majority view is, that should be recorded as the decision of the election commission and pursuant action should be taken according to that? And going to cabinet secretary is giving a wrong signal that they are still under the government. No, they are directly functioning under the president of India. And therefore, if at all they had to ask for any redressal of grievance, they should go to president of India.
1: Okay, do you then say, Mr. Rawat, that after the Express report, the concerns of the opposition with regards to the electoral exercise, with the regards to the elections that they have been saying, is actually a valid one? That here is an institution which has centralized power to the CEC, while the other two commissioners have been raising concerns, but their concerns are not being addressed.
2: So basically, other two commissioners, non-initiative, taking the bull by the horns when they have powers, when majority is on their side, why should it be taken against the dysfunctioning of election commission? That is not correct. Because if they had asserted that they have the power, majority is on their side, it should be recorded according to this and pursuant action should be taken according to their decision. Why should it be interpreted as against the CEC?
1: Okay, that's a valid argument here. Dr. Nishant, respond to that.
3: The panel, everybody on the panel to remember, after winning Bihar elections.
1: Okay, there is some... Yes, Nishant, there is some network
3: Modi
1: issue
3: ji was wearing
1: end.
3: A gamcha. I want to... Can you hear me now?
1: There is a network issue at your end. Please go ahead.
3: Okay, so I want to remind all the viewers, after winning the Bihar elections, Modi ji was wearing a gamcha that was not given by the people or the mandate of Bihar, that was given by the election commissioner Ganesh Kumar. See, section 16 of the 2023 Act seals the SEC and the election commissioners from any civil or criminal proceedings over official acts for life. Why? It wasn't in the bill as introduced. Government added in the amendment in December 2023, while 141 opposition MPs sat suspended and asking, after twice asking to bypass the mandate, the government did not do it. See, if we talk about Haryana, 27 lakh epic numbers have been given by the Congress party, but there was a difference of 27,000 votes. If we talk about Maharashtra, within 6 months after the Lok Sabha and the assembly elections, 49 lakh voters were deleted. and lakhs of voters were added. There is no answer for it.
1: You know, Nishant,
3: vote theft.
1: As a journalist who has covered all these elections, as a journalist who covered the Bihar elections, and I come from the state, what changed the election was completely different. And the fact is that the India bloc or Mahagathbandhan was not even seen to be fighting the election. That is the truth. And what changed the election was the 10,000 rupees, no, 10,000 rupees which was given to the women of Bihar. That was the turning point of the election. So to say that there was vote chory for two, no, it was an election which was held in two phases. Not even a single person you could find. No, no, no. I will not take this in the context of Bihar at least. Okay, you can talk about other states, but not in the context of Bihar. Two phases, the election was held in two phases. Not one in one phase did the opposition find any single person who was denied the right to vote.
3: Okay, let me answer you.
1: Yes.
3: From vote chori comes kanun chori, and from kanun chori comes sanstha chori. This is the point we are making. We are not talking about winning and losing. We are talking about the vote theft, then the law theft, and the theft of institutions themselves. What happened to each of the 14 recorded objections, the legal basis of the Form 6 change? Who authorized the Goa deletions? What the cabinet secretary letters actually say? A day on the commission hasn't answered a single one individually. We have no answer.
1: Okay.
3: 97 named voters cleared by their own election registration officer.
1: You know, that functioning
3: why
1: of
3: there is
1: the,
3: no answer.
1: That functioning of the IT is a valid question. That's a valid question. That what
3: we
1: was
3: have been
1: this?
3: Asking the opposition.
1: Yes, that is the valid question
3: the valid
1: here. Siddharth Yadav, would you take that question? You know, how did centralized functioning of the entire database happen?
4: Maria, first of all, I find it very fascinating that whenever specific questions are asked from the Congress party, they would either jump to Gamcha or they would jump to Sanstha Chori. I don't know what. You want to blame Bihar? You have been out of power from Bihar from 1990.
3: We talk about jumping.
4: What reasons? What reasons would you give from 1990 until today? From 1990, the people of Bihar have not elected you. From 1967, the people of Tamil Nadu have not elected you. From 1990, the people of Bengal have not elected you. But leave that apart. You know, it's a very serious debate because the question is on the integrity of our democratic institution and how elections are conducted. Now, Maria, answering the specific question. Now, obviously, the technical details have to come from the election commissioner itself. But what they have spoken on the issue is, whenever the data now which is being collected and being stored digitally in an app, it is covered under the DPDP Act. If the Congress party suggests, now they wish to suggest that, you know, the powers have been taken from the local officers. That's not the case. That has not been the case. The power of adding or deleting voters is with the EROs, is with the SDMs, is with the local BLO, BLAs. But the database is being maintained centrally because the sanctity of the data has to be protected. Now, if the Congress party suggests that all states, all wards, all BLOs, all EROs should come up with their own apps where they should store the data, and that app should particularly be with them, and that IT setup has to be that localized, then I don't know what they are suggesting. In any developed economy of the world, electoral data is saved centrally. No, okay. Nowhere you would see.
1: Perhaps OP Rawat will be able to answer that. OP Rawat, respond to that.
2: I think he is telling the truth. ERONet or ECINet, it is basically to preserve the sanctity of the electoral roll data so that it cannot be tampered with, it cannot be hacked, and it is protected from cyber attacks. EROs, BLOs, they perform their duties provided under the law, addition and deletions. They would furnish to the ECINet, and it should be entertained or it should be accepted there. However, there was some glitch. Sometimes ECINet doesn't work or something like that happens. It has not been made very clear that for how many days or how many weeks they could not enter the data in the ECINet. All those facts are not there, not missing actually from
1: yes,
2: there.
1: Yes, a lot of unanswered questions valid here. Rajat Sethi, 30 seconds. Here is the Akro Janta Party, which has said that if Mr. Gyanesh Kumar doesn't resign in the next 48 hours, then they are launching a nationwide agitation. Do you think this is going to be something that will make his position very, very difficult?
0: No. I don't have to give too much of credence to... See, it's one thing to go out and do an outrage. And you can be in the business of outrage ad nauseum. And doing something, fixing something is another thing. So they can, bark at every tree as much as they like. And let them do what they want to do. If they want to build consciousness around the sanctity of EC, let them do it. Ultimately, it is an institution and the legitimacy of this institution which has to be protected by the people
1: Absolutely.
0: Who are occupying the important chairs, not by people on the streets. I mean, people on the streets can do the drama. There is very little accountability that is out there on the streets. The real accountability is on that chair. And therefore, the chair has to rise up and answer these questions.
1: Yes, if the election commission...
0: A whole host of these things which...
1: I agree. Yeah. If the CEC and the two election commissioners can address the press every time they announce the election dates, then it is high time that they address the press now and answer all the questions that are being raised with regards to the functioning of the institution. Siddharth Yadav, OP Rawat, Dr. Nishant Anand and Rajat Sethi, really appreciate your time. Thank you for joining us and sharing your views. Of course, this is a developing story, several chapters yet to unfold. That's all from me. Thanks so much for watching.

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0: What happens when a trade truce gives China breathing room just as Xi Jinping arrives in Washington to a red carpet welcome? And what happens when America's most advanced fighter jet becomes the center of a missing parts mystery involving China? Today, two stories about the U.S.-China rivalry playing out on two very different fronts. President Donald Trump has extended the trade truce with Beijing, buying both sides more time to negotiate, even as tariffs, AI, and Taiwan remain unresolved. Meanwhile, Washington is investigating how F-35 components shipped from Australia were reportedly diverted to Hong Kong and later taken into Chinese possession, raising fresh questions about the security of American stealth technology. One story is about managing competition. The other is about protecting America's military edge. Hello and welcome. You're watching Statecraft with me, Geeta Mohan. All this and more, but first up, the headlines. Chinese President Xi Jinping is in Washington for talks with U.S. President Donald Trump, with trade and tariffs at the center of the high-stakes meeting. An extension of the existing U.S.-China tariff truce is another key issue on the table. Pakistan has appointed retired Lieutenant General Noman Mahmood as the first Secretary General of the Mecca Defense Alliance, with the alliance's secretariat being established in Riyadh. The trilateral security arrangement between Pakistan, Saudi Arabia and Turkey was signed on the 7th of August and provides for an attack on one member to be treated as an attack on all three. Gautam Adani and his family have reclaimed the top spot on the M3M Haroon India Rich List 2026, overtaking Mukesh Ambani and his family. Adani's family wealth rose 13% to 9.23 lakh crore rupees, while Ambani stood at rupees 8.63 lakh crore, according to the latest ranking. An Indian seafarer, Suraj Yadav from Uttar Pradesh, has died after sustaining head injuries when the Antigua and Barbuda flagged MV Cape Dao was hit by a missile off Oman's coast. The vessel had 20 Indian seafarers on board. Remaining crew members were evacuated safely. India has expressed deep concern over attacks on commercial shipping and called for dialogue and diplomacy to restore peace in the region. Day two of the UN General Assembly turned sharper, with Iran, Ukraine and Venezuela taking center stage and India raising a fresh concern with Washington, D.C. Iranian President Masoud Pezeshkian delivered a defiant message saying Iran would not bend the knee to the United States and portraying Iranians as victims of terrorism. The speech came as U.S.-Iran talks produced no major breakthrough, according to Secretary of State Marco Rubio. The tension was visible inside the hall, too. American delegation walked out during Pezeshkian's address.
1: But going back to the words of the President of the United States yesterday, shows those who are experts in international law and dialogue and diplomacy and basic human standards that everything uttered about our country goes against the very essence and charter and the spirit of the United Nations. He must know that the resistance of the Iranian people will only increase in the face of sanctions, increased pressure, increased bullying. We will never bow our head or bend at the knee. Iran must be understood by Mr. Trump and those who seek to bully us that we are ready for dialogue and diplomacy and negotiations without accepting the language of force.
0: Then came Ukraine. President Volodymyr Zelensky called Vladimir Putin patient zero, accusing the Russian leader of spreading war and instability. Kyiv officials also said a Russian strike hit the headquarters of Zelensky's party as he spoke.
2: Putin is always looking for someone who can help him kill more people for every kilometer of land, take more territory, attack another country, instead of simply stopping and running his own country. After all of this, can you even imagine him without war? He is patient zero, the one from whom this idea of war keeps spreading further. And wherever it spreads, it brings only pain, instability, new risks, and of course, new crisis. The more freedom Putin has to act, the more dangerous the world becomes for everyone else. That is why patient zero must be stopped. He must be denied the space to act and the space to spread this evil further.
0: And on the sidelines, India had its own difficult conversation. External Affairs Minister Dr. Jaishankar raised India's interests and concerns with Secretary of State Marco Rubio over the new U.S. sanctions law targeting major buyers of Russian energy. The two also discussed the Gulf and the situation in Ukraine. Day three shifts the spotlight to Palestine and Israel. Palestinian representatives have addressed the assembly with a focus on the future of Palestinian statehood expected, and it will be a video stream rather than the Palestinian president being present in person in New York. This while Israeli Prime Minister Benjamin Netanyahu will be in person at the UNGA headquarters and is scheduled to speak later today, with Gaza and regional security expected to dominate his address. The G2 countries have gathered. Trump brought the red carpet. Xi brought the upper hand. President Trump did not just welcome Xi Jinping to Washington. He rolled out the red carpet, the bombers, the flags, and a ceremony fit for a king. At Joint Base Andrews, Trump personally met Xi on the tarmac. And just as Xi arrived, Treasury Secretary Scott Bessent announced another 2 months for the Busan trade truce, pushing the deadline to the 10th of January. So what are we watching here? Smart diplomacy designed to cool a dangerous rivalry? Or a photo op that gives Beijing the visual victory? Because if Xi arrives with trade tensions paused and Trump offering the grand welcome, one question hangs over the summit. Who actually walked in holding the leverage? Let's start with the optics. Trump and Melania traveled to the military base to greet Xi and Peng Liuan themselves. A 30-meter red carpet, U.S. service members, flags, national anthems, and two B-1 bombers overhead. This was not a handshake at the door. It was theater. The White House will add a formal South Lawn welcome, a military review, and a state dinner. But is that a concession? Not necessarily. Washington can argue that ceremony can lower the temperature before the real arguments begin. Trump can show respect without surrendering policy. Both get room to negotiate. But critics see something else. She's not arriving as a supplicant. He arrives after Washington and Beijing agree to extend the trade truce. And that matters because the truce pauses the tariff fight rather than ending it. So yes, the red carpet can be diplomacy, but it can also become the picture Beijing uses to show China now stands as America's equal. Then comes the economic question. Who gets more from the extension? For the United States of America, a pause means fewer immediate trade shocks and more time to negotiate. For China, it protects the breathing space and avoids an immediate return to tariff hostilities. That is relief, not resolution. The Busan agreement buys time. Bessent said the extension gives both sides more time to see what they can do. So what happens when the clock reaches 10th of January? If the two sides still disagree, the tariff fight has simply been moved down the calendar. And this is where Xi's leverage becomes the central question. Is Beijing exploiting Washington's pressure? Critics will argue that it is. Trump faces rising prices, falling approval ratings, and the strain of a costly war in Iran. China can present itself as the partner Washington needs to keep the relationship stable. Xi's own message was carefully chosen. China and the U.S., he said, should be partners, not rivals. That sounds friendly, but it also places both countries on the same level. Beijing talks cooperation while protecting its core interests. There is another battlefield, artificial intelligence. Trump has called the AI race decisive, saying whoever wins AI wins. White House has invited executives from OpenAI, Apple, XAI, Microsoft, Nvidia, and Meta to the state dinner. The two sides are also expected to discuss an AI dialogue. So this is not just about trade. It is about who sets the rules for technology both sides see as central. Then comes Taiwan, the issue that can ruin the dinner faster than bad dessert. Beijing wants reassurance on the One China policy. Washington has to weigh deterrence and possible arms sales. Xi has described Taiwan as the most important issue in China-U.S. relations. So the trade truce sits beside a much more dangerous fault line. And what does this mean for U.S. allies? Taiwan, Japan, South Korea, and the Philippines will be watching the same images. A thaw can look like crisis management, but if Washington gives ground without reciprocal concessions, allies may ask what this means for them. Then there is the domestic political problem. How does Trump sell this at home? He can point to the truce and economic deals. Critics can point to the red carpet and ask whether Washington has softened its stance. So has she tamed Trump? That is too simple. Has she arrived in Washington with leverage? The optics certainly give him plenty to work with. But Trump still controls the American side of the negotiating table, and the summit has not produced a final settlement. That leaves the real test. When the cameras leave, the bombers disappear, and the red carpet gets rolled up, what remains? If January 10th brings concrete commitments, the truce will look like a bridge to a bigger deal. If it brings new tariffs and retaliation, this summit was simply a pause button. For now, she has secured the reception, the extension, and the spotlight. Trump has secured time and dialogue. Neither side has solved the rivalry. The answer is clear. She has not conquered Washington, but Beijing enters the summit with a seat at the table. America's most advanced fighter jet has a missing parts mystery. Components from an Australian F-35 were supposed to reach the United States. Instead, they were diverted to Hong Kong. Now, reports say China has taken possession of them. And the revelation comes as Chinese President Xi Jinping is in Washington meeting President Donald Trump. So how did F-35 technology end up in Chinese hands? The story begins in Australia. An F-35 component shipment was being sent to the U.S. for inspection, possible repair or disposal. The shipment stopped in South Korea. Then something went wrong. It was routed to Hong Kong instead. And according to Bloomberg, Chinese authorities later took possession of the parts. These were not ordinary aircraft scraps. The shipment reportedly included an F-35 cockpit canopy and a weapons bay door. Both were supplied by Lockheed Martin, and both reportedly carried radar-absorbing material linked to the aircraft's stealth capabilities. That is why Washington is investigating. The F-35 Joint Program Office says it is working with U.S. authorities and industry partners to retrieve the components, investigate what happened, and strengthen safeguards. At least two congressional committees are also looking into how the parts ended up in Chinese hands. Australia, however, has played down the sensitivity of the components. Defense Minister Richard Marles said his understanding was that these were not sensitive parts. Lockheed Martin has also described the components as unserviceable and low risk for exploitation. But there is a reason the F-35 canopy matters. Stealth is not just about the shape of the aircraft. It involves specialized materials, coatings, sensors, and manufacturing techniques designed to reduce the aircraft's radar signature. A physical component can potentially provide information that photographs or documents cannot. So why does China want F-35 technology so badly? Because China is in the same race. Beijing has developed the J-20 stealth fighter and is advancing the J-35. It is also developing radars and electronic warfare systems designed to detect and counter low observable aircraft. The F-35, therefore, offers China a valuable reference point. China does not need the entire F-35 to learn something useful. A physical component could potentially help engineers study materials, construction methods, and stealth characteristics. It could also help validate intelligence China may already have. And China may already know something about the F-35. A 2013 Pentagon Defense Science Board report said Chinese cyber attacks had accessed information from dozens of U.S. defense programs, including the Joint Strike Fighter program. But there is an important limit. There is no public evidence that these parts alone could allow China to reproduce the F-35, that is reverse engineering. The aircraft is an enormous technological system. Sensors, software, electronics, engine, data links, weapons, stealth materials, all working together. Still, even a small piece can matter when technology is this advanced. And that brings us to Saudi Arabia. Just days ago, the Trump administration approved a potential $24.3 billion sale of up to 48 F-35s to Saudi Arabia. The package could include 49 engines and other equipment. But the deal has already raised concerns in Washington about the possibility of sensitive American technology reaching China. Why? Because Saudi Arabia has deep economic and technological links with China. That does not mean Chinese access is inevitable. But the possibility of technology exposure is precisely why F-35 transfers to countries with close ties to Beijing have faced scrutiny. In fact, concerns over China and F-35 technology have a history. They were among the issues surrounding the earlier U.S. effort to sell F-35s to the United Arab Emirates. And now the same question is hovering over Saudi Arabia, which makes the Hong Kong incident even more significant. The United States is expanding the F-35's global footprint. More allies mean more aircraft, more spare parts, and more international logistics. But every additional link in that chain also creates another point where sensitive technology could potentially be exposed. And then there is the timing. Chinese President Xi Jinping arrived in Washington on Wednesday for a state visit hosted by President Donald Trump. At precisely this moment, Washington is investigating how Chinese authorities reportedly obtained pieces of one of America's most sophisticated weapon systems. It is a striking juxtaposition. Xi is being welcomed at the White House. At the same time, U.S. officials are trying to recover F-35 components reportedly held by China. The Pentagon wants the parts back. Congress wants answers. Australia is examining what happened on its end. And China has not publicly confirmed the reported possession of the components. So this is bigger than a missing shipment. It is about the security of America's most advanced fighter program. It is about how much China can learn from physical access to stealth technology. And it is about the growing global spread of the F-35, from Australia and Japan to the possibility of Saudi Arabia. The F-35 was designed to make America's adversaries guess what they cannot see. Now, Washington has to answer a different question. How much can China see from what was never supposed to reach it? And with Xi Jinping in Washington right now, that question has landed at the heart of the U.S.-China relationship itself. Pakistan has launched a major airstrike campaign inside Afghanistan, hitting 10 sites Islamabad says were being used to launch drone attacks against Pakistan. The strikes mark a sharp escalation between the two neighbors and could derail fresh efforts by China, Turkey, Qatar and Saudi Arabia to mediate. Pakistan says Afghan Taliban forces launched 8 drones and shelled Pakistani border posts after Pakistani troops stopped an attempted militant infiltration. Islamabad says its forces then retaliated, striking Taliban positions, mortar sites and defensive positions. Pakistan's Information Minister Ataullah Tarar announced the strikes early Thursday, but Kabul is rejecting Islamabad's version of events. Taliban spokesperson Zabihullah Mujahid denied that Afghan forces had attacked Pakistan. The latest confrontation follows Pakistan airstrikes on Monday, which Islamabad said killed 28 militants in eastern Afghanistan. Afghan authorities said civilians were killed, a claim also confirmed by the UN mission in Afghanistan. Now, Pakistan says the threat is coming from more than 24 militant groups operating from Afghan territory. Islamabad specifically accuses the Pakistani Taliban, or TTP, of using Afghanistan as a base for attacks inside Pakistan. Kabul denies sheltering militants. The border has already seen deadly clashes, infiltration attempts, and drone attacks in recent weeks. And with both sides trading accusations, the central question is this. Can regional mediation stop Pakistan and Afghanistan from sliding into a wider conflict? Or are these strikes the beginning of a much more dangerous escalation? That's all in this edition of Statecraft. Before we go, A ceremonial flyover at Joint Base Andrews gave the internet an unexpected moment as two B-1 bombers roared overhead during Chinese President Xi Jinping's welcome ceremony. President Trump visibly winced at the deafening sound, while Xi Jinping appeared largely unfazed beside him. The contrasting reactions quickly went viral, with social media users roasting Trump over the moment and turning Xi's poker face into an instant meme. The dramatic flyover was part of the elaborate ceremony marking Xi's three-day U.S. visit and summit with Trump, a military show of strength that became an internet comedy show instead. Goodbye and take care.

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3: Three chief ministers. 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

When Delhi was sleeping, bulldozers rolled. Bulldozers rolled into Delhi's Shalimar Bagh in the dead of night. Under heavy police security, parts of Medina Mosque and adjoining structures were demolished as part of a road widening drive. The action began overnight and continued into the morning. Civic agencies say notices were issued before the demolition to clear alleged encroachments. But the mosque committee alleges that multiple notices were issued in quick succession, leaving little time to respond. And that is why the demolition has now turned into a political flashpoint. AIMIM Delhi chief Shoaib Jamai, who was at the spot during the drive, called the midnight action unconstitutional and vowed not to let Shalimar Bagh become Saharanpur Part 2. Jamiat Ulema-e-Hind also held a meeting on mosque demolition and religious freedom. Ulemas from across the country gathered in Delhi for the same. Congress has also attacked the demolition drive, alleging a communal angle, questioning whether the same action would have been taken had the structure been a temple instead of a mosque. Local residents also expressed dismay over the action taken in the area. But the administration maintains the drive was part of the ongoing road widening exercise. Similar demolition action had earlier been carried out on the same stretch. A road widening drive has now opened a much wider political road, from bulldozers to the battle over bias. With Himanshu Mishra and Harshit Mishra, Bureau Report, India Today.

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1: Hello and welcome. You're watching India Today and I'm Jessica Goel getting you the top news of this hour. Let's begin with the headlines. Rahul Gandhi ups the ante, demands CEC Gyanesh Kumar's resignation, claims all laws passed by Parliament are illegal as 2024 Lok Sabha polls were rigged. BJP takes zero political sense jibe. Sickening video emerges in Tamil Nadu sex scandal. Man resembling Veeramani seen sexually abusing girls. Congress Neta claims video was submitted in 2024, but Tamil Nadu cops did not act. Jammui molestation rerun in Bihar Samastipur. Minor girl molested, harassed. Four arrested in the case. Opposition slams Samrat government over deteriorating law and order in state. New details emerge in Delhi gang rape horror. Accused Hemant and Mukesh washed clothes after raping minor in a bid to destroy evidence. Cops add a criminal conspiracy charge as they suspect crime was premeditated. At least 9 killed after a bus catches fire in Greater Noida. Preliminary probe reveals killer lapses. Survivors claim driver and conductor were allegedly smoking inside the bus.

India bagged silver in 400-meter mixed relay team comprising of Vishal TK, Vithya Ramraj, Manu Saji and MR Puvamma at the Asian Games 2026. Third straight Asiad mixed relay medal for India.

0: And now we have breaking news coming in from US and China. Xi Jinping's meet. US President Donald Trump and China President Xi Jinping hold a bilateral meeting in the Oval Office of the White House. Trump and Xi participated in a military review in the Rose Garden with military band members positioned on the roof of the West Wing. The two leaders and their spouses watched as other musicians dressed in colonial wear and white wigs played. The military review is a customary feature of the state visits at the White House, but it is usually done on the South Lawn. So we're seeing a change of location this time while this two-day Xi Jinping visit is happening in the U.S. So these are the visuals that we're getting in of their meet. You can see that the band members are positioned on the roof playing for them. And this is happening as the two-day meet is underway. Of course, U.S. and China are going to discuss important things, but also, it is important to see what really will come out of these discussions. They would be discussing, of course, the wars happening on two fronts. And they have also the issues including trade and Taiwan as well. Now, we would have to really understand and see how these 2 days pan out for the bilateral meet, which is started. And now we're getting these visuals of US and China meeting, two important powers meeting together, and they're holding a bilateral meeting in the Oval Office of the White House. Right before that, we are showing the visuals of the band playing to them to have the ceremonial welcome before the bilateral really begins. And over the next 2 days, we will see discussions happening over trade, over economy, over also the wars which are happening in Iran and Russia and Ukraine as well, to really understand how these discussions go forth. And we've also been seeing a lot of media presence capturing a lot of their visuals as they're meeting. It's a historic meet that is also happening. President Xi Jinping is present in Washington, U.S. for the next 2 days as the bilateral is going to happen there. And we're also getting how these two leaders are meeting and going to discuss important issues right from economy, trade, as well as what really happens with wars that are happening on these two fronts. For more on that, we have Rohit Sharma joining in. Rohit, now we're getting in the visuals of President Xi Jinping and Donald Trump getting the ceremonial welcome at the White House. The band is playing for them. So it really is a start for what we're going to see over the next 2 days. What are some of the important issues that they're also going to discuss now?
1: Well, the meeting just ended. Xi Jinping has left the White House as we speak, literally like 2 minutes ago. President Trump came out to see him off. We were also told that President Donald Trump took Xi Jinping to give him a tour of the ballroom and the helipad, the newly built helipad that he has been asking for a while. Looks like it was a good meeting. We're still trying to get initial comments from our sources inside the White House. Both the leaders are expected to meet again in the evening. It's going to be a state dinner, so we'll see a lot of important people across from the U.S. Coming down to attend the state dinner with President Xi Jinping. And look, you know, I mean, everything was, according to the American side, at least, everything was on the table. You know, you talk about Taiwan, you talk about supply chain, rare earth elements, energy security, talking about Indo-Pacific, and the strategic competition in AI, which is something President Donald Trump also mentioned earlier this morning. So we'll have to wait and watch when the readouts come. We did know that it would not be any joint presser, which is a common thing. Usually, whenever there is a head of state that comes on a state visit, there is a press briefing, there is a joint press. That did not happen. That should have ideally happened. So we do not know. We'll never get a chance to ask Xi Jinping what he had to say about this meeting. But we do know that President Trump will offer some kind of comments, and then everybody has to wait for those statements. We're also being told that there will be two different statements coming from the sides. There's going to be American side that will release their version and the Chinese side, and that will tell us exactly how this all went. But looking at the visuals, looking at how Xi Jinping was welcomed in the White House, looking at the fact that President Donald Trump came out to see him off, that tells us that things must have felt better in that 1.5 hour meeting inside the White House today.
0: Right. So we're getting the sense that the meeting did go well. But, you know, traditionally we've seen China and U.S. don't really see eye to eye. And especially when it comes to, you know, there's a lot of wars happening in Iran also and in Russia. And we know China and Russia are so close. Do you think there could be a breakthrough in the sense of anything on those discussions, on those topic of discussions as well? Or even if we look at trade and what we could really see through after this bilateral gets over?
1: Well, the bilateral is over. I mean, yeah, you mean the visit, which will be 2 days. Yes. The thing is, you know, you pick any topic. You pick AI, you pick, you know, in the Pacific, you pick Russia, you pick Iran. I mean, both sides are on the opposite ends of the spectrum. So those things would have been discussed. You know, the one of the things that President Trump has said is that, you know, he would look at other countries also helping out in terms of ending those two wars. And I'm pretty sure that would have come up. Also, something that would have also come up is the energy imports from Russia. You know, China tops that list, and China has been threatened by the Americans to be able to put 100% tariff on it. So we'll have to wait and watch. You know, as I said, you know, we have to wait. There's these 2 days that we have. We'll have to see how things unfold. President Donald Trump, we know, will offer some comments. We do not know when. But let's wait for the readouts. The meeting, according to people that we know, went well. We do not know how well. And we'll have to see if those tangible outcomes are actually captured in the readouts that we are able to see sometime probably in an hour or 2 hours from now.
0: Right. So the bilateral meeting is over and we're getting the sense that it went well. But how well it really went, we'll really have to wait for the statements to come out. And thank you so much for joining in with those inputs, Rohit. Now, what began as a reported rift within the poll panel has now snowballed into a political confrontation. The India bloc is preparing an impeachment motion against CEC Gyanesh Kumar. The CJP has already issued a 48-hour resignation ultimatum and the BJP has hit back. So what exactly is happening inside the Election Commission? And what does this reveal about the functioning of the poll body? Here's a report.
2: Protectors of Mr. Gyanesh Kumar sitting on top of Mr. Gyanesh Kumar.
3: The divide in the Election Commission over several aspects of SIR that exposed alleged flaws in the nationwide exercise has lit a political firestorm. After the Indian Express reported that two ECs filed 14 objections in 10 months over the manner in which the exercise is being carried out, Leader of Opposition Rahul Gandhi on Thursday launched a scathing attack on the Modi government, accusing it of repeatedly rigging elections. The Congress leader called for Chief Election Commissioner Gyanesh Kumar's resignation while appreciating the two election commissioners, Sukhbir Singh Sandhu and Vivek Joshi, for flagging the alleged illegalities in the conduct of SIR.
2: Mr. Gyanesh Kumar must resign immediately. This is not just some small rigging of an election. This is an attack on the Constitution of India. This is an attack on the legal structure of our country. The Prime Minister and Amit Shah are both going to be investigated for what has been done.
3: The BJP's reaction was immediate. It fiercely defended CEC Gyanesh Kumar.
4: Anti-incumbency vastvikta mein Congress party ke andar is Gandhi parivar ke andar hai. 100 saal se lagatar satta mein hai Congress party ki satta mein. Aur aaj anti-incumbency itni strong ho gayi hai ki wo apni seat बगैर अपने सहयोगी दल की बैसाखी के नहीं जीत सकते.
3: Earlier, the Cockroach Janata Party demanded CEC Gyanesh Kumar's resignation within 48 hours. The CJP also called for criminal proceedings against Gyanesh Kumar.
5: Gyanesh Kumar is the biggest anti-national of this country. और उनको तुरंत रिजाइन कर देना चाहिए.
3: The Chief Election Commissioner has come under fire over the news report, which revealed repeated objections from Sukhbir Singh Sandhu and Vivek Joshi over the SIR exercise. The two ECs put on record their objections to changes made in Form 6 for new voters. Centralization of control of electoral roll data and the way the voter deletion appeals were filed in West Bengal. The news report has opened a Pandora's box and the war of words has just begun. With Mosmi Singh, Bureau Report, India Today.
0: The investigation into the death of IIT Bombay student Sahil Wakode is now intensifying, with the Mumbai Crime Branch examining CCTV footage and questioning witnesses. As Sahil's family continues to allege caste-based harassment, IIT Bombay has set up a 10-member committee to examine the circumstances around his death. Meanwhile, political protests have erupted outside the campus, with opposition leaders demanding accountability and reforms. Take a look at this report. The investigation.

0: branch has taken over the investigation and is examining CCTV footage from an exam hall, campus and hostel to reconstruct Sahil's movements on the day of his death. The CCTV images show Sahil being caught with a phone during the exam and then being escorted out by Professor Surya Narayan Dola. The crime branch has recorded the statements of six individuals, including three students who were close to Sahil. Professor Dola, who is at the center of this investigation, has not been questioned yet. Officials have said that they wish to gather digital evidence and record statements from other witnesses before questioning him. IIT Bombay has constituted a 10-member high-level committee to examine the circumstances surrounding Sahil's death. The panel has been asked to submit its report within 7 days. The institute had initially denied allegations of caste-based discrimination but has now apologized, saying that it was inappropriate to characterize events before they had been established through an investigation. As Sahil's parents appealed for justice, they were denied permission to hold a protest outside IIT Bombay. Congress MP Varsha Gaikwad, an NSUI activist, held a protest outside the institute, accusing the ruling establishment of damaging the education system and calling Wakode's death an institutional murder. Several Congress workers and the MP were detained during the protest.
1: यहाँ पर कांग्रेस के लोगों को जो है वो डिटेन कर लिया गया है। कांग्रेस की सांसद वर्षा गायकवाड़, मुंबई अध्यक्ष वर्षा गायकवाड़ यहाँ पर मौजूद थी, आई थी, उन्हें भी डिटेन कर लिया गया है। फिलहाल देखना होगा 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
0: Earlier, Lok Sabha LOP Rahul Gandhi spoke to Sahil's family and assured them justice. As the call for justice continues, investigators are trying to piece together what exactly happened inside the examination hall, why was Sahil taken out, and was there any other factor in those crucial hours that drove him to take his life. With Deepesh Tripathi, Bureau Report, India Today.
3: Now, a big twist has emerged in the Veera Mani case. A disturbing video has surfaced in Tamil Nadu's Epstein Files case, and India Today has accessed images given to the cops by Tamil Nadu Congress leader Ranjan Kumar. Take a look at this report.
4: Sex assault accused Granite Baron Veera Mani caught on tape. India Today has accessed images handed over to the police by Tamil Nadu Congress leader Ranjan. The images show a man, allegedly Veera Mani, at a location believed to be linked to the child rape case. In an explosive revelation, the Congress leader has claimed that he had lodged a complaint and even submitted screenshots related to Veera Mani and co-accused Shanti in 2024. But no action was taken. The police reportedly claimed that the video was unclear and grainy. The case was registered in October last year based on a complaint, but was subsequently closed.
5: Veera Mani would have reached some power center to save himself. Only then the investigation should have been changed. We wanted to know who saved him. Because like all the evidence has been available, all the witness has been examined, and the similar investigation, the first level has been already done in October itself. Then who saved this? Who saved this person?
6: Charge the DMK government. They slowed the process. They delayed the process. They almost wanted to stop the process. This government has taken it. They should intensify the action.

0: activity and he should be punished. And who are all the officers, who are all the politicians, help them, should also be punished.
1: The revelations come even as questions are raised over the involvement of Inspector Rajalakshmi of the anti-vice squad in the probe, though another inspector and an assistant commissioner are already handling the investigation. The probe is expanding, but the question still remains. Who was shielding Veeramani? With Pramod Madhav, Bureau Report, India Today.
2: It was the driver's criminal negligence that led to the deaths of 9 people in the Greater Noida bus fire. The FIR revealed that the bus driver and conductor smoked BDs inside the moving bus and ignored the smoke alert. Not just that, when passengers raised the alarm, the driver laughed at them and fled the spot after the fire broke out. 3 accused have been arrested in connection with the case. Here's the report.
3: Criminal negligence claiming 9 lives. A tragedy on a moving AC bus in Uttar Pradesh's Greater Noida late on Wednesday night shook the nation. The bus was en route to Mahoba in Uttar Pradesh. The FIR brought shocking details to light about how the carelessness of a man behind the wheel claimed lives. Passengers smelled something burning and asked the driver and the conductor to stop the bus. But the driver and conductor, who were smoking BDs in a running bus, just laughed it off and the driver continued driving. Fire broke out near the driver's seat and the entire bus was soon engulfed in flames. The bus staff just fled from the spot. The passengers who survived the blaze relived the nightmare. The bus was flouting several norms and had many glaring lapses.
4: At this location exactly, there should have been an emergency exit for people who were sitting on the rear end of the bus. But you can see over here that these sleeping pods have been made and this entire exit has absolutely been sealed. Apart from that, if you look at it from behind, there should have been a glass over here, but it has all been covered in plastic. There was this small glass that was probably over here and people tried to break it, but the material that was inside the bus, the seat covers, the other material that was present inside the bus, that was so flammable that the passengers got absolutely no time to escape.
3: The administration claimed that the fire broke out due to a short circuit.
5: जो प्रथम दृष्टया बताया गया कि शॉर्ट सर्किट से इसमें आग लगी और लगभग इसमें 35 यात्री सवार थे. अभी जो सूचना प्राप्त हुई है 9 लोगों की इसमें दुखद मृत्यु हो गई है और बाकी कुछ लोग घायल थे. तो इसमें समय से सभी कार्रवाइयां हुई, पुलिस प्रशासन मौके पर था.
3: 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Prime Minister Modi announced 2 lakh ex gratia for the kin of the deceased and 50,000 rupees for the injured. Acting quickly, the cops arrested the accused drivers Pawan and Vinod and bus conductor Yogesh. The 3 had fled after the fire broke out. India Today learned that the bus had pending challans of more than 60,000 rupees. Yet it continued to operate without fire safety measures as authorities kept a blind eye. This is not the first such incident and sadly it may not be the last. But it's high time authorities took strict action against these coffins on wheels. With Anshul Singh, Arvind Oja and Ashutosh Mishra, Bureau Report, India Today.
2: Now, amidst the escalating cyber attack incidents and hacking of private information by AI agents, tech giants across the world have gathered at United Nations Security Council to discuss the risks posed by AI to humanity. Anthropic CEO Dario Amodei asks to slow down as much as necessary to make sure every successive AI tech release is safe. On the other hand, OpenAI CEO Sam Altman asked the governments across the globe for international cooperation to make AI democratic and in the interest of mankind. Here's the report.
6: An OpenAI artificial intelligence agent hacked a public healthcare website in Australia in June. Prime Minister Anthony Albanese confirmed on Wednesday. civilians access non-public information through cyber attack, prompting a government investigation. The latest revelation on AI hacking comes even as tech giants across the world gather to discuss the risks posed by AI to humanity at the United Nations Security Council. Anthropic CEO Dario Amodei told the 15-member council that AI could be a risk to humanity if not managed properly.
7: We understand that as AI models become more powerful, even more stringent standards of safety will be required. And we are always aiming to improve our safety and alignment practices, our ability to prevent misuse, and we are always striving to do better. We will slow down as much as necessary in order to make sure that every successive AI technology that we release is actually safe.
6: The meeting, convened by France during annual UN General Assembly gathering of the world leaders, is held at a time when there are increasing concerns that AI systems could soon improve themselves and slip beyond the human control. Governments around the world have not been able to keep pace with rapid advances in artificial intelligence. The United States and China, the two leading powers in AI development, have taken different views on this. President Donald Trump holds the opinion that the US does not need a new AI-specific regulation, while China has imposed rules governing AI algorithms and training data, making it mandatory for AI-generated content to be specifically labeled. OpenAI CEO Sam Altman said international cooperation was needed to mitigate this growing risk.
8: It's very important that companies not substitute for the democratic process. If AI is to be democratic, the most important decisions cannot be made by labs in San Francisco alone. They must be shaped through democratic processes and by governments accountable to the people that they serve. At the international level, this will require cooperation.
6: Yoshua Bengio, a Canadian considered one of the godfathers of AI and co-chair of the Independent International Scientific Panel, created by the UN General Assembly last year, warned that artificial intelligence poses too many global risks to be tackled by a single country. The first meeting of the Security Council on the risks of AI took place in 2023. In that meeting, China had warned against AI becoming a runaway horse, while the US said that AI should not be used to censor or repress people. Bureau Report, India Today.
2: And now it's time for a short break. We have a lot more lined up for you. Stay tuned.
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0: Well, India won an impressive silver medal in the mixed 4x400 relay event at the ongoing Asian Games with a quartet of Puama Raju, Vishal Tenarasu, Vithya Ramraj and Manu T.S. clocking 3:14.4 seconds in the final. Vithya's late surge helped India finish second in 3 minutes 14 seconds behind Bahrain and successfully defend the silver medal they won at the 2023 Asian Games. The quartet of Puvamu Raju, Vishal Tenarasu, Manu T.S. and Vithya produced a composed effort, but it was the final 400 meters that ultimately decided India's place on the podium, as Vithya timed her surge perfectly in the closing stages, steadily closing the gap before powering past Vietnam to move India into second. And India's long wait for a medal in the women's 10,000 meter at the Asian Games is finally over after Seema Kumari delivered a superb run in the final to win bronze and ended a 16-year drought in the event. Seema clocked 32 minutes 50 seconds to finish third in a fiercely contested race, securing only India's third ever medal in the women's 10,000 meter at the Asian Games. Bahrain's Winfried Yavi won gold in 32 minutes 39 seconds, while Japan's Nozomi Tanaka took silver with a time of around 32 minutes 41 seconds. Seema's bronze marks India's first medal in the women's 10,000 meter at the Asian Games since 2010. It also gives Indian athletes its first podium finish at the Aichi Nagoya Asian Games. One horse refused to jump, another tested positive for tick fever, and a third never got its blood work done, leaving it unable to travel for competition. Such was the story of the disaster at the Asian Games for India. Here's a report.
1: India's hopes of winning a medal at the eventing competition at the Asian Games have been dealt a major blow, with the equestrian team's campaign ending a day before the competition was due to conclude. Arjun Nagra was disqualified after his horse, Cooley Goodwood, refused to attempt two obstacles during the jumping phase of the event. The Indian trio had successfully completed the dressage phase, but Nagra's disqualification left India with just two riders, automatically forcing the entire team out of the competition. And the problems had started even before the events got underway. India had originally planned to send four riders to Japan. However, only three eventually travelled after the horse of Ahan Kumar, Bolivar Giograno, tested positive for tick fever and was ruled out of the trip. India did have a reserve option in Pradeep Jhangam, but even that safety net failed. Jhangam could not travel because his horse had not completed the required blood work and was therefore not cleared to enter Japan. That left India with little room for error, and when Nagra was disqualified, the team's eventing campaign effectively came crashing down. What had begun with hopes of a strong showing has now ended in frustration, with a series of horse-related setbacks leaving India unable to field a complete team when it mattered the most.
0: Now, Team India is gearing up for the upcoming Asian Games challenge with an indoor training session in Japan. With their eyes set on the gold medal, the Shreyas Iyer side will try their best at the Asian Camp on 28 September.

And with that, it's a wrap on this bulletin. Thank you for watching. For more news and updates, you can log into indiatoday.in or check out the India Today app.

Harvey Weinstein, once the man behind Oscar-winning films and one of the most influential names in Hollywood, has now been sentenced to 15 years in prison in New York for sexually assaulting former production assistant Miriam Halley in 2006. The former film producer, once one of the most powerful figures in the entertainment industry, is expected to appeal and is now likely to remain behind bars until at least his late 80s. The sentencing came after a legal battle that has stretched over more than 6 years. Weinstein's 2020 conviction in New York was overturned by the state's highest court because of testimony from women whose allegations were not part of the case. But a second jury convicted him again at a retrial last year for a first-degree criminal sex act against Haley. Weinstein had faced up to 25 years in prison for assaulting Haley at his Manhattan apartment in 2006. He has already spent more than 6 years in custody as the case moved repeatedly through the courts. His original 23-year sentence had followed convictions for assaulting Haley and raping aspiring actress Jessica Mann in 2013. At the retrial last year, the jury again found him guilty in Haley's case. He was acquitted of charges involving another woman, Kaja Sukola, and could not reach a verdict on the rape charge involving Jessica Mann. And now, after years of courtroom battles, the latest chapter has arrived. A New York judge sentenced Harvey Weinstein to 15 years in prison for the 2006 sexual assault conviction. Weinstein addressed the court and maintained his innocence while expressing remorse for Miriam Halley's pain. Halley, meanwhile, delivered a statement before sentencing, describing the lasting impact of the assault and the years of legal proceedings. But Weinstein's legal troubles don't end with this sentence. He is also awaiting resentencing in California, where his 2022 rape and sexual assault conviction was upheld by an appeals court in June 2026, although his original 16-year sentence was vacated and sent back for resentencing. With Pranjali Sethi, Entertainment Bureau, India Today.

0: Harvey Weinstein, once the man behind Oscar-winning films and one of the most influential names in Hollywood, has now been sentenced to 15 years in prison in New York for sexually assaulting former production assistant Miriam Halley in 2006. The former film producer, once one of the most powerful figures in the entertainment industry, is expected to appeal and is now likely to remain behind bars until at least his late 80s. The sentencing came after a legal battle that has stretched over more than 6 years. Weinstein's 2020 conviction in New York was overturned by the state's highest court because of testimony from women whose allegations were not part of the case. But a second jury convicted him again at a retrial last year for a first-degree criminal sex act against Haley. Weinstein had faced up to 25 years in prison for assaulting Haley at his Manhattan apartment in 2006. He has already spent more than 6 years in custody as the case moved repeatedly through the courts. His original 23-year sentence had followed convictions for assaulting Haley and raping aspiring actress Jessica Mann in 2013. At the retrial last year, the jury again found him guilty in Haley's case. He was acquitted of charges involving another woman, Kaja Sukola, and could not reach a verdict on the rape charge involving Jessica Mann. And now, after years of courtroom battles, the latest chapter has arrived. A New York judge sentenced Harvey Weinstein to 15 years in prison for the 2006 sexual assault conviction. Weinstein addressed the court and maintained his innocence while expressing remorse for Miriam Halley's pain. Halley, meanwhile, delivered a statement before sentencing describing the lasting impact of the assault and the years of legal proceedings. But Weinstein's legal troubles don't end with this sentence. He is also awaiting resentencing in California, where his 2022 rape and sexual assault conviction was upheld by an appeals court in June 2026. Although his original 16-year sentence was vacated and sent back for resentencing. With Pranjali Sethi, Entertainment Bureau, India Today.
1: To delays and speculation, the Ayushman and Sara star finally locks its October 2026 release. Blending espionage with comedy, the film brings together a fresh on-screen pairing in a quirky, high-energy narrative. With strong backing and rising anticipation, it promises an entertaining ride. Here's a report.
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0: The wait is finally over, and it arrives with flair, intrigue, and a burst of comic chaos.
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0: Just like a long-held Bollywood secret, finally slipping out, Urta Tir has stepped out of the shadows and straight into the spotlight.
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0: So delays, doubts and endless speculation, this high energy spy comedy is now locked, loaded and set to hit theaters on 9th October.
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0: 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Directed by Akash Kaushik in his directorial debut, the film marks an ambitious venture backed by a powerhouse lineup of producers.
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18: Oh, nepotism.

0: now, the Bollywood madness could be back with a bang. The Bastards of Bollywood Season 2 is reportedly in the works, with the original cast expected to return and filming likely to begin in March 2027. While the story remains under wraps, one thing is certain. Asman and gang could be ready for another wild ride. Here's the full story. With Oliver.
1: Bollywood got bad. Then it got badass. Don't you forget, you made a deal. I'll drag you to hell just to show you it's real. Watch him walk like a god. And now it looks like the madness is ready for round two. From brain-rot comedy and Bollywood references to clever Easter eggs and savage digs and an unexpected climax.
2: Bullshit, buddy.
1: The Bastards of Bollywood took the internet by storm. And just when fans thought the 7-episode madness was over, another chapter could be on the way. Directed by Aryan Khan in his directorial debut, the web series made a massive impact following its release, spending several days and weeks at the number one spot on Netflix India's top 10 shows list. Its unique mix of satire, humor, Bollywood chaos, and an ensemble of familiar faces quickly made it one of the most talked about shows.
3: Living in someone's shadow is a struggle in itself.
1: And now, the Bad Boys of Bollywood could be making a comeback. According to reports, The Bastards of Bollywood Season 2 is reportedly in the works.
4: What happened?
1: With a sequel expected to go on floors in March 2027. In fact, the demand for a second season has been building ever since season one wrapped up, with fans repeatedly calling for the makers to bring the madness back. Interestingly, the original cast is also expected to reprise their respective characters in the sequel. While the makers are yet to reveal details about the storyline, the return of the core ensemble could mean that the story picks up from where season one left off.
5: Thank you, gana band kar diya aapne. Kaano se khoon aa gaya tha bhai.
6: Ghante ka baash.
1: Now, with season two reportedly set to begin filming in March 2027, the big question is, what comes next for Asman, Karishma, Parvez, and the rest of the gang? For now, the makers are keeping the plot firmly under wraps.
7: Asman.
8: Stardom ke liye kuch bhi karoge?
9: Not at all, sir.
8: To tumhe star nahi banna.
9: Sitara to bahut hai, sir. Lekin Asman sirf ek.
1: However, if season one taught us anything, it's that with the Bastards of Bollywood, you never really know what kind of chaos is waiting around the corner.
10: Sir, tumhe aapse nahi milna.
11: Kya kaha usne?
10: नहीं सर वो
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0: 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While Anurag questioned India's choices and suggested the film should first seek recognition at international festivals, Santosh has urged audiences to watch Gondal before passing judgment. So what did he say and how did the Marathi thriller make its way to the Oscars? Take a look at this report.
12: Java Java ya Prithvi Vati Sankat Yehi Java Apcha Sagra Bhola Bhakta Cha Pati Chhi Tumhi Ukharava Bola Bola Re Bola Java Java.
7: When a filmmaker questions the choices behind India's Oscar journey, the response can bring an entirely new perspective to the debate. And this time, the conversation has turned towards Gondhal. India's official Oscar entry for 2026 and its debut filmmaker, Santosh Dawakhar. Anurag Kashyap's recent remarks on India's Oscar selection process have drawn a response from Dawakhar, who has urged audiences to watch the film before passing judgment. Speaking recently, Anurag Kashyap said that India often loses out at major international award shows because it selects the wrong films. He cited The Lunchbox and All We Imagine as Light as films he believed could have been chosen, while suggesting that Gondhal should first seek recognition at international film festivals.
13: देशा घरातल्या माणसामध्ये ना आपल्यामध्ये काय बरं की माहिती ना आपण जे अंबारा वळायची.
7: Responding to his comments, Santosh recalled an encounter with the filmmaker on a flight in April, where he claimed to have introduced Gondhal to the Gangs of Wasseypur director, who assured him he would watch it. He later said the film had neither been screened nor made publicly available in Mumbai. While expressing deep respect for Anurag Kashyap's filmmaking, the debutant filmmaker also called on audiences to experience Gondhal before forming an opinion, further highlighting the responsibility of representing India at the Oscars. Made by a debut filmmaker, Gondhal is set in rural Maharashtra and draws from the traditional Gondhal ritual and the region's folk performance heritage.

0: The Marathi film emerged from 33 submissions to represent the country in the Best International Feature Film category at the 99th Academy Awards. Following entries such as Homebound, and Lapata Ladies.
1: Ghunghatu par utha lo beta. Sab ghar wale hi hai.
0: However, despite India's continued efforts, no submission since Lagaan in 2001 has made it to the Best International Feature Film shortlist.
2: You're not supposed to touch the ball.
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Good evening. Hello and welcome. You're with the news today. Your primetime destination news, newsmakers, talking points, news without the noise. Tonight on the show, our big story at the moment remains the Election Commission expose. What really is going on in the Election Commission? Rahul Gandhi is calling for the resignation of the Chief Election Commissioner Gyanesh Kumar. That's one of our big talking points. P. Chidambaram is joining me among my guests tonight. Also on the show tonight, we'll be looking at exactly whether the case at the Mumbai IIT deserved an SC-ST Act atrocities case. Justice Gawai is among my guests tonight. But first, as always, it's time for the nine headlines at nine. Rahul Gandhi now dives into the election commissioner debate, says Chief Election Commissioner Gyanesh Kumar should resign.

0: Sickening video emerges in the Tamil Nadu sex scandal. More details now emerge that suggest that all that was happening in Tamil Nadu needs even further investigation. Jamui rerun in Bihar, Samastipur. Four people are held in the case. New details emerge in Delhi's gang rape horror. Accused Hemant and Mukesh wash clothes after raping minor in a bid to destroy evidence. Police add criminal conspiracy charges as they suspect crime was premeditated. At least nine people killed after a bus catches fire in Greater Noida. Preliminary probe reveals killer lapses. Survivors claim driver and conductor were allegedly smoking inside the bus. Amidst the continuing controversy over a student's death at the Bombay IIT, IIT Bombay postpones its mid-semester exams to October. National SC panel delegation visits IIT Bombay to get more details about Sahil's suicide. Nifty closes below 23,100. Move amidst escalation in West Asia, leading to surge in oil prices. And US President Donald Trump welcomes Chinese President Xi Jinping at White House amidst heated rivalry over AI and more. Meet also comes after US passed Russian oil sanctions bill. And India bags silver in the 4x400 mixed relay team at the Asian Games. Third straight Asia mixed relay medal for India. But our top story once again. What began as a reported rift within the poll panel has now snowballed into a political confrontation. That's right. The Election Commission of India continues to make the headlines for the wrong reasons. The India bloc says it's preparing an impeachment motion once again against the Chief Election Commissioner Gyanesh Kumar. The CJP has issued a 48-hour resignation ultimatum. And Rahul Gandhi has made it clear that Gyanesh Kumar must go at once or else turn an approver. The BJP has hit back, saying the Congress and the opposition are sore losers because they are losing elections. What exactly is happening inside the Election Commission? And what really is all this revealing about the functioning of the constitutional poll body? It's our top story tonight.
1: Protectors of Mr. Gyanesh Kumar sitting on top of Mr. Gyanesh Kumar.
2: The divide in the Election Commission over several aspects of SIR that exposed alleged flaws in the nationwide exercise has lit a political firestorm. After the Indian Express reported that two ECs filed 14 objections in 10 months over the manner in which the exercise is being carried out, Leader of Opposition Rahul Gandhi on Thursday launched a scathing attack on the Modi government, accusing it of repeatedly rigging elections. The Congress leader called for Chief Election Commissioner Gyanesh Kumar's resignation while appreciating the two election commissioners, Sukhbir Singh Sandhu and Vivek Joshi, for flagging the alleged illegalities in the conduct of SIR.
1: Mr. Gyanesh Kumar must resign immediately. This is not just some small rigging of an election. This is an attack on the Constitution of India. This is an attack on the legal structure of our country. The Prime Minister and Amit Shah are both going to be investigated for what has been done.
2: The BJP's reaction was immediate. It fiercely defended CEC Gyanesh Kumar.
3: Anti-incumbency vaastvikta mein Congress party ke andar is Gandhi parivar ke andar hai. 100 saal se lagatar satta mein hai Congress party ki satta mein. Aur aaj anti-incumbency itni strong ho gayi hai ki wo apni seat बगैर अपने सहयोगी दल की बैसाखी के नहीं जीत सकते.
2: Earlier, the Cockroach Janata Party demanded CEC Gyanesh Kumar's resignation within 48 hours. The CJP also called for criminal proceedings against Gyanesh Kumar.
4: Gyanesh Kumar is the biggest anti-national of this country.
2: Objections from Sukhbir Singh Sandhu and Vivek Joshi over the SIR exercise. The two ECs put on record their objections to changes made in Form 6 for new voters. Centralization of control of electoral roll data and the way the voter deletion appeals were filed in West Bengal. The news report has opened a Pandora's box and the war of words has just begun. With Mosmi Singh, Bureau Report, India Today.
0: Okay, let me go to my first newsmaker tonight, the former Home Minister and Finance Minister of the country, P. Chidambaram, senior Rajya Sabha MP of the Congress, joining me. Good to have you, Mr. Chidambaram, on the show. Your leader, Rahul Gandhi, today has called for Gyanesh Kumar to resign and, in fact, turned approver in the case, accusing him virtually of treason and of having the elections rigged. Your view, should Gyanesh Kumar resign based on the news reports in the Indian Express? Or should there be first a proper inquiry, a fair hearing?
5: He should step down and then an inquiry can be ordered. In fact, not only Mr. Rahul Gandhi, Mr. Karge and several others have asked for his resignation. In fact, I find that this morning's papers, a couple of papers have asked for his resignation. If he has any sense of contriteness, any sense of responsibility, he should resign immediately.
0: Why? What, according to you, is the biggest charge against Gyanesh Kumar that, in your view, should lead to his immediate resignation?
5: There are two separate charges, two separate heads of charges. One that was revealed yesterday is that he is acting as though he is the election commissioner. He is not the election commissioner. He is the election commission is a multi-member body. The other two are equals. He is the first among equals. Like in the Supreme Court or the High Court, a three-judge bench is all equals. Then the majority rule will prevail or the unanimity rule will prevail. If he's in the minority, as the other two commissioners have pointed out in several instances, then that his view cannot be the decision of the election commission. But he's passed off his view as the election commission's decision. This is ultra vires. This is unconstitutional. This is, I don't want to use the strong word which my party leaders have used, may amount to treason.
0: No, you're saying that, but the fact is the Election Commission has put out a press release saying that all the decisions were unanimous. And the fact is that the other two election commissioners therefore possibly fell in line.
5: Let's see the file, let's see the decision, let's see the deliberations, let's see the notes file. Then we will draw our own conclusion. We are not dumb. Indian people are not dumb or stupid. You release the entire file and we will draw our own conclusions, whether the allegation is correct or the explanation is correct.
0: So you're saying if Gyanesh Kumar has turned the election commission into a one-man show, overruled his other fellow election commissioners who called certain decisions illegal and unauthorized, that's the reason you believe that he has to go. But there will be those who will say the Congress is trying to build a narrative. Rahul Gandhi today trying to build a narrative seemingly suggesting that all elections since 2024 have been rigged. The entire electoral rolls of this country have been rigged. I mean, if they've been rigged, then why are you contesting elections?
5: Please understand, the files will disclose whether the allegation is true or the explanation is true. We did not start the subject. It is the Indian Express's investigating journalist who started the subject. We did not invent it. We are going by the allegations. We are going by the facts disclosed. We are asking for the files and the note sheet, and we will draw our own conclusion. The people of India will draw their own conclusion. Why are you hiding behind a secrecy and opaqueness?
3: No, it's a constitutional body. You're saying the constitutional body's deliberation should be made public. You're saying constitutional body deliberation should be made public.
5: What is secret about this constitutional body? The Supreme Court is a constitutional body. Hmm. It makes available its judgment. It makes available its proceedings on live telecast. The legislature is a constitutional body. The Tamil Nadu legislature has a 24/7 live telecast. What is great about this word constitutional body? A constitutional body must be informed by transparency, transparency and openness.
3: You didn't answer my question. Your it's leader is saying all recent elections have been rigged. If they've been rigged, then why are you contesting elections if you've lost faith in the electoral process?
5: We have lost faith in the electoral process for many, many reasons. We have said that. Sir, SIR is one damaging reason why the ordinary people of India have lost faith in elections. Please understand one thing. Lakhs of people have been removed from the electoral roll. I know several lawyers who have been removed. One lawyer and his wife had to go to the Gujarat CEO a dozen times to prove that he is a citizen. He has voted in many, many elections. He was a candidate in one election. His nomination was accepted. Then what does he have to prove? You remember Amartya Sen was issued a notice. CNR Rao was issued a notice. I believe Mr. Advani was issued a notice. What is this going on?
3: So are you saying the SIR process should be suspended immediately all over the country?
5: I've tweeted that, not only me, S.Y. Qureshi, the former chief election commissioner, has said that the SIR process must be suspended. Ashok Lavaza, a former election commissioner, has tweeted that the SIR process must be suspended. According to me, the SIR process must be immediately suspended, and after an inquiry, it must be reversed.
3: You're also saying all decisions of the ECI in recent years should be reviewed by a parliamentary committee. Are you therefore saying, effectively, if these decisions were seen by two of the election commissioners as unauthorized and illegal, are you saying all the recent...

0: election outcome should be reviewed, that you want a re-poll. I've heard Kapil Sibal saying that. He says that all the elections in the last 2 years, or the elections certainly under SIR, there should be a re-poll.
1: Mr. Sibal is capable of defending his views and explaining his views. I have said the election commissioners can only be impeached by Parliament. There's no other way to remove them. I am stopping one step short of that impeachment. Let a parliamentary committee review the entire files for the last 3-4 years, including the SIR files, including the decisions by the Election Commission, and let the parliamentary committee give its view.
0: Let me ask you one more time. There will be those, particularly from the BJP, who are saying Congress have been sore losers. And because you've lost so many elections, you found a scapegoat in Gyanesh Kumar and the Election Commission. That you're throwing the baby out with the bathwater. Dissent is part of Election Commission proceedings. The Congress, on the basis of that, cannot call for the resignation of Gyanesh Kumar. They should look within as to why they are losing elections.
1: Which is the baby? Which is the bathwater? If you provoke me, I will say the Election Commission is the baby. Mr. Gyanesh Kumar is the bathwater. Therefore, please understand, in phase one of the SIR, 65 lakhs were deleted. That accounts for 7.9%. In phase two, 6.5 crore were deleted. That accounts for 12.6% of the adult population. In phase three, 6.1 crore were deleted. That amounts to a whopping 17.18% respectively. Until their appeals are decided, they can't vote. And in West Bengal alone, the Supreme Court was told, and I've made my calculations, in West Bengal alone, it will take 20 years to dispose of the pending appeals. And remember, the judges who are appointed to hear the appeals, 91% of appeals were allowed. What does it mean? It is if 91% of a judgment of a judge, judgments of a judge are reversed, he's unfit to be a judgment, unfit to be a judge. 91% of the appeals
0: so
1: have
0: you're
1: been
0: saying,
1: allowed in West Bengal.
0: You're saying
1: I don't
0: that's
1: know
0: under the logical discrepancies out of the cases heard so far. You're telling me Gyanesh Kumar is unfit to be the chief election commissioner of the country, but you didn't respond to my question time and again. Will you boycott? Do you believe, would you advise the Congress to boycott future elections? Yes or no? And is the Congress a sore loser? Yes or no?
1: I can't.
2: Congress a sore loser? Yes or no?
1: I can't give my advice on television. That is the CWC will decide. CWC is meeting, I believe, on Tuesday. The CWC will decide the course of action. I can't pronounce what is the course of action.
0: What's your view? You're playing very safe there. What's your view? Do you believe that opposition parties should come together and take far greater action than they have so far? If you believe so strongly, if your leader believes so strongly that elections are being rigged?
1: One thing, opposition parties must get together. Opposition parties must act together. Opposition parties must take the further steps together. What steps they will take, the CWC will decide, and then the all-party meeting will decide.
0: My final question, which you again didn't answer, which you sidestepped a bit, BJP saying Congress sore loser, there is no anti-incumbency against Mr. Modi as Rahul Gandhi believes. A quick answer.
1: What else will the BJP say? Let the next election take place under fair and reasonable circumstances. Then we will see who the people back and who the people will defeat. I believe that the BJP will be defeated in a nationwide election of a party.

0: parliament in if the elections are held on a free and fair basis and the electoral rolls do not have these crores of deletions.
1: And you're saying the next election should be held? You're saying Gyanesh Kumar should not be as the head of the election commission when those elections are held. You've lost faith in Gyanesh Kumar. And you will go ahead and try and impeach him.
0: Yes. Well, I don't know what the CWC will say.
1: Yes.
0: I can only point out the legal position. The election commissioners can only be removed by impeachment. Therefore, the CWC will decide on the next course of action.
1: Okay.
0: But if the next election is held without Mr. Gyanesh Kumar and the present ECI, it will be a fair and free election.
1: Okay. I'm going to leave it there, Mr. Chidambaram. Appreciate you joining me here on the news today. Thank you.
0: Thank you.
1: Okay, let's raise the big questions there. Rahul Gandhi's call for the CEC's ouster, is it justified? You heard Chidambaram there. Should the CEC, Gyanesh Kumar, come clean with a point-by-point rebuttal? Has the SIR exercise lost credibility? Is the EC also at risk of losing Aam Aadmi's trust? Cloud over CEC? Will it impact the government's image? Joining me now in the studio this time, Sanju Verma, national spokesperson, BJP, Anjali Bhardwaj, co-convener, National Campaign for People's Right to Information. Appreciate both of you joining us. Sanju Verma, to you first. You heard Mr. Chidambaram. He's echoing what Rahul Gandhi is saying, that the election chief election commissioner must resign. Why is the BJP batting for the chief election commissioner? A constitutional body, he can defend himself.
2: The reason the BJP is defending the chief election commissioner, Mr. Gyanesh Kumar, no less, is because the opposition and the Darbari ecosystem is hell-bent on proving that elections were stolen post-2014. My limited point is this. Before pointing fingers, Rajdeep, at Gyanesh Kumar, the Congress needs to go back and look at its own track record. The limited point is this, that T.N. Session was a cabinet secretary. He was a defense secretary. He was then made the chief election commissioner. And lo and behold, he was later even given a ticket to contest elections from Gandhinagar. That he lost to L.K. Advani is besides the point. But the Darbari ecosystem says, oh my God, T.N. Session jaisa to crusader tha hi nahi. T.N. Session jaisa reformer to tha hi nahi. And let's come to this entire business of dissent notes by his own colleagues against the CEC. You are a seasoned journalist. In 2009, there were multiple dissent notes against Naveen Chawla. The matter went right up to the then president Pratibha Patil. The dissent notes were dismissed. And that was the end of the story. In 2012, the chief election commissioner was a man called V.S. Sampath. There were multiple dissent notes against him. The matter once again went to Pratibha Patil, the then president. The dissent notes were completely dismissed. And that was the end of the matter.
1: No, but there are two differences from what you've said. One, the fact is that these are not just ordinary dissent notes. Here they are calling the actions illegal and unauthorized. Illegal actions, ma'am. They are calling actions illegal. Are you telling me that the election commission is going to now run in a manner where illegal actions are being ratified simply by Gyanesh Kumar? That's the point. They're not just ordinary dissent notes, ma'am.
2: So, Rajdeep, let me just make one thing very clear. The election commission derives its powers from Article 324, 325 and 326 of the Indian Constitution. When Rahul Gandhi says vote chori hui hai, when P. Chidambaram, who's out on bail in the INX media scam, says vote chori hui hai, when the Darbari ecosystem says vote chori hui hai, I want to turn around and ask a question. Has Gyanesh Kumar violated the powers bestowed on him under Article 324, 325, 326? No. Is SIR a legally mandated constitutional exercise that was upheld by former CJI Chandrachur, was upheld by former CJI Sanjeev Khanna, and was more recently upheld by the current CJI Suryakant? Has Mr. Gyanesh Kumar violated the powers bestowed on him by the Constitution? No. And my final point is this. Rahul Gandhi says vote chori hui hai. But when the Kerala mandate goes in favor of the Congress, he says we thank the people of Kerala. But he says Bengal mein vote chori hui hai. When 4.5 lakh votes were deleted in Karnataka, the BJP lost and the Congress won. तब दरबारी को सिस्टम ने कहा सब चंगा सी। इन हिमाचल प्रदेश 37,000 वोट्स वर डिलीटेड एंड दैट वाज द लॉस मार्जिन ऑफ द बीजेपी। वी डिड नॉट प्ले द विक्टिम और क्राई फाउल। And Rahul Gandhi said Himachal elections are free and fair. Why? Because the Congress won. And in Telangana, Rajdeep, 16 lakh voters were deleted. And the BJP lost and Congress won. BJP did not play the victim card. And Rahul Gandhi said, we thank the electorate of Telangana. Matlab, aap jeeto to sab sahi hai. BJP jeete, to aapko victim card khelna hai. You can't have your cake and eat it too.
3: I've heard you. Anjali Bhardwaj, you're not a politician, so you don't need to give a political response. But there will be those who will say that the deletions itself, I mean, what is the objection that activists have? Is it to the entire SIR exercise? Is it to the way Gyanesh Kumar allegedly is converting the EC into a one-man show? Is it about the centralized software system that seemingly decides who is eligible to vote and who is not? Is it about Form 6 and the way the rules of that were changed? Give me your specific objection why you believe Gyanesh Kumar is violating the law. According to Sanju Verma, there is no law, constitutional law, that he has violated.
4: So, Rajdeep, let me start by saying that voter lists are the soul of an electoral democracy. If voter lists are manipulated, elections can be manipulated, electoral outcomes can be decided before elections are even held. What we are facing today and what we are discussing, let's squarely address that question. The question is, who is making the voter lists in our country? Who is deciding that nearly 13 crore people's names are to be deleted under the special intensive revision of voter rolls in our country? And what we are seeing is that it does not appear to be the Election Commission of India, which is constitutionally mandated to make voter lists. I filed an RTI request, Rajdeep, when the SIR was started. And I asked for a copy of the files under which the decision to take an SIR was taken. The principal secretary of the Election Commission of India gave to me in writing that the decision to undertake an SIR has not been taken by the Election Commission of India. How serious is that? If the Election Commission is today telling us that they did not take the decision, who did? Was it taken in the Ministry of Home Affairs? Was it taken in the Prime Minister's office? Who took that decision by which nearly 13 crore people are today staring at being disenfranchised or their names are being deleted from the voter list? Now, the Indian Express investigation has shown that 2 out of the 3 election commissioners in our country have been repeatedly raising very, very serious red flags. What are they raising these red flags about? They are saying that the ECI net, the portal on which every electoral registration officer, ERO, is supposed to add and delete names of voters, the EROs are unable to access it. Now, let me just explain the gravity of this. In our country, under the Representation of People's Act, under the Constitution, even Mr. Gyanesh Kumar cannot add and delete names as the CEC. Only the EROs have the right to add or delete voters' names.
3: I'll let you.
4: Please,
3: be patient.
4: Let me finish. Only they have the
3: right. It's a serious issue.
4: Only the EROs have the right to make additions or deletions in the voter list, and they are not being able to access the ECI net. The election commissioners are raising this question. They are saying, then who is authorized to make changes? Who is making the change? No, wait, Rajdeep. This is very, very important. Because if it is not the EROs, then who is deciding the additions and deletions? Is it somebody sitting in the MHA? Is it somebody sitting in the PMO? Then who is going to decide whether the electoral lists of our country, they have any sanctity or not? The question today is that. Okay.
3: I've heard you. I've heard you, ma'am. Anjali, I've heard you. You made a very significant point. You're saying who is deciding who is to be deleted, who is to be added if the EROs, the electoral registration officers, are being denied access to that or their views are being bypassed, as happened with 97 voters in Goa, for example. Sanju Verma, now you respond. You see, it cannot be that if there are illegal and unauthorized actions being taken place, that sab changa si. Sab changa nahi si. Sab changa nahi si. Because what you're finding is illegal, unauthorized actions, red flagged by the election commissioners themselves, Mr. Sandhu and Mr. Joshi, are being bypassed.
2: Now let
3: That's the point. Why are you then defending Gyanesh Kumar? Why doesn't he come clean with a point-by-point rebuttal?
2: Now, Rajdeep, you asked a question. Let me have a rebuttal. Gyanesh Kumar, I repeat, is a constitutional position holder and he derives his powers thanks to Article 324 of the Constitution. Anjali Bhardwaj can sit here and question the credibility of Gyanesh Kumar, but it means nothing, because the basic stuff that your audience needs to know is that every decision of the Election Commission, unless the entire body, unless Gyanesh Kumar and his two or three colleagues who are part of the commission sign off, that particular decision does not get executed. Point number one. And I repeat, dissent notes are routine protocol. The third point which I want to reinforce again and again and again. The Supreme Court has said that if some voters are deleted, that does not mean that they are disenfranchised. They can knock on the doors of the appellate tribunal and they can be re-inducted into the voting
3: list. By then an election is over. Look at what is happening in Bengal.
2: Can I please finish?
3: This is not a normal appeal. I am deleted from the voter list. I have to knock on the door. By then the election is over.
2: Can I please finish,
3: Rajdeep? What door am I knocking on?
2: No, you did not. You did not interject.
3: No, I did not interrupt
2: speaking.
3: You also initially, but now because you're making the point.
2: Yeah, so let me finish.
3: Yeah, please do.
2: Yeah. You know, let's not have a tutu meme. I'm sitting in your studio. The least I expect is to be given fair
3: time. Yes, madam. Yes, go ahead.
2: Yes, so please, Rajdeep ji, thoda shant ho jaiye. I want to simply say this. How is it that after 2014, simply because Rahul Gandhi and the Darbari ecosystem has failed to take on Narendra Modi's popularity at the hustings, suddenly they say Enforcement Directorate is a handmaiden of the Modi government, CBI is a handmaiden of the Modi government, Supreme Court is a handmaiden of the Modi government, Election Commission is a handmaiden of the Modi government. Matlab, for 43 years, Madhya Pradesh was ruled by Congress. For 33 years, Bihar was under Congress rule. For 25 years, Congress ruled Gujarat. For more than 18 years, Congress ruled Goa. For 20 years, Congress ruled Tamil Nadu.
3: I'm talking about today. Forget Congress. This is not. I want to see you are changing the goalpost, ma'am, by whataboutry. I'm asking you today. Today, if illegal, unauthorized decisions are being taken, despite two of the election commissioners flagging it off, does that not raise questions over the way the election commission is functioning?
2: I'm answering that, and now this time I don't want you
3: to
2: please...
3: No, and if eligibility of a citizen is being decided by a centralized software, which according to Anjali Bhardwaj is being controlled, she's suggesting. She has no proof of it by the Home Ministry.
2: Rajdeep, you are sitting here as a journalist. You're not sitting here as Anjali Bhardwaj's ambassador. Not everything that she says is Raja Harish Chandra ki lakir. Please now wait. You are a journalist, supposedly a neutral one.
3: Yes.
2: Anjali Bhardwaj has made this allegation, Sanju Verma. Anjali Bhardwaj, I don't care what Anjali Bhardwaj says. Do I care about the Supreme Court? Yes. Has Supreme Court given a clean chit to the Election Commission, repeatedly saying it is well within its rights to conduct SIR? Yes. So who the hell is Anjali Bhardwaj? Who the hell is Sanju Verma? Who the hell is Rahul Gandhi? Who the hell is Rajdeep Sardesai? Who the hell is Akhilesh Yadav? Who the hell is Mamata Banerjee? Nobody. And my final point, Rajdeep ji, let me tell you one thing. 2005, a man called Naveen Chawla was appointed as an election commissioner by a lady called Sonia Gandhi, who did not hold any constitutional position. In 2009, the same Naveen Chawla was promoted as the Chief Election Commissioner. And Darbari ecosystem said, Vajiva, Naveen Chawla ki appointment, inko sahi lagi. टीएन सेशन की अपॉइंटमेंट इनको सही लगी, वीएस संपत की अपॉइंटमेंट इनको सही लगी, केवीके सुंदरम हु वाज द सीईसी वाज गिवन अ 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
3: Okay, I've heard you. You see, the thing is that I was trying to focus on the facts of this case. You've taken us back in history. I'm glad to hear a history lesson from you. I'm always a student of history. But final word, Anjali Bhardwaj. You see, you're making an allegation, Ms. Bhardwaj, that this software is being centralized and run through the Home Ministry or the PMO. You have no proof of that. All that we know, there is an IT department in the ECI, which at least in the case of Goa, as has been revealed today, was saying that they were not even willing to accept what the ERO was saying. So verified citizens also found themselves not on the rolls. Let's be very clear. At the moment, there is no evidence that this centralized software is necessarily being managed by the HM or the PMO. That's an allegation. Correct? So I ask you again, Ms. Bhardwaj, in conclusion,
4: Rajdeep, let me respond.
3: Is the way forward? What is the way forward? Give me a solution. I mean, are you saying only if the chief election and individual is removed, suddenly the system changes? We need to clean up roles. You will also admit we need transparent roles.
4: Rajdeep, let me first say that I make no allegation. I am saying that if the IT system is being centralized, then any possibility exists. Who is controlling it? Now, let me say this. Repeatedly, whenever there are questions, and this is not just the last 12 years, anytime that there are questions to the Election Commission that the voter list might be manipulated, the Election Commission always says that, look, this process is decentralized. There are lakhs of EROs who are doing this process.
3: Madam, put that, Sanjeevi, that's not fair.
2: We will drag you to the court, Sanjeevi Bhardwaj, for making viciously reckless allegations. We'll take you to the courts. Do not make reckless allegations. We'll drag you to the courts, madam.
3: Madam, Sanju Verma, you're in the studio. I can't put your fader down, but you must stop. I have 30 seconds.
2: If she makes reckless allegations,
3: you take her to the court. Please take her to the court. That's your lookout. Please have 30 seconds, Anjali, without interruption.
4: Now that defense is gone.
2: She cannot sit here and make reckless allegations at a constitutional body.
4: If it is not decentralized, the making of the voter list, then it is centralized. Who is making the changes?
3: I have to. This is a news without a noise. Time out. Unfortunate. Sanjuji, you are taking advantage of being in the studio. Okay, time out. Anjali Bhardwaj and Sanju Verma, appreciate you joining us. Now you know why I get gray hair, or I've been graying very fast. Let's move on to our next guest on this important subject. So as the controversy continues to simmer over the Election Commission split wide open, let's go to another guest. Joining me now is Ashok Lavasa, former Election Commissioner. Appreciate you joining us, Mr. Lavasa. Do you believe, and I want to ask this as directly as possible, you've been hearing all the responses to the Indian Express story. In your view, do you believe that Gyanesh Kumarji's position has become untenable?
5: Well, it is certainly awkward in the sense that all the blame, all the allegations that are being made, they point towards a working of the Election Commission, in which probably there was not so much of harmony, there was not so much of smooth functioning. So as the chairman of the commission, certainly, I think he has a lot to explain.
3: So are you saying that the press release that the Election Commission has issued so far was just a formal press release? They need to do far more point-by-point rebuttal on critical issues. How was Form 6 changed? Why was the software centralized? Why were the EROs bypassed? All these critical questions, do you believe that the Election Commission needs to give the country a point-by-point rebuttal?
5: Exactly. I think that is the first step. Because the allegations that have been made, mm-hmm. or the imputations in the report of the Indian Express, they point to certain specific facts. Mm-hmm. And unless there is a denial or there is a further follow-up of these facts, mm-hmm. by way of whether these letters were received in the commission, when they were received, what did the commission do with these letters? Mm-hmm. Were they examined on the file? Was the file put back to the commissioner concerned? What was his view on the file? Or were these issues considered in the meeting of the election commission? If at all they were, then when did that meeting take place? Who attended the meeting? I think these are all facts that must come out in the open.
1: No, you're without saying... You're saying the entire decision-making process in a way should come out in the open, because I recall when you were also election commissioner, you had flagged off your dissent. Presumably, you had put that dissent on record. Am I correct?
5: You are right. But, you know, Rajdeep, this is a different situation altogether. A dissent would qualify as a dissent, A, if there is a formal meeting of the commission, and in that, two persons hold one view and one holds another view. That technically is a dissent. Mm-hmm. Now here, what we are made to believe is that two persons have one view. Mm. And one person has another view. So the dissenter is the third person. Mm. It is not the two election commissioners who are writing letters. And if they have a common view in the matter, which was discussed in the election commission meeting, only then I think it should be categorized as a dissent.
1: But can I, since you mentioned SIR, do you believe therefore that the present SIR exercise is increasingly therefore losing its credibility? Should it be redone? Should it be stopped, suspended till all the questions that you're asking are sufficiently answered?
5: I had said this on your show 3-4 days back. According to my understanding and judgment, the current SIR exercise of phase 3 should be scrapped.
1: Should be scrapped.
5: Yes. And we should go back to the drawing board. All the electoral rolls pre-SIR continue to have legal validity. Mm-hmm. Therefore, whatever changes are to be made in those electoral rolls, they should be made as per the normal process of revision, which is provided for in the rules.
1: What happened, therefore, to the elections that have been held under this SIR? Bihar, Bengal, Tamil Nadu, Kerala. What happens to all those elections that were held under this very same SIR exercise with mass deletions?
5: I said about phase 3. Mm. I did not talk about phase 1 and phase 2 because according to me, they are on a different footing. The methodology employed in all the three phases is different. Hmm. In phase 1, for example, there was no logical discrepancy. Hmm. There was no mapping which was done. So if at all you need to deal with the outcome of phase 1 and phase 2, I would feel that ECI should come out with a very simple, uncomplicated, swift procedure to give an opportunity to all those who have been deleted to get back into the electoral roll. In the case of West Bengal, it stands on a different footing altogether, because there you have a situation where 27.6 lakh people were left out of the electoral roll because they were shown under adjudication.
1: Yes.
5: And which meant that prima facie, they existed in the draft electoral roll because of some algorithm called illogical discrepancy. You found discrepancies and referred their cases for adjudication. Now, as I have been saying, a discrepancy is not equal to disqualification. So, and the fact that 93% of the cases that have been adjudicated have been found to be wrongfully deleted. Hmm. So West Bengal stands on a different footing altogether. If this is the pace of disposal of these cases, hmm. you will take 12 years. Is the election commission, I want the election commission to state publicly whether they are satisfied that for 12 years, people's voting rights should remain suspended.
1: Okay. My final question, you know, as since you were in the election hot commission hot seat yourself, the two election commissioners reportedly wrote and stated some of their objections over the manner in which the electoral rolls were being centralized
3: to the cabinet secretary. Do you believe in hindsight, if they felt so strongly, they should have written it to the president of India? Why write it to the cabinet secretary? This is a constitutional body. It's not bound to the cabinet secretary of India. That's, you know, if they are serious about their objections, they should have either made them public much earlier or written to the president of India.
5: Well, they could have written to the president of India, no doubt. They could have even convened a meeting of the election commission, formal meeting of the commission to consider their point of view. So all those options were available. In fact, what makes the whole thing more intriguing is this very fact, that why did they decide to write to the cabinet secretary? They had the avenue of talking to the chief election commissioner, even writing to him, if they found that some improper orders were being issued. So it makes it further complicated that they decided to write to the cabinet secretary.
3: Ashok Lavasa, and you can catch that full interview on India Today Digital. Let's take a break now. When we return, another exclusive coming up. We'll be turning our eyes to the other big story of the week, the IIT Bombay suicide, where the parents of the boy who committed suicide are now on a hunger strike. My guest next is the Chief Justice, former Chief Justice of India, B.R. Gawai. You're watching the news today. News today, I'm afraid, with some noise. Back in a moment.

Well, let's take the big breaking news coming in the IIT Bombay suicide controversy now. Sahil Wakode's parents are staging a hunger strike briefly this evening. Sahil's parents are once again demanding Professor Dula's arrest. Additionally, they are demanding a CBI probe if necessary. Amidst the protests, IIT Bombay has now postponed its mid-semester exam. Let's go straight to my next guest tonight.

0: So as the IIT Bombay suicide case continues to divide opinion, I'm joined by a very special guest. The former Chief Justice of India, Justice B.R. Gawai, is joining me. Appreciate you joining us, Justice Gawai. I want to understand from you, because this case has divided a lot of people, unfortunately, on caste lines. FIR has been filed under SC/ST Atrocities Act because young Sahil Wakode was, who died tragically, was a Dalit. Do you believe that this is a fit case for SC/ST Atrocities Act, or is this a misuse of SC/ST Act that because the student is a Dalit, immediately the case that is filed is under SC/ST Act?
1: No, it's Rajdeep, good evening. There's a consistent view of the Supreme Court that once the matter is under investigation by the investigating agency, the court should refrain from expressing their opinion. Do investigation in what manner or in a particular manner or not. Unfortunately, this incident is, evoking a lot of tension, and I'm really perturbed that such incidents should disturb the social harmony amongst the people belonging to different sects. No doubt that I have always said that, and when I have experience as a judge, as well as a lawyer, that like many other provisions, the SC/ST Atrocities Act is also misused by many miscreants, particularly after the elections of Gram Panchayat or municipal councils are over. The losing party sets up somebody from the scheduled caste to file FIRs against the people belonging to the higher caste. And I, as a judge of the High Court, have on many occasions cautioned, set aside such proceedings. But in this case, since the FIR is already lodged, the matter is being investigated, in my considered view, it will not be judicial propriety to express comments on either way on merits of
0: So,
1: the case.
0: in your view, that's an important point you're making. Based on what you're saying, would it have been better for the investigation to be complete? Because there are allegations that the boy was caught copying. CCTV footage seems to suggest that, although, again, one must wait for the final inquiry. Do you believe in cases like this, all sides must be very careful not to jump to conclusions?
1: I have to see in any matter for that sake, and when prima facie one feels that at least a preliminary inquiry is required to be done in the matter, the authorities should not accept to the public pressure and to act either way. So this would amount to a media trial and a public pressure, which we have always said that it is not proper on part of the investigating agencies to have succumbed to the pressures of the either the, on either side not to register an FIR or to register an FIR.
0: But does it worry you, the weaponization of caste that is taking place? We are seeing it. We are seeing reactions within upper caste to the new UGC rules that allow for committees for Dalit students for their complaints to be heard. Upper castes are objecting to that. You're seeing the way in which this IIT case is playing out. Does it worry you that we are now facing a
1: It does
0: growing
1: worry.
0: caste divide?
1: No, it does absolutely worry, because I have always believed, I have always been a positive person. I have always held that in the 75 or 77 journey after 1977, we have progressed a lot towards economic and social justice, maybe by various enactments by the parliament, by the enactments by the state legislature, by the judicial interpretation. And such incidents should not be permitted, to disturb the harmony in the society and permit it to be a virtual divide between, the scheduled caste and the non-scheduled caste.
0: But I've had politicians on my show from the Dalit community, SC/ST cell activists, who say there is caste discrimination on our campuses. Do you believe that is still a challenge that young Dalit boys and girls face?
1: I am not a politician. And therefore, as a former judge who has been a disciplined soldier of judiciary, I will refrain from making such statement. But I do believe that in the last 77 years, the society has progressed, and at least what is being projected, that there is still a complete untouchability which was prevalent as 1950, would be to say something which is not, according to me, a ground reality. I know it's very hard given the hard to say so. It will not be
0: right.
1: Easily digested by the political class and those who want to, you know, run with the wave.
0: Yes.
1: But this statement that even after 77 years of the Indian Constitution, there is a complete untouchability, that way, I have not heard that statement.
0: But you know, because there's a sense that radical Ambedkarism is also a reality. There is a radicalization among the young as well, among young Dalits who believe that they are being left out even now of the system. So I'll ask you, what would your advice be, given the sensitivities that have been shown up in this Sahil Wakhode matter? What would your advice be as now a senior statesman? I'm not just going to call you a judge, but as a senior jurist. What would your advice be?
1: As a responsible citizen of this country,
0: yes,
1: I would appeal to everyone that let us have complete faith in the constitutional scheme. Let us go by the constitutional values and not be swiped off by the motions on either side.
0: So you're saying let the inquiry be complete. Let the inquiry come out. Let the police investigate and then come to any conclusions. Otherwise, it becomes a media trial.
1: Yes, of course, yes. If you go by what comes in the newspapers, what is public sentiment, then it is nothing else than a media trial. And I myself, in the last year, have seen certain victims, if you recollect that Nithari murder case.
0: Yes.
1: In Noida.
0: Yes.
1: That poor laborer had to suffer for more than 30 years, was incarcerated. There was no evidence and nobody dared to acquit him. Merely because it was a media trial.
0: So if Professor Dhula is innocent, is he owed an apology? If it turns out that the professor was innocent and did not pass any casteist remarks, but is today, he's been taken off and sent on leave. Do you believe that he will be owed an apology as well?
1: I would refrain from making any comment, but I would still hold that any action or inaction, mm-hmm, only on the basis of public sentiments would be inappropriate in accordance with our constitutional scheme.
0: That's a very... No action on the basis of public sentiment alone. Justice Gawai, for joining me on the show tonight, thank you very much. Okay, that's all that we could pack in, I'm afraid, today. And I apologize if there was a little bit extra noise in the studio. We will try and ensure that we keep the program within the... slogan, news without the noise. Leave you with our image tonight. U.S. President Donald Trump and Chinese President Xi Jinping holding a bilateral meeting in Washington. When Trump welcomed Xi at Joint Base Andrews, B-1 bombers roared overhead during the U.S. national anthem. Trump was seen briefly wincing at the deafening sound. Xi Jinping appeared largely unfazed. Take a look. China and the U.S., that one image captures perhaps the changing world order. Thanks for watching. You stay well, stay safe. Good night, Shubh Ratri, Jai Hind, Namaskar.

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Well, India won an impressive silver medal in the mixed 4x400 relay event at the ongoing Asian Games with a quartet of Pooma Raju, Vishal Tenarasu, Vithya Ramraj and Manu T.S. clocking 3:14.4 seconds in the final. Vithya's late surge helped India finish second in 3 minutes 14 seconds behind Bahrain and successfully defend the silver medal they won at the 2023 Asian Games. The quartet of Pooma Raju, Vishal Tenarasu, Manu T.S. and Vithya produced a composed effort, but it was the final 400 meters that ultimately decided India's place on the podium, as Vithya timed her surge perfectly in the closing stages, steadily closing the gap before powering past Vietnam to move India into second. And India's long wait for a medal in the women's 10,000 meter at the Asian Games is finally over after Seema Kumari delivered a superb run in the final to win bronze and ended a 16-year drought in the event. Seema clocked 32 minutes 50 seconds to finish third in a fiercely contested race, securing only India's third ever medal in the women's 10,000 meter at the Asian Games. Bahrain's Winfried Yavi won gold in 32 minutes 39 seconds, while Japan's Nozomi Tanaka took silver with a time of around 32 minutes 41 seconds. Seema's bronze marks India's first medal in the women's 10,000 meter at the Asian Games since 2010. It also gives Indian athletes its first podium finish at the Aichi Nagoya Asian Games.

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0: Good evening. You're watching India First. I'm Gaurav Sawant. Political shots have been fired. The opposition now closing ranks and demanding the resignation of the Chief Election Commissioner, Gyanesh Kumar. The political battle over the Election Commission has escalated, and how? The India bloc is now coming together and preparing a fresh impeachment motion against Gyanesh Kumar in both houses of parliament. The draft motion is going through the paperwork, being finalized by lawyers. Notice expected to be submitted as early as next week. The opposition move comes in the backdrop of a report that alleged a serious rift within the three-member election commission. Leader of opposition, Rahul Gandhi, he launched a frontal attack, not just on the CEC, but on Prime Minister Narendra Modi and on Home Minister Amit Shah. And then, of course, the Chief Election Commissioner, Gyanesh Kumar. He said the BJP has stolen the entire electoral process using Gyanesh Kumar. And this is how they're defeating anti-incumbency. Rahul Gandhi demanded the resignation of the CEC and investigation against the Prime Minister and the Union Home Minister. The BJP hit right back, rejecting the opposition's charges. They defended the electoral process in the country. The BJP says differences of opinion are part of any institutional deliberations. The BJP insists final decision of the poll panel were unanimous. But exactly, did the Indian Express report say so in as many words? Now, according to the report, election commissioners Subbir Singh Sandhu and Vivek Joshi recorded objections at least 14 times over 10 months to the decisions and orders taken in the name of the election commission. Their objections covered critical issues including adding new voters, deleting and restoring names during the special intensive revision, the SIR process of the electoral rolls, changes to Form 6 and annexure, and concerns over centralization and custody of the electoral roll database. The two election commissioners also raised concerns over the access to the EC's voter database. They approached the cabinet secretary over the integrity of the system and the software, according to reports. But the election commission has strongly rejected any suggestion of a split. The ECI says there may be differing views, written observations are made, technical suggestions are made, and all of that is a part of normal institutional decision-making process. The poll panel says these concerns were raised during the draft stages as part of internal systems of checks and balances. The ECI's key defense: all decisions taken by the commission, including those related to the special intensive revision of the electoral rolls, were ultimately unanimous decisions and approved by all three, the Chief Election Commissioner and the two election commissioners. The poll panel also insists that focusing on selected internal notes over a 10-month period only gives you a part of the picture. Today, another report has put the election commission in the spot once again. The report says 97 voters in Goa were flagged for logical discrepancies during the SIR process in Goa. After being given an opportunity to submit documents and after being heard, the electoral registration officers or the EROs found 97 to be eligible to be included in the final roll. But the ECI net system did not permit officials in Goa to reverse the earlier deletions. The Goa Chief Electoral Officer's Office sent 8 emails to the Election Commission, to the IT cell, information technology in Delhi over 7 days, seeking the facility to restore names. The Election Commission's Deputy Election Commissioner also reportedly asked the IT wing to facilitate this action. But when the final electoral rolls were published on the 21st of February, these 97 names were still missing as on the 20th of September. The opposition has got fresh ammunition to level the vote chori charge against the government. The BJP has hit back. They've defended the election commission. They've insisted decisions are unanimous, but with reports of this alleged rift within the poll panel and fresh questions emerging from Goa, the battle over India's electoral process has now entered a critical phase. Our political bureau brings you our top story on India First.
1: I want you to listen to these videos carefully. मैं एक शर्त का हुआ हूँ, 14 से 30 साल तक भारतीय जनता पार्टी की ही सरकार रहने वाली है। आप अब डाल दो भारतीय जनता पार्टी की सरकार में जी, 30 साल तक भारतीय जनता पार्टी की सरकार रहेगी। माननीय
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3: A big charge by the leader of opposition in Lok Sabha. BJP wants to stay in power for 50 years and Gyanesh Kumar is helping them do the same. Congress MP Rahul Gandhi says Indian elections since Gyanesh Kumar took charge have been rigged.
4: Suddenly anti-incumbency disappears. This is not just some small rigging of an election. This is an attack on the constitution of India. This is an attack on the legal structure of our country. And you are the man who was supposed to ensure that the vote was protected.
3: He has accused Prime Minister Narendra Modi and Home Minister Amit Shah of protecting Gyanesh Kumar. Rahul also said Prime Minister Modi and Home Minister Amit Shah will be investigated for alleged election fraud and called them all Deshdrohis.
4: For the vote not existing in India, Mr. Gyanesh Kumar has been appointed by the Prime Minister of India. And the reason nothing happened to all their letters was because there was a protector of Mr. Gyanesh Kumar or protectors of Mr. Gyanesh Kumar sitting on top of Mr. Gyanesh Kumar.
3: He asserted that Gyanesh Kumar has acted against the nation and his time is up.
4: Is Mr. Gyanesh Kumar must resign immediately. And I would add to Mr. Gyanesh Kumar, please understand, you're a highly educated person, please understand what is going on here. This thing that you have done is an act against the Indian nation.
3: As Rahul leads the opposition's charge, the opposition is also preparing to move a fresh impeachment motion against CEC Gyanesh Kumar. Congress sources have told India Today the notice for the motion is being drafted and could be submitted in Parliament as early as next week.
5: I have come today to the Parliament Street Police Station and given a complaint to the police station here against Chor Gyanesh Kumar, Gyanesh Chor Kumar, the sorry figure who is the chief election commissioner of this country. And apparently he enjoys immunity under the CEC and EC Act of 2023, Section 16, which says that the election commissioners enjoy immunity from civil and criminal prosecution in the discharge of their duties.
6: ये देश के प्रति बेईमान है, लोकतंत्र के प्रति बेईमान है, भ्रष्ट है. अमित शाह जो गृहमंत्री है उनके एजेंट है, सीधे पंटर्स है. सबसे पहले उनको बर्खास्त करना चाहिए और उनके ऊपर क्रिमिनल एक्ट के तहत कानूनी कार्रवाई होनी चाहिए. ये देश के गुनहगार है.
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3: Remember, Gyanesh Kumar has come under fire over an Indian Express report which revealed repeated objections from two election commissioners over the SIR exercise, raising questions over changes to Form 6, control of electoral roll data and the way the voter deletion appeals were filed in Bengal. 14 objections in 10 months. A political storm outside and a denial of any internal rift within the Election Commission. EC says it views differing opinions as a normal part of its internal checks and balances. The BJP, which is also in the eye of the storm, has backed the poll panel. The BJP said there is anti-incumbency against the Congress and rejected the opposition allegation that Gyanesh Kumar's appointment as CEC has been advantageous to the Saffron Party.
8: एंटी इनकम्बेंसी वास्तविकता में कांग्रेस पार्टी के अंदर, इस गांधी परिवार के अंदर है, 100 साल से लगातार सत्ता में है, कांग्रेस पार्टी की सत्ता में, और आज एंटी इनकम्बेंसी इतनी स्ट्रांग हो गई है कि वो अपनी सीट बगैर अपने सहयोगी दल की बैसाखी के नहीं जीत सकते।
3: Earlier, BJP had cited how past election commissioners in UPA era were given prestigious awards and top positions, alleging those were meant to benefit the Congress. From KVK Sundaram to RK Trivedi, from MS Gill to Naveen Chawla, the party cited many names to target the Congress.
9: अखबारों में हेडलाइन आया था कि सोनिया गांधी अपॉइंटेड नवीन चावला एज द चीफ इलेक्शन कमिश्नर। सोनिया गांधी जी किस पद पे थी जो उन्होंने अपॉइंट कर दिया नवीन चावला को चीफ इलेक्शन कमिश्नर ऑफ इंडिया के रूप में? और आप देखिए, ये 2005 की बात है, 2005 सोनिया गांधी अपॉइंटेड नवीन चावला एज इलेक्शन कमिश्नर, व्हाट अथॉरिटी डिड सोनिया हैव?
3: The Express report has opened up a Pandora's box and the war of words have just begun and will continue. Bureau report, India Today.
0: There are more details that are coming in from the Election Commission, sources in the Election Commission, especially on the issue of voter verification system. On the centralized voter verification system, they say, point one, ECI Net is a decentralized platform. It's designed in accordance with the RP Act 1950 and 51 and instructions issued by Election Commission of India from time to time. As per the Representation Act, BLOs, AEROs, EROs and DEOs and of course the Chief Electoral Officers, they perform their statutory functions on this platform on the basis of a unique ID and password each official has. Nobody else can perform their statutory function on this ECI net, including any other officer of the Election Commission of India. So the system is designed in such a way, only the officer concerned can operate that system for the task that he's authorized to. In order to ward off any malicious attempts to hack the ECI net, which were to the tune of 68 lakh attempts were made just on the counting day of the general elections and to the legislative assemblies conducted earlier this year. The cyber security of the ECI net again is provided by the Election Commission of India. So the report that claimed two election commissioners, Sukhbir Singh Sandhu and Vivek Joshi, primarily warned against centralization of ECI net and cutting out state ground level officials, the ECI in its clarification says there is a system that is laid out and that system was followed. But the opposition continues to raise very critical questions. One, has the position of the Chief Election Commissioner become untenable now? Opposition has sought his resignation. BJP is telling the Congress to look at what happened when the Congress was in power. Congress says democracy is being subverted now. So I have a very powerful panel of experts joining me on this special broadcast. I have Salman Soz, National Spokesperson of the Congress Party, representing the Congress. I have Pradeep Bhandari, National Spokesperson of the Bharatiya Janata Party on this broadcast. Dr. Mohammad Amin is former Joint Director and Chief of Protocol of the ECI. Anand Ranganathan is an author. He's also consulting editor Swaraj. He joins me on the show. But Pradeep Bhandari, since the BJP is also in the line of fire along with the Election Commission, I want to understand from you. Rahul Gandhi says the problem is with the sanctity of the vote. The protector of the vote, the CEC, has failed in his responsibility. He has quit. How can there be no anti-incumbency? He's blaming the Prime Minister, the Home Minister and the Chief Election Commissioner, calling for the CEC's resignation, sir. Respond.
10: Well, Gaurav, the first...

0: So is he telling the people of the country that when the Congress party won three successive elections, 62, 67, and in fact during the time of Indira Gandhi also, was it vote chori or was it Loktantra ki chori at that time? Charge number one. If he would have read a bit of history and allow me to just cite three examples, he would know that whether it is Pawan Kumar Chamling, who's won 94, 99, 2004, 2009, 2014 assembly elections in Sikkim, whether it is Jyoti Basu, who's won 1977, 82, 87, 91 and 96, the list is endless. We've seen in the past also pro-incumbency has been a trend. So is he denying the fact that this historical fact existed, or is he saying that the Congress party did vote chori when Nehru won successive elections? So first of all, the Congress is fact-checking, okay, Mr. Rahul Gandhi, point number one. Point number two, if his entire argument is based on dissenting notes of two election commissioners and even the decisions which were taken unanimously, it's like saying that in a Supreme Court three-judge bench, if there is a 2-1 judgment, so you will ultimately go with the judgment of the court. And here in the election commission, as per the Article 326, 324, any judgment, any decision of the CEC is by unanimity or by the majority of the vote. So okay, the decisions have been taken with that consonant. Now, 10 seconds and I'll end my point. If dissent is something which decides the tenability or untenability of an election commission, then I have with you on February 1st, 2009, it was not about dissent. It was then Chief Election Commissioner Mr. Gopal Swami who wrote to the President that his colleague, which is the Election Commissioner Mr. Naveen Chawla, should be sacked. Rather than the President at that time sacking the then Election Commissioner, you had Mr. Naveen Chawla being promoted as the Chief Election Commissioner. So is Mr. Gandhi saying that Sonia Gandhi and the Congress in the time, because Congress won the 2009 election, did Congress party did vote chori with this argument? So Mr. Gandhi is being fact-checked by the history of the Congress party, okay, and he's being looked as a leader who's disgruntled that he's not got the support of the people of the country. So he comes with an issue without any merit or fact.
1: Salman Soz, you want to respond? Gyanesh Kumar as CEC, the Congress also, and the India Alliance, they've won elections. Take, for example, the Kerala election, the Congress party won it, TVK. Vijay won the Tamil Nadu elections. And if you go back in history, I'm not even going back to Pandit Jawaharlal Nehru, 52, 57, 62. I'm just talking about post-2014 elections. Opposition has won multiple states. Delhi, 2015 and 20, won by the Aam Aadmi Party. Punjab, 2017-22, once by the Congress, once by the Aam Aadmi Party. Karnataka, 18-23, won by the Congress Party. So, is the system subverted then? Is the system subverted now? Or is the system subverted if the BJP wins, not when the India Alliance wins?
2: Gaurav, I'm not going to get into all of this. I'll just respond once to Pradeep Bhandari. I think the example he used is quite frankly a very poor one. Maybe you should have thought a bit more carefully. You know, whenever they talk about Nehru, they get very excited, the BJP types and the Hindutva types, because they obviously had nothing to do with the freedom movement. When one of the tallest leaders of the freedom movement led the Congress party, he was the most popular leader in the country. No wonder the Congress party kept winning. So I think he should have used a different example, so it doesn't really do justice to his point. Look, this is not about the BJP versus the Congress party. I don't know why the BJP is getting so excited about this issue. This is about what happened because of an Indian Express report about what was happening inside the election commission. So I don't know, the BJP should not get very excited. In fact, the BJP should be joining us to make sure the sanctity of the election commission and our electoral process is preserved. The expose, we've been talking about this for a long time, as you know. Yes. We asked, for example, this was before the SIR process, we asked, how did 40 lakh plus voters get added to the Maharashtra rolls between the Lok Sabha election and the assembly election? And now, by the way, that was in 4 months, 4 to 5 months. And now, less than 1.5 years later, 2 crore voters have been left out of the rolls, out of which 75 lakh are supposedly they've moved out of Maharashtra. Another 75 lakh voters they cannot find.
1: Okay.
2: And 38 lakh voters are dead. This is Maharashtra. This is post-SIR. We want to ask.

0: Was that a genuine election then? Where are those voters? Now, we are not the ones complaining here. Two election commissioners, Pradeep Bhandari talked about dissent and things like that. Two election commissioners are raising questions about the functioning of the election commission. We did not raise those questions. That's what the Indian Express reporting is. What we would like is for the election commission. No, what I want is for the election commission to come forward and say that the Indian Express reporting is wrong. It is false. These are lies. That it has never happened. Forget 14 times. It's not
1: so
0: even
1: on
0: one
1: the
0: time
1: basis that, of that Indian Express report, Rahul Gandhi just did a big press conference where he targeted the Prime Minister and the Home Minister the CEC. No. Therefore, this political debate.
0: Just to clarify.
1: Pradeep Bhandari wants to respond to what you've said.
0: No, Pradeep Bhandari. I was just on your point that Rahul Gandhi came because there is an Indian Express report. Rahul Gandhi has been raising this issue for a long time. Express is the latest in these findings. And by the way,
1: My question came in, that Rahul Gandhi has been raising these issues and Rahul Gandhi or his party has won certain elections. They may not have won in Lok Sabha 14, 19 and 24, but their seat tally has gone up in 2024. The elections that you won in states, that was my point raised. So is it vote chori then or now? But Pradeep Bhandari wants to respond. I want to bring in Anand Ranganathan and Mr. Amin.
2: Well, Gaurav, a propaganda has to be tested on facts. And I'm just putting forward facts. The fact is that even before the appointment of the current CEC in 2025, the BJP has won 41 elections. The fact is that since 2014, there are 20 assembly elections which the BJP also has lost. That is what a true democratic process reflects. The only issue here is that Rahul Gandhi is unable to get the support of the people of the country and is sitting in opposition for the third consecutive time. And he is trying to find one or the other alternative way in order to come to power by creating a situation of discontentment, which is not happening. My charge only is the following. A, he spoke about Maharashtra, it's a settled cause in Bombay High Court, it was rejected. B, I just mentioned that if he's pointing towards the tenability of an institution based on a political charge by a party or a dissenting note, not even a dissenting note of two election commissioners, then with that logic, does the Congress agree that when the chief election commissioner in 2009 asked for the sacking of the colleague, which is Mr. Naveen Chawla, then government of Mrs. Sonia Gandhi did not sack but promoted it? So was the 2009 elections rigged by the Congress party? If they admit this charge, then the debate is settled.
1: Okay. You want to quickly respond to that particular point that the BJP is raising on promotion of late Naveen Chawla as CEC despite that letter?
0: I will say this about the BJP. The BJP is just not interested in the current problems of this country. Pradeep, I did not interrupt each other. Their whole thing is that we will not talk about our time. We will not talk about our record. We will not talk about what we're doing to this country. We will not talk about that Generation Z, Gen Z kids are not able to register for votes since 2024 properly because of problems in their system. They will not talk about that.
1: And let me quickly bring in Anand Ranganathan into this conversation and Mr. Amin. Anand Ranganathan, Rahul Gandhi says there is no democracy on the planet where there is no anti-incumbency. He argues that the apparent absence in states such as Haryana, Gujarat, Maharashtra, Uttar Pradesh, raises certain questions. According to him, anti-incumbency did not exist in Saddam Hussein's Iraq or in North Korea. Your reading of these elections, do repeated victories in itself establish the integrity of an election, sir?
3: Good evening, Gaurav, and good evening to my fellow panelists. I want to stick just on facts because I think what is happening right now is a mockery of logic and rationale and indeed of democracy. And yes, there is a point in saying, I do not trust the Congress, I do not trust the BJP, but I want to trust a constitutional body. So my questions need to be answered. One should not go back to saying, oh, look, this tragedy was happening even during the Congress era. Of course it was. Of course it was. But that's not the point out here. Point is, does the explanation satisfy the common man? And that is where I want to come in. Because frankly, it is a circus. Because it is cowardly for the two election commissioners to not come out and rebut these claims themselves. Why is the BJP doing it? Why are we doing it? Why is anybody else talking about it? Where are they? Do they agree with Janesh Kumar or do they not? Do they not have the guts to come out and say that, yes, we agree with these claims, or no, we deny these claims? Did they ever refuse to sign on any official EC order? Was any official EC order on SIR not agreed upon unanimously? Where are they hiding? Why don't they have the guts to come out? Look, but I do agree with Rahul Gandhi. Ganesh Kumar should be impeached. Why? Because he refuses to sue Rahul Gandhi. He continues to stay a silent spectator, even as every Tom, Dick and Harry walks past and spits on the integrity of the election commission. Thereby,
1: Rahul Gandhi is leader of opposition in Lok Sabha. You know, if some Tom, Dick and Harry had done it, you could still understand. Here is leader of opposition raising very pertinent points. So you're saying that Ganesh Kumar should come out and either sue Rahul Gandhi, or EC should clarify, or the two EC should speak up?
3: Gaurav, he should have done that 6 months ago, when Rahul Gandhi was saying that the things are wrong, where BJP is winning because of duplicate votes, and it turned out in Wayanad and Rai Bareilly, where his sister won, there were 11,000 and 20,000 duplicate votes. They are still member of parliament, aren't they? Look, let's just come back to the fact that we are being insulted. A billion Indians are being insulted by casting doubt on our election's integrity. And I hold Ganesh Kumar and his cowardliness responsible for this. Where are these guys hiding? Now, let me come to the claims, because they need to be rebutted factually and objectively. There are three main Indian Express claims. Number one, Express insinuates Form 6 was altered, unauthorized and illegally. So the new voter enrollment is invalid. Well, it was a portal tweak. Statutory eligibility does not change. A person is still entitled to enrollment if a citizen, if 18, if resident. The extra field is a mapping question against the last SIR baseline 2002, not a new ground for disqualification. It was obvious. In May 2026, the Supreme Court upheld the Bihar SIR. Form 6 itself was not amended. Annexure D, an additional declaration, was required by the 24 June 2025 SIR instructions and also by 14 May 2026 SIR order. Porter merely stitches Form 6 and that annexure into one flow. Paper, yes. Form 6 and the ERO's decision still exist. Treating a portal declaration as a clandestine amendment of the Representation of People's Act is specious then. Express treats 14 internal notes by Election Commission Sukhbir and Vivekji as proof that Chief Election Commissioner Ganesh Kumar ran the special intensive revision behind their backs. Tell me, did any commissioner record formal dissent on any of the adopted decisions? Their notes were observations that were in fact carefully examined. Differing views are a routine in a multi-member democratic body. Did these Express journalists ever attend their own editorial meeting every week, Gaurav? Do you not come together, all your editors, and you air for half an hour what goes on? I dare say all of you disagree with one senior journalist of yours. Is that dissent? Is that not democracy? This is what democracy is. But I guess these chauti fail leftists and darbaris don't get this anyhow. Now the final claim, this is very important. So, Express insinuates the fact that ECI Net centralized the role in Delhi, so statutory electoral registration officers no longer control who is on the list. Well, the statute never gave the ERO an unguided personal database. Section 22 already says the ERO amends, transposes and deletes subject to directions given by the Election Commission. ERO Net was launched in 2017, long before the CEC. The statute, yes, that's inclusion and deletion of the ERO under Section 13B, 22 and 23. So ECI Net did not transfer legal control. The question is, IT access rules now stop some EROs from recording the orders? They don't. Look, treating...
1: However, they were unable to do so is the point. And on this technicality, I want to bring in Mohammed Amin of the Election Commission, formerly of the Election Commission. Sir, has the Election Commission failed? If there was dissent, should it have been duly noted on file? And is the CEC riding roughshod over the other two election commissioners, sir?
4: Gaurav, in commission, there is a system. All commissioners are the equivalent, right? Maybe the chief election commissioner or the commissioners. All have the three equal rights. If they are agree for any order or passing out in the commission, that come out for the implementation with the three. If they disagree, one disagree, two is agreed, like we have seen the Indian Express report, So they can go to the president of India. Why the commissioners have written the letter to the cabinet secretary? That is not the protocol. They can write
1: to the
4: president.
1: That was my other question to you. Why did they write to the cabinet secretary? I mean, that shows totally that the system is broken.
4: Yeah, of course, they have broken the system. They can meet the president of India in this regard, and they can complain to the president in writing, not to the press or not here and there. They are defaming the election commission's image now. The worldwide, okay. We have the image of the election commission of India. You can compare.
1: Pradeep Bhandari, you must respond to this, sir. There are two issues here. Dr. Anand Ranganathan says the CC should come out and clarify or sue Rahul Gandhi, in his words, for defamation, for insulting the electorate of this country. But Rahul Gandhi says our elections are fundamentally broken. People on top are conspirators, the PM, the HM, and the CEC. They will be investigated, he says, sir.
2: Well, Gaurav, we cannot pick and choose the arguments that we make. So if Mr. Rahul Gandhi believes that the elections are broken, then he should apply that test and not take oath when the Congress government is formed in Kerala, or a Congress Alliance government is formed in Tamil Nadu, or a sweeping Congress government is formed in Telangana, or a Congress government is formed in Karnataka under the same commission, under the same election machinery, under the same entire vyavastha. And the same SIR is being supported by the Congress government in Karnataka, has been declared legal and constitutional by the Honorable Supreme Court. So we cannot pick and choose and cannot be half-baked in statements which we make. And in the same commission, with the same election commissioner in charge, Mr. Rahul Gandhi is a member of parliament, his sister is a member of parliament, and with the same vyavastha, the Rahul Gandhi and the Congress party has won Rai Bareilly 16 times. The only issue is that today Gandhi Vadra family has been associated with a national anti-incumbency. They've not come to power for third consecutive time. There is a party which has defeated them for the third consecutive time. And they've understood in their internal survey that they may not be able to come to power in the future because they are not working for the people. This is why the Congress has become an anti-incumbency and since 2011. Let me tell you, not since 2014, Gaurav. Okay. Since 2011, the Congress has not given a single repeated state government. And just another data point. In 2014, the chief election commissioner was not appointed by a committee. It was only chosen by the government. The BJP got 282 seats. When it was appointed by a committee, which is under Prime Minister Narendra Modi and the election and one of the cabinet ministers and the LOP, you had our seats coming down. So Rahul Gandhi's rational does not add. He's okay. Acting like a kid who's not winning the election and always trying to find one or the other alibi for not winning an election.
1: Salman Soz, you must respond to this. How are our elections fundamentally broken if the opposition continues to win elections? Telangana 2023, Himachal Pradesh 2022, Jharkhand 2019 and 24. Or does it get broken if the Congress does not win or the India Alliance does not win, sir?
0: Gaurav, if you're a very strategic player, you're a long-term player, I think there are ways you manage these things and you can see where you win and where you don't, where you let it be. But let me just get to
1: no, that's an interesting point. Sir, elaborate. That's a very interesting point you make.
0: Can I just finish my point?
1: Yes,
0: because
1: sir.
0: Pradeep Bhandari wants us to believe that the people of India are so happy with the BJP for giving us 0% real wage growth in this country. 0% for the last 10 years. Annual growth in incomes has been 0%. Real. Inflation adjusted. So this guy wants us to believe that the people of India love that. That is, they love Modi ji for that. And that is why he keeps winning.
2: Living in Alice in Wonderland.
0: I want to talk to you. No, look, Pradeep, I did not interrupt you a single time.
2: I'm not. Okay. I'm not.
1: No, for a moment, can I have Salman Soz and Pradeep on air to, you know, for point counterpoint?
0: I want to actually talk about Anand Ranganathan because, you know, we may be on opposite
2: He's
0: sides.
2: He's not speaking on the debate. Topic.
1: Sir,
0: But I actually want to, commend him for asking the chief election commissioner to either resign or come forward with a rebuttal to what we are saying. Now, I remember the chief election commissioner, because I really don't think this is a BJP conversation.
2: What is he saying today?
0: This is our democracy that is at stake. The chief election commissioner had asked my leader, Rahul Gandhi, to file an to basically apologize or prove or prove our allegations of vote shoddy, which we've now been doing regularly. We've been doing things.
1: Pradeep Bhandari wants to respond to you. Let's take this point by point.
2: No, what is
1: sir, there are two very crucial points you've made. One, you're saying that the BJP is letting Congressmen strategically, or words to that effect.
0: Gaurav, can I just finish my point about the Chief Election Commissioner in 5 seconds?
1: Go on, sir. Okay.
0: The Chief Election Commissioner wanted Rahul Gandhi to either prove the allegations or apologize. I'm now asking the Chief Election Commissioner that you either file an affidavit in the Supreme Court saying, proving that what the Indian Express, expose is all rubbish, or, sir, you resign. And we are suggesting to you that you turn an approver for us so that we go after the real...
2: Can I answer that now?
1: Pradeep Bhandari wants to respond to you, sir. 3 points you've raised. Pradeep Bhandari, please respond, sir.
2: See, first of all, being verbose does not mean that you are logical and have common sense and making sense. Let me go step by step. He's saying that the Congress is winning the election because of the BJP. So, Gaurav, is Salman so saying that Rahul Gandhi is BJP's agent? Did he win Raebareli because of BJP? Is he saying that Rahul is our agent? I'm asking him.
0: You're just saying these things because you think you look smart.
2: And you only said that it is strategically that we win and we lose.
1: No, hold on.
0: I'm saying that any government that wants to be in power a long time can basically say, we will take these things and we will not disturb these things.
2: Tell us how, anyway. Is he saying that strategically we let Rahul Gandhi win?
0: Can you win in Kerala? Can you win in Tamil Nadu?
2: Be logical. I'm asking you strategically, are you telling me that Rahul Gandhi or Congress is winning because of us?
0: Sir, are you saying, hold on, Salman Sos,
1: that's a very interesting point you make, and I want you to elaborate on it. Are you saying that BJP lets Congress win some elections so that facade of democracy remains?
0: Is that what you're saying? Let me tell you what I'm saying. I'm saying that if you take a state like Kerala, or if you take a state like Tamil Nadu, BJP has zero chance there anyway. Zero chance.
1: What about a state like Bengal, for example?
0: A state like Bengal, where the BJP apparently had zero chances for a very long time. The BJP has in Bengal.
2: I am shocked, Gaurav, that he's insulting his chief ministers like Revant Reddy, who are here claiming that the Congress will be in power in Telangana in 2033, or a man like D.K. Shivkumar, who comes on India Today and says that he is working for the people. Today, these people have been cheating the people of India. If Rahul Gandhi is listening to you today, he would be shocked to see that you are telling Congress's B team of BJP. And Gandhi Vadra family doing exactly what we tell.
0: You see, this is what is happening right now.
1: Okay.
0: This is what is happening right now.
2: Okay, Gaurav, can you tell us strategic elections will be let Congress win in the next... Let us go, Pradeep Bhandari, wherever you have zero chance, you can't do anything. According to you, Pradesh, Punjab, Manipur, Goa, Uttarakhand, can he tell us which strategic elections will we let him win? Can he tell us that? He knows it.
1: No, but Pradeep, sir, that's a very big statement you've made on India Today.
2: Ask him.
0: The Prime Minister. The Prime Minister, on India Today, you're saying that BJP lets opposition win some states. Congress wins. So, basically, he's taken every credit away from Rahul Gandhi. Okay, the Prime Minister was losing his
2: seat. And D.K. Shivkumar. And Revant Reddy. And Sukhinder Sukhu.
0: Pradeep Bhandari, is it true that the Prime Minister...
2: Are your chief ministers are puppets?
1: Okay, one by one. Is it true or not
0: that the Prime Minister was trailing in Varanasi? Is it true or not?
2: No, it is not true. Obviously, it is not true. He's won it.
0: It is absolutely not true.
2: Now you tell me, is it true or not?
0: Your leader,
2: So is D.K. Shivkumar BJP's agent? Salman Sohail has called DK Shivkumar as BJP's agent. He's called Rahul Gandhi as BJP's agent.
0: Say whatever
2: he's called
0: you want.
2: Priyanka Vadra as BJP's agent.
0: Okay.
1: Let me quickly bring in Mohammed Amin for closing comments on this.
2: That is I'm amazed. And can he, Gaurav, let us do, can he tell on your show which strategic elections will the opposition lose, according to him, in the upcoming elections?
0: It is clear that you
1: 30 seconds. 30 seconds. Mohammed Amin
2: lost his mental semblance today. What did he say?
1: Hold on. Let's all remain civil.
2: Is he saying that Revanth Reddy has not won the election? Is he saying that? Then he should resign.
1: No.
2: What is he saying?
1: I want to bring
2: him. He's saying strategically,
0: I'm
2: let Revanth Reddy win.
0: BJP deploys.
1: Mohammed Amin, if I come back to that substantive point, only Mohammed Amin for 2 seconds. If two of the three election commissioners reportedly recorded 14 objections in 10 months, including 4 in 1 day. Now, should there not be a clarification from the Election Commission in greater detail, sir? Ye normal hai kya? You know, if there are 14 objections in 10 months...
4: It's better. They, all our nation, we have the hue and cry. And every opposition party and everybody is billing each other. That's why it's better. The Chief Election Commissioner and both the commissioners have come out at the press conference to the public. This everything will be clarified.
1: Absolutely.
4: The same.
1: Then we must know, as citizens, as voters, as Indians, it is our right to know facts. And one expects the Chief Election Commissioner, Gyanesh Kumar, to sit down and clarify on all the points that have been raised to the satisfaction of this country. Because we're very proud of our democracy. We're very proud of the effort that's made. And nobody should question or challenge that based on verified information. I want to thank Salman Sohail, Pradeep Bhandari and Mohammed Amin for joining me here on this India First special broadcast. A quick break. Don't go anywhere. There's a big story coming on the other side. Chinese President Xi Jinping is in the United States of America. First visit in 11 years. He's just met the American president. Will there be forward movement on supply chains, on critical mineral availability? The red carpet has been rolled out. But while they did shake hands, will hearts meet? That big question on the other side of a quick break. Stay with us.

0: Welcome back. Laying out the red carpet, a 21-gun salute and a flypast by the B-1B bombers flying overhead. U.S. President Donald Trump, he went out of his way as he received the Chinese President Xi Jinping at the Joint Base Andrews outside Washington, D.C. Now, this is highly unusual for a U.S. president to personally receive a foreign head of state. Visiting state leaders normally receive a formal welcome at the White House. In fact, this is the first time since 1962 that a sitting U.S. president has personally welcomed a foreign leader at the airport. Now, Donald Trump's elaborate welcome for Xi Jinping featured a 100-foot red carpet, a 21-person honor cordon, ceremonial cannon fire, and a flypast by two B-1B bombers. After a brief interaction with President Xi, President Trump told reporters Iran and tariffs would be among the top issues discussed. Listen in.
1: So there was a great little meeting. It was a great greeting, and I think they appreciated it. Tremendous people. Also, it's very nice to land on what they consider to be the most beautiful helipad ever built by far. They've been waiting for that for about 30 years. We got it done. It's beautiful.
2: On Iran, what are you going to be talking about?
1: We'll see. I'll be talking about that and many other subjects. We'll see. But it's all coming along well, including that.
0: U.S. Secretary of State Scott Bessent had announced that Washington, D.C. and Beijing have agreed to extend their trade truce by 2 months. They've pushed the deadline from November 10 to January 10 next year. This is President Xi Jinping's first state visit to the United States after 2015. Second summit with President Trump in less than 6 months. Will there be a meeting of the hearts? I quickly want to cut across to Washington, D.C. Joining me from Washington, D.C. is India Today's Rohit Sharma. Also joining me on this special broadcast is our Foreign Affairs Editor, Geeta Mohan. Rohit, to you first. Is there forward movement, Rohit? There was some conversation that big Boeing order that America was expecting, that big Boeing order is unlikely to happen?
3: Well, I think, you know, we'll have to wait and watch. As we are talking, I am hearing, you know, the U.S. Band play a loud music here. The welcome ceremony is still ongoing. We heard from both the leaders. We heard from President Xi Jinping in his opening remarks. We heard President Trump in his opening remarks. And both very optimistic. Both are trying to set a very optimistic tone. Xi Jinping saying, you know, like, we want to be able to have this U.S.-India relationship. U.S.-China relationship, China. This big ship. And we should be able to guide it towards peace and prosperity. Something similar to what President Donald Trump has said. So we'll have to wait and watch, Gaurav. We have been told that there could be a big announcement coming. We do not know what that is. There's one big development that happened yesterday when Secretary Bessent said that the ongoing truce that was announced in Busan with the Dr. Pace trade has been extended till January of next year. But now after this ceremony, I think that's where the real test begins of the relationship. The Americans want to talk about everything. Everything is on the table as far as Americans are concerned. But there are red lines issued by the Chinese. The Chinese have said that there are things they do not want to talk about. That includes Taiwan. And I think there is some sense, at least on the Hill, that the Chinese should be confronted about security challenges. The Hill, the senators have also raised concerns about intelligence that the Chinese have provided to the Iranians. Yes. And leading to the killing of some Americans in the ongoing Iran and U.S. war. So there's a lot.
0: Give me a moment. These are live visuals. Live visuals that are coming in. Okay. U.S. President Donald Trump, Chinese President Xi Jinping, with Melania Trump, with President Trump and Ms. Peng. Let's for a moment listen in.

0: So President Trump, President Xi Jinping, Peng Liuyan, Xi Jinping's wife, and Melania Trump standing there together. The red carpet laid out. Geeta Mohan, getting their hearts to meet, easier said than done. Both realize if the two greatest economies, you know, if they come together, it'll help. However, there are tremendous suspicions also, especially on intelligence given to Iran that led to U.S. casualties.
1: Well, absolutely. They come not with trust building. They come with relationship building based on pragmatism. This is a pragmatic relationship that we're looking at. The fact that U.S. and China are willing to talk and take trade conversations forward, despite the kind of leaks we've seen, despite the kind of stories of espionage. Look, Gaurav, they're meeting at a time when every newspaper today has carried stories about an F-35 components of an F-35 being found in China or having landed in Chinese hands. How did it get there? Australians were sending it back to America either for disposal or for repair. And it suddenly reroutes itself, the aircraft, to Hong Kong and now is under Chinese possession. That's a big story, and it's coming at the back of President Xi Jinping landing. And despite that, look at the visuals. We're looking at a welcome ceremony that is absolutely not comparable with any other world leader who's landed in Washington in the recent past. President Xi Jinping
0: that indeed is the case.
1: First lady.
0: Give me a moment, Geeta. We're just getting a reaction from moments ago. Right now, the ceremony that you watch is live. But just moments ago, President Trump spoke to journalists on what his expectations from this meeting are. Listen in.
2: Just as our people worked together to win that war, President Xi and I will continue working together to forge a better future for both of our nations. President Xi, Madam Peng, thank you once again for making this historic visit. If we focus on our common interests, I'm confident there is much we can achieve. Throughout history, pursuit of those common interests has connected our people across the vast oceans, is those big, tremendous distances and many differences, and even made us allies in World War II. Look at the greatness that we had together fighting in World War II. Brave American pilots volunteered to come to China and fight for the very survival of the legendary country and that legendary Flying Tigers group. They were just unbelievable.
0: Okay, I once again want to bring in Rohit. Rohit, supply of rare earth minerals, that's something that the United States is very keen on. China has 76% to 80% control over rare earth material. China wants access to high-end technology. They don't want any restrictions on that. So how much of give and take and forward movement can we truly expect?
3: And that's the question everybody is asking. Or remember, you know, when the Americans had withdrawn the tariffs on China. One of the reasons they did that is because they wanted access to rare earth minerals, which they haven't really gotten. Anybody who's looked up at the reports could tell you that. So we'll have to see. Like this, as I've been saying since last 2 days, there's a lot of pomp, there's a lot of show. You know, we're seeing all these great statements, but when the leaders actually get into the meeting, that's when we will know exactly what's going on. There are a lot of expectations going into the meeting that there could be some understanding when it comes to trade. There could be some understanding in terms of tariffs. President Trump 2 days ago threatened putting 100% tariffs on oil importers, but the top of the list is China. So there's a lot. You know, you pick any area, Gaurav, across the globe, and you will not find synergy between these two nations.
0: Oh,
3: and yet
0: absolutely,
3: we're looking at a very positive tone from these leaders. So we'll have to wait and watch how many deliverables can we get, how much understanding these leaders have. And this is not the last time they are meeting. Possibly they're also going to be meeting in December. So this could be a midway meeting. They met in May. Okay. They're meeting now in September. They might meet again in December. But we'll have
0: to wait. And that 100% tariff that you spoke of, Geeta, that's a big leverage. Yes, that 100% tariff is a big leverage that President Trump wants, a weapon to negotiate with China.
1: Well, I mean, if you look at it that way, but the fact that there's a Jan 10th trade truce deadline extension itself goes to show that it's the Chinese president who's walking into the White House with a lot of leverage over here, Gaurav, not the other way around, because the trade truce extension would not have happened unless and until they really wanted this B2 meeting to be a grand success. And so, yes, they're moving forward. For now, it's a truce. For now, they're just going to keep things calm. Okay. There is no official announcement of the 100% tariff on countries, particularly India and China, importing Russian energy. India certainly is at the receiving end, but China not so much and not so far.
0: Geeta and Rohit, for the moment, many thanks for joining me. They'll keep tracking the story very closely. For a moment, I want to leave you with these visuals.

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1: A big twist has emerged in the Veeramani case. A disturbing video has surfaced in Tamil Nadu's Epstein Files case, and India Today has accessed images given to the cops by Tamil Nadu Congress leader Ranjan Kumar. Take a look at this report.
2: Sex assault accused Granite Baron Veeramani caught on tape. India Today has accessed images handed over to the police by Tamil Nadu Congress leader Ranjan. The images show a man, allegedly Veeramani, at a location believed to be linked to the child rape case. In an explosive revelation, the Congress leader has claimed that he had lodged a complaint and even submitted screenshots related to Veeramani and co-accused Shanti in 2024. But no action was taken. The police reportedly claimed that the video was unclear and grainy. The case was registered in October last year based on a complaint, but was subsequently closed.
3: Veeramani would have reached some power center to save himself. Only then the investigation should have been changed. We wanted to know who saved him. Because like all the evidence has been available, all the witness has been examined, and the similar investigation, the first level has been already done in October itself. Then who saved this? Who saved this person?
4: Charge the DMK government. They slowed the process, they delayed the process, they almost wanted to stop the process. This government has taken it. They should intensify the activity, and he should be punished. And who are all the officers, who are all the politicians, help them, should also be punished.
2: The revelations come even as questions are raised over the involvement of Inspector Rajalakshmi of the anti-vice squad in the probe. Though another inspector and an assistant commissioner are already handling the investigation. The probe is expanding, but the question still remains. Who was shielding Veeramani? With Pramod Madhav, Bureau Report, India Today.
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evening. Hello and welcome. You're with the news today. Your primetime destination news, newsmakers, talking points, news without the noise. Tonight on the show, our big story at the moment remains the Election Commission expose. What really is going on in the Election Commission? Rahul Gandhi is calling for the resignation of the Chief Election Commissioner Gyanesh Kumar. That's one of our big talking points. P. Chidambaram is joining me among my guests tonight. Also on the show tonight, we'll be looking at exactly whether the case at the Mumbai IIT deserved an SC-ST Act atrocities case. Justice Gavai is among my guests tonight. But first, as always, it's time for the nine headlines at nine. Rahul Gandhi now dives into the election commissioner debate, says Chief Election Commissioner Gyanesh Kumar should resign.

Sickening video emerges in the Tamil Nadu sex scandal. More details now emerge that suggest that all that was happening in Tamil Nadu needs even further investigation. Jamui rerun in Bihar, Samastipur. Four people are held in the case. New details emerge in Delhi's gang rape horror. Accused Hemant and Mukesh wash clothes after raping minor in a bid to destroy evidence. Police add criminal conspiracy charges as they suspect crime was premeditated. At least nine people killed after a bus catches fire in Greater Noida. Preliminary probe reveals killer lapses. Survivors claim driver and conductor were allegedly smoking inside the bus. Amidst the continuing controversy over a student's death at the Bombay IIT, IIT Bombay postpones its mid-semester exams to October. National SC panel delegation visits IIT Bombay to get more details about Sahil's suicide. Points. Nifty closes below 23,100. Move amidst escalation in West Asia leading to surge in oil prices. And US President Donald Trump welcomes Chinese President Xi Jinping at White House amidst heated rivalry over AI and more. Meet also comes after US passed Russian oil sanctions bill. And India bags silver in the 4x400 mixed relay team at the Asian Games. Third straight Asian mixed relay medal for India.

0: But our top story once again. What began as a reported rift within the poll panel has now snowballed into a political confrontation. That's right. The Election Commission of India continues to make the headlines for the wrong reasons. The India bloc says it's preparing an impeachment motion once again against the Chief Election Commissioner, Gyanesh Kumar. The CJP has issued a 48-hour resignation ultimatum. And Rahul Gandhi has made it clear that Gyanesh Kumar must go at once or else turn an approver. The BJP has hit back, saying the Congress and the opposition are sore losers because they are losing elections. What exactly is happening inside the Election Commission? And what really is all this revealing about the functioning of the constitutional poll body? It's our top story tonight.
1: Protectors of Mr. Gyanesh Kumar sitting on top of Mr. Gyanesh Kumar.
2: The divide in the Election Commission over several aspects of SIR that exposed alleged flaws in the nationwide exercise has lit a political firestorm. After the Indian Express reported that two ECs filed 14 objections in 10 months over the manner in which the exercise is being carried out, Leader of Opposition Rahul Gandhi on Thursday launched a scathing attack on the Modi government, accusing it of repeatedly rigging elections. The Congress leader called for Chief Election Commissioner Gyanesh Kumar's resignation while appreciating the two election commissioners, Sukhbir Singh Sandhu and Vivek Joshi, for flagging the alleged illegalities in the conduct of SIR.
1: Mr. Gyanesh Kumar must resign immediately. This is not just some small rigging of an election. This is an attack on the Constitution of India. This is an attack on the legal structure of our country. The Prime Minister and Amit Shah are both going to be investigated for what has been done.
2: The BJP's reaction was immediate. It fiercely defended CEC Gyanesh Kumar.
3: Anti-incumbency वास्तविकता में कांग्रेस पार्टी के अंदर इस गांधी परिवार के अंदर है 100 साल से लगातार सत्ता में है कांग्रेस पार्टी की सत्ता में और आज एंटी-इनकंबेंसी इतनी स्ट्रांग हो गई है कि वो अपनी सीट बगैर अपने सहयोगी दल की बैसाखी के नहीं जीत सकते
2: Earlier the cockroach janta party demanded CEC Gyanesh Kumar's resignation within 48 hours The CJP also called for criminal proceedings against Gyanesh Kumar.
4: Gyanesh Kumar is the biggest anti-national of this country aur unko turant resign kar dena chahiye.
2: The Chief Election Commissioner has come under fire over the news report which revealed repeated objections from Sukhbir Singh Sandhu and Vivek Joshi over the SIR exercise. The two ECs put on record their objections to changes made in Form 6 for new voters. Centralization of control of electoral roll data and the way the voter deletion appeals were filed in West Bengal. The news report has opened a Pandora's box and the war of words has just begun. With Mosmi Singh, Bureau Report, India Today.
0: Okay, let me go to my first newsmaker tonight, the former Home Minister and Finance Minister of the country, P. Chidambaram, Senior Rajya Sabha MP of the Congress, joining me. Good to have you, Mr. Chidambaram, on the show. Your leader, Rahul Gandhi, today has called for Gyanesh Kumar to resign and, in fact, turned approver in the case, accusing him virtually of treason and of having the elections rigged. Your view, should Gyanesh Kumar resign based on the news reports in the Indian Express? Or should there be first a proper inquiry, a fair hearing?
5: He should step down and then an inquiry can be ordered. In fact, not only Mr. Rahul Gandhi, Mr. Karge and several others have asked for his resignation. In fact, I find that this morning's papers, a couple of papers have asked for his resignation. If he has any sense of contriteness, any sense of responsibility, he should resign immediately.
0: Why? What, according to you, is the biggest charge against Gyanesh Kumar that, in your view, should lead to his immediate resignation?
5: There are two separate charges, two separate heads of charges. One that was revealed yesterday is that he is acting as though he is the election commissioner. He is not the election commissioner. He is the election commission is a multi-member body. The other two are equals. He is the first among equals. Like in the Supreme Court or the High Court, a three-judge bench is all equals. Then the majority rule will prevail or the unanimity rule will prevail. If he is in the minority, as the other two commissioners have pointed out in several instances, then that his view cannot be the decision of the election commission. But he has passed off his view as the election commission's decision. This is ultra vires. This is unconstitutional. This is, I don't want to use the strong word which my party leaders have used, may amount to treason.
3: You're saying that, but the fact is the election commission has put out a press release saying that all the decisions were unanimous. And the fact is that the other two election commissioners therefore possibly fell in line.
5: Let's see the file. Let's see the decision. Let's see the deliberations. Let's see the notes file. Then we will draw our own conclusion. We are not dumb. Indian people are not dumb or stupid. You release the entire file and we will draw our own conclusions, whether the allegation is correct or the explanation is correct.
3: So you're saying if Ganesh Kumar has turned the election commission into a one-man show, overruled his other fellow election commissioners who called certain decisions illegal and unauthorized, that's the reason you believe that he has to go. But there will be those who will say the Congress is trying to build a narrative. Rahul Gandhi today trying to build a narrative seemingly suggesting that all elections since 2024 have been rigged. The entire electoral rolls of this country have been rigged. I mean, are you all, if they've been rigged, then why are you contesting elections?
5: Please understand, the files will disclose whether the allegation is true or the explanation is true. We did not start the subject. It is the Indian Express's investigating journalist who started the subject. We did not invent it. We are going by the allegations. We are going by the facts disclosed. We are asking for the files and the note sheet, and we will draw our own conclusion. The people of India will draw their own conclusion. Why are you hiding behind a secrecy and opaqueness?
3: No, it's a constitutional body. You're saying the constitutional body's deliberation should be made public. You're saying constitutional body deliberation should be made public.
5: What is secret about this constitutional body? The Supreme Court is a constitutional body. It makes available its judgment. It makes available its proceedings on live telecast. The legislature is a constitutional body. The Tamil Nadu legislature has a 24/7 live telecast. What is great about this word constitutional body? A constitutional body must be informed by transparency, transparency and openness.
3: You didn't answer my question. Your leader is saying all elections have been, all recent elections have been rigged. If they've been rigged, then why are you contesting elections if you've lost faith in the electoral process?
5: We have lost faith in the electoral process for many, many reasons. We have said that. Sir, SIR is one damaging reason why the ordinary people of India have lost faith in elections. Please understand one thing. Lakhs of people have been removed from the electoral roll. I know several lawyers who have been removed. One lawyer and his wife had to go to the Gujarat CEO a dozen times to prove that he is a citizen. He has voted in many, many elections. He He was a candidate in one election. His nomination was accepted. Then what does he have to prove? You remember Amartya Sen was issued a notice. CNR Rao was issued a notice. I believe Mr. Advani was issued a notice. What is this going on?
6: So are you saying the SIR process as it stands should be... Are you saying the SIR process should be suspended immediately all over the country?
5: I've tweeted that, not only me, S.Y. Qureshi, the former chief election commissioner, has said that the SIR process must be suspended. Ashok Lavaza, a former election commissioner, has tweeted that the SIR process must be suspended. According to me, the SIR process must be immediately suspended, and after an inquiry, it must be reversed.
6: You're also saying all decisions of the ECI in recent years should be reviewed by a parliamentary committee. Are you therefore saying, effectively, if these...

0: election outcome should be reviewed, that you want a re-poll. I've heard Kapil Sibal saying that. He says that all the elections in the last 2 years, or the election certainly under SIR, there should be a re-poll.
1: Mr. Sibal is capable of defending his views and explaining his views. I have said the election commissioners can only be impeached by Parliament. There's no other way to remove them. I'm stopping one step short of that impeachment. Let a parliamentary committee review the entire files for the last 3-4 years, including the SIR files, including the decisions by the Election Commission, and let the parliamentary committee give its view.
0: Let me ask you one more time. There will be those, particularly from the BJP, who are saying Congress have been sore losers. And because you've lost so many elections, you found a scapegoat in Gyanesh Kumar and the Election Commission. That you're throwing the baby out with the bathwater. Dissent is part of Election Commission proceedings. The Congress, on the basis of that, cannot call for the resignation of Gyanesh Kumar. They should look within as to why they're losing elections.
1: Which is the baby? Which is the bathwater? If you provoke me, I will say the Election Commission is the baby. Mr. Gyanesh Kumar is the bathwater. Therefore, please understand, in phase one of the SIR, 65 lakhs were deleted. That accounts for 7.9%. In phase two, 6.5 crore were deleted. That accounts for 12.6% of the adult population. In phase three, 6.1 crore were deleted. That amounts to a whopping 17.18% respectively. Until their appeals are decided, they can't vote. And in West Bengal alone, the Supreme Court was told, and I've made my calculations, in West Bengal alone, it will take 20 years to dispose of the pending appeals. And remember, there are judges who are appointed to hear the appeals. 91% of appeals were allowed. What does it mean? It is a, if 91% of a judgment of a judge, judgments of a judge are reversed, he's unfit to be a judgment, unfit to be a judge. 91% of the appeals
0: so
1: have
0: you're
1: been
0: saying,
1: allowed in West Bengal.
0: You're saying
1: I don't
0: that's
1: know
0: under the logical discrepancies out of the cases heard so far. You're telling me Gyanesh Kumar is unfit to be the chief election commissioner of the country, but you didn't respond to my question time and again. Will you boycott? Do you believe, would you advise the Congress to boycott future elections? Yes or no? And is the Congress a sore loser? Yes or no?
1: I can't. I can't give my advice on television. That is the CWC will decide. CWC is meeting, I believe, on Tuesday. The CWC will decide the course of action. I can't pronounce what is the course of action.
0: What's your view? You're playing very safe there. What's your view? Do you believe that opposition parties should come together and take far greater action than they have so far? If you believe so strongly, if your leader believes so strongly that elections are being rigged?
1: One thing, opposition parties must get together. Opposition parties must act together. Opposition parties must take the further steps together. What steps they will take, the CWC will decide, and then the all-party meeting will decide.
0: My final question, which you again didn't answer, which you sidestepped a bit, BJP saying Congress sore loser, there is no anti-incumbency against Mr. Modi as Rahul Gandhi believes. A quick answer.
1: What else will the BJP say? Let the next election take place under fair and reasonable circumstances. Then we will see who the people back and who the people will defeat. I believe that the BJP will be defeated in a nationwide election for parliament.

0: in if the elections are held on a free and fair basis and the electoral rolls do not have these crores of deletions.
1: And you're saying the next election should be held? You're saying Gyanesh Kumar should not be as the head of the election commission when those elections are held. You've lost faith in Gyanesh Kumar. And you will go ahead and try and impeach him.
0: Yes. Well, I don't know what the CWC will say.
1: Yes.
0: I can only point out the legal position. The election commissioners can only be removed by impeachment. Therefore, the CWC will decide on the next course of action.
1: Okay.
0: But if the next election is held without Mr. Gyanesh Kumar and the present ECI, it will be a fair and free election.
1: Okay. I'm going to leave it there, Mr. Chidambaram. Appreciate you joining me here on the news today. Thank you.
0: Thank you.
1: Okay, let's raise the big questions there. Rahul Gandhi's call for the CEC's ouster, is it justified? You heard Chidambaram there. Should the CEC, Gyanesh Kumar, come clean with a point-by-point rebuttal? Has the SIR exercise lost credibility? Is the EC also at risk of losing Aam Aadmi's trust? Cloud over CEC? Will it impact the government's image? Joining me now in the studio this time, Sanju Verma, national spokesperson, BJP, Anjali Bhardwaj, co-convener, National Campaign for People's Right to Information. Appreciate both of you joining us. Sanju Verma, to you first. You heard Mr. Chidambaram. He's echoing what Rahul Gandhi is saying, that the election chief election commissioner must resign. Why is the BJP batting for the chief election commissioner, a constitutional body? He can defend himself.
2: The reason the BJP is defending the chief election commissioner, Mr. Gyanesh Kumar, no less, is because the opposition and the Darbari ecosystem is hell-bent on proving that elections were stolen post-2014. My limited point is this. Before pointing fingers, Rajdeep, at Gyanesh Kumar, the Congress needs to go back and look at its own track record. The limited point is this, that T.N. Seshan was a cabinet secretary. He was a defense secretary. He was then made the chief election commissioner. And lo and behold, he was later even given a ticket to contest elections from Gandhinagar. That he lost to L.K. Advani is besides the point. But the Darbari ecosystem says, oh my God, T.N. Seshan jaisa to crusader tha hi nahi. T.N. Seshan jaisa reformer to tha hi nahi. And let's come to this entire business of dissent notes by his own colleagues against the CEC. You are a seasoned journalist. In 2009, there were multiple dissent notes against Naveen Chawla. The matter went right up to the then president Pratibha Patil. The dissent notes were dismissed. And that was the end of the story. In 2012, the chief election commissioner was a man called V.S. Sampath. There were multiple dissent notes against him. The matter once again went to Pratibha Patil, the then president. The dissent notes were completely dismissed. And that was the end of the matter.
1: No, but there are two differences from what you said. One, the fact is that these are not just ordinary dissent notes. Here they are calling the actions illegal and unauthorized. Illegal actions, ma'am. They are calling actions illegal. Are you telling me that the election commission is going to now run in a manner where illegal actions are being ratified simply by Gyanesh Kumar? That's the point. They're not just ordinary dissent notes, ma'am.
2: So, Rajdeep, let me just make one thing very clear. The election commission derives its powers from Article 324, 325 and 326 of the Indian Constitution. When Rahul Gandhi says vote chori hui hai, when P. Chidambaram, who's out on bail in the INX media scam, says vote chori hui hai, when the Darbari ecosystem says vote chori hui hai, I want to turn around and ask a question. Has Gyanesh Kumar violated the powers bestowed on him under Article 324, 325, 326? No. Is SIR a legally mandated constitutional exercise that was upheld by former CJI Chandrachur, was upheld by former CJI Sanjeev Khanna, and was more recently upheld by the current CJI Suryakant? Has Mr. Gyanesh Kumar violated the powers bestowed on him by the Constitution? No. And my final point is this. Rahul Gandhi says vote chori hui hai. But when the Kerala mandate goes in favor of the Congress, he says we thank the people of Kerala. But he says, Bengal mein vote chori hui hai. When 4.5 lakh votes were deleted in Karnataka, the BJP lost and the Congress won. Tab Darbari ecosystem ne kaha, sab changa si. In Himachal Pradesh, 37,000 votes were deleted. And that was the loss margin of the BJP. We did not play the victim or cry foul. And Rahul Gandhi said Himachal elections are free and fair. Why? Because the Congress won. And in Telangana, Rajdeep, 16 lakh voters were deleted. And the BJP lost and Congress won. BJP did not play the victim card. And Rahul Gandhi said, we thank the electorate of Telangana. Matlab, aap jeeto to sab sahi hai. BJP jeete, to aapko victim card khelna hai. You can't have your cake and eat it too.
1: I've heard you. Anjali Bhardwaj, you're not a politician, so you don't need to give a political response. But there will be those who will say that the deletions itself, I mean, what is the objection that activists have? Is it to the entire SIR exercise? Is it to the way Gyanesh Kumar allegedly is converting the EC into a one-man show? Is it about the centralized software system that seemingly decides who is eligible to vote and who is not? Is it about Form 6 and the way the rules of that were changed? Give me your specific objection why you believe Gyanesh Kumar is violating the law. According to Sanju Verma, there is no law, constitutional law, that he has violated.
3: So, Rajdeep, let me start by saying that voter lists are the soul of an electoral democracy. If voter lists are manipulated, elections can be manipulated, electoral outcomes can be decided before elections are even held. What we are facing today and what we are discussing, let's squarely address that question. The question is, who is making the voter lists in our country? Who is deciding that nearly 13 crore people's names are to be deleted under the special intensive revision of voter rolls in our country? And what we are seeing is that it does not appear to be the Election Commission of India, which is constitutionally mandated to make voter lists. I filed an RTI request, Rajdeep, when the SIR was started. And I asked for a copy of the files under which the decision to take an SIR was taken. The principal secretary of the Election Commission of India gave to me in writing that the decision to undertake an SIR has not been taken by the Election Commission of India. How serious is that? If the Election Commission is today telling us that they did not take the decision, who did? Was it taken in the Ministry of Home Affairs? Was it taken in the Prime Minister's office? Who took that decision by which nearly 13 crore people are today staring at being disenfranchised or their names are being deleted from the voter list? Now, the Indian Express investigation has shown that 2 out of the 3 election commissioners in our country have been repeatedly raising very, very serious red flags. What are they raising these red flags about? They are saying that the ECI net, the portal on which every electoral registration officer, ERO, is supposed to add and delete names of voters, the EROs are unable to access it. Now, let me just explain the gravity of this. In our country, under the Representation of People's Act, under the Constitution, even Mr. Gyanesh Kumar cannot add and delete names as the CEC. Only the EROs have the right to add or delete voters' names.
1: I'll let you.
3: Please,
1: be patient.
3: Let me finish. Only they have the
1: right. It's a serious issue.
3: Only the EROs have the right to make additions or deletions in the voter list, and they are not being able to access the ECI net. The election commissioners are raising this question. They are saying that who is authorized to make changes? Who is making the change? No, wait, Rajdeep. This is very, very important. Because if it is not the EROs, then who is deciding the additions and deletions? Is it somebody sitting in the MHA? Is it somebody sitting in the PMO? Then who is going to decide whether the electoral lists of our country, they have any sanctity or not? The question today is that.
1: I've heard you, ma'am. Anjali, I've heard you. You made a very significant point. You're saying Who is deciding who is to be deleted, who is to be added, if the EROs, the electoral registration officers, are being denied access to that or their views are being bypassed, as happened with 97 voters in Goa, for example? Sanju Verma, now you respond. You see, it cannot be that if there are illegal and unauthorized actions being taken place, that sab changa si. Sab changa nahi si. Sab changa nahi si, because what you're finding is illegal, unauthorized actions, red flagged by the election commissioners themselves, Mr. Sandhu and Mr. Joshi, are being bypassed.
2: Now let
1: That's the point. Why are you then defending Gyanesh Kumar? Why doesn't he come clean with a point-by-point rebuttal?
2: Now, Rajdeep, you asked a question. Let me have a rebuttal. Gyanesh Kumar, I repeat, is a constitutional position holder and he derives his powers thanks to Article 324 of the Constitution. Anjali Bhardwaj can sit here and question the credibility of Gyanesh Kumar, but it means nothing, because the basic stuff that your audience needs to know is that every decision of the Election Commission, unless the entire body, unless Gyanesh Kumar and his two or three colleagues who are part of the commission sign off, that particular decision does not get executed. Point number one. And I repeat, dissent notes are routine protocol. The third point, which I want to reinforce again and again and again, the Supreme Court has said that if some voters are deleted, that does not mean that they are disenfranchised. They can knock on the doors of the appellate tribunal and they can be re-inducted into the voting
1: list. By then an election is over. Look at what is happening in Bengal.
2: Can I please finish?
1: This is not a normal appeal. I am deleted from the voter list. I have to knock on the door. By then the election is over.
2: Can I please finish?
1: What door am I knocking on?
2: No, you did not. You did not interject.
1: No, I did not interrupt you also initially, but now because you're making the point.
2: Finish.
1: Yeah, please do.
2: Yeah. You know, let's not have a tutu meme. I'm sitting in your studio. The least I expect is to be given fair
1: time. Yes, madam. Yes, go ahead.
2: Yes, so please, Rajdeep ji, thoda shant ho jaiye. I want to simply say this. How is it that after 2014, simply because Rahul Gandhi and the Darbari ecosystem has failed to take on Narendra Modi's popularity at the hustings, suddenly they say Enforcement Directorate is a handmaiden of the Modi government, CBI is a handmaiden of the Modi government, Supreme Court is a handmaiden of the Modi government, Election Commission is a handmaiden of the Modi government. Matlab, for 43 years, Madhya Pradesh was ruled by Congress. For 33 years, Bihar was under Congress rule. For 25 years, Congress ruled Gujarat. For more than 18 years, Congress ruled Goa. For 20 years, Congress ruled Tamil Nadu. Tab sab changasi.
1: No, I'm but talking now, about today. Forget Congress. This is not, I want to, see, you are changing the goalpost, ma'am, by whataboutry. I'm asking you today. Today, if illegal, unauthorized decisions are being taken, despite two of the election commissioners flagging it off, does that not raise questions over the way the election commission is functioning?
2: I'm answering that, and now this time I don't want you
1: to please. No, and if eligibility of a citizen is being decided by a centralized software, which according to Anjali Bhardwaj is being controlled, she's suggesting. She has no proof of it by the Home Ministry.
2: Rajdeep, you are sitting here as a journalist. You're not sitting here as Anjali Bhardwaj's ambassador. Not everything that she says is Raja Harish Chandra ki lakir. Please now wait. You are a journalist, supposedly a neutral one.
1: Yes.
2: Anjali Bhardwaj has made this allegation, Sanju Verma. Anjali Bhardwaj, I don't care what Anjali Bhardwaj says. Do I care about the Supreme Court? Yes. Has Supreme Court given a clean chit to the Election Commission, repeatedly saying it is well within its rights to conduct SIR? Yes. So who the hell is Anjali Bhardwaj? Who the hell is Sanju Verma? Who the hell is Rahul Gandhi? Who the hell is Rajdeep Sardesai? Who the hell is Akhilesh Yadav? Who the hell is Mamata Banerjee? Nobody. And my final point, Rajdeep ji, let me tell you one thing. 2005, a man called Naveen Chawla was appointed as an election commissioner by a lady called Sonia Gandhi, who did not hold any constitutional position. In 2009, the same Naveen Chawla was promoted as the Chief Election Commissioner. And Darbari ecosystem said, Vajiva, Naveen Chawla ki appointment, inko sahi lagi. T.N. Session ki appointment, inko sahi lagi. V.S. Sampath ki appointment, inko sahi lagi. Okay. K.V.K. Sundaram, who was the CEC, was given अब पद्म विभूषण बाय द कांग्रेस गवर्नमेंट वो इनको सही लगा. आरके त्रिवेदी हु वाज अ सीईसी अंडर द कांग्रेस गवर्नमेंट वाज गिवन अ पद्म भूषण वो इनको सही लगा. वीएस रमा देवी हु वाज अ सीईसी वाज गिवन द पोजीशन ऑफ अ गवर्नर तब दरबारी बहुत खुश थे बट आज ये नाराज फूफा बन गए हैं. व्हाई
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1: Okay, I've heard you. You see, the thing is that I was trying to focus on the facts of this case. You've taken us back in history. I'm glad to hear a history lesson from you. I'm always a student of history. But final word, Anjali Bhardwaj. You see, you're making an allegation, Ms. Bhardwaj, that this software is being centralized and run through the Home Ministry or the PMO. You have no proof of that. All that we know, there is an IT department in the ECI, which at least in the case of Goa, as has been revealed today, was saying that they were not even willing to accept what the ERO was saying. So verified citizens also found themselves not on the rolls. Let's be very clear. At the moment, there is no evidence that this centralized software is necessarily being managed by the HM or the PMO. That's an allegation. Correct? So I ask you again, so, Ms. Bhardwaj, in conclusion.
3: Rajdeep,
1: What is the way forward? What is the way forward? Give me a solution. I mean, are you saying only if the chief election and individual is removed, suddenly the system changes? We need to clean up roles. You will also admit we need transparent roles.
3: Rajdeep, let me first say that I make no allegation. I am saying that if the IT system is being centralized, then any possibility exists. Who is controlling it? Now, let me say this. Repeatedly, whenever there are questions, and this is not just the last 12 years, anytime that there are questions to the Election Commission that the voter list might be manipulated, the Election Commission always says that, look, this process is decentralized. There are lakhs of EROs who are doing this process.
1: No, madam, put Sanjivi, that's not fair.
2: Who are making viciously reckless allegations? We'll
3: there
2: take you to the courts.
3: People,
2: do not
3: please,
2: make reckless allegations. We'll drag
3: finish.
2: You to the courts, madam.
3: Please,
1: madam, Sanju Verma, you are in the studio. I can't put your fader down,
3: yes.
1: But you must stop.
3: Please,
1: I have 30 seconds.
2: If she makes reckless allegations,
1: you
2: drag
1: take her to the
2: courts.
1: Court. Please take
2: we'll
1: her to the court. That's
2: courts.
1: Your lookout. Please have 30 seconds, Anjali, without interruption.
3: Now that defense is gone.
2: She cannot sit here and make reckless allegations at a constitutional body.
3: If it is not decentralized, the making of the voter list, then it is centralized. Who is making the changes?
1: I have
3: that
1: to. This is a news without a noise. Time out. Time out. Unfortunate. Unfortunate. Sanjuji, you are taking advantage of being in the studio. Okay. Time out. Time out. Anjali Bhardwaj and Sanju Verma, appreciate you joining us. Now you know why I get gray hair or I've been graying very fast. Let's move on to our next guest on this important subject. So as the controversy continues to simmer over the Election Commission split wide open, let's go to another guest. Joining me now is Ashok Lavasa, former Election Commissioner. Appreciate you joining us, Mr. Lavasa. Do you believe, and I want to ask this as directly as possible, you've been hearing all the responses to the Indian Express story. In your view, do you believe that Gyanesh Kumarji's position has become untenable?
4: Well, it is certainly awkward in the sense that all the blame, all the allegations that are being made, they point towards a working of the Election Commission, in which probably there was not so much of harmony, there was not so much of smooth functioning. So as the chairman of the commission, certainly, I think he has a lot to explain.
1: So, are you saying that the press release that the Election Commission has issued so far was just a formal press release? They need to do far more point-by-point rebuttal on critical issues. How was Form 6 changed? Why was the software centralized? Why were the EROs bypassed? All these critical questions, do you believe that the Election Commission needs to give the country a point-by-point rebuttal?
4: Exactly. I think that is the first step. Because the allegations that have been made or the imputations in the report of the Indian Express, they point to certain specific facts. And unless there is a denial or there is a further follow-up of these facts by way of whether these letters were received in the commission, when they were received, what did the commission do with these letters? Mm-hmm. Were they examined on the file? Was the file put back to the commissioner concerned? What was his view on the file? Or were these issues considered in the meeting of the election commission? If at all they were, then when did that meeting take place? Who attended the meeting? I think these are all facts that must come out in the open.
1: No, you're saying the entire decision-making process in a way should come out in the open, because I recall when you were also election commissioner, you had flagged off your dissent. Presumably, you had put that dissent on record. Am I correct?
4: You are right. But, you know, Rajdeep, this is a different situation altogether. A dissent would qualify as a dissent, A, if there is a formal meeting of the commission, and in that, two persons hold one view and one holds another view. That technically is a dissent. Mm-hmm. Now, here, what we are made to believe is that two persons have one view, and one person has another view. So the dissenter is the third person. Mm. It is not the two election commissioners who are writing letters. And if they have a common view in the matter, which was discussed in the election commission meeting, only then I think it should be categorized as a dissent.
1: But can I, since you mentioned SIR, do you believe therefore that the present SIR exercise is increasingly therefore losing its credibility? Should it be redone? Should it be stopped, suspended till all the questions that you are asking are sufficiently answered?
4: I had said this on your show 3-4 days back. According to my understanding and judgment, the current SIR exercise of phase 3 should be scrapped.
1: Should be scrapped?
4: Yes. And we should go back to the drawing board. All the electoral rolls pre-SIR continue to have legal validity. Mm-hmm. Therefore, whatever changes are to be made in those electoral rolls, they should be made as per the normal process of revision, which is provided for in the rules.
1: What happened, therefore, to the elections that have been held under this SIR? Bihar, Bengal, Tamil Nadu, Kerala. What happens to all those elections that were held under this very same SIR exercise with mass deletions?
4: I said about phase 3. Mm. I did not talk about phase 1 and phase 2 because according to me, they are on a different footing. The methodology employed in all the three phases is different. Mm. In phase 1, for example, there was no logical discrepancy. Mm. There was no mapping which was done. So if at all, you need to deal with the outcome of phase 1 and phase 2, I would feel that ECI should come out with a very simple, uncomplicated, swift procedure to give an opportunity to all those who have been deleted to get back into the electoral roll. In the case of West Bengal, it stands on a different footing altogether, because there you have a situation where 27.6 lakh people were left out of the electoral roll because they were shown under adjudication.
1: Yes.
4: And which meant that prima facie, they existed in the draft electoral roll because of some algorithm called illogical discrepancy. You found discrepancies and referred their cases for adjudication. Now, as I have been saying, a discrepancy is not equal to disqualification. So, and the fact that 93% of the cases that have been adjudicated have been found to be wrongfully deleted. Hmm. So, West Bengal stands on a different footing altogether. If this is the pace of disposal of these cases, you will take 12 years. Is the Election Commission, I want the Election Commission to state publicly whether they are satisfied that for 12 years, people's voting rights should remain suspended.
1: Okay. My final question, you know, as since you were in the Election Commission hot seat yourself, the two election commissioners reportedly wrote and stated some of their objections over the manner in which the electoral rolls were being centralized to the cabinet secretary. Do you believe in hindsight, if they felt so strongly, they should have written it to the President of India Why write it to the cabinet secretary? This is a constitutional body. It's not bound to the cabinet secretary of India. That's, you know, if they are serious about their objections, they should have either made them public much earlier or written to the president of India.
4: Well, they could have written to the president of India, no doubt. They could have even convened a meeting of the election commission, formal meeting of the commission to consider their point of view. So all those options were available. In fact, what makes the whole thing more intriguing is this very fact, that why did they decide to write to the cabinet secretary? They had the avenue of talking to the chief election commissioner, even writing to him, if they found that some improper orders were being issued. So it makes it further complicated that they decided to write to the cabinet secretary.
1: Ashok Lavasa, and you can catch that full interview on India Today Digital. Let's take a break now. When we return, another exclusive coming up. We'll be turning our eyes to the other big story of the week, the IIT Bombay suicide, where the parents of the boy who committed suicide are now on a hunger strike. My guest next is the Chief Justice, former Chief Justice of India, B.R. Gawai. You're watching the news today. News today, I'm afraid, with some noise. Back in a moment.

Well, let's take the big breaking news coming in the IIT Bombay suicide controversy now. Sahil Wakode's parents are staging a hunger strike briefly this evening. Sahil's parents are once again demanding Professor Dula's arrest. Additionally, they are demanding a CBI probe if necessary. Amidst the protest, IIT Bombay has now postponed its mid-semester exam. Let's go straight to my next guest tonight.

0: So as the IIT Bombay suicide case continues to divide opinion, I'm joined by a very special guest. The former Chief Justice of India, Justice B.R. Gawai, is joining me. Appreciate you joining us, Justice Gawai. I want to understand from you, because this case has divided a lot of people, unfortunately, on caste lines. FIR has been filed under SC/ST Atrocities Act because young Sahil Wakode was, who died tragically, was a Dalit. Do you believe that this is a fit case for SC/ST Atrocities Act, or is this a misuse of SC/ST Act that because the student is a Dalit, immediately the case that is filed is under SC/ST Act?
1: No, it's E. Rajdeep, good evening. There's a consistent view of the Supreme Court that once the matter is under investigation by the investigating agency, the court should refrain from expressing their opinion. Do investigation in what manner or in a particular manner or not. Unfortunately, this incident is, evoking a lot of tension, and I'm really, really perturbed that such incidents should disturb the social harmony amongst the people belonging to different sects. No doubt that I always said that, and when I have experience as a judge, as well as a lawyer, that like many other provisions, the SC/ST Atrocities Act is also misused by many miscreants, particularly after the elections of Gram Panchayat or municipal councils are over. The losing party sets up somebody from the scheduled caste to file FIRs against the people belonging to the higher caste. And I, as a judge of the High Court, have on many occasions cautioned, set aside such proceedings. But in this case, since the FIR is already lodged, the matter is being investigated, in my considered view, it will not be judicial propriety to express comments on either way on merits.
0: So, in your view, that's an important point you're making. Based on what you're saying, would it have been better for the investigation to be complete? Because there are allegations that the boy was caught copying. CCTV footage seems to suggest that. Although, again, one must wait for the final inquiry. Do you believe in cases like this, all sides must be very careful not to jump to conclusions?
1: Yeah, I have to see in any matter for that sake, and when prima facie one feels that at least a preliminary inquiry is required to be done in the matter, the authorities should not accept to the public pressure and to act either way. Well, this would amount to a media trial and public pressure, which we have always said that it is not proper on part of the investigating agencies to have succumbed to the pressures of the on either side not to register an FIR or to register an FIR.
0: But does it worry you, the weaponization of caste that is taking place? We are seeing it. We are seeing reactions within upper caste to the new UGC rules that allow for committees for Dalit students for their complaints to be heard. Upper castes are objecting to that. You're seeing the way in which this IIT case is playing out. Does it worry you that we are now facing a growing caste divide?
1: No, no, it does absolutely worry, because I have always believed, I have always been a positive person. I have always held that in the 75 or 77 journey after 1977, we have progressed a lot towards economic and social justice, maybe by various enactments by the parliament, by the enactments by the state legislature, by the judicial interpretation. And such incidents should not be permitted, to disturb the harmony in the society and permit it to be a virtual divide between, the scheduled caste and the non-scheduled caste.
0: But I've had politicians on my show from the Dalit community, SC/ST cell activists, who say there is caste discrimination on our campuses. Do you believe that is still a challenge that young Dalit boys and girls face?
1: I am not a politician, and therefore, as a former judge who has been a disciplined soldier of judiciary, I will refrain from making such statement. But I do believe that in the last 77 years, the society has progressed, and at least what is being projected, that there is still a complete untouchability which was prevalent as 1950, would be to say something which is not, according to me, a ground reality.
0: So,
1: I know it's It so is very hard to say so. It will not be
0: right.
1: Easily digested by the political class and those who want to, you know, run with the wave.
0: Yes.
1: But this statement that even after 77 years of the Indian Constitution, there is a complete untouchability, that I have not heard that statement.
0: You know, because there's a sense that radical Ambedkarism is also a reality. There is a radicalization among the young as well, among young Dalits who believe that they are being left out even now of the system. So I'll ask you, what would your advice be, given the sensitivities that have been shown up in this Sahil Wakode matter? What would your advice be as now a senior statesman? I'm not just going to call you a judge, but as a senior jurist. What would your advice be?
1: As a responsible citizen of this country,
0: yes,
1: I would appeal to everyone that let us have complete faith in the constitutional scheme. Let us go by the constitutional values and not be swiped off by the motions on either side.
0: So you're saying let the inquiry be complete. Let the inquiry come out. Let the police investigate and then come to any conclusions. Otherwise, it becomes a media trial.
1: Yes, of course, yes. If you go by what comes in the newspapers, what is public sentiment, then it is nothing else than a media trial. And I myself, in the last year, have seen certain victims, if you recollect that Nithari murder case,
0: yes,
1: in Noida.
0: Yes.
1: That poor laborer had to suffer for more than 30 years, was incarcerated. There was no evidence and nobody dared to acquit him. Merely because it was a media trial.
0: So if Professor Dhula is innocent, is he owed an apology? If it turns out that the professor was innocent and did not pass any casteist remarks, but is today, he's been suspended, he's been taken off and sent on leave. Do you believe that he will be owed an apology as well?
1: I would refrain from making any comment, but I would still hold that any action or inaction, mm-hmm, only on the basis of public sentiments would be inappropriate in accordance with our constitutional scheme.
0: That's a very... No action on the basis of public sentiment alone. Justice Gawai, for joining me on the show tonight, thank you very much. Okay, that's all that we could pack in, I'm afraid, today. And I apologize if there was a little bit extra noise in the studio. We will try and ensure that we keep the program within the... slogan, news without the noise. Leave you with our image tonight. U.S. President Donald Trump and Chinese President Xi Jinping holding a bilateral meeting in Washington. When Trump welcomed Xi at Joint Base Andrews, B-1 bombers roared overhead during the U.S. national anthem. Trump was seen briefly wincing at the deafening sound. Xi Jinping appeared largely unfazed. Take a look. China and the U.S., that one image captures perhaps the changing world order. Thanks for watching. You stay well, stay safe. Good night, Shubhratri, Jai Hind, Namaskar.

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1: Well, India won an impressive silver medal in the mixed 4x400 relay event at the ongoing Asian Games with a quartet of Puamma Raju, Vishal Tenarasu, Vithya Ramraj and Manu T.S. clocking 3:14.4 seconds in the final. Vithya's late surge helped India finish second in 3 minutes 14 seconds behind Bahrain and successfully defend the silver medal they won at the 2023 Asian Games. The quartet of Puamma Raju, Vishal Tenarasu, Manu T.S. and Vithya produced a composed effort, but it was the final 400 meters that ultimately decided India's place on the podium, as Vithya timed her surge perfectly in the closing stages, steadily closing the gap before powering past Vietnam to move India into second. And India's long wait for a medal in the women's 10,000 meter at the Asian Games is finally over after Seema Kumari delivered a superb run in the final to win bronze and ended a 16-year drought in the event. Seema clocked 32 minutes 50 seconds to finish third in a fiercely contested race, securing only India's third ever medal in the women's 10,000 meter at the Asian Games. Bahrain's Winfried Yavi won gold in 32 minutes 39 seconds, while Japan's Nozomi Tanaka took silver with a time of around 32 minutes 41 seconds. Seema's bronze marks India's first medal in the women's 10,000 meter at the Asian Games since 2010. It also gives Indian athletes its first podium finish at the Aichi Nagoya Asian Games.

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0: Good evening. You're watching India First. I'm Gaurav Sawant. Political shots have been fired. The opposition now closing ranks and demanding the resignation of the Chief Election Commissioner, Gyanesh Kumar. The political battle over the Election Commission has escalated, and how? The India bloc is now coming together and preparing a fresh impeachment motion against Gyanesh Kumar in both houses of parliament. The draft motion is going through the paperwork, being finalized by lawyers. Notice expected to be submitted as early as next week. The opposition move comes in the backdrop of a report that alleged a serious rift within the three-member election commission. Leader of opposition, Rahul Gandhi, he launched a frontal attack, not just on the CEC, but on Prime Minister Narendra Modi and on Home Minister Amit Shah. And then, of course, the Chief Election Commissioner, Gyanesh Kumar. He said the BJP has stolen the entire electoral process using Gyanesh Kumar. And this is how they're defeating anti-incumbency. Rahul Gandhi demanded the resignation of the CEC and investigation against the Prime Minister and the Union Home Minister. The BJP hit right back, rejecting the opposition's charges. They defended the electoral process in the country. The BJP says differences of opinion are part of any institutional deliberations. The BJP insists final decision of the poll panel were unanimous. But exactly, did the Indian Express report say so in as many words? Now, according to the report, election commissioners Subbir Singh Sandhu and Vivek Joshi recorded objections at least 14 times over 10 months to the decisions and orders taken in the name of the election commission. Their objections covered critical issues, including adding new voters, deleting and restoring names during the special intensive revision, the SIR process of the electoral rolls, changes to Form 6 and annexure, and concerns over centralization and custody of the electoral roll database. The two election commissioners also raised concerns over the access to the EC's voter database. They approached the cabinet secretary over the integrity of the system and the software, according to reports. But the election commission has strongly rejected any suggestion of a split. The ECI says there may be differing views, written observations are made, technical suggestions are made, and all of that is a part of normal institutional decision-making process. The poll panel says these concerns were raised during the draft stages as part of internal systems of checks and balances. The ECI's key defense: all decisions taken by the commission, including those related to the special intensive revision of the electoral rolls, were ultimately unanimous decisions and approved by all three, the chief election commissioner and the two election commissioners. The poll panel also insists that focusing on selected internal notes over a 10-month period only gives you a part of the picture. Today, another report has put the election commission in the spot once again. The report says 97 voters in Goa were flagged for logical discrepancies during the SIR process in Goa. After being given an opportunity to submit documents and after being heard, the electoral registration officers or the EROs found 97 to be eligible to be included in the final roll. But the ECI net system did not permit officials in Goa to reverse the earlier deletions. The Goa Chief Electoral Officer's Office sent 8 emails to the Election Commission, to the IT cell, information technology in Delhi over 7 days, seeking the facility to restore names. The Election Commission's Deputy Election Commissioner also reportedly asked the IT wing to facilitate this action. But when the final electoral rolls were published on the 21st of February, these 97 names were still missing as on the 20th of September. The opposition has got fresh ammunition to level the vote chori charge against the government. The BJP has hit back. They've defended the election commission. They've insisted decisions are unanimous. But with reports of this alleged rift within the poll panel and fresh questions emerging from Goa, the battle over India's electoral process has now entered a critical phase. Our political bureau brings you our top story on India First.
1: I want you to listen to these videos carefully. मैं एकसठ का हुआ हूँ, 14 से 30 साल तक भारतीय जनता पार्टी की ही सरकार रहने वाली है। आदत डाल दो भारतीय जनता पार्टी की सरकार में जीने, 30 साल तक भारतीय जनता पार्टी की सरकार रहेगी। माननीय
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3: A big charge by the leader of opposition in Lok Sabha. BJP wants to stay in power for 50 years and Gyanesh Kumar is helping them do the same. Congress MP Rahul Gandhi says Indian elections since Gyanesh Kumar took charge have been rigged.
4: Suddenly anti-incumbency disappears. This is not just some small rigging of an election. This is an attack on the constitution of India. This is an attack on the legal structure of our country. And you are the man who was supposed to ensure that the vote was protected.
3: He has accused Prime Minister Narendra Modi and Home Minister Amit Shah of protecting Gyanesh Kumar. Rahul also said Prime Minister Modi and Home Minister Amit Shah will be investigated for alleged election fraud and called them all Deshdrohis.
4: For the vote not existing in India, Mr. Gyanesh Kumar has been appointed by the Prime Minister of India. And the reason nothing happened to all their letters was because there was a protector of Mr. Gyanesh Kumar or protectors of Mr. Gyanesh Kumar sitting on top of Mr. Gyanesh Kumar.
3: He asserted that Gyanesh Kumar has acted against the nation and his time is up.
4: Is Mr. Gyanesh Kumar must resign immediately. And I would add to Mr. Gyanesh Kumar, please understand, you're a highly educated person, please understand what is going on here. This thing that you have done is an act against the Indian nation.
3: As Rahul leads the opposition's charge, the opposition is also preparing to move a fresh impeachment motion against CEC Gyanesh Kumar. Congress sources have told India Today the notice for the motion is being drafted and could be submitted in Parliament as early as next week.
5: I have come today to the Parliament Street Police Station and given a complaint to the police station here against Chor Gyanesh Chor Kumar, the sorry figure who is the chief election commissioner of this country. And apparently he enjoys immunity under the CEC and EC Act of 2023, Section 16, which says that the election commissioners enjoy immunity from civil and criminal prosecution in the discharge of their duties.
6: ये देश के प्रति बेईमान है, लोकतंत्र के प्रति बेईमान है, भ्रष्ट है। अमित शाह जो गृहमंत्री है उनके एजेंट है, सीधे पंटर्स है। सबसे पहले उनको बर्खास्त करना चाहिए और उनके ऊपर क्रिमिनल एक्ट के तहत कानूनी कार्रवाई होनी चाहिए। ये देश के गुनहगार है।
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3: Remember, Gyanesh Kumar has come under fire over an Indian Express report which revealed repeated objections from two election commissioners over the SIR exercise, raising questions over changes to Form 6, control of electoral roll data, and the way the voter deletion appeals were filed in Bengal. 14 objections in 10 months. A political storm outside and a denial of any internal rift within the Election Commission. EC says it views differing opinions as a normal part of its internal checks and balances. The BJP, which is also in the eye of the storm, has backed the poll panel. The BJP said there is anti-incumbency against the Congress and rejected the opposition allegation that Gyanesh Kumar's appointment as CEC has been advantageous to the Saffron Party.
8: एंटी इनकम्बेंसी वास्तविकता में कांग्रेस पार्टी के अंदर, इस गांधी परिवार के अंदर है, 100 साल से लगातार सत्ता में है, कांग्रेस पार्टी की सत्ता में, और आज एंटी इनकम्बेंसी इतनी स्ट्रांग हो गई है कि वो अपनी सीट बगैर अपने सहयोगी दल की बैसाखी के नहीं जीत सकते।
3: Earlier, BJP had cited how past election commissioners in UPA era were given prestigious awards and top positions, alleging those were meant to benefit the Congress. From KVK Sundaram to RK Trivedi, from MS Gill to Naveen Chawla, the party cited many names to target the Congress.
9: अखबारों में हेडलाइन आया था कि सोनिया गांधी अपॉइंटेड नवीन चावला एज द चीफ इलेक्शन कमिश्नर। सोनिया गांधी जी किस पद पे थी जो उन्होंने अपॉइंट कर दिया नवीन चावला को चीफ इलेक्शन कमिश्नर ऑफ इंडिया के रूप में? और आप देखिए, ये 2005 की बात है, 2005 सोनिया गांधी अपॉइंटेड नवीन चावला एज इलेक्शन कमिश्नर। व्हाट अथॉरिटी डिड सोनिया हैव?
3: The Express report has opened up a Pandora's box and the war of words have just begun and will continue. Bureau report, India Today.
0: There are more details that are coming in from the Election Commission, sources in the Election Commission, especially on the issue of voter verification system. On the centralized voter verification system, they say, point one, ECI Net is a decentralized platform. It's designed in accordance with the RP Act 1950 and 51 and instructions issued by Election Commission of India from time to time. As per the Representation Act, BLOs, AEROs, EROs and BEOs and of course the Chief Electoral Officers, they perform their statutory functions on this platform on the basis of a unique ID and password each official has. Nobody else can perform their statutory function on this ECI net, including any other officer of the Election Commission of India. So the system is designed in such a way, only the officer concerned can operate that system for the task that he's authorized to. In order to ward off any malicious attempts to hack the ECI net, which were to the tune of 68 lakh attempts were made just on the counting day of the general elections and to the legislative assemblies conducted earlier this year. The cyber security of the ECI net again is provided by the Election Commission of India. So the report that claimed two election commissioners, Subir Singh Sandhu and Vivek Joshi, primarily warned against centralization of ECI net and cutting out state ground level officials, the ECI in its clarification says there is a system that is laid out and that system was followed. But the opposition continues to raise very critical questions. One, has the position of the Chief Election Commissioner become untenable now? Opposition has sought his resignation. BJP is telling the Congress to look at what happened when the Congress was in power. Congress says democracy is being subverted now. So I have a very powerful panel of experts joining me on this special broadcast. I have Salman Soz, National Spokesperson of the Congress Party, representing the Congress. I have Pradeep Bhandari, National Spokesperson of the Bharatiya Janata Party, on this broadcast. Dr. Mohammad Amin is former Joint Director and Chief of Protocol of the ECI. Anand Ranganathan is an author. He's also consulting editor Swaraj. He joins me on the show. But Pradeep Bhandari, since the BJP is also in the line of fire along with the Election Commission, I want to understand from you. Rahul Gandhi says the problem is with the sanctity of the vote. The protector of the vote, the CEC, has failed in his responsibility. He has quit. How can there be no anti-incumbency? He's blaming the Prime Minister, the Home Minister and the Chief Election Commissioner, calling for the CEC's resignation, sir. Respond.
10: Well, Gaurav, the first charge which Mr. Gandhi had put forward, that the concept of pro-incumbency did not exist and he's not heard the concept

0: during the time of Indira Gandhi also. Was it vote chori or was it Loktantra ki chori at that time? Charge number one. If he would have read a bit of history and allow me to just cite three examples, he would know that whether it is Pawan Kumar Chamling, who's won 94, 99, 2004, 2009, 2014 assembly elections in Sikkim, whether it is Jyoti Basu, who's won 1977, 82, 87, 91 and 96, the list is endless. We've seen in the past also pro-incumbency has been a trend. So is he denying the fact that this historical fact existed, or is he saying that the Congress party did vote chori when Nehru won successive elections? So first of all, the Congress is fact-checking, okay, Mr. Rahul Gandhi, point number one. Point number two, if his entire argument is based on dissenting notes of two election commissioners and even the decisions which were taken unanimously, it's like saying that in a judge, Supreme Court, three-judge bench, if there is a 2-1 judgment, so you will ultimately go with the judgment of the court. And here in the election commission, as per the Article 326, 324, any judgment, any decision of the CEC is by unanimity or by the majority of the vote. So okay, the decisions have been taken with that consonant. Now, 10 seconds and I'll end my point. If dissent is something which decides the tenability or untenability of an election commission, then I have with you on February 1st, 2009, it was not about dissent. It was then Chief Election Commissioner Mr. Gopal Swami who wrote to the President that his colleague, which is the Election Commissioner Mr. Naveen Chawla, should be sacked. Rather than the President at that time sacking the then Election Commissioner, you had Mr. Naveen Chawla being promoted as the Chief Election Commissioner. So is Mr. Gandhi saying that Sonia Gandhi and the Congress in the time, because Congress won the 2009 election, did Congress party did vote chori with this argument? So Mr. Gandhi is being fact-checked by the history of the Congress party, okay, and he's being looked as a leader who's disgruntled that he's not got the support of the people of the country. So he comes with an issue without any merit or fact.
1: Salman Soz, you want to respond? Gyanesh Kumar as CEC, the Congress also, and the India Alliance, they've won elections. Take, for example, the Kerala election. The Congress party won it. TVK, Vijay won the Tamil Nadu elections. And if you go back in history, I'm not even going back to Pandit Jawaharlal Nehru, 52, 57, 62. I'm just talking about post-2014 elections. Opposition has won multiple states. Delhi, 2015 and 20, won by the Aam Aadmi Party. Punjab, 2017-22, once by the Congress, once by the Aam Aadmi Party. Karnataka, 18-23, won by the Congress Party. So, is the system subverted then? Is the system subverted now? Or is the system subverted if the BJP wins, not when the India Alliance wins?
2: Gaurav, I'm not going to get into all of this. I'll just respond once to Pradeep Bhandari. I think the example he used is quite frankly a very poor one. Maybe you should have thought a bit more carefully. You know, whenever they talk about Nehru, they get very excited, the BJP types and the Hindutva types, because they obviously had nothing to do with the freedom movement. When one of the tallest leaders of the freedom movement led the Congress party, he was the most popular leader in the country. No wonder the Congress party kept winning. So I think he should have used a different example, so it doesn't really do justice to his point. Look, this is not about the BJP versus the Congress party. I don't know why the BJP is getting so excited about this issue. This is about what happened because of an Indian Express report about what was happening inside the election commission. So I don't know, the BJP should not get very excited. In fact, the BJP should be joining us to make sure the sanctity of the election commission and our electoral process is preserved. The expose, we've been talking about this for a long time, as you know. Yes. We asked, for example, this was before the SIR process, we asked, how did 40 lakh plus voters get added to the Maharashtra rolls between the Lok Sabha election and the assembly election? And now, by the way, that was in 4 months, 4 to 5 months. And now, less than 1.5 years later, 2 crore voters have been left out of the rolls, out of which 75 lakh are supposedly they've moved out of Maharashtra. Another 75 lakh voters they cannot find.
1: Okay.
2: And 38 lakh voters are dead. This is Maharashtra. This is post-SIR. We want to ask, was that a genuine election then? Where are those voters? Now, we are not...

0: the ones complaining here. Two election commissioners, Pradeep Bhandari talked about dissent and things like that. Two election commissioners are raising questions about the functioning of the election commission. We did not raise those questions. That's what the Indian Express reporting is. What we would like is for the election commission. No, what I want is for the election commission to come forward and say that the Indian Express reporting is wrong. It is false. These are lies. That it has never happened. Forget 14 times. It's not
1: so
0: even
1: on
0: one
1: the basis
0: that,
1: of that Indian Express report, Rahul Gandhi just did a big press conference where he targeted the Prime Minister and the Home Minister the CEC.
0: No.
1: Therefore, he this political debate.
0: Just to clarify.
1: Pradeep Bhandari wants to respond to what you've said.
0: No,
1: Pradeep Bhandari.
0: I was just on your point that Rahul Gandhi came because there is an Indian Express report. Rahul Gandhi has been raising this issue for a long time. Express is the latest in these findings. And by the way,
1: which is where my question came in, that Rahul Gandhi has been raising these issues and Rahul Gandhi or his party has won certain elections. They may not have won in Lok Sabha 14, 19 and 24, but their seat tally has gone up in 2024. The elections that you won in states, that was my point raised. So is it vote chori then or now? But Pradeep Bhandari wants to respond. I want to bring in Anand Ranganathan and Mr. Amin.
2: Well, Gaurav, a propaganda has to be tested on facts. And I'm just putting forward facts. The fact is that even before the appointment of the current CEC in 2025, the BJP has won 41 elections. The fact is that since 2014, there are 20 assembly elections which the BJP also has lost. That is what a true democratic process reflects. The only issue here is that Rahul Gandhi is unable to get the support of the people of the country and is sitting in opposition for the third consecutive time, and he is trying to find one or the other alternative way in order to come to power by creating a situation of discontentment, which is not happening. My charge only is the following. A, he spoke about Maharashtra, it's a settled cause in Bombay High Court, it was rejected. B, I just mentioned that if he's pointing towards the tenability of an institution based on a political charge by a party or a dissenting note, not even a dissenting note of two election commissioners, then with that logic, does the Congress agree that when the chief election commissioner in 2009 asked for the sacking of the colleague, which is Mr. Naveen Chawla, then government of Mrs. Sonia Gandhi did not sack but promoted it? So was the 2009 elections rigged by the Congress party? If they admit this charge, then the debate is settled.
1: Okay. You want to quickly respond to that particular point that the BJP is raising on promotion of late Naveen Chawla as CEC despite that letter?
0: I will say this about the BJP. The BJP is just not interested in the current problems of this country.
2: Look,
0: Pradeep, I did not interrupt you.
2: Go ahead.
0: Interrupt each other. Their whole thing is that we will not talk about our time. We will not talk about our record. We will not talk about what we're doing to this country. We will not talk about that Generation Z, Gen Z kids are not able to register for votes since 2024 properly because of problems in their system. They will not talk about that.
1: And by the way, quickly bring in Anand Ranganathan into this conversation and Mr. Amin. Anand Ranganathan, Rahul Gandhi says there is no democracy on the planet where there is no anti-incumbency. He argues that the apparent absence in states such as Haryana, Gujarat, Maharashtra, Uttar Pradesh, raises certain questions. According to him, anti-incumbency did not exist in Saddam Hussein's Iraq or in North Korea. Your reading of these elections, do repeated victories in itself establish the integrity of an election, sir?
3: Good evening, Gaurav, and good evening to my fellow panelists. I want to stick just on facts because I think what is happening right now is a mockery of logic and rationale and indeed of democracy. And yes, there is a point in saying, I do not trust the Congress, I do not trust the BJP, but I want to trust a constitutional body. So my questions need to be answered. One should not go back to saying, oh, look, this tragedy was happening even during the Congress era. Of course it was. Of course it was. But that's not the point out here. Point is, does the explanation satisfy the common man? And that is where I want to come in. Because frankly, it is a circus. because it is cowardly for the two election commissioners to not come out and rebut these claims themselves. Why is the BJP doing it? Why are we doing it? Why is anybody else talking about it? Where are they? Do they agree with Ganesh Kumar or do they not? Do they not have the guts to come out and say that, yes, we agree with these claims, or no, we deny these claims? Did they ever refuse to sign on any official EC order? Was any official EC order on SIR not agreed upon unanimously? Where are they hiding? Why don't they have the guts to come out? Look, but I do agree with Rahul Gandhi. Ganesh Kumar should be impeached. Why? Because he refuses to sue Rahul Gandhi. He continues to stay a silent spectator, even as every Tom, Dick and Harry walks past and spits on the integrity of the election commission. Thereby,
1: Rahul Gandhi is leader of opposition in Lok Sabha. You know, if some Tom, Dick and Harry had done it, you could still understand. Here is leader of opposition raising very pertinent points. So you're saying that Ganesh Kumar should come out and either sue Rahul Gandhi, or EC should clarify, or the two EC should speak up?
3: Gaurav, he should have done that 6 months ago, when Rahul Gandhi was saying that the things are wrong, where BJP is winning because of duplicate votes, and it turned out in Wayanad and Rai Bareilly, where his sister won, there were 11,000 and 20,000 duplicate votes. They are still member of parliament, aren't they? Look, let's just come back to the fact that we are being insulted. A billion Indians are being insulted by casting doubt on our election's integrity. And I hold Ganesh Kumar and his cowardliness responsible for this. Where are these guys hiding? Now, let me come to the claims, because they need to be rebutted factually and objectively. There are three main Indian Express claims. Number one, Express insinuates Form 6 was altered, unauthorized and illegally, so the new voter enrollment is invalid. Well, it was a portal tweak. Statutory eligibility does not change. A person is still entitled to enrollment if a citizen, if 18, if resident. The extra field is a mapping question against the last SIR baseline 2002, not a new ground for disqualification. It was obvious. In May 2026, the Supreme Court upheld the Bihar SIR. Form 6 itself was not amended. Annexure D, an additional declaration, was required by the 24 June 2025 SIR instructions and also by 14 May 2026 SI order. Porter merely stitches Form 6 and that annexure into one flow. Paper, yes. Form 6 and the ERO's decision still exist. Treating a portal declaration as a clandestine amendment of the Representation of People's Act is specious then. Express treats 14 internal notes by Election Commission Sukhbir and Vivekji as proof that Chief Election Commissioner Ganesh Kumar ran the special intensive revision behind their backs. Tell me, did any commissioner record formal dissent on any of the adopted decisions? Their notes were observations that were in fact carefully examined. Differing views are a routine in a multi-member democratic body. Did these Express journalists ever attend their own editorial meeting? Every week, Gaurav, do you not come together, all your editors, and you air for half an hour what goes on? I dare say all of you disagree with one senior journalist of yours. Is that dissent? Is that not democracy? This is what democracy is. But I guess these chauti fail leftists and darbaris don't get this anyhow. Now the final claim is very important. So, Express insinuates the fact that ECI Net centralized the role in Delhi, so statutory electoral registration officers no longer control who is on the list. Well, the statute never gave the ERO an unguided personal database. Section 22 already says the ERO amends, transposes and deletes subject to directions given by the Election Commission. ERO Net was launched in 2017, long before the CEC. The statute that's inclusion and deletion of the ERO under Section 13B, 22 and 23. So ECI Net did not transfer legal control. The question is, IT access rules now stop some EROs from recording the orders? They don't. Look, treating...
1: However, they were unable to do so is the point. They were unable to do so is the point. And on this technicality, I want to bring in Mohammed Amin of the Election Commission, formerly of the Election Commission. Sir, has the Election Commission failed? If there was dissent, should it have been duly noted on file? And is the CEC riding roughshod over the other two election commissioners, sir?
4: Gaurav, in commission, there is a system. All commissioners are the equivalent, right? Maybe the chief election commissioner or the commissioners. All have the three equal rights. If they are agree for any order or passing out in the commission, that come out for the implementation with the three. If they disagree, one disagree, two is agreed, like we have seen the Indian Express report, so they can go to the President of India. Why the commissioners have written the letter to the cabinet secretary. That is not the protocol. They can write
1: that
4: to
1: was my other question
4: meet
1: to the
4: president.
1: Why did they write to the
4: justification
1: to the cabinet secretary? I mean, that
4: totally
1: shows
4: wrong.
1: That the system is broken.
4: Yeah, of course, they have broken the system.
1: I mean, that shows
4: totally
1: that the system is broken.
4: Yeah, of course, they have broken the system. Image of the Election Commission of India. You can come
1: Pradeep Bhandari. Pradeep Bhandari, you must respond to this, sir. There are two issues here. Dr. Anand Ranganathan says the CEC should come out and clarify or sue Rahul Gandhi, in his words, for defamation, for insulting the electorate of this country. But Rahul Gandhi says our elections are fundamentally broken. People on top are conspirators. The PM, the HM, and the CEC, they will be investigated, he says, sir.
2: Well, Gaurav, we cannot pick and choose the arguments that we make. So if Mr. Rahul Gandhi believes that the elections are broken, then he should apply that test and not take oath when the Congress government is formed in Kerala or a Congress Alliance government is formed in Tamil Nadu or a sweeping Congress government is formed in Telangana or a Congress government is formed in Karnataka under the same commission, under the same election machinery, under the same entire vyavastha. And the same SIR is being supported by the Congress government in Karnataka, has been declared legal and constitutional by the Honorable Supreme Court. So we cannot pick and choose and cannot be half-baked in statements which we make. And in the same commission, with the same election commissioner in charge, Mr. Rahul Gandhi is a member of parliament, his sister is a member of parliament, and with the same vyavastha, the Rahul Gandhi and the Congress party has won Rai Bareilly 16 times. The only issue is that today Gandhi Vadra family has been associated with a national anti-incumbency. They've not come to power for third consecutive time. There is a party which has defeated them for the third consecutive time. And they've understood in their internal survey that they may not be able to come to power in the future because they are not working for the people. This is why the Congress has become an anti-incumbency and since 2011. Let me tell you, not since 2014, Gaurav.
1: Okay.
2: Since 2011, the Congress has not given a single repeated state government. And just another data point. In 2014, the chief election commissioner was not appointed by a committee. It was only chosen by the government. The BJP got 282 seats. When it was appointed by a committee, which is under Prime Minister Narendra Modi and the election and one of the cabinet ministers and the LOP, you had our seats coming down. So Rahul Gandhi's rational does not add. He's
1: okay.
2: Acting like a kid who's not winning the election and always trying to find one or the other alibi for not winning an election.
1: Salman Sohs, you must respond to this. How are our elections fundamentally broken if the opposition continues to win elections? Telangana 2023, Himachal Pradesh 2022, Jharkhand 2019 and 24. Or does it get broken if the Congress does not win or the India Alliance does not win, sir?
0: Gaurav, if you're a very strategic player, you're a long-term player, I think there are ways you manage these things and you can see where you win and where you don't, where you let it be. But let me just get to
1: no, that's an interesting point. Sir, elaborate. That's a very interesting point you make.
0: Can I just finish my point?
1: Yes,
0: because
1: sir.
0: Pradeep Bhandari wants us to believe that the people of India are so happy with the BJP for giving us 0% real wage growth in this country. 0% for the last 10 years. Annual growth in incomes has been 0%. Real. Inflation adjusted. So this guy wants us to believe that the people of India love that. That is, they love Modi ji for that. And that is why he keeps winning.
2: Living in Alice in Wonderland.
0: I want to talk to you. No, look, Pradeep, I did not interrupt you a single time.
2: I'm not. Okay. I'm not.
1: No, for a moment, can I have Salman Sohs and Pradeep on air to, you know, for point counterpoint?
0: I want to actually talk about Anand Ranganathan because, you know, we may be on opposite
2: He's
0: sides.
2: He's not speaking on the
0: debate.
2: Topic.
1: Sir,
0: But I actually want to, commend him for asking the Chief Election Commissioner to either resign or come forward with a rebuttal to what we are saying. Now, I remember the Chief Election Commissioner, because I really don't think this is a BJP conversation.
2: What is he saying today?
0: This is our democracy that is at stake. The Chief Election Commissioner had asked my leader, Rahul Gandhi, to file to basically apologize or prove our allegations of vote theory, which we've now been doing regularly. We've been doing things. No. Now,
2: Gaurav.
1: So Pradeep Bhandari wants to respond to you. Pradeep Bhandari wants to respond to you. Let's take this point by point.
2: No, what is this
1: sir,
2: point?
1: There are two very crucial points you've made. One, you're saying that the BJP is letting congressmen strategically your words to that effect.
0: Gaurav, can I just finish my point about the chief election commissioner in 5 seconds?
1: Go on, sir. Okay.
0: The chief election commissioner wanted Rahul Gandhi to either prove the allegations or apologize. I'm now asking the chief election commissioner that you either file an affidavit in the Supreme Court saying, proving that what the Indian Express, expose is all rubbish, or, sir, you resign. And we are suggesting to you that you turn an approver for us so that we go after the real...
2: Can I answer that now?
1: Pradeep Bhandari wants to respond to you, sir. 3 points you've raised. Pradeep Bhandari, please respond, sir.
2: See, first of all, being verbose does not mean that you are logical and have common sense and making sense. Let me go step by step. He's saying that the Congress is winning the election because of the BJP. So, Gaurav, is Salman so saying that Rahul Gandhi is BJP's agent? Did he win Raebareli because of BJP? Is he saying that Rahul is our agent? I'm asking him.
0: You're just saying these things because you think you look smart.
2: You only said that it is strategically that we win and we lose.
0: Hold on. I'm saying that any government that wants to be in power a long time can basically say, we will take these things and we will not disturb these things.
2: Tell us how, anyway. Is he saying that strategically we let Rahul Gandhi
0: win? Can you win in Kerala? Can you win in Tamil Nadu?
2: Be logical. I'm asking you strategically, are you telling me that Rahul Gandhi or Congress is winning because of us? He's calling Rahul a BT of BJP. He's calling Rahul Gandhi an agent of BJP.
1: Sir, are you saying... No, hold on. Salman Soz, that's a very interesting point you make. And I want you to elaborate on it. Are you saying that BJP lets Congress win some elections so that facade of democracy remains?
0: Is that what you're saying? Let me tell you what I'm saying. I'm saying that if you take a state like Kerala, or if you take a state like Tamil Nadu, BJP has zero chance there anyway. Zero chance.
1: What about a state like Bengal, for example?
0: They can't make
1: a state like Bengal, where the BJP apparently had zero chances for a very long time.
0: The BJP has in Bengal.
2: I am shocked, Gaurav, that he's insulting his chief ministers like Revant Reddy, who are here claiming that the Congress will be in power in Telangana in 2033, or a man like D.K. Shivkumar, who comes on India Today and says that he is working for the people. Today, these people have been cheating the people of India. If Rahul Gandhi is listening to you today, he would be shocked to see that you are telling Congress is B team of BJP. And Gandhi Vadra family doing exactly what we tell.
0: You see, this is what is happening right now.
1: Okay.
0: This is what is happening right now.
2: Okay, Gaurav, can you tell us strategic elections will be let Congress win in the next...
0: Pradeep Bhandari, wherever you have zero chance, you can't do anything.
2: Okay, Uttar Pradesh, Punjab, Manipur, Goa, Uttarakhand, can he tell us which strategic elections will we let him win?
1: No, but sir, that's a very big statement you've made on India Today.
2: Ask him.
0: The Prime Minister, you're saying on India Today that BJP lets opposition win some states. Congress wins. So again, basically, he's taken every credit away from Rahul Gandhi. Okay, the Prime Minister was losing his
2: seat. And D.K. Shivkumar. And Revant Reddy. And Sukhinder Sukhu.
0: Pradeep Bhandari, is it true that the Prime Minister...
2: Are your chief ministers are puppets?
0: Is it true or not that the Prime Minister was trailing in Varanasi? Is it true or not?
2: No, it is not true. Obviously, it is not true. He's won it.
0: It is absolutely not true.
2: Now you tell me, is it true or not?
0: Your leader,
2: So is D.K. Shivkumar BJP's agent? Salman Soh has called DK Shiv Kumar as BJP's agent. He's called Rahul Gandhi as BJP's
0: you
2: agent.
0: Can say whatever
2: he's called
0: you
2: Priyanka Vadra as BJP's
0: you
2: agent.
0: Okay. Whatever
2: he
0: you
2: said,
0: want.
1: Let me quickly bring in Mohammed Amin for closing comments on this.
2: That is I'm amazed.
0: Can
2: and can he, Gaurav,
0: want.
2: Let us
0: but
2: do, can he tell on your show
0: you
2: which
0: people,
2: strategic elections will the opposition lose, according to him, in the upcoming elections?
0: It is clear that you
1: 30 seconds, 30 seconds. Mohammed Amin
2: lost his mental semblance today. What did he say?
1: Hold on. Hold on. Let's all remain civil.
2: Is he saying that Revant Reddy has not won the election? Is he saying that then he should resign?
1: No.
2: What is he saying?
1: I want to bring
2: he's saying strategically
0: I'm
2: let Revant Reddy win.
0: BJP deploys
1: Mohammed Amin, if I come back to that substantive point, only Mohammed Amin for 2 seconds. If two of the three election commissioners reportedly recorded 14 objections in 10 months, including 4 in 1 day. Now, should there not be a clarification from the Election Commission in greater detail, sir? Yeah, normal hai kya? You know, if there are 14 objections in 10 months.
4: It's better. All our nation, we have the hue and cry, and every opposition party and everybody is billing each other. That's why it's better. The Chief Election Commissioner and both the commissioners have come out at the press conference to the public. This everything will be clarified.
1: Absolutely.
4: The same.
1: Then we must know as citizens, as voters,
4: way.
1: As Indians, it is our right to know facts. And one expects the Chief Election Commissioner, Gyanesh Kumar, to sit down and clarify on all the points that have been raised to the satisfaction of this country. Because we're very proud of our democracy. We're very proud of the effort that's made. And nobody should question or challenge that based on verified information. I want to thank Salman Soh, Pradeep Bhandari and Mohammed Amin for joining me here on this India First special broadcast. A quick break. Don't go anywhere. There's a big story coming on the other side. Chinese President Xi Jinping is in the United States of America. First visit in 11 years. He's just met the American president. Will there be forward movement on supply chains, on critical mineral availability? The red carpet has been rolled out. But while they did shake hands, will hearts meet? That big question on the other side of a quick break. Stay with us.

0: Welcome back. Laying out the red carpet, a 21-gun salute, and a flypast by the B-1B bombers flying overhead. U.S. President Donald Trump, he went out of his way as he received the Chinese President Xi Jinping at the Joint Base Andrews outside Washington, D.C. Now, this is highly unusual for a U.S. president to personally receive a foreign head of state. Visiting state leaders normally receive a formal welcome at the White House. In fact, this is the first time since 1962 that a sitting U.S. president has personally welcomed a foreign leader at the airport. Now, Donald Trump's elaborate welcome for Xi Jinping featured a 100-foot red carpet, a 21-person honor cordon, ceremonial cannon fire, and a flypass by two B-1B bombers. After a brief interaction with President Xi, President Trump told reporters Iran and tariffs would be among the top issues discussed. Listen in.
1: So there was a great little meeting. There was a great greeting, and I think they appreciated it. Tremendous people. Also, it's very nice to land on what they consider to be the most beautiful helipad ever built by far. They've been waiting for that for about 30 years. We got it done. It's beautiful.
2: On Iran, what are you going to be talking about?
1: We'll see. I'll be talking about that and many other subjects. We'll see. But it's all coming along well, including that.
0: U.S. Secretary of State Scott Bessent had announced that Washington, D.C. and Beijing have agreed to extend their trade truce by 2 months. They've pushed the deadline from November 10 to January 10 next year. This is President Xi Jinping's first state visit to the United States after 2015. Second summit with President Trump in less than 6 months. Will there be a meeting of the hearts? I quickly want to cut across to Washington, D.C. Joining me from Washington, D.C. is India Today's Rohit Sharma. Also joining me on this special broadcast is our foreign affairs editor, Geeta Mohan. Rohit, to you first. Is there forward movement, Rohit? There was some conversation that big Boeing order that America was expecting, that big Boeing order is unlikely to happen?
3: Well, I think, we'll have to wait and watch. As we are talking, I am hearing, the U.S. Band play loud music here. The welcome ceremony is still on. We heard from both the leaders. We heard from President Xi Jinping. In his opening remarks, we heard President Trump in his opening remarks, and both very optimistic. Both are trying to set a very optimistic tone. Xi Jinping saying, we want to be able to have this U.S.-India relationship, U.S.-China relationship, China. This big ship, and we should be able to guide it towards peace and prosperity, something similar to what President Donald Trump has said. So we'll have to wait and watch, Gaurav. We have been told that there could be a big announcement coming. We do not know what that is. There's one big development that happened yesterday when Secretary Bessent said that the ongoing truce that was announced in Busan with the Dr. Pace trade has been extended till January of next year. But now after this ceremony, I think that's where the real test begins of the relationship. The Americans want to talk about everything. Everything is on the table as far as Americans are concerned, but there are red lines issued by the Chinese. The Chinese have said that there are things they do not want to talk about. That includes Taiwan. And I think there is some sense, at least on the Hill, that the Chinese should be confronted about security challenges. The Hill, the senators have also raised concerns about intelligence that the Chinese have provided to the Iranians, and leading to the killing of some Americans in the ongoing Iran and U.S. war. So there's a lot.
0: Give me a moment. These are live visuals.
3: There's live visuals coming in.
0: Okay, U.S. President Donald Trump, Chinese President Xi Jinping, with Melania Trump, with President Trump and Ms. Peng. Let's for a moment listen in.

0: So President Trump, President Xi Jinping, Peng Liuyan, Xi Jinping's wife, and Melania Trump standing there together, the red carpet laid out. Geeta Mohan, getting their hearts to meet, easier said than done. Both realize if the two greatest economies, you know, if they come together, it'll help. However, there are tremendous suspicions also, especially on intelligence given to Iran that led to U.S. casualties.
1: Well, absolutely. They come not with trust building. They come with relationship building based on pragmatism. This is a pragmatic relationship that we're looking at. The fact that U.S. and China are willing to talk and take trade conversations forward, despite the kind of leaks we've seen, despite the kind of stories of espionage. Look, Gaurav, they're meeting at a time when every newspaper today has carried stories about an F-35 components of an F-35 being found in China or having landed in Chinese hands. How did it get there? Australians were sending it back to America either for disposal or for repair. And it suddenly reroutes itself, the aircraft, to Hong Kong and now is under Chinese possession. That's a big story, and it's coming at the back of President Xi Jinping landing. And despite that, look at the visuals. We are looking at a welcome ceremony that is absolutely not comparable with any other world leader who has landed in Washington in the recent past. President Xi Jinping and the case. First Lady.
0: Give me a moment,
1: together.
0: Geeta. We're just getting a reaction from moments ago. Right now, the ceremony that you watch is live. But just moments ago, President Trump spoke to journalists on what his expectations from this meeting are. Listen in.
2: Just as our people worked together to win that war, President Xi and I will continue working together to forge a better future for both of our nations. President Xi, Madam Peng, thank you once again for making this historic visit. If we focus on our common interests, I'm confident there is much we can achieve. Throughout history, pursuit of those common interests has connected our people across the vast oceans, is those big, tremendous distances and many differences, and even made us allies in World War II. Look at the greatness that we had together fighting in World War II. Brave American pilots volunteered to come to China and fight for the very survival of the legendary country and that legendary Flying Tigers group. They were just unbelievable.
0: Okay, I once again want to bring in Rohit. Rohit, supply of rare earth minerals, that's something that the United States is very keen on. China has 76 to 80% control over rare earth material. China wants access to high-end technology. They don't want any restrictions on that. So how much of give and take and forward movement can we truly expect?
3: And that's the question everybody is asking. Or remember, you know, when the Americans had withdrawn the tariffs on China. One of the reasons they did that is because they wanted access to rare earth minerals, which they haven't really gotten. Anybody who's looked up at the reports could tell you that. So we'll have to see. Like, as I've been saying since last 2 days, there's a lot of pomp, there's a lot of show. You know, we're seeing all these great statements, but when the leaders actually get into the meeting, that's when we will know exactly what's going on. There are a lot of expectations going into the meeting that there could be, some understanding when it comes to trade. There could be some understanding in terms of tariffs. President Trump 2 days ago threatened putting 100% tariffs on oil importers, with the top of the list is China. So there's a lot. You know, you pick any area, Gaurav, across the globe, and you will not find synergy between these two nations.
0: Oh,
3: and yet
0: absolutely,
3: we're looking at a very positive tone from these leaders. So we'll have to wait and watch how many deliverables can we get, how much understanding these leaders have. And this is not the last time they are meeting. Possibly they're also going to be meeting in December. So this could be a midway meeting. They met in May. Okay. They're meeting now in September. They might meet again in December. But we'll have
0: and
3: to wait.
0: And that 100% tariff that you spoke of, Geeta, that's a big leverage. Yes, that 100% tariff is a big leverage that President Trump wants, a weapon to negotiate with China.
1: Well, I mean, if you look at it that way, but the fact that there's a Jan 10th trade truce deadline extension itself goes to show that it's the Chinese president who's walking into the White House with a lot of leverage over here, Gaurav, not the other way around, because the trade truce extension would not have happened unless and until they really wanted this B2 meeting to be a grand success. And so, yes, they're moving forward. For now, it's a truce. For now, they're just going to keep things calm.
0: Okay.
1: There is no official announcement of the 100% tariff on countries, particularly India and China, importing Russian energy. India certainly is at the receiving end, but China not so much and not so far.
0: Geeta and Rohit, for the moment, many thanks for joining me. They'll keep tracking the story very closely.

0: are watching India Today.
1: A big twist has emerged in the Veeramani case. A disturbing video has surfaced in Tamil Nadu's Epstein Files case, and India Today has accessed images given to the cops by Tamil Nadu Congress leader Ranjan Kumar. Take a look at this report.
2: Sex assault accused Granite Baron Veeramani caught on tape. India Today has accessed images handed over to the police by Tamil Nadu Congress leader Ranjan. The images show a man, allegedly Veeramani, at a location believed to be linked to the child rape case. In an explosive revelation, the Congress leader has claimed that he had lodged a complaint and even submitted screenshots related to Veeramani and co-accused Shanti in 2024. But no action was taken. The police reportedly claimed that the video was unclear and grainy. The case was registered in October last year based on a complaint, but was subsequently closed.
3: Veeramani would have reached some power center to save himself. Only then the investigation should have been changed. We wanted to know who saved him. Because like all the evidence has been available, all the witness has been examined, and the similar investigation, the first level has been already done in October itself. Then who saved this? Who saved this person?
4: Charge the DMK government. They slowed the process, they delayed the process, they almost wanted to stop the process. This government has taken it. They should intensify the activity, and he should be punished. And who are all the officers, who are all the politicians, help them, should also be punished.
2: The revelations come even as questions are raised over the involvement of Inspector Rajalakshmi of the anti-vice squad in the probe. Though another inspector and an assistant commissioner are already handling the investigation. The probe is expanding, but the question still remains. Who was shielding Veeramani? With Pramod Madhav, Bureau Report, India Today.
1: 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With their eyes set on the gold medal, the Shreyas Iyer side will try their best at the Asian Camp on 28 September.

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Hello and welcome. You're with the news today, your primetime destination news, newsmakers, talking points, news without the noise. Tonight on the show, our big story at the moment remains the Election Commission expose. What really is going on in the Election Commission? Rahul Gandhi is calling for the resignation of the Chief Election Commissioner Gyanesh Kumar. That's one of our big talking points. P. Chidambaram is joining me among my guests tonight. Also on the show tonight, we'll be looking at exactly whether the case at the Mumbai IIT deserved an SC-ST Act atrocities case. Justice Gawai is among my guests tonight. But first, as always, it's time for the 9 headlines at 9. Rahul Gandhi now dives into the election commissioner debate, says Chief Election Commissioner Gyanesh Kumar should resign.

0: Sickening video emerges in the Tamil Nadu sex scandal. More details now emerge that suggest that all that was happening in Tamil Nadu needs even further investigation. Jamui rerun in Bihar, Samastipur. Four people are held in the case. New details emerge in Delhi's gang rape horror. Accused Hemant and Mukesh washed clothes after raping minor in a bid to destroy evidence. Police add criminal conspiracy charges as they suspect crime was premeditated. At least 9 people killed after a bus catches fire in Greater Noida. Preliminary probe reveals killer lapses. Survivors claim driver and conductor were allegedly smoking inside the bus. Amidst the continuing controversy over a student's death at the Bombay IIT, IIT Bombay postpones its mid-semester exams to October. National SC panel delegation visits IIT Bombay to get more details about Sahil's suicide. Points. Nifty closes below 23,100. Move amidst escalation in West Asia, leading to surge in oil prices. And US President Donald Trump welcomes Chinese President Xi Jinping at White House amidst heated rivalry over AI and more. Meet also comes after US passed Russian oil sanctions bill. And India bags silver in the 4x400 mixed relay team at the Asian Games. Third straight Asia mixed relay medal for India. But our top story once again. What began as a reported rift within the poll panel has now snowballed into a political confrontation. That's right. The Election Commission of India continues to make the headlines for the wrong reasons. The India bloc says it's preparing an impeachment motion once again against the Chief Election Commissioner, Gyanesh Kumar. The CJP has issued a 48-hour resignation ultimatum. And Rahul Gandhi has made it clear that Gyanesh Kumar must go at once or else turn an approver. The BJP has hit back, saying the Congress and the opposition are sore losers because they are losing elections. What exactly is happening inside the Election Commission? And what really is all this revealing about the functioning of the constitutional poll body? It's our top story tonight.
1: Protectors of Mr. Gyanesh Kumar sitting on top of Mr. Gyanesh Kumar.
2: The divide in the Election Commission over several aspects of SIR that exposed alleged flaws in the nationwide exercise has lit a political firestorm. After the Indian Express reported that two ECs filed 14 objections in 10 months over the manner in which the exercise is being carried out, Leader of Opposition Rahul Gandhi on Thursday launched a scathing attack on the Modi government, accusing it of repeatedly rigging elections. The Congress leader called for Chief Election Commissioner Gyanesh Kumar's resignation while appreciating the two election commissioners, Sukhbir Singh Sandhu and Vivek Joshi, for flagging the alleged illegalities in the conduct of SIR.
1: Mr. Gyanesh Kumar must resign immediately. This is not just some small rigging of an election. This is an attack on the Constitution of India. This is an attack on the legal structure of our country. The Prime Minister and Amit Shah are both going to be investigated for what has been done.
2: The BJP's reaction was immediate. It fiercely defended CEC Gyanesh Kumar.
3: Anti-incumbency vaastvikta mein Congress party ke andar is Gandhi parivar ke andar hai. 100 saal se lagatar satta mein hai. Congress party ki satta mein. Aur aaj anti-incumbency itni strong ho gayi hai ki wo apni seat बगैर अपने सहयोगी दल की बैसाखी के नहीं जीत सकते.
2: Earlier, the Cockroach Janata Party demanded CEC Gyanesh Kumar's resignation within 48 hours. The CJP also called for criminal proceedings against Gyanesh Kumar.
4: Gyanesh Kumar is the biggest anti-national of this country, और उनको तुरंत resign कर देना चाहिए.
5: The commission does not
2: The Chief Election Commissioner has come under fire over the news report, which revealed repeated objections from Sukhbir Singh Sandhu and Vivek Joshi over the SIR exercise. The two ECs put on record their objections to changes made in Form 6 for new voters. Centralization of control of electoral roll data and the way the voter deletion appeals were filed in West Bengal. The news report has opened a Pandora's box and the war of words has just begun. With Mosmi Singh, Bureau Report, India Today.
0: Okay, let me go to my first newsmaker tonight, the former Home Minister and Finance Minister of the country, P. Chidambaram, Senior Rajya Sabha MP of the Congress, joining me. Good to have you, Mr. Chidambaram, on the show. Your leader, Rahul Gandhi, today has called for Gyanesh Kumar to resign and in fact turned approver in the case, accusing him virtually of treason and of having the elections rigged. Your view, should Gyanesh Kumar resign based on the news reports in the Indian Express? Or should there be first a proper inquiry, a fair hearing?
5: He should step down and then an inquiry can be ordered. In fact, not only Mr. Rahul Gandhi, Mr. Karge and several others have asked for his resignation. In fact, I find that this morning's papers, a couple of papers have asked for his resignation. If he has any sense of contriteness, any sense of responsibility, he should resign immediately.
0: Why? What, according to you, is the biggest charge against Gyanesh Kumar that, in your view, should lead to his immediate resignation?
5: There are two separate charges, two separate heads of charges. One that was revealed yesterday is that he is acting as though he is the election commissioner. He is not the election commissioner. He is the election commission is a multi-member body. The other two are equals. He is the first among equals. Like in the Supreme Court or the High Court, a three-judge bench is all equals. Then the majority rule will prevail or the unanimity rule will prevail. If he is in the minority, as the other two commissioners have pointed out in several instances, then that his view cannot be the decision of the election commission. But he has passed off his view as the election commission's decision. This is ultra vires. This is unconstitutional. This is, I don't want to use the strong word which my party leaders have used, may amount to treason.
0: No, you're saying that, but the fact is the Election Commission has put out a press release saying that all the decisions were unanimous. And the fact is that the other two election commissioners therefore possibly fell in line.
5: Let's see the file. Let's see the decision, let's see the deliberations, let's see the notes file. Then we will draw our own conclusion. We are not dumb. Indian people are not dumb or stupid. You release the entire file and we will draw our own conclusions, whether the allegation is correct or the explanation is correct.
0: So you're saying if Gyanesh Kumar has turned the Election Commission into a one-man show, overruled his other fellow election commissioners who called certain decisions illegal and unauthorized, that's the reason you believe that he has to go. But there will be those who will say the Congress is trying to build a narrative. Rahul Gandhi today trying to build a narrative seemingly suggesting that all elections since 2024 have been rigged. The entire electoral rolls of this country have been rigged. I mean, if they've been rigged, then why are you contesting elections?
5: Please understand, the files will disclose whether the allegation is true or the explanation is true. We did not start the subject. It is the Indian Express's investigating journalist who started the subject. We did not invent it. We are going by the allegations. We are going by the facts disclosed. We are asking for the files and the note sheet, and we will draw our own conclusion. The people of India will draw their own conclusion. Why are you hiding behind a secrecy and opaqueness?
0: No, it's a constitutional body. You're saying the constitutional body's deliberation should be made public. You're saying constitutional body deliberation should be made public.
5: What is secret about this constitutional body? The Supreme Court is a constitutional body. Hmm. It makes available its judgment. It makes available its proceedings on live telecast. The legislature is a constitutional body. The Tamil Nadu legislature has a 24/7 live telecast. What is great about this word constitutional body? A constitutional body must be informed by transparency, mm-hmm. transparency and openness.
0: You didn't answer my question. Your it's leader is saying all recent elections have been rigged. If they've been rigged, then why are you contesting elections if you've lost faith in the electoral process?
5: We have lost faith in the electoral process for many, many reasons. We have said that. Sir, SIR is one damaging reason why the ordinary people of India have lost faith in elections. Please understand one thing. Lakhs of people have been removed from the electoral roll. I know several lawyers who have been removed. One lawyer and his wife had to go to the Gujarat CEO a dozen times to prove that he is a citizen. He has voted in many, many elections. He was a candidate in one election. His nomination was accepted. Then what does he have to prove? You remember Amartya Sen was issued a notice. CNR Rao was issued a notice. I believe Mr. Advani was issued a notice. What is this going on?
0: So are you saying the SIR process as it stands should be... Are you saying the SIR process should be suspended immediately all over the country?
5: I've tweeted that, not only me, S.Y. Qureshi, the former chief election commissioner, has said that the SIR process must be suspended. Ashok Lavaza, a former election commissioner, has tweeted that the SIR process must be suspended. According to me, the SIR process must be immediately suspended, and after an inquiry, it must be reversed.
0: You're also saying all decisions of the ECI in recent years should be reviewed by a parliamentary committee. Are you therefore saying, effectively, if these decisions were seen by two of the election commissioners as unauthorized and illegal, are you saying all the recent elections, therefore, also the election outcome should be reviewed, that you want a re-poll? I've heard Kapil Sibal saying that. He says that all the elections in the last...

0: another way to remove them. I'm stopping one step short of that impeachment. Let a parliamentary committee review the entire files for the last 3-4 years, including the SIR files, including the decisions by the Election Commission, and let the parliamentary committee give its view.
1: Let me ask you one more time. There will be those, particularly from the BJP, who are saying Congress have been sore losers. And because you've lost so many elections, you found a scapegoat in Gyanesh Kumar and the Election Commission. That you're throwing the baby out with the bathwater. Dissent is part of Election Commission proceedings. The Congress, on the basis of that, cannot call for the resignation of Gyanesh Kumar. They should look within as to why they're losing elections.
0: Which is the baby, which is the bathwater? If you provoke me, I will say the Election Commission is the baby, Mr. Gyanesh Kumar is the bathwater. Therefore, please understand, in phase one of the SIR, 65 lakhs were deleted. That accounts for 7.9%. In phase two, 6.5 crore were deleted. That accounts for 12.6% of the adult population. In phase three, 6.1 crore were deleted. That amounts to a whopping 17.18% respectively. Until their appeals are decided, they can't vote. And in West Bengal alone, the Supreme Court was told, and I've made my calculations, in West Bengal alone, it will take 20 years to dispose of the pending appeals. And remember, there are judges who are appointed to hear the appeals. 91% of appeals were allowed. What does it mean? It is a, if 91% of a judgment of a judge, judgments of a judge are reversed, he's unfit to be a judgment, unfit to be a judge. 91% of the appeals
1: so
0: have
1: you're
0: been
1: saying,
0: allowed in West Bengal.
1: You're saying
0: I don't
1: that's
0: know
1: under the logical discrepancies out of the cases heard so far. You're telling me Gyanesh Kumar is unfit to be the chief election commissioner of the country, but you didn't respond to my question time and again. Will you boycott, do you believe, would you advise the Congress to boycott future elections, yes or no? And is the Congress a sore loser, yes or no?
0: I can't. I can't give my advice on television. That is the CWC will decide. CWC is meeting, I believe, on Tuesday. The CWC will decide the course of action. I can't pronounce what is the course of action.
1: What's your view? You're playing very safe there. What's your view? Do you believe that opposition parties should come together and take far greater action than they have so far? If you believe so strongly, if your leader believes so strongly that elections are being rigged?
0: One thing, opposition parties must get together. Opposition parties must act together. Opposition parties must take the further steps together. What steps they will take, the CWC will decide, and then the all-party meeting will decide.
1: My final question, which you again didn't answer, which you sidestepped a bit, BJP saying Congress sore loser, there is no anti-incumbency against Mr. Modi as Rahul Gandhi believes. A quick answer.
0: What else will the BJP say? Let the next election take place under fair and reasonable circumstances. Then we will see who the people back and who the people will defeat. I believe that the BJP will be defeated in a nationwide election for parliament if the elections are held on a free and fair basis and the electoral rolls do not have these crores of deletions.
1: And you're saying the next election should be held? You're saying Gyanesh Kumar should not be as the head of the Election Commission when those elections are held? You've lost faith in Gyanesh Kumar. And you will go ahead and try and impeach him?
0: Yes.
2: And you will go ahead and try and impeach him?

0: Well, I don't know what the CWC will say.
1: Yes.
0: I can only point out the legal position. The election commissioners can only be removed by impeachment. Therefore, the CWC will decide on the next course of action.
1: Okay.
0: But if the next election is held without Mr. Gyanesh Kumar and the present ECI, it will be a fair and free election.
1: Okay. I'm going to leave it there, Mr. Chidambaram. Appreciate you joining me here on the news today. Thank you.
0: Thank you.
2: Okay, let's raise the big questions there. Rahul Gandhi's call for the CEC's ouster, is it justified? You heard Chidambaram there. Should the CEC, Gyanesh Kumar, come clean with a point-by-point rebuttal? Has the SIR exercise lost credibility? Is the EC also at risk of losing Aam Aadmi's trust? Cloud over CEC? Will it impact the government's image? Joining me now in the studio this time, Sanju Verma, national spokesperson, BJP, Anjali Bhardwaj, co-convener, National Campaign for People's Right to Information. Appreciate both of you joining us. Sanju Verma, to you first. You heard Mr. Chidambaram. He's echoing what Rahul Gandhi is saying, that the election chief election commissioner must resign. Why is the BJP batting for the chief election commissioner? A constitutional body, he can defend himself.
3: The reason the BJP is defending the chief election commissioner, Mr. Gyanesh Kumar, no less, is because the opposition and the Darbari ecosystem is hell-bent on proving that elections were stolen post-2014. My limited point is this. Before pointing fingers, Rajdeep, at Gyanesh Kumar, the Congress needs to go back and look at its own track record. The limited point is this, that T.N. Session was a cabinet secretary. He was a defense secretary. He was then made the chief election commissioner. And lo and behold, he was later even given a ticket to contest elections from Gandhinagar. That he lost to L.K. Advani is besides the point. But the Darbari ecosystem says, oh my God, T.N. Session jaisa to crusader tha hi nahi. T.N. Session jaisa reformer to tha hi nahi. And let's come to this entire business of dissent notes by his own colleagues against the CEC. You are a seasoned journalist. In 2009, there were multiple dissent notes against Naveen Chawla. The matter went right up to the then President Pratibha Patil. The dissent notes were dismissed. And that was the end of the story. In 2012, the chief election commissioner was a man called V.S. Sampath. There were multiple dissent notes against him. The matter once again went to Pratibha Patil, the then president. The dissent notes were completely dismissed. And that was the end of the matter.
1: No, but there are two differences from what you've said. One, the fact is that these are not just ordinary dissent notes. Here they are calling the actions illegal and unauthorized. Illegal actions, ma'am. They are calling actions illegal. Are you telling me that the election commission is going to now run in a manner where illegal actions are being ratified simply by Gyanesh Kumar? That's the point. They're not just ordinary dissent notes, ma'am.
3: So, Rajdeep, let me just make one thing very clear. The election commission derives its powers from Article 324, 325 and 326 of the Indian Constitution. When Rahul Gandhi says vote chori hui hai, when P. Chidambaram, who's out on bail in the INX media scam, says vote chori hui hai, when the Darbari ecosystem says vote chori hui hai, I want to turn around and ask a question. Has Gyanesh Kumar violated the powers bestowed on him under Article 324, 325, 326? No. Is SIR a legally mandated constitutional exercise that was upheld by former CJI Chandrachur, was upheld by former CJI Sanjeev Khanna, and was more recently upheld by the current CJI Suryakant? Has Mr. Gyanesh Kumar violated the powers bestowed on him by the Constitution? No. And my final point is this. Rahul Gandhi says vote chori hui hai. But when the Kerala mandate goes in favor of the Congress, he says we thank the people of Kerala. But he says, Bengal mein vote chori hui hai. When 4.5 lakh votes were deleted in Karnataka, the BJP lost and the Congress won. Tab Darbari ecosystem ne kaha, sab changa si. In Himachal Pradesh, 37,000 votes were deleted. And that was the loss margin of the BJP. We did not play the victim or cry foul. And Rahul Gandhi said, Himachal elections are free and fair. Why? Because the Congress won. And in Telangana, Rajdeep, 16 lakh voters were deleted and the BJP lost and Congress won. BJP did not play the victim card. And Rahul Gandhi said, we thank the electorate of Telangana. Matlab, aap jeeto to sab sahi hai. BJP jeete, to aapko victim card khelna hai. You can't have your cake and eat it too.
1: I've heard you. Anjali Bhardwaj, you're not a politician, so you don't need to give a political response. But there will be those who will say that the deletions itself, I mean, what is the objection that activists have? Is it to the entire SIR exercise? Is it to the way Gyanesh Kumar allegedly is converting the EC into a one-man show? Is it about the centralized software system that seemingly decides who is eligible to vote and who is not? Is it about Form 6 and the way the rules of that were changed? Give me your specific objection why you believe Gyanesh Kumar is violating the law. According to Sanju Verma, there is no law, constitutional law, that he has violated.
4: So, Rajdeep, let me start by saying that voter lists are the soul of an electoral democracy. If voter lists are manipulated, elections can be manipulated, electoral outcomes can be decided before elections are even held. What we are facing today and what we are discussing, let's squarely address that question. The question is, who is making the voter lists in our country? Who is deciding that nearly 13 crore people's names are to be deleted under the special intensive revision of voter rolls in our country? And what we are seeing is that it does not appear to be the Election Commission of India, which is constitutionally mandated to make voter lists. I filed an RTI request, Rajdeep, when the SIR was started. And I asked for a copy of the files under which the decision to take an SIR was taken. The principal secretary of the Election Commission of India gave to me in writing that the decision to undertake an SIR has not been taken by the Election Commission of India. How serious is that? If the Election Commission is today telling us that they did not take the decision, who did? Was it taken in the Ministry of Home Affairs? Was it taken in the Prime Minister's office? Who took that decision by which nearly 13 crore people are today staring at being disenfranchised or their names are being deleted from the voter list? Now, the Indian Express investigation has shown that two out of the three election commissioners in our country have been repeatedly raising very, very serious red flags. What are they raising these red flags about? They are saying that the ECI net, the portal on which every electoral registration officer, ERO, is supposed to add and delete names of voters, the EROs are unable to access it. Now, let me just explain the gravity of this. In our country, under the Representation of People's Act, under the Constitution, even Mr. Gyanesh Kumar cannot add and delete names as the CEC. Only the EROs have the right to add or delete voters' names.
1: I'll let you.
4: Please,
1: be patient.
4: Let me finish. Only they have the right.
1: It's a serious issue.
4: Only the EROs have the right to make additions or deletions in the voter list, and they are not being able to access the ECI net. The election commissioners are raising this question. They are saying that who is authorized to make changes? Who is making the change? No, wait, Rajdeep. This is very, very important. Because if it is not the EROs, then who is deciding the additions and deletions? Is it somebody sitting in the MHA? Is it somebody sitting in the PMO? Then who is going to decide whether the electoral lists of our country, they have any sanctity or not? The question today is that.
1: I've heard you, ma'am. Anjali, I've heard you. You made a very significant point. You're saying, who is deciding who is to be deleted, who is to be added, if the EROs, the electoral registration officers, are being denied access to that, or their views are being bypassed, as happened with 97 voters in Goa, for example. Sanju Verma, now you respond. You see, it cannot be that if there are illegal and unauthorized actions being taken place, that sab changa si. Sab changa nahi si. Sab changa nahi si. Because what you're finding is illegal, unauthorized actions, red flagged by the election commissioners themselves. Mr. Sandhu and Mr. Joshi are being bypassed.
3: Now let
1: That's the point. Why are you then defending Gyanesh Kumar? Why doesn't he come clean with a point-by-point rebuttal?
3: Now, Rajdeep, you asked a question. Let me have a rebuttal. Gyanesh Kumar, I repeat, is a constitutional position holder and he derives his powers thanks to Article 324 of the Constitution. Anjali Bhardwaj can sit here and question the credibility of Gyanesh Kumar, but it means nothing because the basic stuff that your audience needs to know is that every decision of the Election Commission, unless the entire body, unless Gyanesh Kumar and his two or three colleagues who are part of the commission sign off, that particular decision does not get executed. Point number one. And I repeat, dissent notes are routine protocol. The third point which I want to reinforce again and again and again. The Supreme Court has said that if some voters are deleted, that does not mean that they are disenfranchised. They can knock on the doors of the appellate tribunal and they can be re-inducted into the voting
1: madam,
3: list.
1: By then an election is over. Look at what is happening in
3: can
1: Bengal.
3: Can I please finish?
1: No, one minute. This is not a normal appeal. I am deleted from the voter list. I have to knock on the door. By then the election is over.
3: Can I please finish,
1: what
3: Rajdeep?
1: Door am I knocking on?
3: No, you did not. You did not interject.
1: No, I did not interrupt
3: speaking.
1: You also initially, but now because you're making the point.
3: Yeah, so let me finish.
1: Yeah, please do.
3: Yeah. You know, let's not have a tutu meme. I'm sitting in your studio. The least I expect is to be given fair
1: time. Yes, madam. Yes, go ahead.
3: Yes, so please, Rajdeep ji, thoda shant ho jaiye. I want to simply say this. How is it that after 2014, simply because Rahul Gandhi and the Darbari ecosystem has failed to take on Narendra Modi's popularity at the hustings, suddenly they say Enforcement Directorate is a handmaiden of the Modi government, CBI is a handmaiden of the Modi government, Supreme Court is a handmaiden of the Modi government, Election Commission is a handmaiden of the Modi government. Matlab, for 43 years, Madhya Pradesh was ruled by Congress. For 33 years, Bihar was under Congress rule. For 25 years, Congress ruled Gujarat. For more than 18 years, Congress ruled Goa. For 20 years, Congress ruled Tamil Nadu. Tab sab changasi.
1: No, I'm talking about today. Forget Congress. This is not, I want to, see, you are changing the goalpost, ma'am, by whataboutry. I'm asking you today. Today, if illegal, unauthorized decisions are being taken, despite two of the election commissioners flagging it off, does that not raise questions over the way the election commission is functioning?
3: I'm answering that, and now this time I don't want you
1: no,
3: to please...
1: No, and if eligibility of a citizen is being decided by a centralized software, which according to Anjali Bhardwaj is being controlled, she's suggesting. She has no
3: Can
1: proof
3: I finish?
1: Of it by the Home Ministry.
3: Rajdeep, you are sitting here as a journalist. You're not sitting here as Anjali Bhardwaj's ambassador. Not everything that she says is Raja Harish Chandra ki lakir. Please now wait.
1: Sahi.
3: Please
1: Bilkul
3: wait. Sahi. You are a journalist, supposedly a neutral one.
1: Yes.
3: Anjali Bhardwaj has made this allegation, Sanju Verma. Anjali Bhardwaj, I don't care what Anjali Bhardwaj says. Do I care about the Supreme Court? Yes. Has Supreme Court given a clean chit to the Election Commission repeatedly saying it is well within its rights to conduct SIR? Yes. So who the hell is Anjali Bhardwaj? Who the hell is Sanju Verma? Who the hell is Rahul Gandhi? Who the hell is Rajdeep Sardesai? Who the hell is Akhilesh Yadav? Who the hell is Mamata Banerjee? Nobody. And my final point, Rajdeep ji, let me tell you one thing. 2005, a man called Naveen Chawla was appointed as an election commissioner by a lady called Sonia Gandhi, who did not hold any constitutional position. In 2009, the same Naveen Chawla was promoted as the Chief Election Commissioner. And Darbari ecosystem said, Vajiva, Naveen Chawla ki appointment, inko sahi lagi. TN Session ki appointment, inko sahi lagi. VS Sampath ki appointment, inko sahi lagi.
1: Okay.
3: KVK Sundaram, who was the CEC, was given a Padma Vibhushan by the Congress government, wo inko sahi laga. R.K. Trivedi, who was a CEC under the Congress government, was given a Padma Bhushan, wo inko sahi laga. V.S. Ramadevi, who was a CEC, was given the position of a governor, tab darbaris bahut khush the. But aaj ye naraz fufa ban gaye hain. Why?
1: Naraz fufa, okay.
3: Because the Congress has failed to win any credible election.
1: I've heard you. You see, the thing is that I was trying to focus on the facts of this case. You've taken us back in history. I'm glad to hear a history lesson from you. I'm always a student of history. But final word, Anjali Bhardwaj. You see, you're making an allegation, Ms. Bhardwaj, that this software is being centralized and run through the Home Ministry or the PMO. You have no proof of that. All that we know, there is an IT department in the ECI, which at least in the case of Goa, as has been revealed today, was saying that they were not even willing to accept what the ERO was saying. So verified citizens also found themselves not on the rolls. Let's be very clear. At the moment, there is no evidence that this centralized software is necessarily being managed by the HM or the PMO. That's an allegation. Correct? So I ask you again, Ms. Bhardwaj, in conclusion.
4: Rajdeep, let me respond.
1: What is the way forward? What is the way forward? Give me a solution. I mean, are you saying only if the chief election and individual is removed, suddenly the system changes? We need to clean up roles. You will also admit we need transparent roles.
4: Rajdeep, let me first say that I make no allegation. I am saying that if the IT system is being centralized, then any possibility exists. Who is controlling it? Now, let me say this. Repeatedly, whenever there are questions, and this is not just the last 12 years, anytime that there are questions to the Election Commission that the voter list might be manipulated, the Election Commission always says that, look, this process is decentralized. There are lakhs of EROs who are doing this process.
1: Madam, Sandhuji, that's not fair.
3: Who are Bhardwaj for making viciously reckless allegations? We'll
4: there
3: take you to the courts.
4: People,
3: do not
4: please,
3: make reckless allegations. We'll drag
4: finish.
3: You to the courts, madam.
4: Please,
1: Sanju Verma, you are in the studio. I can't put your fader down,
4: yes,
1: but you must stop.
4: Please,
1: I have 30 seconds.
3: If she makes reckless allegations,
1: you take her to the
3: courts.
1: Please take her to the court. That's your lookout. Please have 30 seconds, Anjali, without interruption.
4: Now that defense is gone.
3: She cannot sit here and make reckless allegations at a constitutional body.
4: If it is not decentralized, the making of the voter list, then it is centralized. Who is making the changes?
1: I have
4: that
1: to. This is a news without a noise. Time out. Time out. Unfortunate. Unfortunate, Sanjuji. You are taking advantage of being in the studio. Okay. Time out. Time out. Anjali Bhardwaj and Sanju Verma, appreciate you joining us. Now you know why I get gray hair or I've been graying very fast. Let's move on to our next guest on this important subject. So as the controversy continues to simmer over the Election Commission split wide open, let's go to another guest. Joining me now is Ashok Lavasa, former Election Commissioner. Appreciate you joining us, Mr. Lavasa. Do you believe, and I want to ask this as directly as possible, you've been hearing all the responses to the Indian Express story. In your view, do you believe that Gyanesh Kumarji's position has become untenable?
5: Well, it is certainly awkward in the sense that all the blame, all the allegations that are being made, they point towards a working of the Election Commission, in which probably there was not so much of harmony, there was not so much of smooth functioning. So as the chairman of the commission, certainly, I think he has a lot to explain.
1: So are you saying that the press release that the Election Commission has issued so far was just a formal press release? They need to do far more point-by-point rebuttal on critical issues. How was Form 6 changed? Why was the software centralized? Why were the EROs bypassed? All these critical questions, do you believe that the Election Commission needs to give the country a point-by-point rebuttal?
5: Exactly. I think that is the first step. Because the allegations that have been made or the imputations in the report of the Indian Express, they point to certain specific facts. And unless there is a denial or there is a further follow-up of these facts by way of whether these letters were received in the commission, when they were received, what did the commission do with these letters? Were they examined on the file? Was the file put back to the commissioner concerned? What was his view on the file, or were these issues considered in the meeting of the Election Commission? If at all they were, then when did that meeting take place? Who attended the meeting? I think these are all facts that must come out in the open.
2: No, you're saying the entire decision-making process in a way should come out in the open, because I recall when you were also election commissioner, you had flagged off your dissent. Presumably, you had put that dissent on record. Am I correct?
5: You are right. But, Rajdeep, this is a different situation altogether. A dissent would qualify as a dissent, A, if there is a formal meeting of the commission, and in that, two persons hold one view and one holds another view. That technically is a dissent.
2: Mm-hmm.
5: Now, here, what we are made to believe is that two persons have one view, and one person has another view. So, the dissenter is the third person. Mm-hmm. It is not the two election commissioners who are writing letters, and if they have a common view in the matter, which was discussed in the election commission meeting, only then I think it should be categorized as a dissent.
2: But can I, since you mentioned SIR, do you believe therefore that the present SIR exercise is increasingly therefore losing its credibility? Should it be redone? Should it be stopped, suspended till all the questions that you are asking are sufficiently answered?
5: I had said this on your show 3-4 days back. According to my understanding and judgment, the current SIR exercise of phase 3 should be scrapped.
2: Should be scrapped.
5: Yes. And we should go back to the drawing board. All the electoral rolls pre-SIR continue to have legal validity.
2: Mm-hmm.
5: Therefore, whatever changes are to be made in those electoral rolls, they should be made as per the normal process of revision, which is provided for in the rules.
2: What happened, therefore, to the elections that have been held under this SIR? Bihar, Bengal, Tamil Nadu, Kerala. What happens to all those elections that were held under this very same SIR exercise with mass deletions?
5: I said about phase 3.
2: Mm.
5: I did not talk about phase 1 and phase 2. Because according to me, they are on a different footing. The methodology employed in all the three phases is different.
2: Hmm.
5: In phase 1, for example, there was no logical discrepancy. Hmm. There was no mapping which was done. So if at all you need to deal with the outcome of phase 1 and phase 2, I would feel that ECI should come out with a very simple, uncomplicated, swift procedure to give an opportunity to all those who have been deleted to get back into the electoral roll. In the case of West Bengal, it stands on a different footing altogether, because there you have a situation where 27.6 lakh people were left out of the electoral roll because they were shown under adjudication.
2: Yes.
5: And which meant that prima facie, they existed in the draft electoral roll because of some algorithm called illogical discrepancy. You found discrepancies and referred their cases for adjudication. Now, as I have been saying, a discrepancy is not equal to disqualification. So, and the fact that 93% of the cases that have been adjudicated have been found to be wrongfully deleted. So, West Bengal stands on a different footing altogether. If this is the pace of disposal of these cases, you will take 12 years. Is the Election Commission, I want the Election Commission to state publicly whether they are satisfied that for 12 years, people's voting rights should remain suspended.
2: Okay. My final question, you know, as since you were in the Election Commission hot seat yourself, the two election commissioners reportedly wrote and stated some of their objections over the manner in which the electoral rolls were being centralized to the cabinet secretary. Do you believe in hindsight, if they felt so strongly, they should have written it to the president of India? Why write it to the cabinet secretary? This is a constitutional body. It's not bound to the cabinet secretary of India. That's, you know, if they are serious about their objections, they should have either made them public much earlier or written to the President of India.
5: Well, they could have written to the President of India, no doubt. They could have even convened a meeting of the Election Commission, formal meeting of the Commission to consider their point of view. So all those options were available. In fact, what makes the whole thing more intriguing is this very fact, that why did they decide to write to the Cabinet Secretary? They had the avenue of talking to the Chief Election Commissioner, even writing to him, if they found that some improper orders were being issued. So it makes it further complicated that they decided to write to the Cabinet Secretary.
2: Ashok Lavasa, and you can catch that full interview on India Today Digital. Let's take a break now. When we return, another exclusive coming up. We'll be turning our eyes to the other big story of the week, the IIT Bombay suicide, where the parents of the boy who committed suicide are now on a hunger strike. My guest next is the Chief Justice, former Chief Justice of India, B.R. Gawai. You're watching the news today. News today, I'm afraid, with some noise. Back in a moment.

Well, let's take the big breaking news coming in the IIT Bombay suicide controversy now. Sahil Wakode's parents are staging a hunger strike briefly this evening. Sahil's parents are once again demanding Professor Dula's arrest. Additionally, they are demanding a CBI probe if necessary. Amidst the protests, IIT Bombay has now postponed its mid-semester exam. Let's go straight to my next guest tonight.

0: So as the IIT Bombay suicide case continues to divide opinion, I'm joined by a very special guest, the former Chief Justice of India, Justice B.R. Gawai, is joining me. Appreciate you joining us, Justice Gawai. I want to understand from you, because this case has divided a lot of people, unfortunately, on caste lines. FIR has been filed under SCST Atrocities Act because young Sahil Wakode, who died tragically, was a Dalit. Do you believe that this is a fit case for SCST Atrocities Act, or is this a misuse of SCST Act that because the student is a Dalit, immediately the case that is filed is under SCST Act?
1: No, it's Rajdeep, good evening. There is a consistent view of the Supreme Court that once the matter is under investigation by the investigating agency, the courts should refrain from expressing their opinion. Mm-hmm. Do investigation in what manner or in a particular manner or not. Unfortunately, this incident is, you know, evoking a lot of tension, and I'm really, really perturbed that such incidents should disturb the social harmony amongst the people belonging to different sects. No doubt that I have always said that, and when I have experience as a judge, as a lawyer, that like many other provisions, the SCST Atrocities Act is also misused by many miscreants, particularly after the elections of Gram Panchayat or municipal councils or war. The losing party sets up somebody from the scheduled caste to file FIRs against the people belonging to the higher caste. And I, as a judge of the High Court, have on many occasions cautioned, set aside such proceedings. But in this case, since the FIR is already lodged, the matter is being investigated, in my considered view, it will not be judicial propriety to express comments on either way.
0: So in your view, you know, that's an important point you're making. Based on what you're saying, would it have been better for the investigation to be complete? Because there are allegations that the boy was caught copying. CCTV footage seems to suggest that. Although, again, one must wait for the final inquiry. Do you believe in cases like this, all sides must be very careful not to jump to conclusions?
1: In any matter for that sake, and when prima facie one feels that at least a preliminary inquiry is required to be done in the matter, the authorities should not accept to the public pressure and to act either way. Well, this would amount to, you know, a media trial and public pressure, which we have always, you know, said that it is not proper on part of the investigating agencies to have succumbed to the pressures of the either the, on either side, not to register an FIR or to register an FIR.
0: But does it worry you, the weaponization of caste that is taking place? We are seeing it. We are seeing reactions within upper caste to the new UGC rules that allow for committees for Dalit students for their complaints to be heard. Upper castes are objecting to that. You're seeing the way in which this IIT case is playing out. Does it worry you that we are now facing a growing caste divide?
1: No, no, it does absolutely worry, because I have always believed, I have always been a positive person. I have always held that in the 75 or 77 journey after 1977, we have progressed a lot towards economic and social justice, maybe by various enactments by the parliament, by the enactments by the state legislature, by the judicial interpretation. And such incidents should not be permitted, you know, to disturb the harmony in the society and permit it to be a virtual divide between, you know, the scheduled caste and the non-scheduled caste.
0: But I've had politicians on my show from the Dalit community, SCST cell activists, who say there is caste discrimination on our campuses. Do you believe that is still a challenge that young Dalit boys and girls face?
1: I am not a politician. And therefore, as a former judge who has been a disciplined soldier of judiciary, I would refrain from making such statement. But I do believe that in the last 77 years, the society has progressed, and at least what is being projected, that there is still and have complete untouchability, which was prevalent as 1950, would be to say something which is not according to me a ground reality. So I know it's It so is what, very hard, hard to say so. It will not be
0: right.
1: Easily digested by the political class and those who want to, you know, run with the wave.
0: Yes.
1: But this statement that even after 77 years of the Indian Constitution, there is a complete untouchability, that way, I have not heard that statement.
0: But you know, because there's a sense that radical Ambedkarism is also a reality. There is a radicalization among the young as well, among young Dalits who believe that they are being left out even now of the system. So I'll ask you, what would your advice be, given the sensitivities that have been shown up in this Sahil Wakhode matter? What would your advice be as now a senior statesman? I'm not just going to call you a judge, but as a senior jurist. What would your advice be?
1: As a responsible citizen of this country,
0: yes,
1: I would appeal to everyone that let us have complete faith in the constitutional scheme. Let us go by the constitutional values and not be swiped off by the motions on either side.
0: So you're saying let the inquiry be complete. Let the inquiry come out. Let the police investigate and then come to any conclusions. Otherwise, it becomes a media trial.
1: Yes, of course, yes. If you go by what comes in the newspapers, what is public sentiment, then it is nothing else than a media trial. And I myself, in the last year, have seen certain victims, if you recollect that Nithari murder case,
0: yes,
1: in Noida,
0: yes,
1: that poor laborer had to suffer for more than 30 years, was incarcerated. There was no evidence and nobody dared to acquit him. Merely because it was a media trial.
0: So if Professor Dhula is innocent, is he owed an apology? If it turns out that the professor was innocent and did not pass any casteist remarks, but is today, he's been taken off and sent on leave, do you believe that he will be owed an apology as well?
1: I would refrain from making any comment, but I would still hold that any action or inaction, mm-hmm, only on the basis of public sentiments would be inappropriate in accordance with our constitutional scheme.
0: That's a very... No action on the basis of public sentiment alone. Justice Gawai, for joining me on the show tonight, thank you very much. Okay, that's all that we could pack in, I'm afraid, today. And I apologize if there was a little bit extra noise in the studio. We will try and ensure that we keep the program within the... slogan, news without the noise. Leave you with our image tonight. US President Donald Trump and Chinese President Xi Jinping holding a bilateral meeting in Washington. When Trump welcomed Xi at Joint Base Andrews, B-1 bombers roared overhead during the US national anthem. Trump was seen briefly wincing at the deafening sound. Xi Jinping appeared largely unfazed. Take a look. China and the US, that one image captures perhaps the changing world order. Thanks for watching. You stay well, stay safe. Good night, Shubh Ratri, Jai Hind, Namaskar.

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Well, India won an impressive silver medal in the mixed 4x400 relay event at the ongoing Asian Games with a quartet of Puama Raju, Vishal Tenarasu, Vithya Ramraj and Manu T.S. clocking 3:14.4 seconds in the final. Vithya's late surge helped India finish second in 3 minutes 14 seconds behind Bahrain and successfully defend the silver medal they won at the 2023 Asian Games. The quartet of Puvamu Raju, Vishal Tenarasu, Manu T.S. and Vithya produced a composed effort, but it was the final 400 meters that ultimately decided India's place on the podium, as Vithya timed her surge perfectly in the closing stages, steadily closing the gap before powering past Vietnam to move India into second. And India's long wait for a medal in the women's 10,000 meter at the Asian Games is finally over after Seema Kumari delivered a superb run in the final to win bronze and ended a 16-year drought in the event. Seema clocked 32 minutes 50 seconds to finish third in a fiercely contested race, securing only India's third ever medal in the women's 10,000 meter at the Asian Games. Bahrain's Winfried Yavi won gold in 32 minutes 39 seconds, while Japan's Nozomi Tanaka took silver with a time of around 32 minutes 41 seconds. Seema's bronze marks India's first medal in the women's 10,000 meter at the Asian Games since 2010. It also gives Indian athletes its first podium finish at the Aichi Nagoya Asian Games.

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0: Good evening. You're watching India First. I'm Gaurav Sawant. Political shots have been fired. The opposition now closing ranks and demanding the resignation of the Chief Election Commissioner, Gyanesh Kumar. The political battle over the Election Commission has escalated, and how? The India bloc is now coming together and preparing a fresh impeachment motion against Gyanesh Kumar in both houses of parliament. The draft motion is going through the paperwork, being finalized by lawyers. Notice expected to be submitted as early as next week. The opposition move comes in the backdrop of a report that alleged a serious rift within the three-member election commission. Leader of opposition, Rahul Gandhi, he launched a frontal attack, not just on the CEC, but on Prime Minister Narendra Modi and on Home Minister Amit Shah. And then, of course, the Chief Election Commissioner, Gyanesh Kumar. He said the BJP has stolen the entire electoral process using Gyanesh Kumar. And this is how they're defeating anti-incumbency. Rahul Gandhi demanded the resignation of the CEC and investigation against the Prime Minister and the Union Home Minister. The BJP hit right back, rejecting the opposition's charges. They defended the electoral process in the country. The BJP says differences of opinion are part of any institutional deliberations. The BJP insists final decision of the poll panel were unanimous. But exactly, did the Indian Express report say so in as many words? Now, according to the report, election commissioners Sukhbir Singh Sandhu and Vivek Joshi recorded objections at least 14 times over 10 months to the decisions and orders taken in the name of the election commission. Their objections covered critical issues including adding new voters, deleting and restoring names during the special intensive revision, the SIR process of the electoral rolls, changes to Form 6 and annexure, and concerns over centralization and custody of the electoral roll database. The two election commissioners also raised concerns over the access to the EC's voter database. They approached the cabinet secretary over the integrity of the system and the software, according to reports. But the election commission has strongly rejected any suggestion of a split. The ECI says there may be differing views, written observations are made, technical suggestions are made, and all of that is a part of normal institutional decision-making process. The poll panel says these concerns were raised during the draft stages as part of internal systems of checks and balances. The ECI's key defense: all decisions taken by the commission, including those related to the special intensive revision of the electoral rolls, were ultimately unanimous decisions and approved by all three, the Chief Election Commissioner and the two election commissioners. The poll panel also insists that focusing on selected internal notes over a 10-month period only gives you a part of the picture. Today, another report has put the election commission in the spot once again. The report says 97 voters in Goa were flagged for logical discrepancies during the SIR process in Goa. After being given an opportunity to submit documents and after being heard, the electoral registration officers or the EROs found 97 to be eligible to be included in the final roll. But the ECI net system did not permit officials in Goa to reverse the earlier deletions. The Goa Chief Electoral Officer's Office sent 8 emails to the Election Commission, to the IT cell, information technology in Delhi over 7 days, seeking the facility to restore names. The Election Commission's Deputy Election Commissioner also reportedly asked the IT wing to facilitate this action. But when the final electoral rolls were published on the 21st of February, these 97 names were still missing as on the 20th of September. The opposition has got fresh ammunition to level the vote chori charge against the government. The BJP has hit back. They've defended the election commission. They've insisted decisions are unanimous. But with reports of this alleged rift within the poll panel and fresh questions emerging from Goa, the battle over India's electoral process has now entered a critical phase. Our political bureau brings you our top story on India First.
1: I want you to listen to these videos carefully. मैं 61 का हुआ हूँ, 14 से 30 साल तक भारतीय जनता पार्टी की ही सरकार रहने वाली है। आदत डाल दो भारतीय जनता पार्टी की सरकार में जीने की, 30 साल तक भारतीय जनता पार्टी की सरकार रहेगी। माननीय
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3: A big charge by the leader of opposition in Lok Sabha. BJP wants to stay in power for 50 years and Gyanesh Kumar is helping them do the same. Congress MP Rahul Gandhi says Indian elections since Gyanesh Kumar took charge have been rigged.
4: Suddenly anti-incumbency disappears. This is not just some small rigging of an election. This is an attack on the constitution of India. This is an attack on the legal structure of our country. And you are the man who was supposed to ensure that the vote was protected.
3: He has accused Prime Minister Narendra Modi and Home Minister Amit Shah of protecting Gyanesh Kumar. Rahul also said Prime Minister Modi and Home Minister Amit Shah will be investigated for alleged election fraud and called them all Deshdrohis.
4: For the vote not existing in India, Mr. Gyanesh Kumar has been appointed by the Prime Minister of India. And the reason nothing happened to all their letters was because there was a protector of Mr. Gyanesh Kumar or protectors of Mr. Gyanesh Kumar sitting on top of Mr. Gyanesh Kumar.
3: He asserted that Gyanesh Kumar has acted against the nation and his time is up.
4: Is Mr. Gyanesh Kumar must resign immediately. And I would add to Mr. Gyanesh Kumar, please understand, you're a highly educated person, please understand what is going on here. This thing that you have done is an act against the Indian nation.
3: As Rahul leads the opposition's charge, the opposition is also preparing to move a fresh impeachment motion against CEC Gyanesh Kumar. Congress sources have told India Today the notice for the motion is being drafted and could be submitted in Parliament as early as next week.
5: I have come today to the Parliament Street Police Station and given a complaint to the police station here against Chor Gyanesh Kumar, Gyanesh Chor Kumar, the sorry figure who is the chief election commissioner of this country. And apparently he enjoys immunity under the CEC and EC Act of 2023, Section 16, which says that the election commissioners enjoy immunity from civil and criminal prosecution in the discharge of their duties.
6: ये देश के प्रति बेईमान है, लोकतंत्र के प्रति बेईमान है, भ्रष्ट है। अमित शाह जो गृहमंत्री है उनके एजेंट है, सीधे पंटर्स है। सबसे पहले उनको बर्खास्त करना चाहिए और उनके ऊपर क्रिमिनल एक्ट के तहत कानूनी कार्रवाई होनी चाहिए। ये देश के गुनहगार है।
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3: Remember, Gyanesh Kumar has come under fire over an Indian Express report which revealed repeated objections from two election commissioners over the SIR exercise, raising questions over changes to Form 6, control of electoral roll data and the way the voter deletion appeals were filed in Bengal. 14 objections in 10 months. A political storm outside and a denial of any internal rift within the Election Commission. EC says it views differing opinions as a normal part of its internal checks and balances. The BJP, which is also in the eye of the storm, has backed the poll panel. The BJP said there is anti-incumbency against the Congress and rejected the opposition allegation that Gyanesh Kumar's appointment as CEC has been advantageous to the Saffron Party.
8: एंटी इनकम्बेंसी वास्तविकता में कांग्रेस पार्टी के अंदर, इस गांधी परिवार के अंदर है, 100 साल से लगातार सत्ता में है, कांग्रेस पार्टी की सत्ता में, और आज एंटी इनकम्बेंसी इतनी स्ट्रांग हो गई है कि वो अपनी सीट बगैर अपने सहयोगी दल की बैसाखी के नहीं जीत सकते।
3: Earlier, BJP had cited how past election commissioners in UPA era were given prestigious awards and top positions, alleging those were meant to benefit the Congress. From KVK Sundaram to RK Trivedi, from MS Gill to Naveen Chawla, the party cited many names to target the Congress.
9: अखबारों में हेडलाइन आया था कि सोनिया गांधी अपॉइंटेड नवीन चावला एज द चीफ इलेक्शन कमिश्नर। सोनिया गांधी जी किस पद पे थी जो उन्होंने अपॉइंट कर दिया नवीन चावला को चीफ इलेक्शन कमिश्नर ऑफ इंडिया के रूप में? और आप देखिए, ये 2005 की बात है, 2005 सोनिया गांधी अपॉइंटेड नवीन चावला एज इलेक्शन कमिश्नर। व्हाट अथॉरिटी डिड सोनिया हैव?
3: The Express report has opened up a Pandora's box and the war of words have just begun and will continue. Bureau report, India Today.
0: There are more details that are coming in from the Election Commission. Sources in the Election Commission, especially on the issue of voter verification system. On the centralized voter verification system, they say, point one, ECI Net is a decentralized platform. It's designed in accordance with the RP Act 1950 and 51 and instructions issued by Election Commission of India from time to time. As per the Representation Act, BLOs, AEROs, EROs and DEOs and of course the Chief Electoral Officers, they perform their statutory functions on this platform on the basis of a unique ID and password each official has. Nobody else can perform their statutory function on this ECI net, including any other officer of the Election Commission of India. So the system is designed in such a way, only the officer concerned can operate that system for the task that he's authorized to. In order to ward off any malicious attempts to hack the ECI net, which were to the tune of 68 lakh attempts were made just on the counting day of the general elections and to the legislative assemblies conducted earlier this year. The cyber security of the ECI net again is provided by the Election Commission of India. So the report that claimed two election commissioners, Subir Singh Sandhu and Vivek Joshi, primarily warned against centralization of ECI net and cutting out state ground level officials, the ECI in its clarification says there is a system that is laid out and that system was followed. But the opposition continues to raise very critical questions. One, has the position of the Chief Election Commissioner become untenable now? Opposition has sought his resignation. BJP is telling the Congress to look at what happened when the Congress was in power. Congress says democracy is being subverted now. So I have a very powerful panel of experts joining me on this special broadcast. I have Salman Soz, National Spokesperson of the Congress Party, representing the Congress. I have Pradeep Bhandari, National Spokesperson of the Bharatiya Janata Party, on this broadcast. Dr. Mohammad Amin is former Joint Director and Chief of Protocol of the ECI. Anand Ranganathan is an author. He's also consulting editor, Swaraj. He joins me on the show. But Pradeep Bhandari, since the BJP is also in the line of fire along with the Election Commission, I want to understand from you. Rahul Gandhi says the problem is with the sanctity of the vote. The protector of the vote, the CEC, has failed in his responsibility. He has quit. How can there be no anti-incumbency? He's blaming the Prime Minister, the Home Minister and the Chief Election Commissioner, calling for the CEC's resignation, sir. Respond.
10: Well, Gaurav, the first charge which Mr. Gandhi had put forward, that the concept of pro-incumbency did not exist and he's not heard the concept of pro-incumbency. So is he telling the people of the country that when the Congress party won three successive elections, 62, 67, and in fact during the time of Indira Gandhi also, was it vote chori or was it Loktantra ki chori at that time? Charge number one. If he would have read a bit of history and allowed

0: that whether it is Pawan Kumar Chamling, who's won 94, 99, 2004, 2009, 2014 assembly elections in Sikkim, whether it is Jyoti Basu, who's won 1977, 82, 87, 91 and 96, the list is endless. We've seen in the past also pro-incumbency has been a trend. So is he denying the fact that this historical fact existed, or is he saying that the Congress party did vote chori when Nehru won successive elections? So first of all, the Congress is fact-checking, okay, Mr. Rahul Gandhi, point number one. Point number two, if his entire argument is based on dissenting notes of two election commissioners and even the decisions which were taken unanimously, it's like saying that in a judge, Supreme Court, three-judge bench, if there is a 2-1 judgment, so you will ultimately go with the judgment of the court. And here in the election commission, as per the article 326, 324, any judgment, any decision of the CEC is by unanimity or by the majority of the vote. So okay, the decisions have been taken with that consonant. Now 10 seconds and I'll end my point. If dissent is something which decides the tenability or untenability of an election commission, then I have with you on February 1st, 2009, it was not about dissent. It was then Chief Election Commissioner Mr. Gopal Swami who wrote to the President that his colleague, which is the Election Commissioner Mr. Naveen Chawla, should be sacked. Rather than the President at that time sacking the then Election Commissioner, you had Mr. Naveen Chawla being promoted as the Chief Election Commissioner. So is Mr. Gandhi saying that Sonia Gandhi and the Congress in the time, because Congress won the 2009 election, did Congress party did vote chori with this argument? So Mr. Gandhi is being fact-checked by the history of the Congress party, okay, and he's being looked as a leader who's disgruntled that he's not got the support of the people of the country. So he comes with an issue without any merit or fact.
1: Salman Soz, you want to respond? Ganesh Kumar as CEC, the Congress also, and the India Alliance, they've won elections. Take, for example, the Kerala election, the Congress party won it, TVK. Vijay won the Tamil Nadu elections. And if you go back in history, I'm not even going back to Pandit Jawaharlal Nehru, 52, 57, 62. I'm just talking about post-2014 elections. Opposition has won multiple states. Delhi, 2015 and 20, won by the Aam Aadmi Party. Punjab, 2017-22, once by the Congress, once by the Aam Aadmi Party. Karnataka, 18-23, won by the Congress Party. So, is the system subverted then? Is the system subverted now? Or is the system subverted if the BJP wins, not when the India Alliance wins?
2: Gaurav, I'm not going to get into all of this. I'll just respond once to Pradeep Bhandari. I think the example he used is quite frankly a very poor one. Maybe you should have thought a bit more carefully. You know, whenever they talk about Nehru, they get very excited, the BJP types and the Hindutva types, because they obviously had nothing to do with the freedom movement. When one of the tallest leaders of the freedom movement led the Congress party, he was the most popular leader in the country. No wonder the Congress party kept winning. So I think he should have used a different example, so it doesn't really do justice to his point. Look, this is not about the BJP versus the Congress party. I don't know why the BJP is getting so excited about this issue. This is about what happened because of an Indian Express report about what was happening inside the election commission. So I don't know, you know, the BJP should not get very excited. In fact, the BJP should be joining us to make sure the sanctity of the election commission and our electoral process is preserved. The expose, we've been talking about this for a long time, as you know. Yes. We asked, for example, this was before the SIR process, we asked, how did 40 lakh plus voters get added to the Maharashtra rolls between the Lok Sabha election and the assembly election? And now, less than, and by the way, that was in 4 months, 4 to 5 months. And now, less than 1.5 years later, 2 crore voters have been left out of the rolls, out of which 75 lakh are supposedly, they've moved out of Maharashtra. Another 75 lakh voters they cannot find.
1: Okay.
2: And 38 lakh voters are dead. This is Maharashtra. This is post-SIR. We want to ask, was that a genuine election then? Where are those voters? Now, we are not the ones complaining here. Two election commissioners, Pradeep Bhandari talked about dissent and things like that. Two election commissioners are raising questions about the functioning of the election commission.

0: We did not raise those questions. That's what the Indian Express reporting is. What we would like is for the election. No, what I want is for the Election Commission to come forward and say that the Indian Express reporting is wrong. It is false. These are lies. That it has never happened. Forget 14 times. It's not
1: so
0: even one
1: on the basis of that Indian Express report, Rahul Gandhi just did a big press conference where he targeted Prime Minister and the Home Minister the CEC. No. Therefore, this political debate.
0: Just to clarify. Okay. Just to clarify.
1: Okay. Pradeep Bhandari wants to respond to what you've said.
0: No, Pradeep Bhandari. I was just on your point that Rahul Gandhi came because there is an Indian Express report. Rahul Gandhi has been raising this issue for a long time. Express is the latest in these findings. And by the way,
1: which is where my question came in, that Rahul Gandhi has been raising these issues and Rahul Gandhi or his party has won certain elections. They may not have won in Lok Sabha 14, 19 and 24, but their seat tally has gone up in 2024. The elections that you won in states, that was my point raised. So is it vote chori then or now? But Pradeep Bhandari wants to respond. I want to bring in Anand Ranganathan and Mr. Amin.
2: Well, Gaurav, a propaganda has to be tested on facts. And I'm just putting forward facts. The fact is that even before the appointment of the current CEC in 2025, the BJP has won 41 elections. The fact is that since 2014, there are 20 assembly elections which the BJP also has lost. That is what a true democratic process reflects. The only issue here is that Rahul Gandhi is unable to get the support of the people of the country and is sitting in opposition for the third consecutive time. And he's trying to find one or the other alternative way in order to come to power by creating a situation of discontentment, which is not happening. My charge only is the following. A, he spoke about Maharashtra, it's a settled cause in Bombay High Court, it was rejected. B, I just mentioned that if he's pointing towards the tenability of an institution based on a political charge by a party or a dissenting note, not even a dissenting note of two election commissioners, then with that logic, does the Congress agree that when the chief election commissioner in 2009 asked for the sacking of the colleague, which is Mr. Naveen Chawla, then government of Mrs. Sonia Gandhi did not sack but promoted it? So was the 2009 elections rigged by the Congress party? If they admit this charge, then the debate is settled.
1: Okay. You want to quickly respond to that particular point that the BJP is raising on promotion of late Naveen Chawla as CEC despite that letter?
0: I will say this about the BJP. The BJP is just not interested in the current problems of this country. Look, Pradeep, I did not interrupt each other. Their whole thing is that we will not talk about our time. We will not talk about our record. We will not talk about what we are doing to this country. We will not talk about that Generation Z, Gen Z kids are not able to register for votes since 2024 properly because of problems in their system. They will not talk about that.
1: And by the way, quickly bring in Anand Ranganathan into this conversation and Mr. Amin. Anand Ranganathan, Rahul Gandhi says there is no democracy on the planet where there is no anti-incumbency. He argues that the apparent absence in states such as Haryana, Gujarat, Maharashtra, Uttar Pradesh, raises certain questions. According to him, anti-incumbency did not exist in Saddam Hussein's Iraq or in North Korea. Your reading of these elections, do repeated victories in itself establish the integrity of an election, sir?
3: Good evening, Gaurav, and good evening to my fellow panelists. I want to stick just on facts because I think what is happening right now is a mockery of logic and rationale and indeed of democracy. And yes, there is a point in saying, I do not trust the Congress, I do not trust the BJP, but I want to trust a constitutional body. So my questions need to be answered. One should not go back to saying, oh, look, this tragedy was happening even during the Congress era. Of course it was. Of course it was. But that's not the point out here. Point is, does the explanation satisfy the common man? And that is where I want to come in. Because frankly, it is a circus. Because it is cowardly for the two election commissioners to not come out and rebut these claims themselves. Why is the BJP doing it? Why are we doing it? Why is anybody else talking about it? Where are they? Do they agree with Janesh Kumar or do they not? Do they not have the guts to come out and say that, yes, we agree with these claims or no, we deny these claims? Did they ever refuse to sign on any official EC order? Was any official EC order on SIR not agreed upon unanimously? Where are they hiding? Why don't they have the guts to come out? Look, but I do agree with Rahul Gandhi. Ganesh Kumar should be impeached. Why? Because he refuses to sue Rahul Gandhi. He continues to stay a silent spectator even as every Tom, Dick and Harry walks past and spits on the integrity of the Election Commission. Thereby...
1: Sir, but Rahul Gandhi is leader of opposition in Lok Sabha. You know, if some Tom, Dick and Harry had done it, you could still understand. Here is leader of opposition raising very pertinent points. So you're saying that Ganesh Kumar should come out and either sue Rahul Gandhi or EC should clarify or the two ECs should speak up?
3: Gaurav, he should have done that 6 months ago. When Rahul Gandhi was saying that the things are wrong where BJP is winning because of duplicate votes and it turned out in Wayanad and Rai Bareilly where his sister won, they were 11,000 and 20,000 duplicate votes. They are still member of parliament, aren't they? Look, let's just come back to the fact that we are being insulted. A billion Indians are being insulted by casting doubt on our election's integrity. And I hold Ganesh Kumar and his cowardliness responsible for this. Where are these guys hiding? Now, let me come to the claims because they need to be rebutted factually and objectively. There are three main Indian Express claims. Number one, Express insinuates Form 6 was altered, unauthorized and illegally. So the new voter enrollment is invalid. Well, it was a portal tweak. Statutory eligibility does not change. A person is still entitled to enrollment if a citizen, if 18, if resident. The extra field is a mapping question against the last SIR baseline 2002, not a new ground for disqualification. It was obvious. In May 2026, the Supreme Court upheld the Bihar SIR. Form 6 itself was not amended. An extra D, an additional declaration was required by the 24 June 2025 SIR instructions and also by 14 May 2026 SIR order. Porter merely stitches Form 6 and that annexure into one flow. Paper Form 6 and the ERO's decision still exist. Treating a portal declaration as a clandestine amendment of the Representation of People's Act is specious then. Express treats 14 internal notes by Election Commission Sukhbir and Vivekji as proof that Chief Election Commissioner Ganesh Kumar ran the special intensive revision behind their backs. Tell me, did any commissioner record formal dissent on any of the adopted decisions? Their notes were observations that were in fact carefully examined. Differing views are a routine in a multi-member democratic body. Did these Express journalists ever attend their own editorial meeting every week, Gaurav? Do you not come together, all your editors, and you air for half an hour what goes on? I dare say all of you disagree with one senior journalist of yours. Is that dissent? Is that not democracy? This is what democracy is. But I guess these chauti fail leftists and darbaris don't get this anyhow. Now the final claim, this is very important. So, Express insinuates the fact that ECI net centralized the role in Delhi, so statutory electoral registration officers no longer control who's on the list. Well, the statute never gave the ERO an unguided personal database. Section 22 already says the ERO amends, transposes and deletes subject to directions given by the Election Commission. ERO net was launched in 2017, long before the CEC. The statute... Yes. That's inclusion and deletion of the ERO under Section 13B, 22 and 23. So ECI net did not transfer legal control. The question is, IT access rules now stop some EROs from recording the orders? They don't. Look, treating...
1: However, they were unable to do so is the point. They were unable to do so is the point. And on this technicality, I want to bring in Mohammed Amin of the Election Commission, formerly of the Election Commission. Sir, has the Election Commission failed? If there was dissent, should it have been duly noted on file? And is the CEC riding roughshod over the other two election commissioners, sir?
4: Gaurav, in commission, there is a system. All commissioners are the equivalent, right? Maybe the chief election commissioner or the commissioners. All have the three equal rights. If they are agree for any order or passing out in the commission, that come out for the implementation with the three. If they disagree, one disagree, two is agreed, like we have seen the Indian Express report, so they can go to the President of India. Why the commissioners have written the letter to the Cabinet Secretary? That is not the protocol. They can write
1: that was my other question
4: meet
1: to
4: the President.
1: Why
4: of India
1: did they write to the Cabinet Secretary? I mean, that shows
4: totally
1: that the system is broken.
4: Yeah, of course, they have broken the system. They can meet the President of India in this regard. and they can complain to the president in writing, not to the press or not the here and there. They are defaming the election commission's image now. The worldwide, okay, we have the image of the Election Commission of India. You can come
1: Pradeep there. Pradeep Bhandari, you must respond to this, sir. There are two issues here. Dr. Anand Ranganathan says the CEC should come out and clarify or sue Rahul Gandhi, in his words, for defamation, for insulting the electorate of this country. But Rahul Gandhi says our elections are fundamentally broken. People on top are conspirators. The PM, the HM and the CEC, they will be investigated, he says, sir.
2: Well, Gaurav, we cannot pick and choose the arguments that we make. So if Mr. Rahul Gandhi believes that the elections are broken, then he should apply that test and not take oath when the Congress government is formed in Kerala or a Congress Alliance government is formed in Tamil Nadu or a sweeping Congress government is formed in Telangana or a Congress government is formed in Karnataka under the same commission, under the same election machinery, under the same entire vyavastha. And the same SIR is being supported by the Congress government in Karnataka, has been declared legal and constitutional by the Honorable Supreme Court. So we cannot pick and choose and cannot be half-baked in statements which we make. And in the same commission, with the same election commissioner in charge, Mr. Rahul Gandhi is a member of parliament, his sister is a member of parliament, and with the same vyavastha, the Rahul Gandhi and the Congress party has won Rai Bareilly 16 times. The only issue is that today Gandhi Vadra family has been associated with a national anti-incumbency. They've not come to power for third consecutive time. There is a party which has defeated them for the third consecutive time. And they've understood in their internal survey that they may not be able to come to power in the future because they are not working for the people. This is why the Congress has become an anti-incumbency and since 2011. Let me tell you, not since 2014, Gaurav. Okay. Since 2011, the Congress has not given a single repeated state government. And just another data point. In 2014, the chief election commissioner was not appointed by a committee. It was only chosen by the government. The BJP got 282 seats. When it was appointed by a committee, which is under Prime Minister Narendra Modi and the election and one of the cabinet ministers and the LOP, you had our seats coming down. So Rahul Gandhi's rationale does not add. He's okay. Acting like a kid who's not winning the election and always trying to find one or the other alibi for not winning an election.
1: Salman Soz, you must respond to this. How are our elections fundamentally broken if the opposition continues to win elections? Telangana 2023, Himachal Pradesh 2022, Jharkhand 2019 and 24. Or does it get broken if the Congress does not win or the India Alliance does not win, sir?
0: Gaurav, if you're a very strategic player, you're a long-term player, I think there are ways you manage these things and you can see where you win and where you don't, where you let it be. But let me just get to
1: no, that's an interesting point. Sir, elaborate. That's a very interesting point you make.
0: Can I just finish my point?
1: Yes,
0: because
1: sir.
0: Pradeep Bhandari wants us to believe that the people of India are so happy with the BJP for giving us 0% real wage growth in this country. 0% for the last 10 years, annual growth in incomes has been 0%. Real. Inflation adjusted. So this guy wants us to believe that the people of India love that. That is, they love Modiji for that. And that is why he keeps winning.
2: Living in Alice in Wonderland.
0: I want to talk to you. No, look, Pradeep, I did not interrupt you a single time.
2: I'm not. Okay. I'm not.
1: No, for a moment, can I have Salman Soz and Pradeep on air to, you know, for point counterpoint?
0: I want to actually talk about Anand Ranganathan because, you know, we may be on opposite
2: He's
0: sides.
2: He's not speaking on the debate. Topic.
1: Sir,
0: but
1: yeah.
0: But I want to commend him for asking the Chief Election Commissioner to either resign or come forward with a rebuttal to what we are saying. Now, I remember the Chief Election Commissioner, because I really don't think this is a BJP
2: what
0: conversation.
2: Is he saying today?
0: This is our democracy that is at stake. The Chief Election Commissioner had asked my leader, Rahul Gandhi, to file to basically apologize or prove our allegations of vote theory, which we've now been doing regularly. We've been doing things. No. Now,
2: Gaurav.
1: Pradeep Bhandari wants to respond to you. Pradeep Bhandari wants to respond to you. Let's take this point by point.
2: What is this?
1: Sir, there are two very crucial points you've made. One, you're saying that the BJP is letting congressmen strategically your words to that effect.
0: Gaurav, can I just finish my point about the Chief Election Commissioner in 5 seconds?
1: Go on, sir.